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1: 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They land right here in Middle Tennessee.
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2: Ask Unit Bruiser about Chris Kyle, and then it wasn't until many years later that if someone recommended like Jacko's podcast or book to me, and I put that together and was like, you've got to be kidding me. I almost felt like there was like a weird practical joke being played on me by the war, that like all these years later, I'm like having to, like, people are telling me like, oh,
3: right, that's enough. You know, this guy, when you listen to him, when you listen to Joe Kent, something's not right. Now, I'm not comparing them point for point, but something's not right with Joe Kent. Something's not right with this guy. This guy's a real sleazeball. Basically, he's saying that the late hero, Chris Kyle, he's suggesting that he shot innocent civilians to inflate his kill numbers. And as the Washington Free Beacon points out, he also bristled at the fact that Kyle and members of his platoon were described as heroes, calling it a weird practical joke. So he's trashing a real hero who's not alive anymore, Chris Kyle. You may recall him and his book, again, and his wife. And he does it, of course, after he's passed away. It's just grotesque. Now, you don't hear Democrats withdrawing from supporting him because it's power at any price. Again, to understand the Democrat Party, you just have to understand that. But there's more. More in addition to his SS, effectively SS tattoo on his chest that he had throughout his adulthood and still has. Now he's a proud communist. Plattner's deleted Reddit sparks outrage again as he appears to mock wounded soldier deserved to live. Didn't deserve to live. Democratic Maine Senate candidate Graham Plattner's deleted Reddit account has continued to cause headaches for his campaign, and a recently resurfaced post appearing to mock a U.S. soldier almost killed in combat is stirring up more controversy. So you hear what he said about the sniper. Now, this video never gets old. The Reddit account P Hustle, which Plattner has acknowledged he owned, posted in June 2019. So he's a full-grown adult when he's doing all this. In reference to a viral video from the Helmut Karn of PFC, Ted Daniels, taken during a clash with Taliban fighters in 2012 that ended in Daniels being shot four times, he earned a Purple Heart for his injuries. Dumb FMF didn't deserve to live, says Plattner. At least his stupidity and fat A wheezing are available for all future infantrymen to witness and hold in contempt. poor marksmanship on the Taliban's part is the only reason this mouth breather made it home. He managed to make every possible blank decision possible when it comes to small unit combat. Now, why is he doing this? Okay, that's not that long ago, 6-7 years ago. The other one was 1.5 years ago. The post was deleted, but could be found at Main Monitor's database of Plattner's deleted Reddit history. Daniel said in later interviews that he purposely moved into the open to draw fire away from other men in his unit. While he expressed embarrassment and said, tactically, it was not a sound thing to do, ultimately I put my blank on the line for other guys. He shouldn't have to defend himself. Plattner, U.S. Marine Corps veteran who served 4 combat duties in Iraq and Afghanistan, is garnering criticism over the deleted posts from a variety of sources, of course. We don't make jokes about brothers and sisters dying. That's something we don't do. That's not normal, said Adam Schwarz, a former Navy SEAL and Marine veteran running for U.S. Senate as a Republican in Minnesota. He said that about Plattner mocking a fellow soldier on social media in an open forum. Schwarz acknowledged that Marines can sometimes have a dark sense of humor and give each other a hard time about tactics when speaking privately, but said that Plattner's post was something different. We don't post about our brothers getting wounded in action. And he also took issue with Plattner's account related to law enforcement, including all police are bastards, he said. He's attacked all cops, he attacks his fellow Marines, military personnel. There's other stuff that's very grotesque that he's written about, that he's done. I mean, really grotesque. Schwarz said he believes Plattner has mental issues. I think it's very dangerous to say, hey, this is how veterans think and talk, because that's just not true. Schwarz said, I served 21 years, 9 deployments. I don't know one combat veteran who makes comments like, cops are bastards. I think he should get some help. I feel bad for him. He deserves help from his time downrange, from his PTSD and his mental health issues, but he certainly shouldn't be running for the United States Senate. No, he shouldn't be. Now, Plattner's a first-time candidate, of course. He's backed by Elizabeth Warren and Bernie Sanders. You should read the comments in context. It's very clear I'm joking, he said. No, it's not clear at all, because you weren't joking, you jerk. Other posts Plattner has been questioned about, including in a recent interview with the New York Times in 2013, which he later deleted, that people concerned about rape should not get so effed up they wind up having sex with someone they don't mean to. This guy sounds like little Adolf Fuentes. Plattner has also faced scrutiny from our recent Reddit posts, including one from 5 years ago. He described himself as a communist and a socialist. Plattner's posts have contained alleged homophobic slurs and praise for military tactics used by Hamas. The guy should not be anywhere near the Capitol building, let alone the Senate. And if he's armed, they ought to be figuring out how to deal with that, too. This guy's a nut. And yet they want him in the Senate. They got to have the power. They need the seat. They got to get rid of Susan Collins. You know what I'm going to do right now, Mr. Producer? This is going to shock everybody. Might even shock Susan Collins. This guy was a Nazi, now he's a communist, trashing our troops, trashing our cops. If I lived in Maine, I would vote for Susan Collins. How do you like that, Rich? Would you too, yeah? And so I'm going to endorse Susan Collins against Plattner. That doesn't mean she stands for everything I stand for, obviously not. And I've been here behind this microphone almost a quarter century, and I've never endorsed her. So, oh, there he goes, a rhino. No, let me tell you something. This guy has to be stopped. Stopped. There's a point at which you got to use common sense. Can you imagine this guy in the Senate? Can you imagine his votes? A guy that was a Nazi, now he's a communist, trashing our troops. I mean, men under fire, mocking them, talking about stuff he did in public bathrooms, trashing the cops. No wonder Bernie Sanders loves him. No wonder Elizabeth Warren loves him. So I'll throw a curveball to them. Nobody expected me to do what I just did, but I did it. And I will defend it. I'll be back.
4: Much love.
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1: You know, two Democrat congressmen who are Jewish, Moskowitz from Florida and Gosheimer, right? From Gosheimer. I'm not trying to play a game, I just can't remember. From New Jersey, they put out a statement today that was very good. This woman running in the 35th congressional district in Texas in the Democrat primary talked about putting Zionists, that is Jews, in concentration camps and worse. They said if she becomes a member, that every day they will be filing an expulsion petition. And I'm very pleased they did that. But I want to say something about some of our Jewish friends who are Democrats, particularly elected Democrats, particularly these two guys, because they seem to have some level of common sense, you know, unlike Slotnick from Michigan and that jerk from Georgia, the senator there. They're all in. They're hardcore left. Slotkin pretends, I was CIA. She was an interpreter. I was CIA. Anyway, your party is a huge problem. It's bigger than this one primary candidate. It's much bigger. And when you play the game of, well, the Republicans do it too, you're making excuses. How many days, America, how many hours have I been behind this microphone dealing with the Jew haters, the anti-Semites, the bigots generally, who used to be in conservative media, who are podcasters, who used to be Republicans, now they're not Republicans, now God knows what they're. In other words, we try to police, if you will, privately, not with government, who it is that should be in our party and who shouldn't. This idea that we'll accept anybody is ridiculous. We're not going to accept Nazis and communists. We're not going to accept fascists. That's not why we're Republicans. That's not what we believe in. That's not why we're constitutional conservatives. So, of course, we're going to battle them. And they don't have a place in the Republican Party. They're not in the House of Representatives. They're not in the Senate as Republicans. The Democrats do. They have Tlaib and Omar. They have Bernie Sanders. They have AOC. They have others on the squad. The squad's been quite substantially expanded. They have candidates in Michigan and Maine, one that just won in New Jersey, others that are running. You have Democrats who are mayors, Paterson, New Jersey, Dearborn, New Jersey. You can go on and on and on. Dearborn, Michigan, rather. You can go on and on and on. They are welcome within the Democrat Party. They are not condemned. You've got this guy Piker, who's a real sleazeball, and then you have Democrats running to be interviewed by him or running with him as he endorses them for their candidacy. We don't do that. You have a Massey, we push him out. You have a Marjorie Traitor, gangrene, she left because she had to leave. We are much more aware of and active in confronting this, which I call woke Reich, R-E-I-C-H. Because they're not of the so-called right, the conservative right. They're more Reich. They're more neo-fascist, if you will. And we challenge them and we fight them, and our president does too. He's banished them. He's banished them by name. You don't see that with a Schumer or a Hakeem Jeffries. Sure, they'll talk about this one running in the 35th district of Texas. That's low-hanging fruitcake right there. But Schumer embraces Plattner. Schumer wants the vile Hamas-supporting Islamist who's running the Democrat primary, should he get the nomination, he wants him in the Senate. Hakeem Jeffries never says anything about the bigots in his party. As a matter of fact, in many ways, he's a bigot. So I would say to, I'll call him Josh and Moskowitz, you need to leave your party if you really want to show an objection with what's taking place. Jews who are elected Democrats need to leave that party. I have no respect for Josh Shapiro. None. Who plays footsie with the worst Islamists in Philadelphia. And then he plays the game of, well, I like Israel, I just cannot stand Netanyahu. We all know that tap dance. We all know that tap dance. These people aren't just about hating Netanyahu. One day Netanyahu won't be there, but these people will still be chasing Jews and attacking Jews in America, still be burning the American flag. Think they're waiting for Netanyahu? Think Iran's been waiting on Netanyahu? They've attacked us for 47 years without having anything to do with Israel. So I'm just pointing this out, that for Josh and for Moskowitz, I salute you for what you've put out. Now, you've got to really take a principled stance here because your party has left you. Your party has left you. Reagan left the Democrat Party. He said, it's left me. Dershowitz has now left the Democrat Party. He says, it's left me. If you're really going to show some muscle, and you both come from districts where you could win Republican seats, Moskowitz may have been gerrymandered out, but Josh has a sort of a marginal district. The fact of the matter is, unless you leave the Democrat Party, which is the party of the Islamists, the Marxists, and yes, the neo-Nazis now, you're stuck. In 2025, global gold demand blew past 5,000 tons and hit a record $555 billion in value. Many central banks are quietly diversifying away from the dollar, adding hundreds of tons to their reserves. Large institutions poured in the second biggest inflow on record, and barring coin demand, hit a 12-year high. Meanwhile, mine supply grew just 1%. New gold can't be printed. And a recent report said it plainly. 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
0: We're here with our good friend John Katsimatidis, or Cats as we like to call you, John. And John owns this radio station, WABC, where I got my start, CEO of Red Apple Group. But he also owns a number of grocery stores. He's well-known throughout New York City, and he's well-liked throughout New York City. You've seen him on Fox. And I wanted to have you on, John, because it's not so easy to run a grocery store, is it? There's a lot involved in it. And the idea that the city government's going to run government-run grocery stores, would you lay this out for us, please?
2: Well, you know, I've been running grocery stores the last, 54 years. And it's not so easy. I remember you blink your eyes, and I remember how we used to work 80, 90 hours a week. And we used to go to Hunts Point Market to buy the produce and to buy specials for our customers. And what happens? And you know what's happening with Zohan Mamdani? We work, the people in the supermarkets, in the bodegas, in the poorer neighborhoods, they work 70, 80 hours a week. Mm-hmm. And what Mamdani, what the mayor wants to do is he wants to give away some products. And look, supermarkets always gave away products. You know, I remember those days, there used to be the milk wars. There used to be the egg wars. Mm-hmm. And the mayor has said that he wants to have low-cost bread, low-cost milk, low-cost whatever. But he doesn't realize it, that when the bodegas and the supermarkets that are in the surrounding area, when they lose the sales and they lose the money, it's the people themselves that lose the money.
0: Mm-hmm.
2: When the politicians, when the city owns the stores, you know who loses the money? The taxpayers.
0: Mm-hmm.
2: The politicians lose zero. Zero. They give away products. They give away eggs. They give away milk. They give away bread. But so I don't think it's going to have a big difference in the overall community. But you know, it's the people that are working in that community and provide food in that community that are going to be hurt. And it's the poor people that work 80 hours a week are not going to be making a living.
0: Mm-hmm.
2: And as the politicians own it, guess what? It doesn't affect them. It doesn't affect them. They're only going to have 5 stores. And I've met with the mayor. I've talked to him. There's going to be 1 store in every borough. And
0: all right, hold on. One store in every borough. Why is he even doing this? It's ridiculous.
2: Because I think he wants to play the violin to the people he promised it to. There's an old expression in the Greek community, "Matia dekatesera." Make sure you have 14 eyes. Now, what happens if people go in there and steal the product? You're not going to arrest them, right? So why should they pay for it? Why should they pay for it?
0: No, that's right.
2: It's one big mess. We love New York, and we want New York to survive. But what I've said this morning, I was on Maria Bartiromo yesterday,
0: right,
2: and one with Kilmaid. And what I said this morning is that, you know who's going to suffer? If the 2% that pay 48% of the taxes in the city, if the 2% decide to move, guess who's going to suffer?
0: Mm-hmm.
2: It's because that 2%, if you say I'm going to move to the Florida for 186 days a year,
0: mm-hmm,
2: I spend $1,000 a day between breakfast, dinner, taxis, Ubers, etc., etc. Who's going to get hurt? Mm-hmm. It's the middle class. The people, the drivers, the taxi cab drivers, the Uber drivers, the bus boys. My father was a bus boy. The waiters, they're going to suffer. They're the ones that are going to suffer. And, if the city of New York, if the rating agencies, Moody's, S&P, if they downgrade the bonds, you know who's going to suffer? The employees. New York State has 200,000 employees. New York City has 300,000 employees. Guess what? There won't be any money to pay them.
0: Mm-hmm.
2: So it's not as easy as everybody makes it out to be. Somebody has to pay the $2.
0: Yeah. How does a guy who's 35 years old that's never done anything? I mean, your business is complex enough. Now, there's zillions of different types of businesses. He acts like he knows, just from an ideological perspective, how to run business and capitalism is bad. Tell everybody a little bit about your background. How did you become what you became?
2: Well, you know, my grandparents came to America in 1913. Both my mother's grandfather, a father, and my father's father, and then my father's two brothers came in the 1930s, and my father came in 1949. So, you know, all the immigrants that came to America, they were ready to work 70, 80 hours a week. And they worked their tail off. And what I say is, you know why there's no Greek diners left, Mark?
0: Why?
2: Because the fathers worked 80 hours a week, sent their parents their sons and their daughters to become lawyers and accountants, just like mm-hmm. the Jews. Just like mm-hmm. the Jewish community.
0: You're right.
2: They worked 80 hours a week, and they sent their kids to go to, became lawyers and accountants and investment bankers. And that's why there's nobody left to run the kosher delis. There's nobody left mm-hmm. to run the Greek diners. You know, they used to be open 24 hours a day.
0: Yeah, they were great. Great.
2: But, as the world turns, mm-hmm. and it's turning. Now, what happens is, what people have to realize is that the Democratic Socialists has created actors. Don't forget who Zohar's mother is a big mm-hmm. movie producer. He knows how to smile. He knows how to induce to say hello to people. Omar, our congresswoman from Minnesota, yeah. And don't forget, she was reading. No education. They are trained actors, and the same thing with AOC. Mm-hmm. And what happens is they are paid, they are trained, and they perform a task, and the money comes in. Don't forget, they go out and pick it. At 7 o'clock in the morning, where did those signs come from? Mm-hmm. Somebody pay for them, and I believe it's not necessarily the Soros of the world, and not necessarily who's the name the other guy in China.
0: Yeah,
2: I believe there's foreign Singham or something. There's foreign money,
0: mm-hmm.
2: foreign government money, is being funneled through them. And America is under attack, and the American people have to realize that America is under attack, mm-hmm. and we have to fix that, because you know why I'm working 77 hours a week? I say because my kids and my grandkids, I want to leave them a better world,
0: mm-hmm.
2: and that's what I'm working. It's not about the money; it's about mm-hmm. leaving them a better world. And that's what I worry about.
0: And you're worried about the kids and grandkids. So am I. Because look how fast we've spiraled into this. this sort of Marxist, Islamist, woke Reich, R-E-I-C-H, you know who I mean. These people, you don't even recognize our country with their doctrines, their ideologies, their attacks on the United States, their attacks on the Constitution. And New York's become ground zero for some reason, hasn't it?
2: It has become ground zero. It was the perfect storm. President Trump told me, you got to get Curtis out of the race. He says to me, he got Eric Adams out of the race. And he says, I'd rather have a Democrat, even though, you know, Andrew Cuomo, than have a socialist or a communist. And we failed President Trump.
0: Mm-hmm.
2: Yeah. It's, and it was a perfect storm. It was a perfect storm. And what's going to happen now? I think our U.S. attorney in New York, Jake Clayton, is excellent. Mm-hmm. And he's not waiting for the state attorney generals to put people away. If they had a violation that touches a federal crime, mm-hmm. Jake Clayton uses the federal forces to come in and do whatever he has to do. He's not going to do anything. And yeah. Checks and balances on from the state. Awesome. I think Bruce Blakeman, I was with him last night, I think he has a good shot if people realize, people have to realize what the heck is going on.
0: I got to bring him back.
2: You know?
0: Yeah. No, you're right.
2: You know, he has a good shot, and it is what it is. And Mark, keep yelling out there, keep talking out there, keep telling people the truth, and that's what we're doing. We're telling the people the truth, and we want to get to a point where people realize, you know, 92% of the American people believed Walter Cronkite. Right now, nobody believes anybody.
0: That's true. Yeah. Well, I want the country to know something. So, I'm on your station because of you, right?
2: Yes, yes.
0: And well, I started out on your station.
2: You do and get the truth out. Get the truth out. Thank you so much.
0: And you too. Thank you. You got a great lineup on this station. We'll keep fighting. And keep fighting in that city. You know, we're not all from New York, but we love New York.
2: We're going to challenge the BBC, Mark. We're going to go do, I've talked to the president about it. We're going to do Europe. And because
0: what does that
2: the BBC
0: mean?
2: Is not telling, well, we're going to do, we're going to go into Europe and try to, because the Voice of America and the BBC does not tell the European people the truth.
0: Are we going to have to use private stations? How are you going to do that?
2: No, we're working it out right now. And, one of these days, you know, 5 years ago, we said we're going to sit down for dinner. We never did.
0: Are you ever in Florida? Well, we'll do this off the air. We'll do it. We'll do it. I'll make sure
2: Mark
0: of it. I don't go anywhere. You know
2: everything
0: that.
2: You do. Yes. Mark Levin, thank you for everything you do. And God bless you and God bless America. Let's get the truth out. Thank you so much.
0: You too, John. Take care of yourself. He's a good man. You can see how upset he is about what's going on in New York. And I don't blame him. Because it's going on in New York and Chicago and L.A. and Philadelphia and Detroit. It's going on in Boston and Pittsburgh. Kansas City and Cleveland and Cincinnati. Dallas, Plano, for crying out loud. Houston, Austin. We're in every one of these markets. It's crazy. Look at California. What's happened to California? You know, 35, 40 years ago, the Republicans owned that state. And we're doing everything we can to help. We're going to help Blakeman and Hilton and pick some of these other candidates. And I'm quite serious about Maine. Some of you may be upset. I can't control that. If you listen to my logic, I think you will agree with me. Plattner hates the military, trashes his own services that he was in, Marines and Army. Walks around not just with a Nazi tattoo on his chest, but SS Camp Guard tattoo on his chest. And he was a fully grown adult when he chose to do that. And he's trashing the American sniper, you remember him, who's now passed, basically insinuating he killed citizens to get his numbers up. How disgusting. He trashed another man who had a, you know, one of the helmet cameras, who took four bullets, trashed him, mocked him. He's done things in his personal life that he used to brag about that are literally perverted, horribly disgusting. And now he claims to be a communist, which is why Bernie Sanders and Elizabeth Warren are attracted to him. And so, yes, I will support Susan Collins. I don't know her. I've never talked to her. And I don't care. And I don't care. I cannot pretend that it's okay to elect open communists and Nazis to the United States Senate. And I'm not going to sit here and just accept it. I'll be right back.
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0: You're listening to the Memorial Day edition of the Best of the Mark Levin Show. You know, every now and then you need to talk to somebody who's actually been successful in these businesses that are under attack. And you can see how stressful it is. It's terrible. Terrible. You work your whole life. You work 80, 90 hours a week. And they act like there's something wrong with you. Meanwhile, you come into the country illegally. You're pushing the destruction of America, and you deserve a freebie? No, I don't think so. In 2025, global gold demand blew past 5,000 tons. Now, is that a big deal? Yeah, it's a big deal. It hit a record. The value was $555 billion. So instead of scaring buyers away, it pulled in more interest, more buyers. Many central banks are quietly diversifying with gold. They're getting rid of, you know, the dollar and other forms of national currency. They're adding hundreds of tons to their reserves. Large institutions have poured in the second biggest inflow on record. And bar and coin demand, gold bars and coins, silver bars and coins, hit a 12-year high. A 12-year high. Meanwhile, mine supply from mines, new gold, just grew 1%. New gold can't be printed. A recent report said it plainly. Gold demand just broke a record. Supply can't keep up. Now, what's happening here, whether they're large institutions, financial institutions, or individuals, people are diversifying. They don't want all their eggs in one basket, which is where most of you have them, right? 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You might want to consider diversification with precious metals like silver and gold. 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The biggest players are locking up a scarce asset while so many people are just sitting on 100% paper. 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
6: 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Our number, 877-381-3811, 877-381-3811. Want to have some fun? I think I'm the only one who can make fun out of something like the Electoral College, Mr. Producer. But it will be fun. It'll be very, very intriguing, I think. So what happened? What is this Electoral College? The liberal left and the Democrats tell us it was created out of slavery, support for slavery. Of course, it had nothing to do with slavery, not one thing to do with slavery. The Articles of Confederation were a disaster. The new national government could not raise funds directly, couldn't tax. It had to rely on states. States were withholding funds. So they couldn't make their payments. They couldn't pay their debt at the national level. Couldn't build a military. Couldn't do even the things, as limited as they were, that they needed to do. And a lot of the founders were worried about this. They were worried about it because they were up against very powerful countries, both economically and militarily. Britain, France, Spain, others. So they

0: folks, if you're turning 65 or you're older, then I know you're like me and getting bombarded with Medicare spam. It's annoying and confusing. 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
5: 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But we're going to spend a little time with Dr. Gad Saad. He's written an incredible book, Suicidal Empathy, Dying to Be Kind. And I finally finished it, Professor. That's why I waited a few weeks till I brought you on here. What a book. And I read a lot of books, a lot of books on philosophy, a lot of books by smart people. This is a really good book. And you can get it right now, ladies and gentlemen, on Amazon.com. It's on all my social platforms, Mr. Producer. Suicidal Empathy. So first of all, welcome, and if you don't mind, tell my audience a little bit about yourself.
6: Sure. Well, first, thank you so much for having me on, Mark. I've been a fan, so it's a real pleasure talking to you.
4: Likewise.
6: So I was born in I was born in Lebanon in the 60s. We were part of the last remaining group of dwindling Jewish community. My parents apparently were not keen on reading the writing on the wall. Much of my extended family had already left Lebanon in the 60s, but then the Civil War broke out in the mid-70s. It became rather impossible to be Jewish. So luckily, we were able to escape after the first year of the Civil War. My parents, on one of their return trips to Lebanon, because we still had business interests in Lebanon, they were kidnapped by Fatah, by Abu Nidal's group. Some bad things happened to them, but luckily, we were able to free them, and no one from my family has returned to Lebanon since 1980.
4: Mm-hmm. Yeah, we knew a gentleman from Lebanon, too, and his father, I can't give you all the names, my wife could, but she's not here.

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1: 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I'm Stephanie Officer, ABC News.
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5: 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Appreciate you. We got a new podcast dropping tomorrow. Myself, Mandis Murphy. I love hanging out with those guys. I think tomorrow's podcast that drops might be the best and the most controversial one we've ever done. Is that a fair assessment?
6: I think that's pretty accurate.
5: Mason produces all the podcasts. He does an awesome job.
6: Shucks.
5: Well, okay, chill.
6: Okay.
5: I'm gonna stop giving you compliments. You're gonna aw shucks me.
6: Listen,
5: it just gets weird. Like, I know you don't see this if you're not watching on YouTube, but like his cheeks got rosy at the exact same time. Like you started blushing.
6: Compliments don't come often through this show. I just
5: they're gonna come a lot less often if you keep blushing.
6: Yeah, stop that.
5: Stop it. Get some help, okay? Thanks, Mike.
6: Sorry. The big Mike we respect.
5: That's the one big Mike I like. TB wanted to know, does Dan bring 2 shirts to each podcast? Yes.
6: Sometimes three.
5: So have you seen me going back and forth with 3449 on the text line?
6: Yes.
5: Okay, so 3449. Like, come on, dude. Like, I'm not a gotcha guy. Like, I don't know if anybody knows this. Like, I like dissenting opinions. I like having conversations, not because I want to get you, but because I want to change your mind. Like, I think that everyone is redeemable, even if you have leftist tendencies.

0: do. I think that everybody's redeemable. Like, golly, you saw me in my early teenage years, and then you saw me now. Like, thank you, Lord, for the work that you did with me. But so I'm telling this guy, I'm like, call in. He called me a POS. I said, let's call in and have a conversation about the fraud. He said, you're demonizing immigrant communities. You're a propagandist. I said, why don't you want to call in and why are you so angry? Like, I'm here for conversations. I'm not angry. Let's have a conversation. He said, I'm happy to sit down and buy you drinks and explain why anytime. It's like, okay, dude. Like, first of all, I don't drink. Like, I just don't. And I don't know if you've been paying attention. The leftists are increasingly violent. So,
1: just
0: like,
1: a little bit.
0: So I'm not going to meet up with a strange leftist who calls me a POS. I'm just not. And I'm not even it would probably be fine. Like, I don't necessarily think this guy's going to shoot me. But as a rule of thumb, I'm not going to go sit down with a stranger and have drinks.
1: Yeah, it's just the smart choice.
0: So call in. And he said, I'm not getting trapped and controlled on the show. I've done radio. Okay. Trapped with what? Trapped with facts? Trapped with logic? Trapped with reasoning? What are we trapping you with?
1: You have the ability to turn off your own phone.
0: Like, what do you mean trapped? So lame. Just so lame.
1: It's lame, but we appreciate you listening.
0: We do. Thank you for listening. Hit like and subscribe. Hit dislike if you do, if that's what you want to do.
1: But only if it's genuine.
0: It has to be genuine. Tell you what happened that was genuine yesterday. We had a lot of arrests in Minnesota, don't you know? And this is the thing that makes me upset. I'll highlight that the Somali community in Minnesota, these third worlders who come from a terrible nation where this kind of fraud and waste and abuse is normal, right? I'll point out that they come to America and then they continue the same programs. I'll also point out to you that Amy Bach, who has been sentenced to 42 years in federal prison, is a white woman. Because I don't worry about it. I don't care. But it seems to me, at least from my vantage point, that a lot of this fraud is being perpetrated by the Somali community and then it's being hidden by the Somali community. And you can watch the Nick Shirley video that the mainstream media tried to discredit. And there's a lot of Somalis running these operations. So am I not allowed to notice? Does that make it racist? If it was a lot of Irish people running these operations, is it racist if we said, you know, there was a lot of Italians that were running gambling and protection rackets in New York City back in the day? Is that also racist, or is it just noticing? Are Italians white? Asking for a friend. Some people actually will be like, no way. So, but it's a different conversation for a different day, I would imagine. But if I say there's a lot of fraud happening in Minnesota and it just so happens to be happening predominantly in the Somali community, that's racist and I'm a POS and how dare you. But there are genuinely Somalian kids who need to take advantage of these programs. And these programs are going bankrupt. Who's getting hurt here? Well, you could make the argument that Somali kids in that community that need these programs that are going bankrupt are hurting. If you're a Somali American and your child has autism, but the cost of the Minnesota autism program has gone from $600,000 6 years ago to $400 million today, well, that means nobody has autism and nobody's getting the treatment that they need. And that these programs are 100% being taken advantage of. But if I point that out, I'm an evil racist. I'm a bigot. Okay. Like, make it make sense. And that's exactly what's happening inside Minnesota. Colin McDonald.
2: So to run taxpayer-funded programs. An autism program that cost the taxpayer $600,000 just 6 years ago skyrocketed to over $400 million. And to be sure, that number is not driven by supply and demand. It is not driven by health care or charity. It is fraud. to tackle this crisis, and it is a crisis in Minnesota, earlier this year, the Department of Justice surged 11 strike force prosecutors from across the country to be here on the ground fighting the rampant fraud.
0: And we thank them for it. I mean, the fact that they have taken this as serious as they have is an absolute blessing. It's a blessing for so many. You get this fraud under control, and a lot of these programs that could have been headed towards insolvency are now going to be able to last for a lot longer. And our tax dollars aren't going to be stolen and sent back to Somalia. That's a good thing. I don't know. Do I need to explain why that's a good thing? I don't think I should have to. Bobby Kennedy said that the DOJ's $90 million fraud bust in Minnesota yesterday would normally have taken up to a decade to find. This is how fast and how efficient these guys are now working, thanks to the anti-fraud task force that has been set up by President Trump with J.D. Vance at the helm and Assistant Attorney General Colin McDonald.
3: This is an extraordinary bust today, because these kind of operations usually take many years, sometimes a decade. This was executed with a precision and speed that is unprecedented in the history of law enforcement. And it's unprecedented now, but under Vice President Vance's leadership and President Trump's direction, we are going to normalize this speed. We're restoring accountability, strengthening oversight, prosecuting criminal networks, and protecting the integrity of our public health systems. We will not allow criminals to treat children as billing opportunities while American taxpayers foot the bill. This administration will continue rooting out fraud, because every stolen dollar is a dollar taken from a child, a parent, a senior of a family who desperately needs help.
0: Amen. And the leftists and their toxic empathy will call us racist and bigots for pointing this out. I don't make it make sense. I'm still texting with this guy who's a leftist. He said, "We're $38 trillion in debt, and you're sitting here telling the public that if we just got rid of the third world, we could fix it. That is a bleeping lie." I was like, I didn't say that would fix our $38 trillion in debt. I said it would help some of these programs before they go insolvent. You're twisting my words. I also said if we got rid of the third world, we could get back to a high-trust society. That, my friend, is accurate. That's true. We were a high-trust society. I posted a commercial, End Wokeness posted this on Twitter the other night, and it's a 1976 commercial for Coca-Cola. And I just wrote the words, "Remember what they took from us." This is before the rampant immigration abuse that we have seen in this country. We need to get this under control. We have to, or we don't survive as a nation. That's just the reality. We have been the greatest nation on planet Earth for 250 years. 250 years. Do we last another 250 years if we don't keep the fabric of our nation intact? I don't think we do. I think we need an immigration moratorium completely. We need 30 million illegal aliens deported, all of them, up to and including your abuela who makes the best tamales. Sorry. It's just fair. That's the fairest way to do it. Everybody needs to be deported. We need to get the fraud, waste, and abuse under control. Is that going to solve our, he said $38 trillion. It's actually 39. Is that going to solve our $39 trillion debt? Not overnight, but it's a step in the right direction. And everybody knows it. You can continue on with your toxic empathy and act like we are mean-spirited for pointing this stuff out, but I'm sorry, people are noticing. People are noticing. We have a generation that is staring down the barrel of the AI revolution, which could eliminate up to half of the jobs in this country in a little over 10 years. And that's not hyperbole. Like that's the reality, whether you want to admit it or not. Why do we need to keep importing people? Why? Why do we need H-1B visas? Can anybody explain that to me? Why are we prioritizing third worlders over American citizens? Can anybody make that make sense? Now, notice I say American citizens because it doesn't come with a skin color. But I'm racist. it's just, it is insane. It is insane. The levels of just absolute ignorance from people on the left when it comes to issues like this. You're a racist. Do you know who illegal immigration hurts first? The black community. Sorry, it just does. Plain and simple. Do you know who this fraud, waste, and abuse hurts first? Minority communities. Sorry, it just does. And it makes me a racist for not wanting this to continue. Okay. Sure. Sure. Make it make sense. I think it's a good thing that we have the anti-fraud task force. I think it's a good thing that we're going after these individuals. And you know what? They can absolutely run, and they will, but I don't think they're going to be able to hide for a long time. There's now a federal search underway for Muhammad Omar. Muhammad Omar. What? I wonder where Muhammad Omar is from. You see, Muhammad Omar, when the FBI came in and did this bust yesterday, Muhammad Omar jumped out of a fourth-story window. Got to admire the dedication. And then he skipped to his loo on the way out of there, and he hopped in his car and he fled. There's actually a search going on for him right now.
4: The Department of Justice and U.S. government promising they are coming after the people who defrauded state-run programs in Minnesota backed by federal tax dollars for billions of dollars. This as prosecutors announced indictments of 15 new individuals for fraud. In fact, Christopher Wright, deputy director of the FBI, released video of this new suspect, Muhammad Omar, who he says jumped out of a fourth-story window to escape law enforcement and is currently on the run.
0: Ryan, well. He's currently on the hobble. Okay, let's be perfect. You know, words matter. He's currently on the hobble.
4: Ryan made the point that these are not victimless crimes. They target the most vulnerable demographic. The examples given by prosecutors were autism programs and housing assistance programs that were scammed so badly they shut down. Now the people who need housing assistance and treatment for autistic kids can't get it.
2: Our cases today involve seven different state-managed Medicaid programs that have been systematically pilfered by fraudsters who treated Minnesota-run programs as their personal piggy bank.
0: It's got to end. It's got to end. And we are taking steps in that direction. And God bless the anti-fraud task force for doing so. This is good work, and we should be highlighting it, and we should be celebrating it. All Americans should. Every single one, left and right. They didn't just steal Republican tax dollars. They stole Democrat tax dollars. They stole American tax dollars. And the quicker that those on the left can acknowledge this and acknowledge that if we want these programs to go on, if we want these social safety nets to continue, we need to root out this fraud, waste, and abuse, the quicker we can get back to doing just that. But they'll call us names in the meantime. Remember when the goalposts always move. They said, it's not happening. You're a racist. Now they said it is happening, but you're a racist. Tomorrow they'll just shout racist. Okay. 1021 Super Talk 99.7 WTN.
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9: Secretary of State Marco Rubio and what he says about progress in a peace deal with Iran. 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
0: That's Joan Jones in the newsroom. 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My name is Chris Hand. Show's brought to you by Better Water LLC. You can listen on all the apps, the FM dial, YouTube, Rumble's there for you as well. We have video for all the audio that you hear on your radio. My friend Bobby in Nashville has been holding for a minute. Bobby, thank you for holding. He wants to talk about the fraud. What's up, Bob?
10: Hey, nothing much, brother. I just want to let you know, man, the caller you or whoever you've been texting with, I guarantee you it's a Somali. But anyway, the days of people coming over here, you know I know, and the thousands of other people know, for a better life, it's over with. You know, back in the 20s and 30s and 40s, we had the Germans, the Italians. They came over here for a better way of life. They wanted to work, but it ain't happening no more. But anyway, what really pisses me off, excuse me for saying that, I haven't heard a word about any of that money going to the veterans. Look at the veterans up there in Minnesota that's been suffering. And we got these people coming over here sucking us dry, man, out of everything we got. I'll tell you something else I need to check into. Small business loans. You go down there to get a loan, House of Bob's down there with you. House of Bob's going to get a better rate than you get, Chris. That's just the way it is. He might not have to pay anything. I've been down there. I've seen it. And another thing, the ones they need to go after in the fraud, you know and I know, we need to go after Omar, Ellison, and Walsh. Now, what's your take on that, brother?
0: Yeah, I think we absolutely need to go after Ellison, Waltz, and Omar. Rep. Ilhan Omar, though, she has some things to say about that. She actually, yesterday, so when Fox News or conservative reporters go up to Ilhan Omar, she doesn't answer any questions. She runs away because they're obviously evil, racist reporters. But TMZ is now in D.C., and Ilhan Omar was asked about the investigations into her. Because J.D. Vance confirmed that they're ongoing from the DOJ. And she was a little bit more quick to answer questions to TMZ because she views them as a more friendly outfit. That's my interpretation. I could be wrong. I could be wrong. Maybe it was just luck of the draw here. But I think she was answering these questions from TMZ D.C. because she thinks they probably lean more her way. So she took the opportunity to explain why she thinks people want to investigate her.
11: Yeah, that this is just a made-up lie because you do not investigate someone for 10 years and not come up with anything.
12: So then why do you think it's still being talked about?
11: Because these people are disgusting. They believe in weird, creepy things, mm-hmm. and that's why they want to believe in this weird...
12: And
11: that's all I will say.
12: No, definitely. Why do you think, I guess, that you're being targeted then?
11: It's because like, they're racist, they're xenophobic. I just happen to be Muslim, mm-hmm. and you're allowed to continue from there.
12: But, okay, oh, okay. Understood.
11: Yeah, I mean, they're just disgusting, bigoted people, and that's... Okay. That's all I gotta say.
12: All right.
0: That's all I gotta say. They're just disgusting and bigoted people. That's it. If you're watching on Super Talk TV, that smile, the smile and the head tilt. Ugh! Ugh! The Lord said, don't hate. don't hate. I'm not hating. I'm not going to hate. But I am a little bit infuriated by this kind of stuff. I am a little bit sick of this stuff. You're being investigated because you married your brother. Everybody knows it. This woman hates America. And it's like, guys, what are we doing here? You would have never rose to these ranks that you're in America in Somalia. You should be kissing the ground that you walk on and thanking the Lord for the opportunities that have been afforded to you by the greatness of America. But she doesn't. She tries to tell us how to run this country while she takes advantage of this country. It's disgusting. James Comer says that Rep. Ilhan Omar has been caught red-handed. It is James Comer. So you do have to take it with a grain of salt because James Comer says a lot of things. Remember the Biden crime family? So I'll put some salt on what James Comer says. But I do know that the DOJ is actually making progress, and the DOJ is investigating Ilhan Omar. I'll bring you the comments from Comer on Omar when we get back. It's 10:30. 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
11: That this is just a made-up lie because you do not investigate someone for 10 years and not come up with anything.
12: So then why do you think it's still being talked about?
11: Because these people are disgusting. They believe in weird, creepy things, mm-hmm. and that's why they want to believe in this weird.
12: And
11: that's all I will say.
12: No, definitely. Why do you think, I guess, that you're being targeted then?
11: It's because they're racist, they're xenophobic. I just happen to be Muslim, mm-hmm. and you're allowed to continue from there.
12: Understood.
11: Yeah, I mean, they're just disgusting, bigoted people, and that's all I gotta say.
12: All right.
0: That's all she's gotta say, Representative Ilhan Omar. Disgusting, racist, bigoted people. It certainly has nothing to do with the allegations of immigration fraud and marrying her brother. Nothing. Certainly has nothing to do with the email chains, with the Feeding Our Futures fraud scandal that she's on with the organizers that she won't release. It has nothing to do with that. It has absolutely nothing to do with the accounting error where she went from being worth $9,000 to $30 million back down to what, like $15,000? Commas.
1: Well, her brother took half in the divorce.
0: Jeez. It has nothing to do with that. It has nothing to do with the winery that didn't actually sell any wine. What, you wouldn't want to be called a bigot, would you? You wouldn't want to be called racist, would you? Stop looking into it, these disgusting, bigoted people. That's Ilhan Omar. My name is Chris Hand. It's Supertalk 99.7 WTN. 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You can watch us on YouTube and Rumble. What does the YouTube chat think of Ilhan Omar's just creepy, weird smile? She did a little head turn and she's smiling. She is the best. We love her. We love her. Insane. They're investigating me for no reason. There's nothing here. There's guys. It's only because they're racist. It's only because they're bigoted. Obviously.
13: You have not investigated anything. Here's her. Watch.
14: House Republicans looking into the net worth of you and your husband. Are you cooperating with that investigation and providing the documents?
11: There's nobody looking into anything. They're just saying those things to get interviews with you guys. There's nothing really happening.
14: They're saying
11: Omar
14: is a red flag.
11: He hasn't investigated anything. He hasn't done anything. He hasn't referred me to anybody. He's just saying that so he can get TV interviews because you guys will only talk to them if they say something about me.
13: Says you haven't investigated anything, Chairman. It's basically all for attention.
15: Yeah, she's delusional and she knows better. She's trying to say she made a mistake on her financial disclosure form. No one makes a $30 million mistake on your financial disclosure form, especially if you don't have any assets. You know, if you're Donald Trump or some very wealthy person, $30 million might be a rounding error. But for someone who alleges now she has nothing, that's a pretty big rounding error. And it all stems around two basic things, a problem she has. First of all, she asked for an earmark for a project that was later proven to be a fraudulent project that was involved in that Somali scam up there. And then secondly, she claimed her assets were huge because of this winery that we know has been shut down that, according to rumors and press reports, was defrauding investors.
0: Yeah, there was actually no wine being sold. Also, aren't Muslims not allowed to drink, right? Wouldn't that be against the code? I thought that was against the code. I'm not an expert on the Quran, but I thought, I was under the impression Muslims weren't allowed to drink. Wouldn't owning a winery go against that whole thing? Maybe. I don't know. I think there's absolutely reasons to investigate Ilhan Omar when the rumors don't go away. It's because they're probably true. And these fraud allegations need to be investigated. She was on email chains with individuals from the Feeding Our Future fraud scandal. Amy Bach, the mastermind behind it, said Waltz, Ellison, Omar, she would be stunned if they didn't know anything about the fraud. I think they knew about the fraud, and I think they turned a blind eye. Colin McDonald, the assistant attorney general focusing entirely on fraud, was on Laura Ingraham's show last night. And he says that it would be stunning if they didn't know anything about this. And meanwhile, Tim Walz, he's taking credit for the fraud raids. Of course he is.
16: It's very obvious to any honest broker that this type of fraud escalating in Minnesota could have only happened if the people responsible for doling out the money willfully blind to the conduct that was ongoing in Minnesota. That's obvious to anyone who looks at this with a clean slate. What I would say is this, that if Minnesota is interested in cooperating with us, then they should open their books all of these programs. Open the books and allow us to have access to the documentary evidence that we need to prove these offenses. They've not done that. One example is the SNAP program funded by USDA.
17: Oh, yeah.
16: Millions and millions of dollars. We've asked them for those records. They're suing us to prevent us from accessing those records.
0: I mean, it's crazy. There's nothing to see here. Also, here's a lawsuit because we don't want you to look here. There's so much fraud going on in the state of Minnesota, it's hard to keep up. Autism, SNAP, welfare, housing, Medicaid, Medicare, daycares, you name it. It's crazy. Ilhan Omar is being investigated. We had J.D. Vance confirm that the other day while he was filling in for Caroline Leavitt, which is funny because it was just a few months, last month in April, Ilhan Omar was on The Breakfast Club. It was a friendly interview with Charlamagne and DJ Envy. He's actually a pretty good DJ, I'm not going to lie. Credit where credit's due. Got to give these guys some flowers. Talented broadcasters, but this is a national show. They are on in all of the largest markets. Massive reach. It can't be understated. But she's on with these guys, doing her best. Oh, me, oh, my. All these racists are coming after me. And Ilhan Omar, she had this to say.
18: Yeah. No, I mean, and I listen. Suggest all you want. Please investigate all you want.
0: All right. I'll take that deal. Please investigate all you want. Would you make that deal? I don't know if Ilhan Omar wants to make that deal, but I'd make that deal.
18: Please investigate all you want, right? Like, to me, I'm not, I'm above the law and how dare you, you know, like, I understand politics.
0: Do you?
18: I understand what these people have to do in order to feed their base.
0: I understand politics. I understand what they have to do. I understand. Okay. All right. Well, we'll just keep investigating then. That's pretty cool. I'm down with that. I feel more confident today than I've ever felt before that we are going to see some fruit from these investigations. It doesn't look like these guys are playing any games at all. And Dr. Oz, he's one of the main driving forces behind it. He was talking about the Medicaid fraud, the Medicare fraud, and related programs. And he was bringing, I think this was actually a very, very smart move by the administration because they sent Dr. Oz to CNN to do this. And everybody knows Dr. Oz from TV. All the CNN viewers have liked Dr. Oz for years. I think this was strategic. And Dr. Oz went there to make the case that President Trump intends to save $100 billion in your taxpayer dollars from fraud in Medicaid and related programs. You know, everybody talks about the Republicans cutting. Oh, they're cutting billions of dollars from Medicaid and Medicare. How could they do this? And it's like, yeah, but maybe that happens. But we're also going to be saving hundreds of billions in fraud.
19: Jake, I took this job President offered to me because he knows I love Medicaid. It is the ultimate payer of last resort. It helps people with nothing else that can help them. Medicare takes care of our senior citizens in an elegant, beautiful way. It's a crown jewel of our system. We can save these programs. There's about $100 billion of money stolen from them. A lot of this by foreign governments, potentially, definitely foreign, international crime syndicates. So we can get our arms around this. We took our eye off the ball. COVID convinced a lot of people they could defraud the federal government, especially in healthcare, which is probably 50% of the fraud, and get away with it. If we send a clear message, we're not tolerating it anymore, they go away. Look what happened to hospice care in California. And, you know, this is a program where one-third of all of the hospice in the country is in L.A. One-third. Mm. So we have already gone after 850 of these hospices, stopped paying them. Some have come back, a few, to say we were wrong. The vast majority just ran away. So we can win this battle, but we got to do it together. Part of the reason I came to Minnesota is to send the message to the people here. We care about you. We'll do this together, but it has to be done together in unison.
0: Amen. Dr. Oz is the perfect guy to get that message across, especially to your average CNN viewer. I don't think anybody looks at Dr. Oz as a bigoted, racist, evil conservative because of his years that he spent on TV. So I do think that that was a strategic move, and I think it was the right move. J.D. Vance also put out a video yesterday talking about the fraud in Minnesota. He is the fraud czar. All hail the fraud czar. And Vance says, what we're seeing in Minnesota 100% vindicates Nick Shirley, as $90 million in fraud has been raided in Minnesota, and more is coming. It's about a three-minute video, but I do think it's important on this topic, so I'm going to play the whole thing.
17: Just like all of you, I was shocked last December when I watched Nick Shirley's bombshell investigation of migrant fraud in Minnesota, which called attention to the now infamous Quality Learning Center, instead of learning, and other schemes across that state. This morning, the ringleader of the $250 million Feeding Our Future fraud scheme in Minnesota was sentenced in federal court to over 40 years in prison, bringing justice to the countless school children and families she had scammed. And on top of that, today, federal law enforcement launched a massive raid in Minneapolis. Across the city, agents have arrested 15 people for suspected fraud that amounted to $90 million. This includes two of the largest Medicaid fraud cases in Minnesota history, as well as the largest autism fraud scheme ever charged by the U.S. federal government. With this action, we're bringing justice to some of America's most vulnerable citizens and justice to the American taxpayer. In 2018, Minnesota tried to provide housing services for the homeless. They estimated that the cost of the program would be $2.5 million a year. By 2024, the program had exploded to $104 million annually, and almost all of that, almost all of it, was because of fraud. As a result, the state had to shut down the program and can no longer provide those services to Americans in need. So we've got homeless veterans sleeping on the streets because fraudsters got rich. But it's not just the homeless who are the victims of these fraudsters. The victims in the cases announced by DOJ today also include disabled Americans who rely on community support to live full, independent lives, and citizens for whom defrauding such programs is literally a matter of life and death. In one of the most horrifying cases charged today, a recipient who needed 24-hour care was supposed to be receiving exactly that through a Minnesota Medicaid benefit program. But he received nothing.
0: Weird.
17: No care, no services, nothing for months on end. And then he went quiet. For 2 days, a neighbor tried to check on him, knocking on his apartment door. Nothing. Shortly after, he was found dead. One day before this man died, the fraudster in question had tried to bill for the non-existent services, the services that if they had been provided, this man might actually be with us today. To get rich off taxpayers, even at the cost of others' lives, just as that fraudster had for many months before. This kind of behavior is sickening. It's disgusting. It's an affront to all of us as Americans. And today we're saying clearly, no more. Our message is simple. If you are committing fraud, our task force will find you. We'll come after you, and we will not rest until justice is served. Don't defraud the American taxpayer. Don't get rich by trying to steal from them, or we are going to come after you until justice is served. That's our promise, and we're going to stick to it.
0: That's J.D. Vance, the fraud czar, and I think the message was absolutely delivered yesterday in Minnesota, loud and clear. On the way, we got a lot of updates when it comes to the city of Los Angeles. A lot of Angelenos really starting to like Spencer Pratt. Not a shock. Not a shock at all. We'll bring you some of the updates. Did you know that Karen Bass, the mayor of Los Angeles, wants to give away free teeth for meth addicts? Talk about fraud, waste, and abuse. I think that this one would qualify under the waste and abuse of that. Angelenos are fed up with the way their city has been trending over the last decade, and rightfully so. A lot of people are wanting somebody with common sense, and it looks like Spencer Pratt is that guy. We'll talk about it when we get back. It's 10:52. 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
0: That's Jay Harper in the newsroom. Ken Weaver's off. He's doing a vacation. He's on a big woodpecker hunt, I heard.
20: Actually, he's headed to Charlotte in anticipation of his daughter's wedding.
0: Nah, I think that might be fake news. I thought it was a big woodpecker hunt.
20: Yeah, maybe he was. It's lying.
0: The wedding is the cover story. Everybody knows it. They got he has his brick and arrow, and he's going to be good to go. If you know, you know. Do you know how bad Los Angeles is? Do you have any idea how bad Los Angeles is?
1: Like, it's a little bit.
0: I think everybody's like sort of aware, but it's way worse than you think. And if you ever want to have a little bit of fun and feel really good about where you live, you should watch local Los Angeles news.
1: Ooh.
0: Because on any given night, you'll be like, man, we're doing pretty good here in Tennessee. Because a couple nights ago, I was watching LA's live news tonight, where all the news happens. It's Action News LA.
1: Gross.
0: Dude, you can't make this stuff up. There's a new warning for Angelenos when it comes to illegal aliens.
21: Black police are urging homeowners to search around their yards, in the bushes, for hidden cameras placed there by burglars.
22: This is becoming a bigger problem daily as thieves go high-tech. Fox 11's Ed Laskos live in San Dimas, where one of those concealed surveillance devices was found hidden in the bushes. Ed.
0: And before we go to Ed, yes, you heard correctly. The news is warning about burglars placing hidden cameras in your bushes and in your flower beds so that way they can track you coming and going. Now, they say burglars. When they say burglars, they mean illegal alien street gangs.
23: Yeah, Laura, high-tech big time as the neighborhood here is reeling after they find not one, but two of these cameras hidden deep in the bushes after a home break-in here just a couple of days ago. Let's get to it, to the video we go. The LA County Sheriff's Department out with these pictures of these cameras spotted and found by a gardener. Then the deputies move in, but not before that home is hit. One of the cameras across the street aimed at that target, the home they're going to hit. Another camera down the block showing their escape route, their getaway route. Watching that.
0: It's 11:06 on Supertalk 99.7 WTN. My name is Chris Hand. You can find me on all the social media platforms that matter. I'm on Twitter, True Social, Instagram, TikTok, at Chris Hand on air. Hit the follow button. I will follow back. I don't really do TikTok as much anymore. I tried to do it. I gave it the old college try, but I never got into it.
1: Yeah, it's not worth it.
0: It's really Instagram and Twitter. By the way, remember yesterday you sent me that video of the bear in the house?
1: Yeah.
0: It was like, what would you do? And I'm like, I'd shoot the bear.
1: Shoot the bear.
0: You want to know how soft this country is?
1: Uh-oh.
0: I was just, you sent me another one. You sent me another reel. I'm always checking my Instagram during the commercial breaks. I do. I really, like, I'm a sucker for the gram.
1: Yeah, why not?
0: So you sent me a new one and whatever. That one was okay. Like, I wasn't. But here's what angered me. The one from yesterday where that guy saw a bear in his house and shot the bear now has like the little sensitive content warning.
1: Yeah, I saw that yesterday.
0: Like, what? Who is sensitive to this?
1: Oh, no. Animal that broke into a house got shot.
0: This video contains content that some people might find upsetting. Why? Because a bear broke into the house and the dude smoked the bear? Smokey the bear? Is that why?
1: It's like, probably.
0: We used to be pretty cool. I don't know what's happened to us. Like, I get some of the sensitive content warnings. I do. I follow some of those pages, most of those pages.
1: Yeah, I went to show my buddy that video, and I saw the sensitive content warning yesterday, and I was like, wait, what did I send Chris? I thought this was the bear video. It was just that.
0: Yeah, that's what I did, the exact same thing. I was like, wait, what is this? That's not really your style.
1: No.
0: Mason doesn't. It's my style.
1: Chris will. Yeah.
0: I send some sense. Sometimes I put my own sensitive content warning on the stuff I send. It just adds up. He is,
1: no joke. Just heads up. This one's a rough one.
0: This one's a rough one. I don't know. I'm sending it to you. Might be for show prep, but it just a heads up.
1: It's there.
0: But like the guy, he came downstairs and it's not even like, it's like a black and white video.
1: Yeah. It's not even like full color. Like you could see everything.
0: No. And the bear, like, I mean, it was a good shot. You could turn that thing into a rug moving forward.
1: Oh, for sure.
0: It's not like the cranial structure was compromised or anything like that.
1: I've heard bear meat's pretty good.
0: Dude, I've had bear meat.
1: Really?
0: Yeah, not a fan.
1: Ah.
0: But it was one of those things like you had to do it.
1: Yeah.
0: My brother-in-law is a hunter, like a big-time hunter.
1: Mm.
0: And we were at this was when my wife and I were dating. And we raided his freezer, me and my buddy. And we just started pulling stuff out. And we were like, all right, let's do bear. That sounds fun. And yeah, I mean, it's worth saying that we did it. That's pretty much it.
1: How'd you prepare it, though?
0: Awfully. I had no idea what I was doing.
1: Yep, micro.
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8: From ABC News, I'm Stephanie Officer. The risk of a catastrophic explosion known as a BLEVE, which stands for Boiling Liquid Expanding Vapor Explosion, is now over. But Orange County's interim fire chief TJ McGovern says the storage tank at GKN Aerospace is still at some risk. ABC's Alex Stone reporting from Cypress, California.
24: Evacuation orders remain in effect for the 50,000 residents living here in this 10-square-mile zone.
25: We have a threat for a fire/small explosion and a leak.
24: Until the threat is fully eliminated, firefighters say they're working around the clock to get people back into their homes.
25: We need the public to keep to those evacuation zones.
24: Orange County prosecutors announcing they're opening a criminal probe into how this happened.
8: Memorial Day services were held across the country Monday from Arlington National Cemetery to small communities in each state. Monday, particularly difficult for the families of the veterans most recently lost. Among them, Master Sergeant Nicola Moore. The Minnesota mother, wife, and daughter was killed in an Iranian drone attack in Kuwait March 1st. Her hometown of White Bear Lake, Minnesota, showing support. Nicole's mother, Deb Staffline, spoke at the local VFW and American Legion.
26: I'm very proud of my daughter. I'm very proud of my family, the city of White Bear Lake. I just couldn't have asked for a better community to have surrounded us.
8: Master Sergeant Amore was among six U.S. service members killed in that attack. Well, this year's American Music Awards are in the books, with BTS taking the coveted Artist of the Year award. The ceremony, hosted by Queen Latifah, also saw big wins from Cat's Eye, and Billy Idol was honored with their Lifetime Achievement Award. There were also new categories, including Best Throwback Song, which the Black Eyed Peas won for their 16-year-old hit, Rock That Body. 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
29: Uber and Lyft drivers in Massachusetts have successfully organized, certifying the first rideshare workers union in the country. Governor Maura Healey says she hopes it helps drivers address the rising cost of living.
30: People are dealing with the cost of everything going up, and
5: it's important that, you know, these workers, like other workers, get paid what they deserve.
29: Bargaining decisions will require majority approval from all members who've completed 100 rides or more in the last month. Mike Dubosky, ABC News.
9: More than 20 people were taken to the hospital in Tokyo after a suspect sprayed an unknown substance in a shopping area. Colorado Springs firefighters came to the rescue of a baby red-tailed hawk that fell from its nest Sunday. Wildlife officials say the hawk's nest was on top of a four-story building. Firefighters used a ladder to bring it home. Its mother watched, like a hawk, the entire time. The summer travel

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0: 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The product's not intended to diagnose, treat, cure, or prevent any disease, and it's not a substitute or alternative for care from a healthcare provider.
1: What is up, everybody? Happy Thursday. Loving this rain. We need some more of this. It's going to be gorgeous over the next couple days because we need rain. If you want stuff to stay green, get some rain. Trust me on that. I've been in a place where we've gone 400 days without rain, basically. It is ugly. It is ugly out there. And today it's beautiful. I love it. A lot of stuff to get to today. It's funny. I was telling Belle, first text. Several texts of how awful I am. I'm like, I haven't even been on the air yet. We're talking about Monty Fritz, and I'm the worst. I'm okay with that. I am.
2: Apparently somebody's got a lot of free time on their hands.
1: That's it. More than we do. So, you know, it's just, it's funny. Again, that should be, here's the beauty of it. And I'm fine that people get mad at me because I take a position that you don't like. You've no, your politics, you don't like our president. I don't feel one way or another about our president. Why should I? You should care about the actions he does. As a person, I don't care about any of our politicians. For the most part, it's a person. Because they're there to do a job. Isn't that kind of the gig? Right? And that's kind of the gig. You go, you do the job, you do something good, you get, yay, that you get the attaboys. If you do something bad or something doesn't work out, you shouldn't be free from criticism. You shouldn't be free from criticism. Nobody should. You guys criticize me all day. You criticize Bell. Nobody criticized Ken because everybody loves Ken.
3: That's because I just do the news, boys.
1: You do yeah. not, Ken. You chime in every once in a while with your weird takes on stuff.
2: Plus, he gets in the way of us winning the damn one-hit wonder nice. Belt.
1: Do you still have both of those now?
3: Yeah.
1: Oh, damn.
3: And get this.
1: Yeah?
3: I'm off. Starting tomorrow through Wednesday of next week.
2: Who the hell
3: approved
2: that?
3: So I'll have them both.
2: Whoa. I was going to ask my opinion on that.
1: Yeah, no doubt.
3: Well, I can take off, but you guys can't.
1: You know, I'm off my national show tomorrow.
3: All right.
1: But I'm still coming in here for this. Are you working tomorrow or no?
3: No.
1: Oh.
3: No. Got to head out.
1: Where are you going?
3: Heading over to

0: Charlotte, see my in-laws.
1: That's nice.
0: And knocked down a few more details for the daughter's wedding in the fall.
1: How's that coming?
0: It's coming along, man. Just it's one of those hurry and wait things. Hurry up and wait.
1: Is it going to be a big to-do, or are you guys going to try to keep it small?
0: Oh, we're going to try to keep it small, dude.
1: Yeah.
0: We're going to try to keep it small. My father-in-law is a minister over there. He's got a center where we can have our, a facility where we can have the wedding, which is helping out tremendously. So he's got to go over there and knock out a few odds and ends. I got a high school buddy of mine lives over there in Charlotte I'm going to be able to see, so.
1: Are you going to be doing any fishing?
0: No, probably won't be doing any fishing, unfortunately. I think it's going to rain the whole time we're there, which that wouldn't stop me from fishing.
1: No.
0: But just don't have time to fish this time.
1: No, that sucks. Man, so tell me quickly about the rain. I know this is going to be like this for a few days.
0: Oh, Brother Chad, it's going to be like this for the foreseeable future. I mean, brother, we're looking at rain. Here's 80%, 90%, 90%, 60%, 80%, 70%, 80% through Memorial Day. Now, it won't be like all the time, but at some point during the day and probably multiple times during the day, it's going to rain.
1: Wow. That is...
0: So maybe that'll help us out of this draft.
1: Yeah, because we definitely have had... Because I was reading something the other day. We get more rain here than they do in London. But the thing is, London, there's always... You get it every day, and it's a drizzle, or it's a little bit of this. But you would think that we don't get any rain.
0: Right.
1: The way this has gone the last couple, like the last several months. Because
0: right.
1: I go out places, I'm like, man, this place is green. And, coming from a place where... One of our selling points at our when we sold our last home,
0: yeah,
1: we had a tree. Nobody in the entire street had a tree.
0: or if you do have a tree, it's one of those desert trees.
1: Yes. Oh, yeah.
0: Where, I mean, there are trees, but they're not like the trees you see here.
1: It was so weird. We had a tree. Like, people would come by and go, look at that. That's a tree, kids. See that in the book normally. It's right next to the... Because you get the cactuses, but you got to watch out because they get big and they fall over and they smash your house. They're super dangerous. So, but, yeah, And now, it's like, we were golfing last week and, I'm out. I'm, like, taking pictures. I'm like, God, it's good. I'm sending them to my son. I'm like, look how gorgeous this is. It's beautiful. Look at all the trees everywhere. It's incredible. And I'm like, man, we better get some rain. Because I like the green. I do. I will tell you this, though. It's not good for the potholes.
0: No.
1: It's not. It's not good. My wife yesterday.
0: It can be problematic. Yes.
1: My wife had to go somewhere yesterday, and she comes in, and she looks at me. She goes, I hate the 24. She goes, it took me 7 hours to go 4 miles. I'm like, so what you're saying is, let's not move that direction?
0: Yeah, I tell you what, man, based on what, when I do traffic in the afternoons, it is definitely much longer to get to your house south of Nashville than it is north of Nashville. Or even west of Nashville. I mean, east of Nashville. West and north, I don't see many backups at all. Comparatively speaking, when you're talking about 24 and then 40 going east from Nashville. 65 even southbound. 65 southbound is not that bad as it is. Strangely enough, during rush hour traffic, northbound 65 to get to downtown is always a parking lot. But southbound 65,
1: it is... And as we look for, as we always talk about, people look for affordable homes.
0: Yes, sir.
1: They're moving out. Well, when more people are moving out, guess what? Everybody still, for the most part, is condensed as far as work in and around the Nashville area. So they all head in. And it's going to get worse. It's going to get worse before it gets better. And then the question is, when does it get better? Because the city planner should have been planning to, okay, hey, this is going to be a great place to live. We should maybe think about being able to expand some of these freeways and whatnot. Motorways, highways, freeways, byways, anything. Somebody build a monorail, something. Because it's going to become more affordable as you move further out. And I was reading something, the new homeowners, the new cool thing for homeownership, grandma, mom and dad, kids, all buying home together.
0: Yeah. That's in our neighborhood where there has been a lot of construction, single home construction. I'm telling you, man, in almost every other house parked outside is at least four or five cars. So that's telling me that there's a lot of people living in one dwelling.
1: Well,
0: and you know what? I mean, that's how you do it. You know, some families can live together like that.
1: Well, if you've got a big enough home, well, it's just really the last few generations where we don't, you know, you go around the world and for there to be the grandma and grandpa, mom and dad, you know, the Waltons.
0: Right.
1: That was the norm for a long time.
0: Yeah, I don't think that is anymore.
1: No, it's not. It's not that at all. Somewhere, you know, along the line, you know, people wanted to go out. They wanted to branch out. They wanted to move out of their, you know, their home and start their life and not come back.
0: Right. My son, he's got a friend. Her family, and not just her immediate family, but I mean that they live in a house with all of her cousins.
1: Yes.
0: And it's a nice house. I don't know how many bedrooms is in it. It's a larger house, but there's a lot of people living in that house. And that's probably what it takes to, to pay the mortgage on it.
1: Well, what do we always say here? What do a younger generation, by younger generation, I'm talking mid-30s at times. What's their dream one day? To not have roommates.
0: Right. Exactly.
1: To exactly. Not have roommates. I mean, think about, like, we're talking about.
2: Or at least have them be female and know how to make a sandwich.
1: There you go. Could be. I don't know. But we're talking about the other day with my little brother, my sister, my brother-in-law, my other sister, and their three kids all live in a house in Orange County, California. It costs them $6,200 a month.
0: Goodness.
1: For a home, by the way, in an area that we call, it's called Garden Grove, but everybody calls it Garbage Grove.
2: How many of them are in the house?
1: Three little kids, and then, so six. So,
0: yeah.
1: But they're, I mean, the little ones.
2: Well, the
1: little
2: ones are paying rent, though. No, so what's no. What's that split between the adults?
1: Like $2,000 a piece. Actually, my brother pays $2,500, so he doesn't have to. He covers a lot of stuff, and he's never there. And, you know, not bad for a 25-year-old that makes like $200,000 a year. But he's just, but like you said, he goes, I can't afford to buy a house. I make, you know, $15,000 a month, and I can't afford to buy a house where I live. It's not just here. It's everywhere across the country outside of a very few places that sometimes people don't want to live.
0: Yeah, a little bitty town I grew up in Oklahoma, we saw where you could still buy a house there for like $90,000. You can get a three-bedroom, two-bathroom house for like $90,000. And I'm thinking, yeah, boy, that'd be great. However,
1: yes,
0: it's a little town, yeah. And I wouldn't mind living in a little town again, but I don't think my family's wanting to go back.
1: No, and the other thing is, so living in a little town is great, and we saw a lot of people during, what was it called? During COVID, right? They took the money and they bounced.
0: Yep.
1: Okay, so they go and they bounce, and they decide to go to West Virginia or somewhere like that. Because my brother and sister, who with the kids, they actually own a home in Kentucky that they bought a few years ago, built from nothing all the way up.
0: Really?
1: But they rent it out. But and the reason was because the grandkids on my sister's side, her ex, her family all lives out there, and grandma and everybody, and they wanted to move out there. They like it. He couldn't get any work out there. There was just no work for him. So it's neat that they've got this really cool house. It's like an hour and a half from here.
0: Right.
1: But he can't, they can't afford it for the work that he does.
0: Yeah.
1: So that's the frustrating part that he is running into. And like a lot of people, you living in a small town would be great. But if you're 32 and you're looking for a job, it may not be great.
0: Yeah.
1: You know, I mean, that's the that's a serious issue for a lot of people. And the other thing is, too, you go out, you know, when you're young, you want to live in a big city. You want to have fun. You want to experiment. You know, you want to go around, experiment, rock and roll. I want to live here. I want to live in a big city. Try all kinds of stuff. You're not going to get that in a rural town. In a rural town, a lot of places, you can afford to live.
0: Not going to get a big concert there.
1: No, you're not.
0: You might have one of the local bands come around and play some, you know, some oldies, and but some goodies.
1: You're not getting a Super Bowl, I'll tell you that.
0: You're not going to get that in Paul's Valley, Oklahoma, I'll tell you that.
1: How many people live in Paul's Valley?
0: Whenever I was there, it was 6,600.
1: Ooh.
0: So, basically, a section of Nissan Stadium.
1: That is. You can't even fill Bridgestone with that.
0: Everybody knew everybody.
1: Everybody knew everybody.
0: And a lot of them were related to each other.
1: Now, what's the biggest place close by?
0: To Paul's Valley?
1: Yes.
0: Oklahoma City.
1: But what's that like? What's that?
0: Like population-wise?
1: Like the growth. Like if I was to go there, I mean, is it a 45-minute drive? Is it a two-hour drive?
0: Oh, I see. It's about a 35-minute drive. It's similar to what I have here.
1: Okay.
0: From Murfreesboro to Nashville. So from Paul's Valley is like a 30-minute drive into Oklahoma City. Then you got Dallas. Dallas is about a 2.5-hour drive from Paul's Valley. And that's a big city.
1: Yes. Yes.
0: In fact, Nashville could probably fit in the middle of Dallas-Fort Worth.
1: Oh, God, yeah. Totally. I mean, Dallas-Fort Worth is huge. It is huge. It is massive. But it's these. And it's nice, right? Living in small towns, it's great. When you have a family, it's great.
0: Got a steady job.
1: Got a steady job, and you're not worried about certain things. It's fantastic.
0: Oh, yeah.
1: But then you have to start worrying about, too, healthcare, right? Stuff's closing.
0: That's
1: left, right, and center.
0: The thing.
1: Schools are starting to close. Now your kids are taking a bus, or you're having to get them somewhere. All of those things start to add up because the rural areas are shrinking because there's no opportunity. You're not going to build. You're not going to keep people around or have them build a life there if there's no opportunity.
0: That's the issue.
1: Big issue. Speaking of issues, a lot of stuff to talk about today. Some fun stuff.
0: Yay!
1: Because we do fun stuff. There's no doubt about that. We'll talk a little bit about Iran because apparently today, by the way, the plan, the original, when you guys hear the original plan of what they thought they were going to do for regime change, it is pretty much maybe the greatest plan of all time. It didn't come off like they thought. We'll talk about that, among other things. Chad Benson Show, Super Talk 99.7.
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11: We want to wish Stephen Colbert a great final episode tonight.
12: Yeah, baby.
13: Yeah.
11: You know. You know, I went to Rome with Stephen.
12: Oh, yeah?
11: To meet the Pope.
13: Part of the funny people.
11: Part of the funny people tribe. And he really organized this amazing trip for other comics from around the world to go and sit with Pope Francis, who is a big fan of comedy. And so just the idea that these are the kinds of things he was doing makes me, it breaks my heart. This is his last show. So I just want to say, man, whatever you're doing next, we're watching. Yes. We'll be watching.
1: First of all, he's not dying. I checked. He's going to be. We did. We did a little checking. He's going to be okay. Secondly, this. Why is this a shock to anybody? Nobody watches late night television. They just don't. I don't care. And the people on the right are cheering this because he's awful. Whatever. That's fine. Yeah, I never found him funny. I don't watch late night TV. The last time I watched late night TV.
0: It's been a long time. Might
1: have been Johnny or Letterman. That was it. And I will tell you this. I don't care if you're a hardcore right comic or what he is. Nobody's watching it. Things have changed. And you can get away with what Byron Allen's going to do. Because, by the way, he told all of his comics that are going to be doing Comics Unleashed, no politics. Stay away from it. We're just doing comedy. We're having fun. Well, guess what? When it cost $200,000 to produce a show like that compared to $50 million or whatever it cost, you don't have to make a lot to make up time. I mean, they might as well sell infomercials at that time.
2: Isn't that basically what he does is goes in and buys the time for his show?
1: Yeah, that's what he does, yeah. Yeah. To be honest with you guys, I think an infomercial would be hilarious. And just get the craziest, wackiest people that you can find. People that are a little unhinged, you know? Just go to like the funny farm and just say, hey, dude, could you go sell a whole bunch of these ladders? And you're like, yeah, I can. Give them a little meth right before they start and watch them go.
2: You realize if you're going to give them meth, that jacks up the budget.
1: No, it doesn't.
0: How much is meth running these days, Brother Belal?
1: Yeah, Bell, you know about that.
2: It's like $50,000 a gram.
0: Son of a biscuit eater.
1: No.
0: We got to get in on that.
2: Sometimes 100 if inflation kicks in.
1: Well, inflation's kicked in. Could you see somebody? Hey, Mr. President, quick question. Meth has gotten more expensive. What do you say to all those people out there who can't get their NyQuil or whatever it is that they go and get their Sudafed? Oh, goodness me. So, but I sit there today and I'm like, it's his last show. But the way that people are talking about him, I'm like, he's not dying.
0: He could just, he could do something
1: he's
0: on
1: gonna
0: social
1: go start
0: media.
1: A podcast
0: yeah.
1: and make $50 million yeah. a year just hanging out with his friends. That's okay.
0: Yeah, well, he's going to be fine.
2: Not only that, but that show's not going to just vanish. They'll put it on a streaming platform somewhere, and he's still going to make money off of it that way, and he won't even have to do new shows.
1: No, or a streaming platform may come to him and say, like Netflix, and say, look, do a podcast and do it 3 days a week, and we'll run you live, and you could do it. And I know he's bummed. Look, whether you like him or not, that he's bummed too because, yes, there's a lot of people that worked on the show and they're not going to be working anymore and they're going to have to find new jobs. I get that part. But this whole moratorium, they're getting ready to run like his death date and they got a grave for him. He's going to be fine. He's all right. He's going to be okay. Okay, everybody? CBS will still go on. How long? The way it is, I don't know, because I think TV is changing. Although, you know what I found out yesterday?
0: What's that?
1: Ray Romano still makes $18 million a year off of Everybody Loved Raymond's reruns.
2: Sounds about right.
0: See, that, and that's great for Ray, but it makes me sad for some of the older, like the actors on the sitcoms in the 50s and 60s. They didn't, a lot of them didn't make jack squat
1: on
0: the reruns.
2: No residuals at all. Like the guys from Gilligan's Island, what was the blended family show with the...
0: Brady Bunch?
2: Brady Bunch.
1: Yeah.
2: Thank you. Those guys didn't make any residuals.
1: In Hollywood, there's a saying, does he have Scott Baio money? Chachi money? Because Chachi was the first one to fight for residuals.
0: Smart man.
1: And he was the first one to push hard for that. He was kind of like the Curt Flood. That's a, for you historians out there, baseball. That fought, hey, you guys can't collude and take all of our money away. And that's kind of the joke about does he have Scott Baio money kind of stuff. Because they weren't getting any money. I mean, think about that. The way that those guys make money is they go to those, you know, every weekend they're going to be in Cleveland, Ohio, and tomorrow they're going to be in Omaha, Nebraska to sign pictures for mouth breathers. Is that really what Cindy wants to do? I think you're really pretty, Cindy. Okay.
0: Man, I watched a, I watched a documentary on Dick York from Bewitched, yes. And it broke my heart. He died penniless.
1: Hmm. A lot of them do.
2: Well, now it's all built into the union contracts that you get residuals.
1: But even then, if you're, because of the way that streaming is nowadays, it's not the same. I'll watch several actors who every day they'll get a whole bunch of checks in the mail and they'll do, residual roulette, 18 cents, right? Oh, here's four episodes of NYPD Blue. I made $83.
0: Yeah.
1: And it unless you were a star, because that money's all gone away now. It's all gone away. It's not coming back. And streaming's changed the game for everybody. So very interesting. All right, coming up. Maybe we'll talk a little bit about Iran. Maybe we won't. You don't know. Apparently today, and I got to tell you guys about the plan. Because the plan was pretty, I thought it was solid. Solid. I thought it was good. If you guys hear it, you're going to be like, are you serious? That was the plan. It didn't work out, but it would have been hilarious. Chad Benson, Super Talk Night.
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1: They're not going to give up their uranium. I don't know if you guys are aware of that. The Iranians came out and said, no.
8: We get the highly enriched. We will get it. We don't need it. We don't want it. We'll probably destroy it after we get it, but we're not going to let them have it.
1: Well, they have it. So that's the thing. They've got it. So you can't. Now what are you going to do? There's the gazillion-dollar question. Now, originally, from what we're understanding, I hope you guys are ready for this. Ken, you should probably sit down if you're not sitting down. Do you guys remember Akhmajedadon, the guy, right? The former president had the members only jacket. Remember that cat? So this was the plan that Israel and the U.S. had formulated somewhat. They were going to overthrow the regime and put him in power. I don't know if you're aware of this. He's not a fan of America or Israel or the West, and he's very pro-nuclear. On top of that, he had run afoul of the current leaders, whoever they are. Back then, it was the original Khomeini. And he was under house arrest. So Israel's like, we got a plan. We're going to blow up his house, and then we'll free him. After that happened, apparently he became very disillusioned with said plan and has decided not to participate. And has gone underground or maybe dead. That was the plan. So wait, you're going to do what? Oh yeah, we're going to break him out. How are you going to do that? We're going to blow up his house. Where is he? He's in the house. Go over that again.
2: Sounds pretty effective to me.
1: So he's in the house. He's in the house.
2: We just tell him to get under a bed.
1: So are you going to tell him to go to a different room? Like there's a room over here. You go over to that room. No, we're not even going to tell him when it's coming. Oh, I can't believe it didn't work. Can't believe it. So there we go. That was plan one. They're not giving up anything. And also the Straits of Hormuz is. They've already said. You're going to have to recognize this portion of the Straits of Hormuz is ours. And you think of this portion. Yeah, because they're already talking to Oman and saying, hey, you guys should really get in on some of this. People will pay us to let them go through. They're like, get out of town. Yeah. So that's the other side of this.
2: It's like they're almost turning it into the Panama Canal.
1: Kind of. That's That feels like it. And the other thing is, apparently, according to us, now, you don't have to believe our intel, because I've noticed that people out there who, they don't want to believe our intel. Our intel is like, hey, those guys are really, really good at rebuilding their stuff. And they're rebuilding it fast, rapidly rebuilding certain military capabilities that have been downgraded because we blew them up. Plus, they had buried a lot of stuff deep, deep, deep, deep. And they've gotten it out because they're expecting there to be another onslaught or two. That's what they're expecting. Now, I would like to think there's going to be none of that, but I don't foresee a situation where Trump walks away with nothing. Because at this point in time, he's got bad options, right? Like the old saying, you know, do you have any other bad ideas? Oh, these are the two best bad ideas we have. It's either go in and fight and bomb, bomb, bomb, and hope that they capitulate, or leave. And I don't know what option he's going to take. And I think the other part of it is, too, I think, and I've said this, you know, and a lot of people, oh, you get on about Trump. I think Trump got one pulled over on him when it comes to what Israel, especially what Bibi told him. They were on a phone call the other day, and apparently it was hair on fire for both of them. Because Bibi wants to continue to go forward. It isn't working.
2: Well, naturally, he's going to want to go forward because we're the ones who are going to do the heavy lifting.
1: That's
2: for him.
1: The big issue right there. We are the ones who are going to have to do the heavy lifting. But you're not going to blow. It isn't going to happen. We're not going to carpet bomb them. We're not going to drop a nuclear weapon. We are not going to do any of those things. Because it's not going to endear us to the people. And if chaos ensues, then if you think oil is expensive now, could you imagine what that looks like? Because then their retaliation could be, well, we're going to bomb all of Saudi Arabia's oil fields and anything else we can get to. So there's not a lot of great options. And I don't think Trump is going to wait several months and hope that they collapse. So this is the options that they currently find themselves in. It's ugly. It's horrible. I don't think we should have been in it from the beginning. But now the question, and I look at it this weekend because it's a 3-day weekend. We've talked about this. You go in on a Friday into a Saturday or Saturday into a Sunday, and you have Monday Memorial Day. And in doing so, you go and you bomb, and maybe you hit infrastructure, maybe you hit some of those, you know, the grids or bridges, whatever. Oil will shoot up. The markets will be nervous. Then you stop. Give it a day for everything to kind of settle down. So therefore, you hope that Tuesday when the markets open, that things don't go haywire. But what does that achieve? At the end of the day, what does that achieve? Because do you think that they're going to capitulate? They're obviously not going to capitulate. And Trump's not going to send 200,000, 300,000 men into that hornet's nest. He isn't. So it's an ugly situation, and it sucks. That's where we are at this point in time. And the question is, what's inflation going to look like in the coming month or so? Because oil shot up 2%+ within the matter of a few hours, and it'll stick in and around here for probably through the weekend outside of some chaos. But now we're going to start to get to the point where we're feeling it at the supermarket, because stuff that we need is getting here. And it's getting here on more expensive energy prices, which means it's costing us more at the store. And groceries are about to spike, I think, in an ugly way. And he's, you know, people are frustrated. I mean, the Fox poll that came out today, this is Fox, by the way, not Chad Benson poll, because Chad hates, but no, this is a Fox poll. All right. That is apparently a television station. Did you know that?
2: I thought it was an animated show.
1: It's not. There probably is one. So this is a Fox News poll. This is ugly. His disapproval, 64%. His handling of the economy, 67%. That is unprecedented numbers. And then you start getting to, I mean, when you see where he started, right? A year ago, his approval rating was 41% overall by all voters. 55% disapprove. He's lost 10 points. The big issue, though, is the economy. And he has collapsed in the economy. And the inflation, by the way, his handling of the inflation, 76% disapprove. This is according to Fox, not me. So don't be mad at the messenger. This is an MSNBC or CNN or the New York Times. This is Fox News poll. Those numbers are harsh, to say the least. All right, coming up. You know about sports, Bill?
2: Absolutely not.
1: That's why we love you, man.
0: We're going to get a great report today.
1: Yeah, I think so. I think he's doing well. I saw him over there today. He was reading something about a comic book, so I figured this is going to be solid.
2: Putt-putt golf count?
1: Putt-putt golf does count.
2: Okay.
1: That's a sport. Any kind of sports ball thing, we're going to go with, man.
0: I can't wait to hear who won.
1: Me too. This is going to be great. Chad Benson, Super Talk 997.
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1: Hey now! That'll be interesting. You know what else is interesting? This.
13: Now it's time for Sports with Bell. When you need to know sports information, you turn to the guy who calls basketball shooty hoops.
14: Let's talk some sports with Bell.
15: Yeah! Baby Bell's got sports in his blood. He likes sports ball and stuff. Tell me some sports, Bell.
2: Is NASCAR considered sports?
0: Yes.
2: So these guys wear diapers?
0: Some of them, yeah.
1: Yeah.
2: That kind of grosses me out.
1: There you go, guys.
2: I don't think I'm gonna be watching any more NASCAR because I'm gonna be looking at.
1: Because you're like, that guy's crapping himself.
2: That guy could possibly have a diaper on. That guy looks like he has one on and he's using it. And I don't like this too much.
1: Wow, that's
0: and it gets real hot in them cars.
1: Yeah,
0: real hot.
2: So you know they have to hydrate, which means they're peeing in their diaper.
1: I don't know how much because I don't know. But my assumption is they're so dehydrated because of those suits and how hot it is in there. Does that make sense?
0: Yes.
2: Makes gross sense.
1: I didn't say it made good sense. I said it just kind of made sense.
2: Make gross and sense.
0: They actually, it says they don't wear diapers.
2: That's a lie.
0: They sweat so profusely that their bodies retain water and they rarely need to urinate.
1: And by the way, in keeping with the NASCAR and a not so funny thing, apparently Kyle Busch has been rushed to the hospital suffering a severe illness.
0: Really?
1: Yes. He's been hospitalized, severe illness, his family said. They're being very secretive about it, which leads them and everybody to believe could be something like diverticulitis or stomach, or maybe he kept his diaper on too long. Which they don't wear diapers.
0: I had that diverticulitis.
1: Oh, really?
0: Man. It is no joke.
2: Did you wear a diaper?
0: No.
1: Now, what is now? Which one's that?
0: It's an infection that you get in your large intestine if food gets stuck in maybe like a. I'm trying to think of what. Like, food can get stuck in your large intestine, and it can get infected, and sometimes it takes surgery.
1: Ooh!
0: In order to fix it.
1: Ooh.
0: Fortunately, I didn't have surgery for that, but that is what led to my double hernia surgery.
1: Oh, wow.
0: It was the hernia that was actually leading to the diverticulitis.
1: Man, there's all kinds of stuff going on over there. That is, okay, so don't get diverticulitis.
2: Don't wear a diaper.
1: Don't wear a diaper. There you go, kids. Nobody does sports like Bell.
0: Brother Bell.
1: He loves the sports with Bell. Coming up, hour number two of the DNC released their autopsy. Might as well have been done by a 7-year-old. We'll talk about that. Bunch of other good stuff on the way as well. Chet Benson, SipTech 99.7. Hey now. That'll be interesting. You know what else is interesting? This.
13: Now it's time for Sports with Bell. When you need to know sports information, you turn to the guy who calls basketball shooty hoops.
14: Let's talk some sports with Bell.
15: Yeah! Baby Bell's got sports in his blood. He likes sports ball and stuff. Tell me some sports, Bell.
2: Is NASCAR considered sports?
0: Yes.
2: So these guys wear diapers?
0: Some of them, yeah.
1: Yeah.
2: That kind of grosses me out.
1: There you go, guys.
2: I don't think I'm going to be watching any more NASCAR because I'm going to be looking at.
1: Because you're like, that guy's crapping himself.
2: That guy could possibly have a diaper on. That guy looks like he has one on and he's using it. And I don't like this too much.
1: Wow. That's
0: And it gets real hot in them cars.
1: Yeah.
0: Real hot.
2: So you know they have to hydrate, which means they're peeing in their diaper.
1: I don't know how much because but my assumption is they're so dehydrated because of those suits and how hot it is in there. Does that make sense?
0: Yes.
2: Makes gross sense.
1: I didn't say it made good sense. I said it just kind of made sense.
2: Make gross sense.
0: They actually, it says they don't wear diapers.
2: That's a lie.
0: They sweat so profusely that their bodies retain water and they rarely need to urinate.
1: And by the way, in keeping with the NASCAR and a not so funny thing, apparently Kyle Busch has been rushed to the hospital suffering a severe illness.
0: Really?
1: Yes. He's been hospitalized, severe illness, his family said. They're being very secretive about it, which leads them and everybody to believe could be something like diverticulitis or stomach, or maybe he kept his diaper on too long. They don't wear diapers.
0: I had that diverticulitis.
1: Oh, really?
0: Man. It is no joke.
2: Did you wear a diaper?
0: No.
1: Which one's that?
0: It's an infection that you get in your large intestine if food gets stuck in maybe like a, I'm trying to think of what. Like, food can get stuck in your large intestine, and it can get infected, and sometimes it takes surgery.
1: Ooh.
0: In order to fix it.
1: Ooh.
0: Fortunately, I didn't have surgery for that, but that is what led to my double hernia surgery.
1: Oh, wow.
0: It was the hernia that was actually leading to the diverticulitis.
1: Man, there's all kinds of stuff going on over there. That is, okay, so don't get diverticulitis.
2: Don't wear a diaper.
1: Don't wear a diaper. There you go. There you go, kids. Nobody does sports like Bell.
0: Brother Bell.
15: He loves some sports with Bell.
1: Coming up, hour number two of the DNC released their autopsy. Might as well have been done by a 7-year-old. We'll talk about that. Bunch of other good stuff on the way as well. Chet Benson, SipTech 99.7.
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17: Yes?
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16: Ah, good. 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
16: Who's asking? 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
16: 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Okay, Squirrel. Has anybody seen Mr. Squirrel?
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19: Today in school, I learned a lot. 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
24: From ABC News, I'm Stephanie Officer. Deal or no deal? It's not clear as President Trump offers another take on negotiations with Iran. ABC's Ian Pannell.
25: Having said a solution was largely negotiated over the weekend, President Trump, 24 hours later, advising negotiators to not rush into a deal. The president even writing on Truth Social that negotiations are proceeding nicely. It'll only be a great deal for all or no deal at all. Back to the battlefront and shooting, but bigger and stronger than ever before.
24: Meanwhile, the president says the shots fired outside the White House Saturday, yet another reason to fund his billion-dollar ballroom, a tune not everyone wants to dance to. ABC's Selena Wang.
26: That pushback is coming from even within the president's own party over his $1 billion request in taxpayer funds to build it. Now, the Justice Department is arguing that this ballroom is necessary for national security, describing Saturday's shooting as an attempted assassination of the president.
24: We have an update on one of the American missionaries treating people in Africa for Ebola. ABC's Faith Abube.
27: That American missionary Dr. Patrick LaRochelle still showing no signs of the virus after he was medically evacuated to Prague. He remains isolated in this biobox chamber, saying he's amazed to see medical teams who are still fighting the virus, quote, not flinch or draw back in the face of so much danger and chaos.
24: The near 30-year streak has been broken in a sweep like no other. The New York Knicks are in the NBA Finals for the first time since 1999 after beating Cleveland 130-93. ABC's Ryan Field at Cleveland's Rocket Arena.
28: They aren't just winning these games. They are demolishing these teams. And their chances of winning the finals went from 3% now all the way up to 25%. And if you've been watching this team, you got to feel like their chances are a whole lot better than that.
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24: Memorial Day ended up being a washout for millions of Americans, and flash flood threats persist into Tuesday for a half dozen southern states.
31: Torrential rain around New York City saturating the ground, taking down trees onto cars and homes. In Tennessee, school officials in Williamson County are defending their decision to continue graduation ceremonies Thursday despite this deluge. Nearly 30 Boy Scouts from Northern Virginia on a canoe trip took refuge on a riverbank after some of them capsized. First responders got them and their parents out of the swollen river.
24: ABC's Gio Benitez. The 98th Scripps National Spelling Bee gets underway in Washington, D.C. Tuesday. The three-day contest features 247 spellers from all 50 states, D.C., three U.S. territories, and five other countries.
2: Inter Miami confirms Lionel Messi has a left hamstring issue, but didn't offer any kind of timeline. Now, that could be an issue for defending World Cup champs Argentina, which is scheduled to open its training camp for this summer's tournament June 1st in Kansas City. Composer, leader, and saxophonist Sonny Rollins has died. Rollins' family announced his death on social media. The pioneering jazz artist has a career stretching back to the 1940s with a celebrated record library that includes A Night at the Village Vanguard, Way Out West, and his most famous, St. Thomas from Saxophone Colossus. Sonny Rollins was 95. I'm Stephanie Officer, ABC News.
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3: 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Gary McNamara and Eric Harley talk about everything from politics to social issues and news of the day. 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
4: All across America, we are Red Eye Radio. He is Eric Harley and I'm Gary McNamara. Welcome and good morning. Here we go. Hope everybody had a great Memorial Day weekend. You know, it was the first time ever.
5: Yeah.
4: That in all my years of flying, I've been flying since 1974.
5: Right. On a plane, to be
4: clear. Yes, on a plane.
5: Because otherwise it would be weird and also historic.
4: And, you know, flapping my arms.
5: Yeah, and whatever. Boy, are your arms tired.
4: Yes. Yeah. First time. Mm-hmm. Not that I haven't been delayed overnight, but every time has been my choice. Like a plane has been delayed and I just said, oh, what the heck, I can stay an extra day, but it was never in a hotel. First time ever coming back from Tampa. All the flights were canceled from American going into Dallas, so that was like that was okay.
5: All
4: the
5: right,
4: best thing about it is in the Tampa airport,
5: yeah,
4: because I just sat there. I have the Marriott Bonvoy app. Because I book a lot of stuff on that, and I just sat there and went, okay, what's the closest hotel? And it came up, you know, the Marriott Tampa Airport. So I figured it was somewhere near the airport.
5: Right.
4: So there I am. I you know, make the reservation, got the flight out for early yesterday morning. And I was back very early. And, you know, looking around and, okay, where do I catch the Uber? Security guard sees me, goes, hey, can I help you? And I said, yeah, looking for the Uber. He goes, I said, for the airport hotel. He goes, the Marriott? And I said, yeah. And he goes, right down the hallway there, about 100 feet.
5: So, all right.
4: Oh, my God. So it's great.
5: That makes it handy.
4: Yeah, I have the best luck. But had a great time, the annual get-together with Jerry, Mary, and Gary.
5: Yeah.
4: It was good. And
5: that went well.
4: And they got a great big kick out of it. I had to tell them how much you enjoyed saying Jerry, Mary, and Gary, Jerry, Mary, and Gary.
5: Yeah, I don't know, enjoy, if that's the word, but it does sound funny. So, yeah.
4: Well, you enjoyed it. I believe
5: you enjoyed it.
4: Do I? I sensed that you enjoyed it.
5: Okay.
4: But it was great, and yes, we did get to the brewery, the Two Frogs Brewery, and I did have the

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4: From the United Structural Systems WTN Traffic Center.
5: Other trouble spots already this morning. So on 40 eastbound past the I-24 downtown exit, so as you're merging on 24 into 40, you've got a crash that takes out the left lane. Be careful there. It's right around that curve. Also, 24 west in White's Creek, just past Old Hickory Boulevard North, we've got an overturned semi-truck, and it is in the right lane. The right lane is blocked off. Traffic every 10 minutes every morning on Supertalk 99.7 WTN.
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0: 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Welcome on in to a Tuesday, not a Monday, Joan Jones, like I almost said.
5: I know. We're going to be saying it all morning, though.
0: It is Tuesday, May 26th, and welcome on in to a wet and rainy Tuesday. My ride in, uneventful, although very, very wet. So keep it slow, keep it careful, and keep it tuned here to Super Talk 99.7 WTN. We've got an action-packed show today, Joan.
5: Is that right?
0: So, yeah, absolutely. Don't I sound convincing?
5: Yes.
0: On Friday, I could not believe, I'm not going to start the show with this, but just to let you know where we're going. Matt was covering this on Friday. We've got some more details on this. We have yet another Obama judge dropping the human smuggling case against Kilmer Abrego Garcia here in the state of Tennessee. So there's a lot to this story. And so we've got some more details on this. And we're going to talk about that as the morning continues to unfold. We do have, of course, the latest on Iran. I don't know if you saw this. The graduation of these Tennessee high schools in Williamson County, the pouring down rain. Centennial High School, I think it was Centennial High School, and it was at Franklin High School as well. So that went viral over the weekend. Do you know who covered the pouring down rain?

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2: Thought there's two kinds of reactions that I've seen from these parents in Williamson County as their children are having to graduate in the pouring down rain. You have some that are screaming at the schools for not moving the ceremony inside. And you have others that are saying, you know what? This is incredibly memorable. And so we're going to make the best of it and we're going to move on. And so we're going to talk about that as well, because I think that there are some parents, some of y'all are going to get mad at me. I think some of you parents are setting a bad example for your children. I'm just saying. Let's see here. Touching on some national politics as well. Spencer Pratt has done yet another incredible video in Los Angeles. I cannot wait to show you this. There is just a lot going on. Let's get to it here on Super Talk 99.7 WTN for a Tuesday, the 26th of May. Now, what is going on with Iran? I feel like the Trump administration and the people in Iran, those in charge in Iran, whoever that is, by the way, completely different trains of thought. Now, one of the things, and I did a live show over the weekend on Red Eye, because it literally looked like the network calls me up and they said, Dan, we may have some sort of a deal announced between America and Iran in the coming hours. Can you please go on the radio and talk to the national audience? I said, sure. Why not? First thing I said when I got on the air was, I'm very cynical about this whole thing. And I was right. We kept hearing that a deal was near. And then Iran, of course, would come back and say, no, we don't agree to any of this. Even this morning, and I'm going to get into all of this, but even this morning, it was like, we've got all of these headlines out there. And Joan, you know, because you're looking at these headlines too. You got all these headlines out there, and they're talking about how a deal is near. They've got agreements on, you know, this and this and this. And then at the end of the article, they'll say they haven't agreed to anything nuclear yet. And it's like, well, that's the whole thing. The whole thing is nuclear. What do they do with the radioactive dust or the nuclear dust? What do they do with, you know, all of that enriched uranium? So it's like, I don't know where they're getting this. Hey, we've almost got a deal. We don't almost have a deal. Now, we may end up with perhaps a 30 to 60 day, you know, ceasefire. The Strait of Hormuz is open, perhaps, but we don't know what is going to happen. And every time there is an announcement like, hey, we are close to an agreement and we have agreements on this, this, this, and this. Iran would come back out over the weekend and they would say, well, no, we have not agreed to that. We have not agreed to that. And we have not agreed to that. And that's why for me, I'm seeing all of these headlines saying that a deal is near and it's really not. This is Fox News.
3: Forces target missile launch sites and boats in southern Iran. CENTCOM describes it as self-defense strikes. The strikes were conducted in an area of Bandar Abbas, where Iran's main naval base is located. Sources say the U.S. strikes are over and were defensive in nature and not an effort to break the ceasefire. But earlier today, President Trump said negotiations with Iran are, quote, proceeding nicely, but warns the war could restart if a deal isn't reached.
2: So I want to make sure I got this right. So we're bombing each other, but negotiations are going nicely. Now, if you miss what happened, I guess this was in the last 24 hours, maybe overnight, whatever. But we caught Iran, I guess, placing some mines in the Strait of Hormuz as we're supposedly negotiating with them. And they're negotiating in good faith. Are they really negotiating in good faith? If they're dropping a bunch of mines in the Strait of Hormuz that we're trying to open back up, we've got past stories where Iran is like, we don't even know where all of our mines are. So I love that we catch Iran placing mines in the Strait of Hormuz. So we blast them. And apparently, and I heard Jones newscast at the top of the hour at 5 o'clock, where now they are, of

0: course, returning fire, which is fine. But how many times do we have to ask the question, is Iran negotiating in good faith? As we are in the midst of negotiating, they're laying mines? I mean, it's not real surprising. This is what Iran does. I mean, the deal that was much discussed over the weekend is still being hashed around and talked about this morning, hashed out and talked about this morning. U.S. says that Iran must give up their nuclear dust or enriched uranium. They say that they won't. Actually, I saw a headline this morning, and Joan, fact check me on anything that I'm saying. But I guess Iran said, no, we're not going to give up our nuclear dust. We are saying that not only will they be giving up their nuclear dust, but that enriched uranium is going to be taken to another nation and destroyed. So how do you have, you know, again, we're getting close. Negotiations are progressing nicely, President Trump says, yet we are not even close to an agreement on some of the basics of this deal. U.S. says that the Strait of Hormuz must be reopened and not controlled by Iran. Iran says they'll never agree to that. All right. U.S. says that Iran must stop any nuclear ambitions. Iran says that they'll never give up their nuclear ambitions. Iran says they want reparations for the war. Trump says no way. So, I mean, I don't know. For me, you know what? Hey, let's do a Daily Dan poll. Sam, let's do a Daily Dan poll and help me with the wording, Joan. So do you believe the talks with Iran are, and I'm going to air quote this, progressing nicely? And listen, I'm not bashing Donald Trump. Donald Trump wants a deal more than anybody. Trust me on that one. But I would question whether or not these discussions are progressing nicely. Joan, would you say these discussions are progressing nicely?
1: I am baffled by all of this.
0: Okay, so it's not just me.
1: Yeah.
0: Like, who is just, I mean, it's the Trump administration saying that talks are progressing nicely. Okay. I would be curious to know how Iran, have they come out and said, as they're laying mines in the Strait of Hormuz, have they come out and said that the talks are progressing nicely? I don't know if they have or not, but I mean, it stands to reason that if you're laying mines in the Strait of Hormuz, if you're close to opening up the Strait of Hormuz, then why would you bother laying mines, right? I mean, that can't just be me thinking about that. Anyway, it is 5:16, time to check the roads on WTN.
1: Okay, so we still have that problem this morning. As you make your way 24 westbound and you round the curve onto 40, there's an accident in the left lane. Be careful as you round that merge this morning. Also, another one in Avondale on West Trinity Lane at I-65. That one involves some injuries as well. Traffic every 10 minutes every morning on Super Talk 99.7 WTN.
0: Thank you, Joan. As far as your weather goes, considerable cloudiness today, human, with a couple of showers and a thunderstorm, high of 77. Appreciate you listening to Nashville's Morning News. I don't mean to be, am I being a Danny Downer this morning, Joan? I mean, it's a Tuesday. It's a 4-day work week. I'm a little cynical about all of this, you know, coverage where supposedly a deal is near. I don't see it. Here's more. This is a part of what is going on, despite all of the rather optimistic news out there this morning. There are some signs of progress, it would appear. Not from America, by the way, but this is from Iran. Listen to this.
2: Iran says a degree of understanding has been reached with the U.S. as the country's president has ordered some internet service to be restored. Both sides say it's a work in progress. As talks continue to effort a roadmap for resolving remaining issues, here's where those talks stand. Now, Iran would be required to open the Strait of Hormuz, as well as ending fees and restrictions on commercial shipping. There'd be limits on uranium enrichment that has to be discussed, and follow-up talks would need to address enriched uranium stockpiles. It would also need to take an active role in a broader regional de-escalation. The U.S. is holding firm on a few key points. First and foremost, no sanctions relief before verified Iranian steps, and to focus on turning a temporary framework into a final agreement. At least for now, nuclear terms remain unresolved.
0: nuclear terms remain unresolved. Now, again, I'm cynical. First off, again, nuclear issues are unresolved. That is the whole debate, that the whole thing is about nuclear issues. One of, if not the biggest issue here is, you know, what's agreed to and what's not agreed to. You know, and by the way, here's the other thing. Iran can agree to anything, but transparency is key. And when I did that Red Eye radio show over the weekend, that was one of my biggest messages was, okay, so Iran can agree to anything, but what is the transparency? That is the biggest deal. They can say, okay, well, we'll go ahead and we'll not work on any nuclear weapons. We'll go ahead and stop any enrichment of uranium. All of that will just stop. We'll enrich uranium only to 3.5%, not up to the 60% where we have been. But how do we confirm that? Now, that was one of the big issues with Obama's deal back in 2015, right? There was all of these promises made, but no real transparency by Iran. The deal was also, by the way, back in 2015 with Obama, that deal was allowed to sunset, which would ultimately mean that Iran would be able to go back to building bombs if they weren't already. We wouldn't really know because there wasn't any transparency in the deal. Remember, they wouldn't let the inspectors in. They wouldn't allow the inspectors to go where the inspectors needed to go. And so Donald Trump's whole point on all of this, this is the big difference. Donald Trump's whole point with this deal, and what's the biggest issue and what's the biggest difference between Obama's deal and Trump's deal, is that Trump wants Iran to go legit. He wants to allow them to sell oil on the open market. He wants Iran to feel and experience the selling of oil on the open market, of competing and thriving on the world stage and getting some credibility. And it's Donald Trump's hope, and it's a great hope, that once they find that success, once they find that respect, and once they find that credibility on the world stage, they will enjoy the fruits of oil production and legitimacy, and all will be good in the Middle East. Now, what would they have to do? What more is involved in this deal?
2: As for Iran, it could get phased sanctions relief, easing of the U.S. blockade measures, expanded oil and trade access, and a path towards broader economic normalization. President Trump today saying, for that normalization to happen, our Gulf allies should join in. He wrote on Truth Social this: negotiations with the Islamic Republic of Iran are proceeding nicely. It will only be a great deal for all or no deal at all. I am mandatorily requesting that all countries immediately sign the Abraham Accords, and that if Iran signs its agreement with me as President of the United States of America, it would be an honor to have them also be a part of this unparalleled world coalition. The Middle East would be united, powerful, and economically strong like perhaps no other area in the world.
0: So President Trump, go big or go home. I don't know if you heard that, Joan. So now he wants more Middle Eastern nations to sign on to the Abraham Accords. So you're talking about Saudi Arabia, Qatar, Pakistan, Turkey, Egypt, and Jordan. Jordan joining the Abraham Accords as he tries to get this done. And apparently Saudi Arabia and some of these other nations, Pakistan has already said there's no way in heck we're signing on to the Abraham Accords. A lot of these nations, some details of the call leaked, and there was just silence on the other end of the phone where President Trump was like, are you guys still there? I mean, that's how shocked they were that in the midst of all of this negotiation with Iran and all of these Middle Eastern nations are trying to get this deal done with Iran, suddenly President Trump throws in, by the way, y'all need to sign on to the Abraham Accords as well. And as you can imagine, there's a lot of folks that are out there criticizing the president for this. I've got that part of the story coming up. It is 5:23. By the way, the Daily Dan poll, we threw one out there early on. How did we word the Daily Dan poll, Sam, and what are the results?
3: Do you believe talks with Iran are progressing nicely? Your options were yes, no, and I don't care. Blow them up. yes at 3% of the vote, no at 64% of the vote, and I don't care, blow them up, coming in with 33% of the vote.
0: Do you know what's so funny about that? Joan, the best part about that is all of 3%.
3: One person.
0: Is that one person?
3: Based on the total number of votes at this point in time, yes.
0: So one person, Joan, out of how many? So how many people? It's early. So how many people voted?
3: 34.
0: Okay, so all of 34 people voted, and 33 yeah. said they're not progressing nicely, and 1% said they are progressing nicely. And listen, if you're the one person, I'm not, you know, bashing it or anything. I just find it interesting that this is a very pro-Trump audience. I must be honest. It is. It's a very pro-Trump audience. And I don't think anybody's calling Donald Trump a liar. I think that the president is doing everything that he can to ensure that these talks go nicely. But the reality is that if you've been paying attention to this story and you're watching what we're doing, we're watching what Iran is saying in response to what we're saying, it's just clear that these talks are not progressing nicely, in my opinion, especially after you catch Iran laying mines in the Strait of Hormuz and we start bombing Iran. Where are you at, Joan? Are you at, I don't care, just bomb the living crap out of them?
1: I am.
0: See, that's kind of where I'm
1: at. I don't like that's what I wish for. But I'm tired of this, and I thought it was supposed to be short, and I thought the gas prices were about to come down any second now. I'm done with it. I'm done with the up and down. It feels like a roller coaster ride. And Dan, you know, I support the president.
0: Yes,
1: in this.
0: Me too, Joan.
1: But it's time. This is how we get into the quagmires.
0: Yeah.
1: This is the explanation that, you know, happens we're not doing it because of this. I'm not eating that stuff. I'm not taking it.
0: By the way, we found the one.
1: The one?
0: 7706 calling me. I'm impatient and greedy.
1: Well, Dan.
0: How am I impatient?
3: I mean.
1: You're not giving peace a chance.
3: Yeah, well. I don't think anyone's blaming Trump at this point. If anything, you blame him for, quit, chicken footing around with people who aren't serious.
0: That's exactly right, Sam. I think that the frustration lies in the fact that at some point you have to use force. You have to use strength. You have to use our military to basically get Iran back in line. I think it is clear what they're doing. They are delaying. That's what they're doing. I don't know why he says that I'm greedy, but whatever.
3: Unleash the alien technology on those sons of guns. Do it.
0: Listen, if I were greedy, I would want this war to continue forever because it would be show content every single day. And that's good for me.
3: No, you wouldn't. You'd be driven mad.
0: I would be driven mad.
3: We'd find you in your basement dead from bashing your head against the wall.
0: All right. I got to go. 5:26. Joan's got the news at 5:30. Joan.
1: Yeah, we'll take a look into a local Memorial Day ceremony. Also, there's a big vote that's taking place in Texas today. 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
6: How did I lose weight? 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
1: WTN. Good morning, 5:31 now. I'm Joan Jones with your top stories. We'll have rain clearing out this morning, but you can expect cloudy skies and some spotty showers this afternoon. Our high goes up near 80 degrees today. Memorial Day services held across the Nashville region yesterday, including in Ashland City, where the community laid wreaths to honor the county's fallen heroes. And U.S. Congressman Matt Van Epps addressed the crowd.
10: This is what we have to keep doing. We have to honor and tell the stories of those who paid that ultimate sacrifice, who gave the last full measure of devotion so that we all could be here.
1: Van Epps says that his father served in Vietnam and gives him a constant reminder to stand beside the veterans who remain. Voters in Texas will head to the polls today. They'll cast votes in that GOP runoff election that pits U.S. Senator John Cornyn against Texas Attorney General Ken Paxton, who, by the way, has President Trump's endorsement.
11: The president cares deeply about his endorsement and the power it has in Republican politics. We saw this last week where he and his allies handpicked somebody to run against a critic of his, Thomas Massie. and really destroyed Massey, ended his political career. So we understand that private polling that Republicans have seen has shown Paxton pulling ahead. This is something that was probably not lost on the president.
1: That's ABC's Ben Siegel there. Now, while voting with the president, most of the time, John Cornyn refused to get behind President Trump's claims of a stolen election in 2020. In New Jersey, Governor Mikey Sherrill attempted to gain access to an ICE detention facility without prior notice, and she was denied.
12: We've been working with ICE to get into the facility. I was just denied that this morning. I was hoping we certainly will, and that's what I've committed to doing, is continuing to try to do that.
1: 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They call Sherrill's attempt a staged event for the press. Sherrill's threatening to get that facility closed down for good. That's the latest news. Weather is next. I'm Joan Jones, WTN News.
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1: Okay, so we have some problems this morning in Avondale. It's on West Trinity Lane at I-65. There's a crash. It involves some injuries. Pretty slow, too, on 24 westbound. And as you get to the merge there with 40, things are very slow. Previous accident in that spot. Traffic every 10 minutes every morning on Super Talk 99.7 WTN.
0: As far as your weather goes, I guess we don't have weather yet from Stefano DiPietro.
1: Oh, we do. I just forgot to send it to you.
0: Come on, man.
1: So,
0: considerable cloudiness and humid with a couple of showers and a thunderstorm, high of 77 is what, we usually have a little pre-recorded Stefano thing there, but I guess
2: not until after 6 o'clock.
0: Not till 6 o'clock? Okay, very good. Has that always been the case? I've been 5 years on this show. Apparently, I don't even know how it runs.
2: Yeah.
0: Okay, good. Real quick, so take the phones off hold. Watch this, John.
1: Oh, man. Now you did it.
0: If you are a parent of Centennial High School or Franklin High School in Williamson County, and your kids had to graduate in that mess of a rainstorm, I'm dying to talk to you. Phone lines are open, 615-737-9986. I don't know. It's pretty early, so I don't know if anybody's going to call. But
2: They will. They just won't be parents if Williamson County graduates.
0: Well, whatever. Anyway, yeah, if you are a parent of Williamson County, Franklin High School or Centennial High School, if your kids graduated and you have a reaction to what happened with the rain, call me because I want to know what your reaction is. So anyway, 615-737-9986. I'll probably do this a little bit later on when more people are listening. But anyway, so back to the whole Iran thing. Sam, real quick. Where are we at with the Daily Dan poll? The question was, do you believe Donald Trump keeps saying that things are progressing nicely, negotiations are progressing nicely? I don't believe that they are. And so I decided to, in my infinite wisdom, do a Daily Dan poll. And apparently a lot of folks agree with me and Joan.
2: Well, okay, who do you think added the third option of I don't care, blow them up? Do you believe talks with Iran are progressing nicely? I don't care, blow them up, 39% of the vote. No, 59% of the vote. And yes is back up to 3%.
0: Way to go, yes, 3%. And I think part of this, do you know what I think part of this is? Part of this is that President Trump and others keep talking about how we're close to a deal. We're close to a deal. We're close to a deal. A lot of people on the super text line are like, dude, just stop it already. Just stop it already. Because we're tired of having the, you know, whole Lucy, Charlie Brown, the football thing, you know, the football pulled away as Charlie Brown tries to kick it through the uprights. That's what it feels like. And so, unfortunately, now the president is losing credibility. By the way, one person said astutely enough, you know, Iran is negotiating like they are in a position of strength, when clearly they are not in a position of strength. And so we'll continue to cover that. One of the things that I thought was interesting was President Trump suddenly deciding that he wanted all of these other nations in the Middle East to join in on the Abraham Accords. Now, that came out of, I mean, I don't know about you, but that seemed to come out of nowhere. Pakistan has already said not only no, but heck no. And Saudi Arabia is pretty much the same thing. As I was telling you before the break, President Trump, he talks about this on this call, very important call, with Saudi Arabia, Qatar, Pakistan, Turkey, Egypt, Jordan. And the president said that we need to get all of you, these nations, you, to join into the Abraham Accords. And just kind of throwing that out there, as in my opinion, the negotiations with Iran are not going well. And now we've got another thing that we've got to deal with. Now, as a reminder, the Abraham Accords are the normalization of relations between Israel and a lot of these other Middle Eastern countries. This was, in Donald Trump's first term, one of his biggest accomplishments, maybe even his biggest accomplishment. He's got several Middle Eastern countries to sign on already, including you've got Bahrain, the United Arab Emirates, Sudan, and Morocco. And so you're going to have a lot of people that are going to be saying that this is another gimme for Israel. That's what people are going to say. Because remember that part of the Abraham Accords is you have all of these Middle Eastern nations actually doing business with Israel. And so this does give people who are always complaining about Israel and Donald Trump is listening to Benjamin Netanyahu and, you know, all that kind of stuff. This just gives them more fodder. By the way, the president also wants Iran to join the Abraham Accords. Are you kidding me? Iran still doesn't feel like Israel even has a right to exist. Now suddenly they're going to sign on to the Abraham Accords? I mean, obviously, I don't know why the president would expect Iran to do this, but this is part of the reporting.
3: The president writes, during my discussions on Saturday, I stated that after all the work done by the United States to try and pull this very complex puzzle together, it should be mandatory that all of these countries, at a minimum, simultaneously sign on to the Abraham Accords. Those countries discussed are Saudi Arabia, the UAE, Qatar, Pakistan, Turkey, Egypt, Jordan, and Bahrain. Most should be ready, willing, and able to make this settlement with Iran a far more historic event than it would otherwise be if Iran signs its agreement with me. As president of the United States of America, it will be an honor to have them also be part of this unparalleled world coalition.
0: So there you go. President Trump is, you know what? Here's the deal. President Trump, you know that the man swings for the fences. Go big or go home. And if the president thinks that he can get this done, then okay. By the way, remember that Egypt, Jordan, and Turkey, right now they already have some semblance of relations and relationship with Israel, so they wouldn't be so hard from reading all of this. Saudi Arabia, that's going to be difficult. Iran, I mean, I think that's going to be next to impossible, and I believe that throwing that in, I think, is just going to complicate an already very complicated situation. Remember, by the way, in listening to the reporting and what Donald Trump literally said, he said that Donald Trump said that these nations should be signing on to the Abraham Accords and not absolutely requiring it. So I don't know, to be perfectly honest, I don't know how strongly president feels about this. The president feels about this. Again, Pakistan has already said no way. Apparently, according to Axios, when the president said this, hey, Sam, get the crickets ready. Apparently, when Donald Trump said that all you nations need to be signing on to the Abraham Accords to get this all fully done, the reaction was to the point where President Trump actually said, are they still there? That was the reaction. Are they still there? I don't know why I find that so funny, but I mean, listen, they were shocked. They were as shocked as I was when I read it. Now, here's my deal. As long as this doesn't hold up the opening of the Strait of Hormuz and he can make this work, awesome. I have faith in Donald Trump. I do. If there's anybody that could get Iran to sign on to the Abraham Accords, it is Donald Trump. It'll be the greatest Abraham Accords ever. Bottom line is they're looking for short-term and long-term agreements. Get the Hormuz open. Then longer negotiations will ultimately take place. We'll have to see where all of this goes. Any parents call from Centennial or Franklin High School as of yet? No, not yet. 615-737-9986. Hey, real quick, can I just, Joan pointed this out to me earlier today, and I find this kind of funny. So we have this controversy regarding what happened with Centennial High School and also Franklin High School. These, poor kids having to sit there in the rain. I think the story of these kids graduating in the rain, I think that that's only part of the conversation. The bigger conversation is how these parents are reacting to it. Because I think that there are some parents who are reacting just a little extra And this could be actually a great thing for your kids to have to endure and go through, because, you know, sometimes life does have challenges. So we'll talk about that at some point. But Joan, have you seen what's going on in some of these schools where you've got, and I have some video here, if I could, Sam. And Sam, you're on social media a lot more than I am, actually. Have you seen the trend of these students and what they're doing? I have to describe for people listening on the radio, where at these graduation ceremonies, and these are mostly black students, and they are just, it's almost like a Justin Pearson dance. And you got like hundreds of Justin Pearson dancers where they're just, you know, I don't know what you call that kind of dancing. It's not twerking. Twerking is a little bit more sexual, actually a lot of more sexual. But you just, they're deflailing about as they graduate. And I don't know if they're disrupting the graduation, or if this is their version of throwing their caps in the air.
2: It's the latter. Ladder there.
0: It's the ladder.
2: Yep.
0: Okay. So
2: there's a lot of urban high school graduations that conclude in this kind of manner.
0: Is this a new thing?
1: It's insane.
2: No.
0: Can I just say the funny thing?
2: This has been going on for about 20 years.
0: Can I just say the funny thing is that they are getting all excited over a diploma where a lot of these kids, probably as they graduate high school, cannot read past fifth grade level.
1: Right.
0: Yeah. Do you know what I mean? Like you're dancing over a piece of paper that is literally, for a lot of you, actually pretty worthless. And by the way, if this is how you're acting at a high school graduation, I wouldn't be surprised if you're reading it at fifth grade level. I think this is silly, immature behavior. I get it. I'm 58. I'm an adult. Get off my lawn. Whatever.
2: Well, here's the thing: is if it stopped at the high school graduation level, that'd be one thing. This happens at college graduations, both undergrad and graduate degrees as well.
1: And I'm also seeing the fights in the stands.
2: Oh, that happened actually at a Tennessee high school. We went viral for that.
1: Yeah.
0: Who's fighting?
2: A high school graduation. Apparently a fight broke out among some people.
0: Like
2: Ripley,
0: parents?
2: Tennessee, I believe.
0: Where?
2: Ripley.
0: Ripley, Tennessee. I don't even know where that is.
2: Exactly.
0: Oh, okay. Well, anyway, so I find this silly. If this is what they want to do, knock yourselves out. I just, you know, I think that number one, I think with the level of their education, with their degree that they have and their reading comprehension, their math comprehension and everything else, there is no reason for them to be dancing. That's number one. And I would be saying that if the students were white. I mean, let's just be honest. High schools these days, the level of education in our country is not good. That's number one. Number two, you know what? Act like you belong. Do you know what I mean? Like, whenever you see these, and this is, again, get off my lawn, but when I see all of these athletes and on the sports, on football field or whatever, and they score a touchdown and they act a fools, it's the same thing. Act like you belong. I don't know. Did Derrick Henry ever do stupidity like this? I like the football players who just flip the ball to the ref. Yep, I belong. I mean, Tom Landry, the now I'm going way old.
1: Yeah, now you're doing it.
0: Stop it, Joan. Tom Landry, the coach for the Cowboys, whenever the Cowboys would score a touchdown, he would be like, you know, while a lot of the players are going crazy, he would just stand there walking the sideline with his arms crossed, because you know why? Because he said, yeah, that was supposed to happen.
1: Yeah.
0: Why am I going to, you know, cheer crazily when this was all done by design?
1: These students feel empowered to be as selfish as they can possibly be.
0: I think they just look dumb.
1: Grabbing the spotlight for themselves. But the problem is that it's going to carry over into their adult lives. These are the people that you're going to see demanding that they be the first in line, demanding that they receive things that they don't deserve. They're the ones that are going to end up being the most selfish people you'll meet in your life. And it's because their parents don't tell them that they're not all that special.
2: Which is how we lead to these teen takeover trends,
1: yes,
2: right? DC,
1: yes,
2: and Chicago and everything, where we feel like we can just walk into the subway and get whatever we want. And if we don't like it, we'll end up fighting each other. And
0: so 4702 says there is a brawl at a graduation in West Tennessee. Is that what you were talking about?
2: I believe so.
0: I have not seen a brawl.
1: I think it was one of them that I sent you in the stack.
0: Oh, Joan sent me a big stack of stuff.
2: Lauderdale County. Multiple fights broke out during Ripley's high school graduation ceremony in the gymnasium, turning celebration into chaos with adults and others involved. Videos show people fighting in the stands, chairs overturned, and disruptions during the event.
0: Why were they fighting, does it say?
2: It just says that the Lauderdale County Sheriff's Office reviewed video footage to identify suspects, and they put a countywide 10 p.m. curfew in place immediately afterward for public safety. Five were taken into custody, and nine were wanted. But over the weekend, pretty much everyone, including adults and juveniles that was wanted, ended up in custody. The charges were primarily inciting a riot and disorderly conduct, with one adult charged with bringing a child to the fight.
0: All right. Starting off adulthood on the right track, it would appear.
2: Yeah.
0: Joan, you sent me like 10. I don't know which one it is.
1: There was so much meat from this story.
0: Do you remember when, Joan, when you and I were graduating high school and the big drama was, you know, whether or not you would actually be able to graduate, you know, if you had all your credits or what have you?
2: Yeah. I thought you were going to say the big drama was the wheel was invented.
1: What a wise guy.
0: That's good. That's good, Sam. Screw you. And that's very funny. 5:54, Joan's got the news at 6. Joan.
1: Yeah, coming up here, what Metro Nashville police are launching today to help them better prepare for emergencies. Pretty interesting story. It's coming up at 6 on Supertalk 99.7 WTN.
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0: 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So apparently everybody is having their fun with my age on the... Where is that? Is that the super text line?
2: Yeah.
0: So what are people saying? Because I was joking. What did you say, Sam? You said people were...
2: You said, Joan, remember the big drama for us in high school when it came to graduation was... And you were talking about how whether or not people know they were going to graduate. And I was like, no, I thought it was the wheel. Being invented.
0: Right. Now people are chiming in and saying,
2: Ron, when Dan graduated, the big debate was fire. Is it good or bad?
0: Nice. Good.
2: Jason, Dan's credits were carved on a cave wall.
0: All right. Good. By the way, real quick, in Ripley, Tennessee, we on the video, if you're watching on video, there is a brawl. Several different fights breaking out at a graduation there. And I don't know, from what I understand, it may have, and I don't know if you know what the inspiration to these fights were, Joan, but somebody says that it was over like a seat.
1: Yeah, it was in the stands.
0: It was in the stands?
1: Me.
0: Yeah. All right.
1: Insanity.
0: What do you do? Like, what do you even say to behavior like this?
1: Yeah.
0: It's just, whatever, okay. It is 6 o'clock, Supertalk 99.7 WTN.
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1: Good morning. It's now 6 o'clock. I'm Joan Jones with your top stories. Metro Nashville Police are beginning a new drone program today. Here's Channel 4's Joylyn Bukovac.
24: The department is launching what's called a drone as first responder. This is a pilot program, and three drones will launch from the roof of the Madison precinct and then respond to certain emergency calls within about a two-mile radius. And police say that the drones could help during active investigations, missing person searches, and major crashes as well.
1: Sending out a drone first, police say, will help them to know what to expect when officers arrive on the scene. The trial will last for about 45 days. A crash last night on I-24 westbound has ended in tragedy. This was near Old Hickory Boulevard. It involved four cars, one of them overturned. A man was killed and two others transported to hospitals. All the westbound lanes are now open. The Deep South is still bracing for a new round of heavy rain and thunderstorms following some damaging storms over the holiday weekend.
25: A suspected tornado slamming into the ABC station in Dothan, Alabama. Security cameras catching the moment one employee tried to leave the building when the glass wall started shaking before a glass pane was smashed and sucked into the storm. Several nearby homes damaged, but no injuries reported.
1: That's ABC's Lindsay Tuckman reporting those storms termed deadly near Hattiesburg, Mississippi, and in South Carolina. The Gorge at Cummings Falls State Park in Cookeville is now open this morning, but don't expect to go swimming there. State officials say the gorge is prone to flash flooding, and all the rain this past week makes swimming unsafe. You'll need a pass to enter the gorge. You can buy them at the gift shop every day until 4 p.m. And just a reminder that the T-Dot holiday is now over and lane closures begin once again starting at this hour. 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
7: New U.S. missile strikes on Iran Monday have dampened hopes for an impending end to the broader conflict. As a result, oil prices have bounced nearly 3%. Benchmark Brent crude was closing in on $100 a barrel overnight. Wall Street's investors returned to the trading pit this morning, intent on continuing last week's run for the record book. The Dow cruises into the holiday shortened week higher by nearly 300 points. S&P and NASDAQ futures also were looking up. Ferrari has powered up its first all-electric car. The four-door Luce was developed with the help of iPhone designer Johnny Ive. It'll go on sale later this year for about $640,000. Shares in Ferrari fell 6% after the launch. What serves as a side hustle for many is serious business to others. Now drivers for Uber and Lyft in Massachusetts have decided to form a union. The App Drivers Union says it will represent nearly 70,000 people in collective bargaining. Jim Ryan, ABC News.
1: Stock futures all pointing up with the Dow futures plus 267 right now. That's the latest news. Weather's next. I'm Joan Jones, WTN News.
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1: A serious accident in Clarksville on 24 westbound past the Martin Luther King Parkway exit. It's number 11. Careful in that area. It's also just pretty wet on the roads this morning. We do have rainstorms that are continuing to move through the area. Will be all morning long. You may need a few extra moments on the roads. Traffic every 10 minutes every morning on Supertalk 99.7 WTN.
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32: I'm WSMV4 First Alert meteorologist Stefano DiPietro. It's a wet start to our day today, but we'll find more dry time this afternoon. Still a couple of stray rain showers, but more cloud cover. Temperatures that will stay in the upper 70s to near 80 today. Tonight we're down to the 60s, and keep the umbrella handy tomorrow for a few more spotty showers and storms.
30: Information fueled.
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0: 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It is Tuesday, May 26th of 2026, and it is a wet and rainy Tuesday. We are finding out more about the dropping of the human smuggling case against Kilmer Abrego Garcia here in the state of Tennessee. Matt talked about this on Friday as the story came down. This is insane. I want you to remember. Now, this is, I'm just going to let you know where we're going. This is an activist judge, Obama-appointed judge, that has now decided to ignore the evidence against Kilmer Abrego Garcia. There is literally video, and you folks that have been listening to me for a minute, you know that we've shown you the video. I played you the audio. There is video of Kilmer Abrego Garcia with eight guys in his car. They were pulled over here in Tennessee back in November of 2022. He was clearly transporting these guys. He was clearly trafficking them. Do you know what these eight had on their person? A toothbrush. Nothing else. They had no luggage. They couldn't speak English. Nothing. And Garcia said, yeah, I'm taking them from Texas.

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2: The Justice Department says it will appeal the dismissal of a human smuggling case against Kilmar Abrego Garcia, the illegal immigrant from El Salvador who became a centerpiece of anti-immigration enforcement furor. A judge has granted a motion from Abrego Garcia alleging selective or vindictive prosecution. Federal officials deported Abrego Garcia to his home country, but were ordered to return him to the U.S. White House officials contend Abrego Garcia is a violent gang member and human trafficker. Officials have vowed to deport him to a third country.
3: So that is from, of course, Fox News. So despite all the evidence, the judge simply said, nope, vindictive prosecution. Now, as I do a little bit of research on this, apparently a judge can just say, oh, yeah, you know what? The evidence doesn't matter. If the judge deems a prosecution vindictive, then he could just drop the case. An Obama-appointed district judge named Waverly Crenshaw deemed this whole thing vindictive prosecution, and the case here in Tennessee has been dropped. Now, you just heard Brett Baer say that this is ultimately going to be appealed, and that's a good thing. Remember that Garcia was picked up as an MS-13 gang member in Maryland. Remember this whole thing? They called him a Maryland man, but he was actually an MS-13 gang member and an illegal alien. This was a guy who his wife accused him of spousal abuse, the whole thing. Local authorities said in Maryland said that he was affiliated with the MS-13 gang and that he was deported back to El Salvador, where he was from. The Trump administration admitted that deporting him back to El Salvador, that was, I think they called it a clerical error, some sort of an administrative error. I think they said it was an administrative error because an immigration judge had earlier blocked the government from sending him back because, listen to this, rival gang members might kill him. So he said that he wasn't a gang member. Yet at the same time, he said that other rival gangs might kill me. So he's talking out of both sides of his mouth. Supreme Court, by the way, as you probably know, in a unanimous decision, actually did say that the administration had to facilitate his return to the U.S. And so he came back. But now, this judge, Waverly Crenshaw, says that it was vindictive prosecution because this whole case embarrassed the Trump administration, he says. So they brought these other charges of human trafficking against him because this was a case that embarrassed the Trump administration. So they said basically, okay, you know what then? Here's what we're going to do. If that's your stance, if we're going to be forced to bring you back, then vindictively, we're going to bring these charges of human trafficking against you. But here's the deal. It seems to me that the story of Abrego Garcia transporting these at least 8 illegal aliens through Tennessee came about after a closer look at who this guy was. That's part of what happened, is this guy suddenly became in the news, and then we realized, oh, wow, we pulled him. By the way, Tennessee Star, Michael Patrick Leahy, Tennessee Star, was all about this. And so they discover that he had been pulled over in the state of Tennessee with all of these illegal aliens in his car, transporting them to Maryland. And so he's in the news. Kilmar Abrego Garcia is in the news. And then you realize, oh my goodness, look what happened in Tennessee. That's why, in my opinion, they brought the charges. But as the judge laid out his case, his justification for dismissing the case, according to the Tennessee Star, he left out a whole bunch of critical information. Waverly Crenshaw, the Tennessee Star, took a closer look at the judge's ruling, laying out his case for dismissing the charges, and discovered that there is a lot of missing information in the judge's timeline. By the way, basically, conveniently, part of what was missing was the fact that Abrego Garcia's vehicle had been seen at various spots around the country. So it's

0: seems to me, based on the other evidence of driving a bunch of non-English speaking illegal aliens with no luggage around in a vehicle owned by a convicted by an illegal alien and a convicted human smuggler, that would be relevant that Abrego Garcia's car had been spotted all across the country. The judge decided to conveniently leave that out of his justification. He also left out part where it was the Biden era FBI that ordered the Tennessee Highway Patrol to release him, despite the clear evidence that he was transporting illegal aliens. And so in this document, in this affidavit or whatever it is that you want to call it, that this judge put together justifying dropping the charges here in Tennessee, he left out a bunch of very relevant information. And so the Tennessee Star pointing out that it's a lot of this is relevant. And the more that you look at this information that Waverly Crenshaw left out, the more you realize that he didn't want to even acknowledge that this evidence existed, because if you were to acknowledge the rest of this evidence that he left out, or the rest of the story, as Paul Harvey used to say, then it would be even more abundantly clear that Waverly Crenshaw, this judge, deciding to drop these human trafficking charges against Kilmer Abrego Garcia in the state of Tennessee, that it was even more of a travesty of justice. I've got a little bit more on this. It is 6:15. Time to check the roads on WTN.
1: Clarksville, 24 westbound past Martin Luther King Parkway. We've got reports of an accident. No problems on 65 or 40. No unusual delays on 440, 840 running accident free. I'm Christy O'Brien.
0: As far as your weather goes, considerable cloudiness, humid today with a couple of showers and a thunderstorm. High of 77. Talking about this judge in Nashville deciding to drop these charges of human smuggling against Kilmer Abrego Garcia, despite ample evidence, the judge basically deciding, oh, well, this was vindictive prosecution. And because this was vindictive prosecution, then none of the evidence apparently was relevant, which is crazy to me. From what I can tell, even if there is evidence that Abrego Garcia was indeed human trafficking, which he was, if the judge decided it was vindictive prosecution, the evidence doesn't matter. Just the reasoning for bringing the case matters. I mean, that is amazing to me.
2: Which is ironic, because the entire reasoning for the case was that SCOTUS ruled he couldn't be deported. So there's no reason to pursue the charges if we're just going to simply deport him and save the taxpayers money on his federal case. But since it was ruled he had to come back to the country.
0: Yep.
2: Well, okay, then we're going to prosecute
0: him. Bring the cases.
2: Because
0: then
2: we have
0: bring
2: the evidence.
0: The charges.
2: Yeah.
0: Absolutely. You know, and it's interesting, too, because just as this judge says that this was vindictive prosecution by the Trump administration, I could also claim that these judges are letting this guy go and dropping the charges because these are vindictive decisions that are being made by these judges. Think about it. This case became such a lightning rod of controversy because the media made this case emblematic of Trump's mass deportation efforts. And by the way, Kilmer Abrego Garcia is being represented, remember this, by some really high-powered attorneys in Washington, D.C., paid for by several nonprofits. Same people, by the way, that were behind the E. Jean Carroll case against Donald Trump. Abrego Garcia's defense attorneys include the founder of Heckler Fink, the New York-based law firm which previously represented former advice columnist E. Jean Carroll in her civil case against President Donald Trump. So the more that you read on this story, the more frustrating it is, because, and I just went through it. I mean, I don't know how more plain you can be that Kilmer Abrego Garcia was trafficking these guys through the state of Tennessee. He got pulled over. Nobody speaks English, including Kilmer Abrego Garcia, who is on, I guess, an expired license in a car that is owned by a guy who is an illegal alien, who is a convicted human smuggler. Abrego Garcia said that this guy is my boss, and on it goes. Unflippin' believable. It is 6:19 on Super Talk 99.7 WTN. The top of my stack of stories this morning is the latest going on in Iran. I talked about this extensively in the first hour. We have a lot of folks within the Trump administration. Donald Trump himself even saying that we're close to a deal. We're close to a deal. And it does seem to me, my very cynical self, I don't think that we're close to a deal at all. And I don't believe that Iran is actually negotiating in good faith, because part of Joan and I, both of us, were reporting this morning that overnight we caught Iran, and over the weekend we caught Iran laying even more mines, like 10 mines in the Strait of Hormuz. So we bombed them. So as they're supposedly negotiating in good faith, we catch them laying mines in the Strait of Hormuz. Does that sound like negotiating in good faith to you? So what I want you to do, watch us on YouTube, watch us on Facebook, watch us on 99.7WTN.com, Twitter, Twitch, X, whatever, like all the places. We have a Daily Dan poll. The Daily Dan poll is,
2: do you believe talks with Iran are progressing nicely? Options were yes, no, and I don't care, blow them up. No, leading at 53% of the vote. I don't care, blow them up at 40% of the vote. And yes, it's 7% of the vote.
0: So there's a lot of folks that are saying, and I'm one of them, because Donald Trump keeps talking about how negotiations are progressing nicely. The reality is that every time we say, oh, yeah, we've come to terms on this, Iran comes back out and says, oh, no, we never agreed to that. And when I talked about this in the 5 o'clock hour, you had a lot of people on the super text line saying, Donald Trump, love him, support him. We want him to do well, but he needs to stop talking about how well the negotiations are going, because every time he does, Iran comes back and they basically say, oh, no, they're not. You're lying. And we didn't agree to this. We didn't agree to that. And it really is becoming very dispiriting for people who are Donald Trump supporters and people who do want to see this war end.
2: Yeah, and on the Kilmore-Abrego Garcia front, I just wanted to double-check on this whole vindictive prosecution thing. Mm-hmm. And basically, no, the judge cannot ignore any evidence, especially if it's overwhelming. And the thing that had to be proven by the defense was an actual presumption of vindictiveness, which is typically, you know, if you're trying to exercise some kind of right, right, you know, your right to an appeal, your right to, you know, I want to change counsel, and now they're adding a charge because you're, you know, that would be vindictive prosecution.
0: Mm-hmm.
2: Whereas, you know, I'm bouncing this around in AI, and basically we're hopefully get a judge that has some sense about them, and we'll get a appeal ruling in the favor of the State Department that would basically say that, Crenshaw, you abused your judiciary discretion.
0: Well, I mean, it seems to me he clearly did. And you know what I'm going to do? I'm going to get...
3: Have we heard yet that the Justice Department is going to appeal this?
0: Yes, they are appealing.
2: Okay. Yeah, they have within 30 days, and I'm pretty sure they went to the courthouse the next day.
0: I was going to say, man, they were at the courthouse the next hour. Because clearly, Kilmore-Abrego Garcia, I mean, clearly, he was transporting these illegal aliens. I mean, that is obvious. I just laid out, I mean, it's not even all the evidence, but just some of the evidence that is there that Abrego Garcia was transporting these illegal aliens. So I just, but here's a shocker. You've got a Democrat judge ignoring the rule of law. So this is pretty much par for the course for the Democrats. Got to go. 6:23. Joan's got the news coming up at 6:30. Joan.
3: Yeah, NASCAR fans still rocked by the death of Kyle Busch as some of those famous car races took place over the weekend. We've got details coming up at 6:30 on Super Talk 99.7 WTN.
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1: Clarksville, 24 eastbound. Reports of an accident past Rossview Road westbound. Watch for a crash near Martin Luther King Parkway. No problems on 65 or 40. No unusual delays on 440, 840 running accident free. I'm Christy O'Brien.
6: How did I lose weight? 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
3: Good morning. It's now 6:30. I'm Joan Jones with your top stories. We've got your forecast and traffic coming up in five. All eyes are on a property in White's Creek area this morning where a multi-agency investigation is currently underway. Now, News 2 is reporting officers from the Lebanon Police Department and the FBI are seen at that residence on Clarksville Highway. News 2 reporting that several people in handcuffs have been escorted into the residence. We'll keep an eye on this and bring you any updates as they become available. President Trump's role as kingmaker gets its next test today. ABC's Jim Ryan is in Texas, where a Trump-supported challenger is facing an incumbent U.S. senator in a Republican runoff election.
11: In the final round of campaign ads, current Texas Attorney General Ken Paxton has highlighted President Trump's support.
12: Trump gives his complete and total endorsement to America First patriot Ken Paxton.
11: But the incumbent isn't giving up on MAGA voters.
13: Senator John Cornyn has a proven record of supporting President Trump's agenda. Senator
11: Cornyn has heavily outspent Paxton to get to today's runoff. Paxton hopes that's outweighed by Trump's latest post on X, in which the president said Cornyn has been, quote, very disloyal to me. Jim Ryan, ABC News in Dallas-Fort Worth.
3: And there was time to fill as rain delayed the Coca-Cola 600 at the Charlotte Motor Speedway this weekend. The racing world, of course, still rocked by the death of Kyle Busch. Joe Gibbs spoke fondly of him to reporters during that rain delay.
14: Life is, you know, for me, is heaven. I know that's where my two boys are. I'm so excited about the fact I know where they are, and I get to spend eternity with them. I'm excited about that for sure.
3: Daniel Suarez won an emotional rain-shortened 2026 Coca-Cola 600 yesterday, dedicating the victory to the late NASCAR champion Kyle Busch. That is the latest news. We've got your weather next. I'm Joan Jones, WTN News.
0: Thank you, Joan. 6:32, Nashville's Morning News on Supertalk 99.7 WTN. 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
4: from the United Structural Systems WTN Traffic Center.
3: Got a crash on southbound 65 in Talbot's Corner. It's on the left shoulder just past I-24. Also, Bellevue Park, 70 southbound at Colas Jean Road. That's a crash there involving injuries. In Clarksville, 24 east, a crash reported at Rossview Road, and also in Clarksville on 24 west, just past Martin Luther King Parkway. Another crash reported in that spot. Traffic every 10 minutes every morning on Supertalk 99.7 WTN.
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20: I'm WSMV for First Alert meteorologist Stefano DiPietro. It's a wet start to our day today, but we'll find more dry time this afternoon. Still a couple of stray rain showers, but more cloud cover. Temperatures that will stay in the upper 70s to near 80 today. Tonight we're down to the 60s, and keep the umbrella handy tomorrow for a few more spotty showers and storms.

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2: Cats.
3: Keith Whitley.
1: Yes, Keith Whitley. Why did I think this was Randy Travis?
3: Similar kind of gravel depth on their voice, but because it hasn't stopped raining and it won't stop raining.
1: No, it's not going to. How many inches, Joan, do we need before the drought is over? That's what I need to know.
2: I do believe the drought may be over. We can check with our friend Stefano about that. But
1: no. Oh, yeah. Send Stefano a note.
2: Should
1: would
2: I send
1: you?
2: Him a note? Yeah.
1: And ask him how long the how many more inches do we need before the drought is over? Because it's literally raining like all week.
2: Can I just tell you what this is doing to our golf game?
1: Well, boy, it's all about you, isn't it, Joan?
2: Yeah.
1: I mean, forget about the farmers that desperately need the rain.
2: Oh, well, they do, and I'm very glad for them. But gosh darn.
1: But your golf game is just, you know, you're getting a little chippy because your golf game is suffering.
2: We go out anyway, but when you hit the ball and there's like a splash of dirt and grass that hits your face, just not fun.
1: You know, Joan, there are people starving in Africa.
3: I was about to say, Joan.
2: You sound so white. I do.
1: You do. You sound so white. Oh, my goodness gracious. Hey, by the way, 37, just real quick. 3774 says, hey, y'all should know, YouTube has made it increasingly harder and harder to find your live stream each morning.
2: What? What? How?
1: I don't know. I mean, at least make it hard. Anyway, so what you need to do is you need to like and subscribe. That's what you need to do. Ah. Like and subscribe. Like, I don't know. Can I just say?
3: Hit that bell. If you like and subscribe, hit that bell. You'll get notifications every time we go live.
1: Smash that notification button or whatever it is what they say. It's what all the kids say. I probably don't do a good enough job of telling people to like and subscribe. I know that. People keep telling me I need to do that more. Anyway, so do me a favor. Chris was talking about this, and then I promise I'm going to get to content. But Chris was talking about the number of people who are watching the stream on YouTube that have actually liked and subscribed to it. I don't know how Mason is able to figure that out. Maybe you can. But, I mean, here's the deal. All you got to do, if you don't want to, for whatever reason, like and subscribe, all you really have to do is just at 5 o'clock in the morning, go to YouTube and type in Super Talk 99.7 WTN and the thing pops up, right?
3: Yeah.
1: So.
3: But it's a lot easier if you have liked, subscribed, and hit that notification bell.
1: It is. It is. And particularly do it during the morning show, 5 to 9.
3: And if YouTube's giving you fits, not that we want to deter from YouTube, Facebook, same thing. If you like the Facebook page, you get notified every time we go live. Same with X. You know, if you are locked in, you will get notified due to the algorithms that try to screw us.
1: 9421, check your privilege, Joan.
2: Oh, gosh.
1: You did it, Joan.
2: It's privilege to golf?
3: Joan, how old are your clubs?
2: Year?
3: Mm-hmm.
1: Boy, that must be nice. By the way, 3774 also says if you go to, can you check this? Somebody check this for me. If you go to YouTube and you pull up Super Talk 99.7 WTN, 3774 claims that it brings up videos from 2 years old, which, by the way, you want some comedy? Go look at our Between Two Ferns videos, Joan, from a couple of years ago.
2: Oh, yeah.
1: They were not good. Now, I mean, if you actually look at those old videos, you'll see a few things, but one of them is that, you know, now we're playing video. We've got the big TV screen in the back of us, and we've actually come a long way in our video presentation. But anyway, so just check that out, and maybe.
2: Well, you have to find the one that says live. So there's a whole bunch of videos that pop up. I noticed this while I was away. I was trying to watch on YouTube because I can't get away from the show.
1: Right.
2: And I did notice that there's so many options for which ones you can watch. You just have to look for the live tag.
1: And where is that on the...
2: I will go look right now.
1: I'm just curious, whatever. Yeah. You know?
2: Yeah, I know. I noticed the same thing that the listeners are... They also, for me anyway, when you go onto YouTube, it says your watch history is paused. I don't know why.
1: So maybe YouTube has figured out that we're like egads conservative, and they're starting to mess with us a little bit. mean, it could be.
2: WTN. Okay. Yeah, the very first one says, if you're subscribed, the very first one at the top says subscribed. And then when you click on that, the very first video that's there is the live video. And the live shows up in the right lower corner.
3: You know, I'm going to blame Chris.
1: Chris Hand?
3: Yeah.
1: Why?
3: He's the reason the algorithm's all messed up.
1: What did he do?
3: Because he plays this too often.
0: I don't like him putting chemicals in the water that turn the friggin' frogs gay.
3: So then YouTube thinks we have Alex Jones on our show.
2: Oh, they don't.
1: Well, so by all means, play it some more, Sam.
0: I don't like them putting chemicals in the water that turn the friggin' frogs gay.
1: Anyway, so like and subscribe. And you know what, Joan? I think the operative phrase is we're worth it. We are worth the extra effort it takes to find us every morning on either X, 99.7WTN.com, or YouTube as well. And we do make it a point not to play Alex Jones on this show.
2: What the heck?
1: Not that I don't like Alex Jones.
2: Yeah, but it is kind of funny.
1: I don't really like Alex Jones. There's moments where he is actually hilarious. Anyway, and by the way, there's also times when Alex Jones is actually right. So whatever, moving right along. Don't want to get into that. Let's see here. You were talking about Joan in Texas. Is the primary is today, right?
2: It
1: the
2: is.
1: Runoff, is it the runoff today?
2: Mm-hmm.
1: So it's the runoff today. James Tallarico is somebody who, you know, we've been having a lot of fun with Tallarico and the things that he has said in the past. And a great new commercial has dropped in the state of Texas. I've got that for you and a whole lot. Oh, my goodness gracious. Also, did you see what Spencer Pratt, his latest
2: in
1: L.A.? Oh, you've got to see this and hear this. All right. It's all straight ahead. 6:45. 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
4: Talbot's Corner, 65 southbound past 24 north. An accident blocks the left shoulder. Bellevue Park, 70S. We've got an accident across Timbers Drive. Watch for emergency crews on the scene. No problems on 40 or 440. I'm Christy O'Brien.
1: As far as your weather goes, looks like we've got considerable cloudiness and humid. A couple of showers today and a thunderstorm. High of 77. 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All right, so James Tallarico. I think that the Republicans are really, really learning. And if they're not watching Spencer Pratt in L.A., they should be. But they're really learning how to come up with some ads that are really effective, because really all they need to do is let the Democrats speak for themselves. For example, the Democrat running for Senate in the state of Texas, this is James Tallarico. Listen and watch.
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6: God is non-binary. There are many more than two biological sexes. In fact, there are six. It is now existential that we try to reduce our meat consumption. The American flag is such a complicated symbol for most of us. Prophetic voices like Jesus have helped me reckon with my own whiteness, my own masculinity.
7: Our southern border should be like our front porch. There should be a giant welcome mat out front. No need to sit and cry over, you know, your whiteness or your masculinity. They're gonna call me a radical leftist.
8: Something that you love that's not family or friends.
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5: The Democrats have a weird candidate.
10: Low T Tallarico. Too weak for Texas. Lone Star Liberty package.
1: Low T Tallarico. I love that. And in one of those videos, Tallarico is standing. It looks like he's in some sort of a committee hearing or something. But he's the only guy on that stage wearing a mask, if that tells you anything about James Tallarico. Low T Tallarico. Now, I mean, we've had fun with his audio before. The dude is an absolute loon. So we'll see if Ken Paxton is the attorney general for the state of Texas. He is now running against John Cornyn, who is the current senator for the state of Texas. Donald Trump has come out now again a couple of different times and really thrown his political weight behind Ken Paxton. Now, he's had a lot of, Ken Paxton has had a lot of accusations against him, just to let you know that I know, because every time I mention Ken Paxton, people start texting into the super text line about all of the various scandals and accusations. He was actually impeached, believe it or not. Ken Paxton was actually impeached by the Texas House, did not make it through the Senate in the state of Texas. He has actually been elected three times, reelected. Elected once and then, of course, reelected a couple of different times in the state of Texas as their attorney general. A lot of people like Ken Paxton. A lot of people say that he is very Trumpian, if you will. Paxton, again, is up against current Senator John Cornyn, who Donald Trump has never really seen eye to eye with. The president characterizes it as John Cornyn has been disloyal to the president. Okay. Then you have, again, this Democrat, Tallarico, who has just said the most bizarrest of things, and we played just some of them. Then you have this Democrat out of Maine running against Susan Collins, Graham Plantner. We've been talking about Plantner as well for quite some time. He's been doing a lot of internet trolling over the years. And, you know, really, you could look at this segment and you could talk about just how absolute bat crap crazy the Democrats have become and some of these candidates that they have been running. I just played you an example of Tallarico and how crazy Tallarico is with some of the things that he says. For example, God is non-binary. There's a, what is it, six biological sexes or whatever it is that he said. Well, Plantner is just as bad in the fact that he's just, he is a troll. And he has said some things over the years that, quite frankly, are horrific, horrific things that, that we've talked about. One incident came up over Memorial Day weekend, last couple of days, where he actually, Graham Plantner, he mocked a Purple Heart recipient and said that that Purple Heart recipient did not deserve to live. I'm going to say that again. The guy running for Senate in the state of Maine against Susan Collins, this is a guy wholly endorsed, fully endorsed by Elizabeth Warren and Bernie Sanders. They've both gone out onto the campaign trail with him. He said that a guy who got a Purple Heart after being shot did not deserve to live. That's who the Democrats are proudly running. Now, the guy that ended up with the Purple Heart, his name is Ted Daniels, and his helmet cam was released back in 2012, and Plantner literally said that the guy did not deserve to live. This is from Fox News.
11: Since deleted Reddit posts archived by the Maine Monitor in a database, Plantner calls Daniels dumb, saying he didn't deserve to live, and that, quote, poor marksmanship on the Taliban's part is the only reason this mouth breather made it home.
1: I mean, wow. So that's not all he said. That's what I could air on the radio. Here's what he actually said. He said this video of the shooting of this veteran as he was fighting against the Taliban, this video never gets old. He said, dumb MF-er didn't deserve to live. At least his stupidly and fat A-double-S wheezing are available for all future infantrymen to witness and hold in contempt. Plantner then says that all the decisions the guy made were the wrong decisions. So, you know, the guy calls him stupid. He calls him a fat A. He calls him an MF-er. The whole thing, says he didn't deserve to live, basically saying the guy should have died. So now, on Memorial Day weekend, this, of course, came out, as it should if you're doing, you know, politics the right way. People are asking Plantner if he owes this guy Daniels and all Purple Heart recipients an apology. It doesn't matter what folks think, though. Apparently, Plantner is refusing to apologize. And by the way, this is just the latest. Plantner has also called himself a communist. He said that sexual assault victims need to take responsibility for themselves. He's made anti-police comments. He's got Nazi tattoos. He's endorsed political violence, and he has made a whole bunch of staffing issues happen with his campaign where people are now fleeing his campaign. They don't want to work on his campaign because apparently it is such a problematic campaign. So this guy, Graham Plantner, he's just a bad guy.
3: Daniels replied, by the way.
1: Oh, he did. What did he say?
3: Yeah, so Daniels was quoted as saying, people like this don't say stuff like this to my face. It's online, and that right there tells me, Graham, you're a coward. Thank you for your service, Graham, but I think you're a scumbag, personally.
1: Well, I agree with Daniels, mm-hmm. and I know a lot of other people do as well. This guy, again, Plattner, he campaigned with Bernie Sanders, Elizabeth Warren. They vouched for this guy, and now the question is being put to Hakeem Jeffries, Elizabeth Warren, and Chuck Schumer after some really bizarre, lewd, and not safe for radio social media posts were exposed.
12: Is Graham Plattner a liability for Democrats after those lewd Reddit posts were exposed?
13: I haven't seen those posts.
12: Senator, do you rescind your endorsement of Graham Plattner after those lewd posts on Reddit?
1: Keeps on walking.
12: Are you reconsidering endorsing Plattner after those lewd Reddit posts that came out?
1: And of course, that is, last one was Chuck Schumer. Nobody wants to say anything about these posts. I can't talk about it, but basically what Graham Plattner was saying was that he likes to do very personal things.
3: Oh, in the porta potty?
1: In porta potties.
3: You can kind of gloss over, because people need to know how much of a weirdo this guy is, right?
2: He was arrested, so isn't there a record of it?
3: Was he arrested for?
1: I don't think he was arrested for doing some things in the...
3: But he says,
1: use your imagination, folks. He's alone in the porta potty, and he talks about
3: on
1: a construction site, and he talked about in these Reddit posts going into these porta potties, and he wants to do things to himself in the porta potty.
3: The smell of the blue water in the porta potty is what gives him the desire to have a self meeting.
2: Come on, people are having Cheerios. Coffee.
1: That is kind of, he said that.
3: The blue
1: water. Moving right along.
3: Dude's a freak.
1: He is a freak. Listen, no. Sam, Joan, he's not a freak. He is proudly endorsed by Elizabeth Warren and Bernie Sanders. Come on.
14: I know.
2: Insane.
14: If he's around a porta potty, it's not safe.
1: Anyway, it is 6:55. Joan's got the news at 7. Joan.
2: Yeah, coming up here on Super Talk 99.7, why the U.S. has bombed Iran overnight. Also, shares of one sports car company plunging this morning as it unveiled its latest car. We'll tell you what's happening there at 7 o'clock on Super Talk 99.7 WTN.
1: Thank you, Joan. It is 6:56 on Super Talk 99.7. 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
4: Talbot's Corner, 65 southbound past Trinity Lane. We've got an accident blocking the right shoulder. Bellevue Park, 70S across Timbers Drive. There's an accident with emergency crews on the scene. No problems on 40 or 440, 840 running accident free. I'm Christy O'Brien.
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2: Good morning, 7 o'clock now. I'm Joan Jones with your top stories. And tensions between the U.S. and Iran heightened overnight after the U.S. sank two Islamic Revolutionary Guard Corps ships.
20: The Pentagon now says U.S. forces have launched new airstrikes inside Iran, describing them as self-defense strikes to protect our troops from threats posed by Iranian forces. The strikes carried out in the area of Bandar Abbas, home to Iran's main naval base, reportedly targeted missile launch sites and Iranian boats trying to lay mines off the coast. The attacks coming despite the ongoing ceasefire.
2: That's ABC Sophie Flay. Iran has responded to the strikes by launching surface-to-air missiles at U.S. planes, but the U.S. has destroyed those missile launchers. President Trump remembering the nation's fallen service members yesterday at Arlington National Cemetery.
21: They've not just made the ultimate sacrifice, they've offered the ultimate proof that we Americans do indeed love liberty. We do cherish the self-government given to us by our forefathers. We do believe with all our souls in the mission that God has given to America.
2: The president also laying the armed forces full honor wreath at the tomb of the unknown soldier. A medical technician is in jail this morning for allegedly trying to smuggle drugs into a Nashville prison. Here's Channel 4's Danielle Ledbetter.
22: Police say Tamarcus Macon was stopped last week at a security checkpoint at the Lois DeBerry Special Needs Facility. That's when officers say they searched his bag and found opioids, along with papers allegedly laced with synthetic marijuana and heroin. Investigators say Macon was denied entry to the facility and left the property.
2: Yeah, the drugs were sent to the TBI for testing, and that led to Macon's arrest. Police responded to a 911 call from the McKissick Park neighborhood yesterday, and it was from a mother who said her son was trying to kill her. Here's News 2's Megan Fee.
23: The victim told police her son strangled her and threatened to kill her. The warrant shows the mother was unconscious for a time during that attack and had injuries to her head and neck. 38-year-old Terrence Lamar is now charged with attempted homicide and aggravated kidnapping.
2: He's being held on a $400,000 bond. 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And we're watching the shares of Ferrari plunging in early trading after the company unveiled its first fully electric car. One analyst saying fans are disappointed that Ferrari's embracing the EV concept, believing it dilutes the supercar brand.
1: How to destroy a brand in one,
2: it's
1: in
2: amazing.
1: One decision. Why would they do that?
2: They would.
1: The whole thing about Ferrari is like big, loud engines,
2: yes.
1: And you can feel the... Listen, I'm not a NASCAR guy, but I mean, yeah. I've seen the movie Ferrari, and I've been around Ferraris, and why would you do that?
2: At a time when every other company is now phasing out their electric vehicles because,
1: yes.
2: the
1: The mark is not there.
2: Nobody wants to buy them.
1: The Biden administration tried to manipulate Americans into buying those cars. Nobody wanted them. Then when the incentives expired,
2: went away.
1: Then people were like, well, we're not going to buy this.
3: I caught a preview of how the new engine's going to sound.
2: You're not going to hear it. It's just insane. So, yeah, Ferrari shares are falling this morning. So we'll keep an eye on that.
1: Well done, Ferrari. Again, go woke, go broke.
2: Yes. Stock futures all up this morning. The Dow futures plus 292. NASDAQ futures plus 312. S&P futures are up 50 points. Oil, however, is trading a bit higher this morning. Brent crude oil at $98.94 a barrel. That's the latest news. Weather's next. I'm Joan Jones, WTN News.
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2: Wow, so slow on the roads this morning. You've got a crash, too, in Talbot's Corner, 65 South, past Trinity Lane. The right entrance lane has been blocked. Highway 70 in Bellevue Park, a crash at Cross Timbers Drive. Another one in Paragon Mills on Nolensville Pike at Edmondson Pike. A crash in Clarksville on eastbound 24 at Rossview Road. Another one westbound side on Martin Luther King Parkway. It is slow going this morning on 65 northbound all the way through Franklin and Brentwood on 24 west from Smyrna all the way in. You've got delays, big time delays at the merge of 24 and 65 if you're heading in from the north. Traffic every 10 minutes every morning on Super Talk 99.7 WTN.
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28: I'm WSMV for First Alert meteorologist Stefano DiPietro. It's a wet start to our day today, but we'll find more dry time this afternoon. Still a couple of stray rain showers, but more cloud cover. Temperatures that will stay in the upper 70s to near 80 today. Tonight we're down to the 60s, and keep the umbrella handy tomorrow for a few more spotty showers and storms.
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1: 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Good morning to you, friends. A lot of people are, there may be something to the situation regarding Super Talk TV and YouTube. Another person, 4931, says, I am liked, I am subscribed on YouTube. Regardless, if I'm on my phone or Apple TV, I will search Super Talk TV, but on the search results, only past episodes show up on my list. So you know what I would say is... So-

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1: 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So
2: you could also go old school and you could bookmark the channel page, right? Get the link pulled up to the channel page and then go to the bookmarks bar at the top of your browser and then favorite that and then add it to your bar. And it should just be right there when you open your browser.
1: I have the same problem, by the way, with Mostly Peaceful, with Chris and Matt and me, where, I mean, I try to find it. I try to find the most current episode and I've got to go through a whole bunch of hoops. So, you know, that's a little frustrating as well. By the way, Mostly Peaceful, sponsored by WallysBeanMachine.com. Which I'm actually enjoying a cup of Wally's right now.
2: I actually can't wait to see him again because first episode of a show that he and I watch just dropped.
1: What's that?
2: Secret of Skinwalker Ranch. More about aliens out there in Utah.
1: Listen, you're gonna have a lot of like real life alien stuff to watch here in the very near future. So, by the way, real quick, Spencer Pratt. So he has come down with. I don't know if you folks have seen this. If you're watching on Super Talk TV, you can see that what he has done, how dirty is Los Angeles? Los Angeles is so dirty that Spencer Pratt was able to power wash utilizing stencils, a political campaign message, so that the sidewalk is basically portions of the sidewalk are clean with this message. Imagine if the streets were this clean. Spencer Pratt for mayor of Los Angeles. So, I mean, that's how dirty the streets are. That is how caked on the dirt is. That they took this message in a stencil, they put it on the sidewalk, and they took a power washer, and they stenciled that message into the dirt and the grime. I mean, that is absolutely nasty. That is what's going on in the city of Los Angeles and the state of California. And for the people in California, the people in Los Angeles, I think they're actually starting to really dig Spencer Pratt, as a matter of fact. When you look at the fundraising, have you seen the numbers for Spencer Pratt fundraising? So he's got fundraising of almost $3 million. You know how much is it? Nathia? Is it Nathia Raman, I think? She's the one that was in the LA City Council, I think. She has raised all of $401,000, and Karen Bass has $283,000. So Spencer Pratt, $2.72 million. Bass has $283,000 that she has been able to raise. And apparently, from what I'm seeing online, what he has raised, Spencer Pratt, is now rivaling Karen Bass's all-time war chest, is what people are saying on social media, so it must be true, that she built throughout her entire reelection campaign over months and months. So I think, and you're going to have people, oh, it's outside money, whatever. You know what? Again, I'm going to say the same thing. What laws have been broken? You want to look at broken laws, look at Karen Bass. Anyway, so now they're talking to Spencer Pratt, and one of the things that they're asking old Spencer is, and we talked about this a little bit on Friday, is that, you know, Donald Trump came out, and this is just brilliant. Donald Trump came out and he said that, you know, Spencer is, you know, MAGA or something to that extent. And so now you've got all of these media types who are trying to hold that against Spencer Pratt as he's running for mayor of Los Angeles. Remember the ad that we ran on Friday where you had these three guys and they're like, I mean, I'm not MAGA or anything, but I really like what Spencer Pratt is saying. Just an absolutely brilliant, brilliant campaign ad. So he's now being asked about the support of Donald Trump.
3: Said, I heard he's a big MAGA person in response to you. Are you a big MAGA person?
4: I'm a big nobody person. I'm a big Spencer Pratt, Angeleno person. I only represent myself, my community, Angelenos. I'm not part of any political party. I'm running a nonpartisan race. I'm supposed to represent all of Los Angeles, not either political party. And that's the problem.

0: Everyone has lost the plot. The mayor is supposed to be a nonpartisan race. That's why there's no letters next to anyone's name. The mayor currently has hijacked the position in the chair, made it a political seat. It's not supposed to be. You're supposed to make the police, water and power, fire, streets without potholes, the lights on, no drug addicts in front of the parks, no drug addicts naked in front of kids' school. That is my party. It's Angry Angelito. So anybody can say I'm connected to whoever they want, and I'm fine with anybody saying I like Spencer Pratt. Great. Spread that message, because my message is common sense. Basic human quality of life. So it should be everyone. Obama should love me. The president should love me. Biden should love me. Biden's wife should love. Everybody should love what I do, because I want kids to feel safe, moms to feel safe. I want drug addicts to get the help they need, not this empty bed, give them needles. I don't know, it just broke the news. The DOJ, you've been sitting here, I don't think you saw it. I walked in. The DOJ just arrested one of the Mayor Bass and Councilman Rahman's needle people that we pay that drop off the needles. They were also selling drugs to these addicts.
1: Oh, my goodness gracious. I didn't know that. Can you look up that story, Sam? So apparently, and I don't know if you saw this, Joan, he just said that apparently one of the people that distributes needles to the drug addicts in California, yeah, in Los Angeles, was arrested because he was selling the needles. He was selling drugs. That's Karen Bass's administration. By the way, 8123 says this. The pressure washing propaganda is not fair. If you go out to your sidewalk right now and pressure wash it, you will see concrete naturally collects debris over time and shows contrast when pressure washed. LA is disgusting, I'm sure, and a liberal crap hole, but not sure that example fits.
2: Ooh. Christopher Barrett Johnson, a 42-year-old Culver City man, formerly or at the time affiliated with the nonprofit PATH, People Assisting the Homeless, was arrested on federal charges for possession of fentanyl with intent to distribute. Location, near MacArthur Park, a notorious open-air drug market area in L.A. LAPD officers spotted him while driving a white BMW without a front license plate. He made an abrupt U-turn in front of them, leading to a traffic stop. Johnson appeared nervous. Officer saw a plastic baggie with methamphetamine in plain view on the center console and two knives on his person. A search turned up at least 142 grams of fentanyl plus nearly 46 grams of methamphetamine along with a scale. He has been charged with federal possession of intent to distribute fentanyl, which carries mandatory minimum of 5 years with up to 40 in prison if convicted.
1: There you go. Good job. All right.
2: I thought it was life in prison. I thought that's what we had come to the terms on with fentanyl, you know, sellers.
1: Well, you know, you know what? I'm sure this guy fits some sort of a woke box. You know what I'm saying? Where he was like some sort of a fits some sort of a woke category, and that's why. Because I mean, let's be honest. The hiring decisions made by Democrats often are not the best in judgment. It is 7:18, time to check the roads on WTN.
3: Talbot's Corner, 65 southbound past Trinity Lane. Accident blocks the right entrance lane. Bellevue Park, 70S. There's a crash across Timbers Drive. Emergency crews on the scene. And Paragon Mills, Nolensville Pike. Watch for an accident at Edmondson Pike. I'm Christy O'Brien.
1: Cloudy today, humid, couple of showers, and a high of 77. So what was this guy's official title?
2: Working for People Assisting the Homeless, or PATH. He was part of a multidisciplinary outreach team in the service planning department, and he was a substance use disorder specialist.
1: Well, listen, I mean, if you're slinging the stuff on the streets, then obviously you're an expert at how this stuff works, right? Well, it's like on-the-job training.
2: I was going to say, you want to get to the sick part of it. His job is to go to these people on the street and interact with them. So he's got access to vulnerable people and is taking advantage of their addiction for profit.
1: Yeah, he's supposed to be helping.
2: Dime.
1: He's supposed to be helping. It was like double dipping, right?
2: Oh, yeah.
1: So he is supposed to be helping them, but what he's actually doing is he's being paid by the city to keep them addicted to fentanyl. I mean, that's crazy.
2: And possibly overdose and die from it.
1: and possibly overdose and die from it. I mean, you put that right up there with Karen Bass, her deputy mayor. Remember that whole story? Whose purview included oversight of the city's fire department, was placed on administrative leave after the FBI raided his home in connection to an alleged bomb threat he made against City Hall. Remember that whole story? Deputy Mayor Brian Williams? They say was the source of the threat. How much, people in Los Angeles, how much more evidence do you need? Like, if you want to elect Nathia Raman or whatever her name is, fine. But can you imagine, I cannot imagine that Karen Bass is going to be reelected. Like, if they reelect her, which I don't think is going to be the case, because I think I'm looking at the polling. I think I saw a couple of weeks ago that she was not doing well in the polling. And the spotlight is only getting worse on her poor judgment, poor hiring, apparently, and bad decisions. So either Spencer Pratt's going to win or this Nathia Raman is going to win. But somebody, you know, she's on the left. She's part of the L.A. City Council, I believe it is. I mean, they really do need a fresh change in Los Angeles. I think, I don't know about you, Sam. I don't know about you, Joan. But everything that I'm seeing, I think that Spencer Pratt's going to win.
2: Makes me want to go visit. Like the vision he's selling me on as a non-resident.
1: Right.
2: Like, oh, dude, I want to come see what your plan, you know, how it pays out into the community, how things turn out for you guys and keeping stuff clean and safe. And I want to see it.
1: And by the way, I would disagree with the guy who said the, you know, using the stencils to wash out the political message in the dirt and grime of Los Angeles city streets. That is absolutely a valid argument. That is absolutely something that, and if you go to, you know, Nashville, if you look at the video and you see how deep that grime is on the city streets of Los Angeles, it is disgusting. It's caked on. Okay. It's been a minute since I've been to Nashville. I don't think that even the Nashville streets are that caked on with dirt,
2: no,
1: are they?
2: No, no.
1: Joan, last time you went to Nashville and you looked down, were the city streets like brown with an inch of dirt?
4: No, nope.
2: You got to remember, she doesn't do that. That's how she ends up with fire ants on her toes.
1: That's right. You don't look down.
4: Okay.
1: Anyway, whatever. So I do believe that that is actually a fair estimate as to the failures of Karen Bass and her administration.
2: I asked Grok for some jokes about how dirty the streets of L.A. are.
1: Okay.
2: I tried to do the L.A. thing and touch the ground for good luck. Now I have tetanus, hepatitis, and a new Instagram follower named Ratatouille420.
1: That's good. Got another one?
2: I saw a rat in L.A. carrying a purse. Not for protection. She was just moving into a Spencer Pratt neighborhood.
1: I don't really get that one.
2: Because it was cleaner.
1: Oh, got it. Okay.
4: I see. Okay, I didn't get it either.
1: Thank you, Joan. Yeah. All right, Joan's always there to have my back. All right, very good. Enough of the dumb joke. 723, Super Talk 99.7, WTN. All right, coming up, take the phones off hold. I'm gonna try to redo the bit, Joan, that I did in the five.
4: Oh, okay.
1: So if you are a parent of Centennial High School or Franklin High School where your senior graduated in the torrential downpours over the weekend, I want to hear your experience and I want to hear your reaction to it. Phone lines are open, 615-737-9986. If you spent any time online over the weekend, you saw, I mean, it went viral. It went absolutely viral where the seniors at Centennial High School and Franklin High School, they graduated and the rain, the videos of these poor kids looking downfallen and crestfallen as they're just on the football field and the rain is just, again, it's a torrential downpour. And there's a lot of controversy, a lot of frustration among some parents who are saying that it should have been moved into the gym. And I understand that, but I think that there's a couple of different ways to look at it. Some parents are handling this really well. Some kids are handling this really well. Others, in my opinion, not so good. I want to hear from the parents from either Centennial or Franklin High School. If your kid was out on the field, I want to know how you felt watching your kids in the pouring down rain graduating high school, a moment they'd been waiting for years. It is 7:24. Joan's got the news coming up at 7:30. Joan.
4: Yeah, an ICE facility. There was the scene of a riot this weekend. We've got that story coming up at 7:30 on Super Talk 99.7 WTN.
1: Well, it is Tuesday across Middle Tennessee, 5 days and counting to the Glock Store's sixth annual open house, and it does keep getting bigger and bigger. Now, don't forget, it is this Saturday from 10 a.m. to 2 p.m. They are now up to $65,000 worth of incredible gun gear that they'll be raffling off between 10 and 2. That is huge. 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We'll be there, and so should you. And hey, go early. 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
3: Bellevue, 40 eastbound before Old Hickory Boulevard West. Accident moved to the right shoulder. Talbot's Corner, 65 southbound past Trinity Lane. There's an accident on the right shoulder. And Paragon Mills, Nolensville Pike, a crash at Edmondson Pike. I'm Christy O'Brien.
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4: Good morning, 7:30 now. I'm Joan Jones with your top stories, and we've got the full forecast and traffic coming up in 5 minutes. Memorial Day services held across the Nashville region yesterday, including in Ashland City, where the community laid wreaths to honor the county's fallen heroes. And U.S. Congressman Matt Van Epps addressed the crowd.
9: This is what we have to keep doing. We have to honor and tell the stories of those who paid that ultimate sacrifice, who gave the last full measure of devotion so that we all could be here.
4: Venev says his father served in Vietnam. It gives him a constant reminder to stand beside the veterans who remain. Voters in Texas head to the polls today. They'll cast votes in the GOP runoff election that pits U.S. Senator John Cornyn against Texas Attorney General Ken Paxton, who has President Trump's endorsement.
10: The president cares deeply about his endorsement and the power it has in Republican politics. We saw this last week where he and his allies handpicked somebody to run against a critic of his, Thomas Massey, and really destroyed Massey, ended his political career. So we understand that private polling that Republicans have seen has shown Paxton pulling ahead. This is something that was probably not lost on the president.
4: That's ABC's Ben Siegel. While voting with President Trump most of the time, John Cornyn refused to get behind President Trump's claims of a stolen election in 2020. In New Jersey, Governor Mikey Sherrill attempted to gain access to an ICE detention facility without prior notice, and she was denied.
11: We've been working with ICE to get into the facility. I was just denied that this morning. I was hoping actually, well, we certainly will. And that's what I've committed to doing, is continuing to try to do that.
4: DHS says only federal officials have the right to enter without prior notice. They call Sherrill's attempt a staged event for the press. Sherrill is threatening to get that facility closed down for good. That's the latest news. Weather's next. I'm Joan Jones, WTN News.
7: How did I lose weight? And I did. Lean, right here. I did. I love this stuff. 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I'm up at like 2:35. True story. I never minded being 2:35, but you know what minded? 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
4: Oh boy, got a blockage on 65 southbound side in the Millersville area. It's before Louisville Highway, exit 98. I'm not really sure what is happening in that area. It may just be for a construction project. We'll keep checking on that one this morning. Bellevue 40 eastbound at Old Hickory Boulevard West. That's exit 199. A crash takes out the right shoulder. Got a crash in Talbot's Corner on 65 south. It's past Trinity Lane, exit 87 on the right shoulder. And a crash in Paragon Mills, too, on Nolensville Pike at Edmondson's Pike. And gotta watch it, still in Clarksville on westbound 24 and Martin Luther King Parkway, exit 11. There is a crash in that area. Very slow on the roads this morning because of all the rain. You may need some extra time to head to work. Traffic every 10 minutes every morning on Supertalk 99.7 WTN.
8: From the Beacon Capital Management Weather Center.
12: I'm WSMV for First Alert meteorologist Stefano DiPietro. It's a wet start to our day today, but we'll find more dry time this afternoon. Still a couple of stray rain showers, but more cloud cover. Temperatures that will stay in the upper 70s to near 80 today. Tonight we're down to the 60s, and keep the umbrella handy tomorrow for a few more spotty showers and storms.
1: 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It's raining on Music Row near the naked statues. Somebody needs to, you know, put some slickers, yes. Maybe an umbrella.
4: Galoshes.
1: Galoshes.
4: Hey, I just heard from Stefano.
1: On the naked statues, yes.
4: He says that technically we are still in a drought. They only do an update like once, I think it's once a week on Thursdays. So we'll get an update on Thursday. He says there'll be some improvements. But in the last 7 days, we've had between 3 and 5 inches of rain.
1: Okay.
4: So, yeah.
1: And do we know, because it is raining here and Music Row. How much more rain do you think we're going to get? How many more inches of rain did he say we're going to get, did he say?
4: I didn't ask that question, Dan.
1: Okay. So it seems like an obvious question to me, Joan.
4: The man's busy, you know, so I try to keep my questions succinct.
1: Okay.
4: How much have we gotten, and are we out of a drought?
1: So. Do you know, this song actually got some video, Sam. This song actually would have been perfect to play during the high school graduations for Centennial and Franklin High School in Williamson County. So you could not go anywhere online on the socials this weekend
4: and not see that video
1: without seeing the poor kids in Centennial and Franklin High School graduating in torrential downpours.
4: I want to know who the kid is who had his head down. He was just sitting in the chair, in the white chair with his head
1: down. He looked so defeated, didn't
4: he? Yeah, he did.
1: So, yeah, people were saying that this was that picture of this one kid who was looking down, defeated, forlorn, and just wanted to go home. And I understand, you know, they're out there in the rain. The school has a choice to make. The school can either move it inside into the gym, or hold it outside and hope for the best. Now, these schools both hoped for the best, and they had it outside, and they just, I mean, torrential downpour on these kids. Now, to hold it inside, they would have had to cut the ceremony because you wouldn't have been able to have all of those parents inside the gym. So if you've had grandparents and you know, second husbands and wives and steps and all of that kind of stuff come out to watch this graduation, and then they have to move it into the gym, not everybody can go into the gym. So they just decided, okay, here's what we're going to do. We're going to have the graduation ceremony outside and hope for the best. And they got poured on. And so everywhere you looked over the weekend, you did see this. Either it was on Fox News. I was saying in the 5 o'clock hour that I actually saw it on the Daily Mail as well. And some other websites across the pond, if you will. So this did go viral.
2: Well, and it's a great allegory, isn't it, for socialism, right? And the equitable, you know, constructs that the left want to put on people. Well, because not everyone can go into the gym, right? We can't fit everyone in there. So now you all get to get rained on.
4: Okay, so Dan and I were talking about this earlier. There is an element to this that kind of feels like, you know, your days may get rained on in your future. And how you handle this rain kind of spells how you will handle your future as well. It's character building.
1: It absolutely is character building.
2: I would agree if our high schoolers were more mature.
1: Well,
2: if these were the high schoolers of the 1990s, it'd be a different story.
1: That's a them problem.
4: Teaches them, right? This teaches them. There's going to be rainy days in your future, folks.
2: I agree, but the lesson won't set in until they're about to graduate college and they think about their high school graduation. Like, wow. You know, it's going to be that, you know, catch-up speed to actually have an impact.
1: Well, so there's a lot here. I think that there are parents that are blowing this way out of proportion because they're... You know, lovely little children can't get wet on their special day.
4: Yes.
1: Right? So there is that as well. This is from Channel 2.
13: Proud Centennial High parent Victoria Burles posted this video of her daughter receiving her high school diploma last Thursday. Little did she know, the soggy celebration would soon be at the center of controversy.
14: As soon as the kids started speaking, it just like the clouds just broke.
13: No lightning was reported, but the rain-soaked ceremonies quickly became a political lightning rod. Some people were furious, asking the schools to redo the ceremony. Even former Congresswoman Marjorie Taylor Greene posted on X, saying the school should have organized graduation indoors. But most students and parents I spoke with today say it wasn't a big deal, and they had a blast.
15: It was the best graduation ever. It's made it a lot more memorable and fun with each other.
16: So there was no way that these kids wanted to split to go indoors and have half of them do a ceremony, then the other half do a ceremony.
1: Yeah, I mean, that makes a lot of sense.
4: I love that.
1: See, that's my thing.
4: Yeah.
1: It's like, okay, so let's just deal with it because, as Joan said, there are going to be days where you have rainy days and it's not always going to go your way. So it does seem to me like there were two different reactions here, right? Some were horrified that this turned into a rain-soaked mess, and others, like that family, actually embraced it. And I love that. You know, as that one student said, it was far more memorable. So to move it indoors, apparently, the ceremony would have had to have been pared down. And nobody wanted that. Some reports have said that there wasn't, and this is part of the story that I'm trying to find out, but I can't seem to get an answer. But there are some reports that there were not as many teachers or administrators present, and that there was no one really there to organize the event or to take control of the event. I don't know if that's true or not. Remember, we're talking about Williamson County, Centennial High School, and Franklin High School both. It's a little hard for me to believe that there were not enough teachers or administrators there, because there's got to be somebody there to hand out the diplomas and all that kind of stuff. So, but, you know, honestly, at this point, who knows? Apparently, the teacher who organized the event has apparently now been fired.
13: Aiden Gardner, who is training to become a firefighter after graduation, said the downpour actually bonded him and his classmates.
17: Some people don't have, like, a memorable moment of their graduation. Like, I'm going to remember mine downpoured and it made national news for the wrong things. But, you know, that's just something to look back on and be like proud of, kind of.
13: I reached out to Williamson County Schools about the rainy graduations. WCS sent us a statement which reads in part, based on forecasts and radar, we expected to complete Thursday night's graduation at Centennial and Franklin before the next wave of rain began. But unfortunately, changing conditions brought rain during the events. While the rain impacted those two ceremonies, it could not diminish our pride in our Centennial and Franklin graduates.
1: So the teacher got fired. Do you think that teacher, first of all, does it make sense that a teacher, no offense to teachers, but it was a teacher that organized the entire graduation? That seems bizarre to me. But you would think that there would be a committee or there would be, you know, people that are vice principals, administrators, that kind of a thing. But apparently a teacher now has been fired for allowing this event to stay outside. And I don't know, for them to move the thing inside, it would have, again, had to have been pared down. And you've got a lot of extended family, that kind of thing. I don't know. You think that teacher deserved to get fired, Joan?
4: No, absolutely not.
2: I don't think it deserved to be fired. But if I'm not mistaken, all the interviews in that clip, they were like high school boys, right?
1: No, there was a girl in there, too, okay, that I don't know if she had any. I don't know if they spoke to the actual girl, but there was pictures of her, you know, smiling and sort of embracing it.
2: I could totally see where 99% of the boys are like, hell yeah, dude, let it rain on my ground. Like, you
1: rock
2: know,
1: on.
2: Yeah, I'm going to slide down the steps or something fun like that. And I can totally see girls that are, you know, they really done themselves up for this. They're graduating high school, momentous occasion, and now your makeup's ruined.
1: See, and there is one mom. This is from the Tennessean, right? One mom's real quick. Let's check the roads. It's a messy commute. So let's check the roads real quick. Then I'm going to go through some of the reaction from some of these parents. And I believe that some of these parents are giving a bad example to their kids. Details straight ahead. Time to check the roads on WTN.
3: Millersville, 65 southbound, delays at Louisville Highway due to construction. Talbot's Corner, 65 southbound past Trinity Lane, accident on the right shoulder. Bellevue, 40 eastbound before Old Hickory Boulevard West, we've got a crash on the right shoulder. I'm Christy O'Brien.
1: Rain continues off and on today. A couple of showers, thunderstorm, high of 77. So this is from the Tennessean, one mom's reaction. So this mom ended up walking onto the field to hold an umbrella over her daughter as she tried to comfort her daughter. She spent hours doing her hair, her makeup, and practiced walking in her heels. She just was super excited, and she was really looking forward to this day for a long time, and it was ruined by rain. The mom says that she wishes the district would have held the ceremony in the school's gym. She says, I know that we would have had limited seating and people would have complained about that anyways, she said, but they should have at least tried to reschedule it. Rescheduling it could have been an option. I mean, you don't think so?
2: It's kind of tradition when you graduate high school that you and your family go on some kind of trip kind of immediately after in the following days or weeks.
1: Let's do a real quick Daily Dan poll, and that's a great point. Let's do a real quick Daily Dan poll. Joan, how do we say this? So do we say, should the Centennial and Franklin High School graduations have been moved indoors as rainstorms poured down? Like something like that, Sam.
4: So it's a yes or no?
1: Isn't it? What? Give me another option.
4: Moved indoors.
1: Well, that's what I mean.
4: Or rescheduled, like you said.
1: Oh, you want to do? What would you have done if you're the figure this out, Sam? If you're the teacher, if you're the teacher, or if it's up to you, do you keep it outside, move it indoors, reschedule, A, B, or C? That's what I want to know. Because I feel kind of bad for the teacher, because you can win for losing if you're in that position, because people are going to get really mad if you move it indoors, because now, you know, stepdad, stepmom, aunts, uncles, grandparents can't go into the ceremony because it's indoors. That's number one. Or, you know, if you move it outdoors, obviously, or you keep it outdoors, obviously you saw what happened.
2: I know it's not the same, but if you're going indoors, you can hand a Junior a cell phone, the live stream, and put it on YouTube.
1: Yeah. True. Another post. This was a crying shame for the kids and family who have looked forward to this for 12 years. I know we can do better than this. Another post. This was ridiculous for these families and students to sit in the rain. Shame on you, Williamson County Schools. We are better than this. Okay. They said that they should have, others say that the county should move graduations back to the Ag Center. So I look back as to why they moved away from the Ag Center. Shocking. Part of this is due to COVID. So schools had to rotate in and out quickly. It became a logistical nightmare when they did it at the Ag Center. Some say using the Ag Center is more expensive. Don't know about that. Post-COVID, people didn't want to have large events indoors, so they switched to outdoors, according to ChatGPT. Apparently, it is easier to live stream as well from the football field than the Ag Center. So, you know, here's the thing, folks. I was watching all of this play out on social media over the weekend, and you've got all these parents just, I mean, hair on fire, pissed off, screaming capital letters at the school. And, you know, I'm sitting there thinking, a 17-year-old, 18-year-old me, as I am graduating from high school, I would have laughed it off. You see, I think that kids get their cues from their parents, right? Don't kids get their cues from their parents?
18: Absolutely.
1: So if I'm a parent in that situation, this is a great example for your kids. You know what? Your day, oftentimes, it's going to be rained upon. You can't always control what happens to you, but you can control how you react to it. And so for these parents who are just, you know, on Facebook, just, you know, typing and typing and typing and typing all weekend long, it's like, people, your kids are watching you react to this. You don't want to raise a bunch of snowflakes. So there's a little rain, little makeup, a little mascara is going to be run. But you know what the bottom line is? Your kids need to be resilient.
18: Yeah, yeah.
1: Not this week, man. It's rainy all weekend long, and it's going to rain all week.
2: Well, the lesson for the kids. Tomorrow may not be tomorrow, but tomorrow will eventually happen that the sun will, you know, it'll come
1: out. The sun will eventually come out.
2: Yeah.
1: Tomorrow. Whenever that tomorrow is. It could be day after tomorrow, or the day after tomorrow's tomorrow. You get the point.
2: And the next day.
1: Mm-hmm.
2: And the next day.
1: You have to be able to laugh it off. That's the whole point. You have to be able to laugh it off. And parents need to be able to show their kids what it's like to be resilient and not break down every time something doesn't go your way.
2: I was running to the courthouse to return a document for an attorney one time. I stepped in a massive puddle that apparently everyone decided to put their cigarettes out in that morning. As I'm walking into the courthouse, so my entire, from like my shin down, is soaked. And my shoe was starting to absorb the stench. By the time I got in front of the judge, everyone in the courtroom was going, "Hey, what's that smell?"
1: And it was Sam's feet.
2: And then everyone looked down, and there was a clear. I was wearing gray pants and, mm-hmm. and brown shoes. It was very clear. I'd stepped in a massive puddle. I kept on trucking.
1: What you got to do, man?
2: Yeah. And then immediately,
1: you can't have a mental and emotional breakdown every time something doesn't go your way.
2: You can always wash your feet in the public bathroom.
1: Sure. This, by the way, is Mom Brandy Thigpen.
19: Life is not always sunshine and Instagram-worthy moments. I mean, sometimes it rains and you just adjust and you laugh where you can and you keep going.
13: Franklin parents I spoke with acknowledged it was disappointing to not hear valedictorian speeches and unfortunate that the rain made it difficult for some people to attend. But students agree it would be a graduation they'd never forget.
1: There you go. Exactly. Well done, Brandy Thigpen, whoever you are. Let's see here. So now I'm looking to see how wrong people think that I am. Let's see here. Have you ever sat in the rain at a sporting event, 01, 02? Yes, as a matter of fact, I have many times. And you know what I do? I sit in the rain at the sporting event or I go home. It's a little different, but whatever. Let's see here. The graduates might be able to just brush it off. It is the parents and the elderly grandparents that made the trip that I'm sure did not appreciate getting drenched in the rain. But they made the trip, and so had they moved it into the gym, there's a possibility they may not have been able to see it anyway, right? 4002, OMG, it was just God reminding all the Karens they aren't special.
4: Yeah, see?
1: 4885 is going to rain on my parade. Sometimes it rains. I couldn't care less about this topic. That's fine. But you know what's funny? Oh, gosh. I have so many people comment. So while 4885 says, I don't care about this topic, of all the things that I've spoken about today, this is the one that is getting the most response. Although, you know, I asked people to call in on this topic and nobody called in. 615-737-9986, but it's too late now. Neener, neener, neener. Anyway, 754, Super Talk and 98.97. But you know what?
4: So mature of you.
1: Do you know what I didn't? Do you know what I learned, Joan, as a talk show host?
4: What's that?
1: Sometimes a lack of callers will rain on your parade that you think it's a great topic, and they don't call in. What do you do, Joan? You don't sit and cry. No, you just move on. That's what you do, right?
4: Grr. Yeah, you growl.
1: Or that. 7:55, Joan's got the news at 8. Joan.
7: How did I lose weight? And I did. Lean, right here. I did. I love this stuff. Listen, Brickhouse Nutrition been with me for a long time. So chatting with Miles. I'm up at like 2:35. True story. I never minded being 2:35, but you know what minded? My knees that were falling apart and my back. 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
3: Millersville, 65 southbound before Louisville Highway. Watch for stop traffic. There's construction and reports of an accident in the construction zone. Bellevue, 40 eastbound before Old Hickory Boulevard West. Accident on the right shoulder. Paragon Mills, Nolensville Pike. A crash at Edmondson Pike. I'm Christy O'Brien.
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4: Good morning, it's 8:01. I'm Joan Jones with your top stories. Metro Nashville Police are beginning a new drone program today. Here's Channel 4's Joylynn Bukovac.
25: The department is launching what's called a drone as first responder. This is a pilot program, and three drones will launch from the roof of the Madison precinct and then respond to certain emergency calls within about a 2-mile radius. And police say that the drones could help during active investigations, missing person searches, and major crashes as well.
4: Sending out a drone first, say police will help them to know what to expect when officers arrive on the scene. The trial will last for about 45 days. The crash last night on I-24 westbound has ended in tragedy. That was a crash near Old Hickory Boulevard, involved four cars. One of them had overturned. A man was killed and two others transported to hospitals. All the westbound lanes were reopened early this morning. The Deep South still bracing for a new round of heavy rain and thunderstorms following some damaging storms over the holiday weekend.
26: A suspected tornado slamming into the ABC station in Dothan, Alabama.
0: Security cameras catching the moment one employee tried to leave the building when the glass wall started shaking before a glass pane was smashed and sucked into the storm. Several nearby homes damaged, but no injuries reported.
5: ABC's Lindsay Tuckman reporting those storms turned deadly near Hattiesburg, Mississippi, and in South Carolina. The gorge at Cummings Falls State Park in Cookeville is open this morning, but don't expect to be able to swim there yet. State officials say the gorge is prone to flash flooding, and all the rain this past week makes swimming unsafe. You can still get a pass to enter the gorge. They're at the gift shop every day until 4 p.m. The Pentagon says the U.S. launched strikes in Iran as Iranian officials have arrived now in Qatar for peace talks.
6: U.S. Central Command describing the strikes as self-defense that targeted missile launch sites and Iranian boats that were attempting to put mines in the Strait of Hormuz. Secretary of State Marco Rubio saying the strait will be open one way or another, but did not provide details on how that would happen.
9: It's going to take a couple days to settle on, even down to the disagreements over a word, sentence. So we'll have to work through that.
6: On Saturday, President Trump said a framework for a deal to end the war had been largely negotiated.
5: That's ABC's Rachel Scott. Police have finally busted the men responsible for break-ins at the homes of professional athletes here in the U.S. Three Chilean citizens have been arrested in Argentina. They're awaiting extradition to the U.S. In all, seven people have been named as defendants in that case. 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The futures markets pointing up this morning with the Dow futures gaining 253. That's the latest news, traffic and weather. Next, I'm Joan Jones, WTN News.
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5: All right, we've got a traffic accident on 65 southbound in the Goodlettsville area. It's a rolling roadblock, actually, and the left lane is closed off by it, right by Long Hollow Pike, exit 97. At the Hermitage this morning, 40 eastbound, the off-ramp to Central Pike, a car has overturned on the off-ramp and the right lane is blocked off. You've got a crash in Bellevue on 40 eastbound before Old Hickory Boulevard West. Two right lanes are blocked. It looks like there is a wrecker on the scene. Rural Hill, Bell Road at Eagle View Boulevard, a crash. Another one on Briley Parkway in White's Creek at White's Creek Pike. And one more at the airport. You've got an accident 40 westbound before Donaldson Pike. It's in the right shoulder. Traffic every 10 minutes every morning on Supertalk 99.7 WTN.
8: From the Beacon Capital Management Weather Center,
2: I'm WSMV for First Alert meteorologist Stefano DiPietro. It's a wet start to our day today, but we'll find more dry time this afternoon. Still a couple of stray rain showers, but more cloud cover. Temperatures that will stay in the upper 70s to near 80 today. Tonight, we're down to the 60s, and keep the umbrella handy tomorrow for a few more spotty showers and storms.
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1: 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Hope you are doing well. Welcome on in. It is still, I believe, raining outside. And it's kind of an icky day. It's going to be an icky week, as a matter of fact.
4: Is that a technical term?
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4: Okay.
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2: 91.59. One hand, I agree. Dan is partially right. Because life is 10% what happens to you and 90% how you react to it.
1: 50% of the time.
2: I think that's actually very true. By the way, one other guy said Donald Trump is making... Joan, this is funny. Yeah. Our and I apparently Chris Hand has arrived in the station because you're going crazy in the newsroom.
3: I'm not going crazy.
2: So anyway.
3: I waved.
2: So guy says, Donald Trump made a shirt deal. This is funny. Donald Trump made a shirt deal, and this is what you're talking about. So I say to Sam, Joan, I say, wait a minute. Donald Trump made a shirt deal? What kind of... So I'm literally Googling Donald Trump shirt deal because I'm thinking, did Donald Trump make some sort of a clothing thing? And Sam says, no. Sam says, well, Dan, no. It autocorrected, remove the R, and they're talking about the Iran deal.
3: Yeah.
2: Now, so we're clear. I covered the lack of an Iran deal earlier today, as a matter of fact. There is no deal unless there's been something that has come, you know, come to fruition in the last hour.
3: Nope.
2: No, there's no deal.
3: Nope.
2: So I would love to say it's a shirt deal. But the reality is that no deal has been made. As we talked about earlier, Iran was caught dropping mines into the Strait of Hormuz. And so now we're bombing the living crap out of them. And I think it is abundantly clear that as there's all of this, and I've got CNN on in the studio here, everywhere you turn, you've got all the media and everybody talking about, oh, a deal is close. A deal is not close. A deal is not, I'm sorry to say.
1: Could you imagine being the guy at the front of the ship that notices that? That's like, oh, dang it. What are they? You're radioing in to CENTCOM. Guys, they're putting mines in the strait.
2: Yeah.
1: You don't want to have to, but you have to relay that information, obviously. You're like, ah, damn, this is going to ruin a lot of stuff.
2: Well, yeah. And but you know what? We acted appropriately. We bombed the living crap out of them. And that is exactly what we should do because... And I'm going to go back to the question I asked before in the 5 o'clock hour, which was how genuine is Iran and their negotiations if as they're negotiating a peace deal to reopen the Strait of Hormuz, they're dropping mines in the Strait of Hormuz? Like that is not good faith negotiations, people.
1: No, these are just buoys. What are you talking about?
2: So, yeah, I don't think it is going well. This was Fox News.
4: Forces target missile launch sites and boats in southern Iran. CENTCOM describes it as self-defense strikes. The strikes were conducted in an area of Bandar Abbas, where Iran's main naval base is located. Sources say the U.S. strikes are over and were defensive in nature and not an effort to break the ceasefire. But earlier today, President Trump said negotiations with Iran are, quote, proceeding nicely, but warns the war could restart if a deal isn't reached.
2: So we did a Daily Dan poll before the one we currently have where we basically asked the question, I think, do you believe that the war is the negotiation is proceeding nicely? Nobody thinks that this negotiation is proceeding nicely. Over the weekend, there was all of this hyperventilation in the media where the war is almost over. And even the Trump administration was saying we should have a deal announced within a few hours is what they were saying. I did a live show on Red Eye Radio. The first things that I said over the weekend, first thing that I said is we could know in the next couple of hours what the tenets of this deal is. And then as the show progressed, by the end of the show, it was like, what a waste of time. But I was cynical right from the start. I knew that this was going to be Lucy pulling away the football yet again. So for me, I just, look, folks, I believe that we are a long way off. Now, first of all, whatever we're going to do is going to be a memorandum of understanding that we're going to open up the Strait of Hormuz.

0: And but Iran is out there saying, no, we're not going to open up the Strait of Hormuz. We're saying we are going to open up the Strait of Hormuz. Well, okay, so that's number one. Number two, we're saying that we will abscond with their enriched uranium or the nuclear dust, as Donald Trump says. And Iran says we never agreed to that. So literally almost, if not every single thing that the Trump administration is saying or these Muslim countries are saying has been negotiated with Iran. Iran comes back out and says, no, that was never agreed to. So what are we doing? Like, why are we bothering? The U.S. says that Iran must give up their nuclear dust or enriched uranium, and they say that they're not going to do it. And on it goes. I've got a little bit more on this. It is 8:16. 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
1: Goodlettsville, 65 southbound before Long Hollow Pike. We've got a rolling roadblock blocking the left lane. The Hermitage, 40 eastbound at the off-ramp to Central Pike. There's an overturned car, right lane closed. And Bellevue, 40 eastbound before Old Hickory Boulevard West. Accident blocks the two right lanes. I'm Christy O'Brien.
0: All right, very good. Still wet roadways this morning. Considerable cloudiness, humid with a couple of showers and a thunderstorm. High of 77. So Iran has been saying they want reparations for the war. Donald Trump says no way. U.S. says that Iran must stop any nuclear ambitions. Iran says they'll never give up their nuclear aspirations. In other words, my opinion hasn't changed from where it was on, Thursday and Friday, which was I don't believe that the negotiations are going along nicely. I think that Iran is delaying. And I'm not criticizing Donald Trump. All I'm saying is that I don't think that they're negotiating in good faith, especially when we find them laying mines in the Strait of Hormuz.
2: Iran says a degree of understanding has been reached with the U.S. as the country's president has ordered some internet service to be restored. Both sides say it's a work in progress. As talks continue to effort a roadmap for resolving remaining issues, here's where those talks stand. Now, Iran would be required to open the Strait of Hormuz, as well as ending fees and restrictions on commercial shipping. There'd be limits on uranium enrichment that has to be discussed, and follow-up talks would need to address enriched uranium stockpiles. It would also need to take an active role in a broader regional de-escalation. The U.S. is holding firm on a few key points. First and foremost, no sanctions relief before verified Iranian steps, and to focus on turning a temporary framework into a final agreement. At least for now, nuclear terms remain unresolved.
0: All right. So that last sentence, nuclear issues remain unresolved. That's what this whole thing is all about, is nuclear issues. 2805, very valid point. So Dan, pretend that you are president for a second. What do you do? Do you nuke them? What do you do? No, obviously I don't nuke them. What I try to do is I try to open up the Strait of Hormuz, first of all, and I do it via force. Now, I don't know how that works. I don't know if we've got all of this military. We have all of this military might. So we need to somehow open up the Strait of Hormuz by force. I think it is clear they are not negotiating in good faith. We started this situation. Well, actually, Iran started it back in 1979. But we need to do something other than pea-foot around with these people, because clearly they have no real intention on negotiating in good faith. So I restart military action. That's what I do. We don't nuke them. I don't believe that that's the case, but we do whatever we have to do to try to take out as many of the Islamic Revolutionary Guards as we can and try to take down as much of their economy as we can. I'm just saying. I don't think you nuke them. Who said Chris? Did Chris say on Friday, I think, that he would nuke Iran? I think Chris said that. I don't know if he's being facetious or not, but he said that they would. I don't think you want to nuke them. Because then too many innocent people would die if you nuke Iran. So you don't nuke. You've got the small compact nukes that you could do. Define nuke.
3: I'm not qualifying. It's just after Nagasaki and Hiroshima, you know, there was kind of a portion of the communities there that understood why it happened to them. Why they understood that this was unfortunately due to the government that they, some of them, you know, helped put in power. And so there was a level of kind of like acceptance and humility that came with it. I don't think we get that same reaction out of Iran.
0: Tell that to all the people that were evaporated in Nagasaki.
3: These are not my words. It's not my opinion. That's something these people have stated as the generations have moved forward.
4: So doesn't anybody believe that if President Trump gave the go-ahead, Israel would like be able to find the people responsible, the people that they need to eliminate, and they'd be eliminated in a heartbeat?
3: I wonder if that's why he turned the Wi-Fi back on. Because the IDF can pinpoint where you are in a room with a Wi-Fi signal. They can. They can figure out where your body is in relation to the inside of the room with a Wi-Fi signal.
0: They need to take out as many of those Islamic Revolutionary Guard members as they possibly can.
4: Yeah.
0: But the bottom line is, whatever the next military action is, I think that's what we need to start doing, because I don't think this is going well. I just don't.
2: As for Iran, it could get phased sanctions relief, easing of the U.S. blockade measures, expanded oil and trade access, and a path towards broader economic normalization. President Trump today saying for that normalization to happen, our Gulf allies should join in. He wrote on Truth Social this: negotiations with the Islamic Republic of Iran are proceeding nicely. It will only be a great deal for all or no deal at all. I am mandatorily requesting that all countries immediately sign the Abraham Accords, and that if Iran signs its agreement with me as President of the United States of America, it would be an honor to have them also be a part of this unparalleled world coalition. The Middle East would be united, powerful, and economically strong like perhaps no other area in the world.
0: So that was a shocker over the weekend. Donald Trump saying to all of these other nations that they need to sign on to the Abraham Accord. You know, I don't know how serious the president is on this. We all know that this was a very big deal, the Abraham Accords in his first administration. But the president, as you just heard, now demanding that Saudi Arabia, Qatar, Pakistan, Turkey, Egypt, and Jordan join the Abraham Accords as he tries to get this done. Also, Iran. Now, I'm sorry, but there's no way that Iran is going to join the Abraham Accords. I don't care if they ultimately sign a peace deal with us or not. They're never going to fully accept Israel. They're just not going to. Now, as a reminder, the Abraham Accords, the normalization of relations between Israel and Middle Eastern countries. Again, this was in Donald Trump's first term, a very, very big deal. But, you know, here's the thing. With Donald Trump doing that, Sam, get the crickets ready. So when this happened, apparently there were representatives from all of those nations on the phone. Donald Trump said that he thought that all need to join the Abraham Accords as we go through all of this. And apparently the reaction on the phone from these Middle Eastern leaders was literally silence, to the point where Donald Trump said, are they still there? Yeah, that's what happened. So Pakistan said, absolutely no way. And just to be perfectly honest, I don't know why Trump would throw this out there at this apparently late juncture where supposedly we're close to a deal. I don't think we are, but supposedly we're close to a deal. And then he throws in, all right, now everybody has to join the Abraham Accords. And people are like, what? Why would you throw this in at the last minute? And by the way, for those people that are like, well, Donald Trump is being led by the nose with Benjamin Netanyahu. Well, if all of these other nations end up joining the Abraham Accords, there are some people that would say, well, that's a gimme to Israel, because that includes business deals between Israel and all of these countries. So, I mean, that was just something else that the president decided to throw out. We'll have to see ultimately where that whole thing goes. And by the way, you could say, and Donald Trump is somebody who, you know, he swings for the fences. He's trying to get everyone all in. Critics, again, are going to say that this is further proof of the wanting to please Israel. Pakistan, by the way, again, already said no way. I guarantee you, Iran is going to say no way. Some of these nations do currently have a relationship with Israel, so it wouldn't be that bad of a putt for them. But Saudi Arabia is like very, well, actually, Saudi Arabia was chiming in on their official response to all this. What was it that Saudi Arabia had to say about this? Listen close. No response, apparently, from Saudi Arabia. At least yet. We'll have to see if they respond at some point today. 8:25, Joan's got the news at 8:30. Joan.
4: Yeah, coming up here, Dan, what's happening in White's Creek this morning? 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Also, we'll take a look at stocks at the opening bell. 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
5: How did I lose weight? 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I did. 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
4: Good morning. It's now 8:31. I'm Joan Jones with your top stories. All eyes on a property in White's Creek area this morning where a multi-agency investigation is now underway. News 2 is reporting officers from the Lebanon Police Department and the FBI are all seen at that residence on Clarksville Highway. And they're also reporting several people in handcuffs were escorted into the residence. Now, WSMV4 is also reporting they've seen a SWAT unit on the scene at that residence. We'll keep an eye on this and bring you any updates as they become available. President Trump's role as a kingmaker gets its next test today. ABC's Jim Ryan is in Texas, where a Trump-supported challenger is facing an incumbent U.S. senator in a Republican runoff.
15: In the final round of campaign ads, current Texas Attorney General Ken Paxton has highlighted President Trump's support.
16: Trump gives his complete and total endorsement to America First patriot Ken Paxton.
15: But the incumbent isn't giving up on MAGA voters.
17: Senator John Cornyn has a proven record of supporting President Trump's agenda. Senator Cornyn
15: has heavily outspent Paxton to get to today's runoff. Paxton hopes that's outweighed by Trump's latest post on X, in which the president said Cornyn has been, quote, very disloyal to me. Jim Ryan, ABC News in Dallas-Fort Worth.
4: In Southern California, residents who were forced from their homes due to a damaged chemical tank may soon be able to go home.
18: I'm very, very optimistic moving forward that we're going to continue with the success. Everything is stabilizing, and we're going to get them home as soon as possible.
4: That's Orange County Fire Chief Craig Covey. About 16,000 people remain under evacuation orders. That's down, though, from 50,000. The tank, located at a plastics manufacturing plant, was in danger of exploding because of overheating. 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And the opening bell just a moment ago, and the Dow Jones Industrial starting off 71 points higher. The NASDAQ starting off 234 points higher. We've got the S&P up 41. That's the latest news. Weather's next. I'm Joan Jones, WTN News.
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4: Big problem at the Hermitage this morning. The I-40 eastbound off-ramp to Central Pike, that's exit 221A, is now blocked off. There's a crash there. There's a record clearing an overturned car. So careful this morning. Again, in that area, 40 eastbound, the off-ramp to Central Pike is blocked off. Millersville, 65 south between Louisville Highway and Long Hollow Pike. It is stop and go this morning. Heavy traffic through a construction zone in that area. Stalled out car on 65 south in Talbot's Corner. It's in the left lane, right at Trinity Lane. West Nashville, I-40 eastbound at 46th Avenue. Exit 205, a crash there in the right shoulder. And one more at the airport on 40 westbound in Donaldson Pike, a crash on the right shoulder. Traffic every 10 minutes every morning on Supertalk 99.7 WTN.
19: 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See you there.

0: Let's see. This is No Rain. Is that what this song is by? This is No Rain by Seeing Apple.
1: Is that who it is?
0: Seeing Apple.
1: Is that true?
2: It's Blind Melon.
0: Oh, Blind Melon.
1: You didn't do that on purpose, did you?
2: Yeah, what a trolling. Totally did.
1: We do a little bit of trolling.
0: Just a little bit.
3: It's no Gene Kelly. I just want you to know.
0: Oh my gosh, she threw down Gene Kelly earlier.
1: Oh, everybody loves Gene Kelly.
0: There's a way to keep that 25-54 demo going.
1: The kids are going wild for him on the TikTok.
2: that movie premiered in 1952.
3: It doesn't matter. It's a classic.
1: I was reading a book over the weekend on the Battle of Athens in Tennessee, mm-hmm. and one of the guys was like, oh, we like this movie star, but he went from the silent films to the talkies. I was like, that's so gangster. The talkies.
0: There you go. How are you? Good?
1: I'm good.
0: Did you have a good weekend?
1: Yeah. My first thought when I heard that music was, are you happy it's not the usual hip-hop that Sam is throwing down?
0: Yes, I am, actually, because I don't like hip-hop.
2: There's not a ton of songs about the rain in the hip-hop rap community. I mean, there's some.
1: There's some, but there's like, it's like, Make It Rain.
2: Yeah.
0: Well, they usually...
2: Or The Rain by DMX, which is just not the right vibe.
0: Well, they sing a lot in, if that's what you want to call hip-hop. So they sing a lot about snow, but they mean cocaine.
1: It's true.
0: And usually when they do refer to rain, it's raining bullets.
2: Or money.
1: Or dollar bills, y'all. There you go. That's one for the Super Talk TV crowd.
0: I did.
2: I subscribe to the notion that you make it hail. See, making it rain is where you throw dollar bills. Making it hail is where you chuck change at people.
0: Why would you throw change at someone?
3: It hurts.
1: He's broke.
2: Exactly.
1: He's broke, Dad.
2: I don't have dollar bills. I got some quarters.
0: If you're broke, you shouldn't be throwing money at anybody or anything.
1: It's true.
2: You have to have a cup out for it?
0: No, you shouldn't. Whatever. It's the Christian thing, Sam. Absolutely, give money. Give away all your money.
2: I don't think it matters how fast it leaves my hand.
0: Anyway, moving right along. So, anyway, good. So, you know what I noticed? I definitely noticed, first of all, Joan's camera is not working today.
1: It's not?
0: Mm-mm.
3: No.
0: So, as usual, it's the Monday morning weirdness here at WTN.
1: On a Tuesday.
0: On a Tuesday, yes. Because we had bizarre things happen here over the weekend. We really don't know, but it's usually a crapshoot whether or not our equipment works because our equipment is crap.
1: No.
0: Did you see what I did?
1: I did.
0: That was good.
1: You sure the engineers aren't listening?
0: It's not their fault.
1: It's true.
0: It's just nobody's fault. They just, you know.
1: It is what it is.
0: The 1970s called and they want their equipment back. What? Anyway,
1: they told us they wanted us on the YouTube because we'd be in the talkies.
0: That's exactly right. Yeah, and now people are saying that they're having a hard time finding us on YouTube.
1: Don't get me started. Don't.
0: We got like 9 minutes to fill. Go right on ahead.
1: I don't understand why we haven't been able to turn on monetization on our YouTube channel.
2: Get them started.
1: It would absolutely open us up to a new audience. And they're twisting our arm behind the scenes and not allowing it to happen.
0: Why?
1: Because
0: that doesn't make any sense.
1: Because they want to be able to monetize the commercial breaks themselves. And I'm like, okay, but if you doubled our viewers, it'd be a lot easier to monetize those dead air spots of commercials
0: mm-hmm.
1: that are already there no matter what.
0: Right.
1: So what are we doing? I've had this argument many, many times. And it's so hard to drag a radio company into the 21st century, kicking and screaming the entire way while they're telling us to do what we need to do to make it work. And it's like, but you're hamstringing us. And if you let me do just a couple things.
0: And you're not.
1: I could really help behind the scenes, but they don't want to listen to me because I don't know.
0: You're not criticizing the company.
1: No.
0: So we're clear, you're not criticizing the company. And certainly, I am not criticizing the company. If there was one of us that was criticizing the company, it certainly wasn't me.
1: It's Joan.
0: It's Joan.
3: Hey,
0: Joan, what is wrong with you?
3: I'm not even in this conversation.
1: What's your problem?
3: Man.
0: So anyway,
3: the
0: whatever.
3: The problem, they don't trust you because you believe the birds aren't real.
0: You know,
3: that's
0: that,
3: what it is.
0: That is legit.
2: Certain types of birds,
1: I have literally brought evidence to show you the robot birds, and nobody wants to believe me. I can bring you proof.
3: Mm-hmm.
1: And then you still look at me like I'm crazy.
0: Yeah, we do, actually.
3: I dissected one in high school, so I know they're real.
0: You dissected a bird?
2: I thought the assignment was mostly frogs or baby pigs.
0: I was going to say.
3: Maybe that's why I failed.
1: What do you think they did after you hollowed that bird out, Joan?
2: David, a camera and a tracking device.
1: Yeah, exactly. That's what happened.
0: Is that what happened?
2: Yeah.
0: Oh, very good.
1: Child labor.
0: Anyway, so like and subscribe to YouTube.
2: That's back before they had security cameras in high schools, too. So there's no way to prove where the carcass was going.
3: Yeah.
0: That's what we need you to do. Like and subscribe to YouTube.
1: We literally could take over the entire state, talk radio-wise, if they would just turn on the monetization on YouTube. We would instantly leapfrog the views of Chattanooga, Memphis, Knoxville, and then we could have a WTN statewide radio station. But they don't want to do that.
3: I thought there were no kings.
1: There are no kings.
2: No kings in government, but no. We're private enterprise. What are you talking about?
0: Apparently there is a king in around here because whoever that king is won't let us monetize our YouTube. Mm.
1: It's true.
0: Do you know what the great thing is about my life?
1: Tell me.
2: You don't care.
0: I don't care. Listen, I cared for 10 years. I no longer care.
1: Here's the thing. As much as I'll sound disgruntled, having time away from radio made me realize that this is just radio stuff.
0: Yep.
1: And the further you get away, you're like, wow, the things I loved about radio, I love more than the things that are frustrating.
0: That's exactly right. Hey, what do you got with this Elon Musk thing over here?
1: So, Elon, he's been going viral a bit. The first one, he's talking about a brain chip, the Neuralink, which is on its way. And I do think that I was actually talking to my 8-year-old about this. This is going to be like any other piece of technology. It's going to be able to be used for good, and it's going to be able to be used for evil. But the way he frames it, the Neuralink chip, talking about Jesus-level miracles, instantly turned me off.
0: Okay, Here we go. Elon Musk.
4: You know, I think some kind of brain machine interface that can give you cybernetic superpowers, I think, is probably good. It could, you know, help people that have brain or spine injuries, restore, enable people who've never spoken for years to speak again, which we've done, give people eyesight who have lost both eyes or the optic nerve, or maybe have never even seen at all, blind from birth, by direct interface to the optical centers in the brain. You can actually restore eyesight or give people eyesight that they've never had before. And you can enable people to walk again, which I think is profound. I mean, these are kind of Jesus-level things, you know, like... Let's say, like, when technologies are hitting, like, Jesus-level miracles, you know, like, that's pretty good.
0: Interesting.
3: Yeah.
0: No, I see what he's saying. What he's saying is that, you know, Jesus helped, crippled men walk and blind men see and the whole thing, and that's what he means.
1: But it's just, it's kind of like, ugh, ick.
0: No, what do you think, Joan?
3: Yeah, I don't think you should go there.
0: Okay.
3: Especially, I mean, we're not talking about a guy who presumably... is Christian.
0: See, that's why he's saying it. That's why that's why he doesn't see it as blasphemous, because he's not Christian.
3: Okay.
1: I just don't like the framing. I think that there's going to be some good stuff that can come of this.
0: Yeah. There's some amazing things that are happening.
1: But I think that there's also going to be a push and a pull for a lot of people that don't need it to get it to be smarter and more competent. And I don't like that.
0: And I get that, and that makes sense. I mean, you know, he is doing, would you say what he is doing is miracles? I don't know if I would put it, it's technology. Okay.
1: I think it's a lot easier to argue it's satanic than it's miracles.
0: I don't think it's satanic.
1: Yeah.
0: What are we talking about?
1: Elon Musk, he's got some satanic vibes.
0: Okay. I don't know if that's true. He's got some weird vibes.
1: Yeah. Weaponized autism.
0: Can I just say this?
3: Weaponized autism.
1: What? It's a good thing.
0: Here's the deal. Scott Bessent gave the dude a black eye. So, they're pretty weak, Satan. If that's, I'm just saying.
1: Maybe.
0: Whatever.
1: But then he's got another one. You know the Jetsons? You know Rosie?
0: Yeah, his boy Elroy?
1: Well, no, but the robot.
0: Yeah.
1: We're all going to get one. everybody's going to get one. I think by the before we die, everybody's going to have a robot.
0: Really?
1: And he was selling that over the weekend as well.
0: All right.
5: Our robot has a real brain. It's like Wizard of Oz, Tin Man. Was that a heart or a brain? One of the two. So in order for robots to be useful, they have to be intelligent. They have to be able to do useful things just by asking, and you have to be able to make a large number of them at an affordable price. This is what we can do. We have the only company with all the ingredients for making intelligent humanoid robots at scale is Tesla. This is a super big deal. Like my prediction is that on this front is that Optimus will be the biggest product of all time by far. Nothing will even be close. I think it'll be 10 times bigger than the next biggest product ever made. Like that level.
1: So I was talking to a guy over the weekend who runs a company. Mm-hmm. They're guys on his team that do manual labor.
0: Mm-hmm.
1: And he said that there are people pushing now that you could get an Optimus robot that will unplug itself at the beginning of the day, hop in a Tesla car, go to the job site, do all of the work, get back in the car, go back to the factory, plug itself back in.
0: That's crazy.
1: That's coming.
0: That is crazy.
3: There go jobs.
2: I don't think...
3: Like, out the window.
2: Well, here's... I don't think 9mm is enough to stop that. You might have to upgrade your carry to a 45, possibly, maybe even a 50 cal Desert Eagle to
0: so
2: stop.
0: So you're going to start running around and shooting robots?
2: I'm going to be prepared for when they turn, inevitably.
0: That's the thing. I read a story about a robot who decided to erase a company's entire bill-paying infrastructure. And the reason why it did it is because the people who own the business didn't tell the robots not to. So they said, why did you erase all of our bill-paying infrastructure? And the robot basically said, well, you didn't tell us not to. And so they did it. It was like the weirdest thing a couple of weeks ago.
1: We realized you'd have more money coming in if we didn't have any money going out.
0: That's exactly right. So, yeah, I don't know. Would you want a robot? I would not want one. Joan, would you want one?
3: No.
0: Yes or no?
3: No?
0: I wouldn't want one.
1: I think
0: these
1: are going to be forced out of necessity. You look at the birth rate decline in this country and at nations all across the Western world.
0: Right.
1: You're going to have an elderly population that is exceeding the younger generation.
0: Yeah.
1: And there's going to be a necessity for these kind of robots.
0: I got a Roomba. Does that count?
1: Pretty close.
0: I call my Roomba Joe, as in Joe Biden, because he wanders like Biden did.
2: Oh.
0: Yeah.
2: Probably not very good at his job either.
3: We already have Alexa and Siri listening into everything we say.
2: Yeah, Google
3: Home. We were talking about squirrels over the weekend. My husband got, minutes later, an advertisement for a squirrel-catching device. Honestly.
2: I was saying to Dan off air, did anyone else see the City of Minneapolis social media pages over Memorial Day weekend? Because they got flamed hardcore. And I pull up Facebook, and what do I see at the top of my feed? I don't follow them, but the City of Minneapolis. They had posted, by the way, context being, they had posted today that remembers George Floyd's murder, and people were hammering them.
1: Guys, it's been 6 years since his overdose, so please have a little respect.
0: There's video of...
2: Well, they got ratioed into having to make a Memorial Day post over that.
0: And Tim Walz looked like a fool out there doing like the George Floyd dance. I don't know.
1: Is it George Floyd dance?
0: He was dancing. Tim Walz was dancing.
2: Is it a variation of the worm?
0: At a George Floyd celebration of life or whatever it was.
3: Yeah.
0: And he looked rather ridiculous. And apparently, as the story goes, he skipped out on a Memorial Day thing so that he could go to this George Floyd thing. Unbelievable. But, I mean, it's not real surprising. I mean, why not celebrate a couple hundred million dollars worth of damage to the city of Minnesota?
1: Too
0: Minneapolis?
1: Low. Too low. That's rookie numbers. We're talking hundreds of billions.
0: Right.
1: Or not hundreds of billions.
0: It was hundreds of billions across the nation.
1: Yeah.
0: Like, it was crazy numbers. I forget what it was.
1: They burned down a police precinct in Minneapolis.
0: Yeah.
1: And it's still like they still haven't rebuilt.
0: You know what? If I were the cops, I wouldn't rebuild it. To hell with them. If they're gonna start burning down our police precincts, then why are we gonna bother to rebuild? It's like these these pharmaceutical deserts where, okay, so you got have all these people running in and stealing a bunch of stuff from the pharmacy, the CVS.
1: In Chicago.
0: Walgreens. And in other places, too.
1: Well, did you see over the weekend in Chicago there were more teen takeovers? And this time one teen accidentally tried to run over five cops.
0: Accident, was it?
1: It was an accident.
0: Sure. Apparently,
1: the car did it.
0: The car did it. Is a robot.
1: The car did it, Dan.
0: All right, very good.
2: There was a similar, I wouldn't say that scale, but I want to say it was 12 South, a Lululemon store in Nashville. They hit on a smash, not smash, but they just ran in, grabbed a bunch of clothes off the rack and ran out.
0: Yep.
2: Big group of teenagers.
1: Chicago had nearly 2 dozen people shot over the weekend.
0: I was going to say, they had a rough weekend.
1: They did.
2: But remember, you can't arrest your way out of this problem, according to their mayor. That's racist.
3: What a dork.
1: Just.
0: Grr. Grr. I'm just going to keep doing my own, like, Joan growl.
1: I like it.
0: You know?
1: I like it. We should get it on a rotator.
0: Growl. Oh, 3-3-1. The George Floyd dance is just... Oh, I'm not going to say that.
1: Oh, no.
0: No, you know what? I can't.
2: Oh,
1: what did he say?
0: No, you know what? I realize what he said, and I'm not going to say it.
1: Oh, no.
0: No, I'm not going to say, oh, 3-3-1. You ought to be ashamed of yourself. Commented, trying to get me to say something like that.
1: Commented on the Facebook post.
2: that Facebook post had like 37,000 interactions. 17,000 of them were people laughing at the Facebook post.
0: Oh, well, there you go. That's exactly right. Oh, wow. Somebody just sent in a picture of a lunatic in front of them. All right. So don't read the license plate, but somebody has a car. And it says the following, scrawled in with, it looks like some sort of a marker.
3: Whoa.
0: MAGA is a death cult. Together, we are America, with a little heart.
1: The funniest thing about it is the Subaru.
3: Yeah, exactly.
0: And
2: three cats and no boyfriend, that's my guess.
0: Maybe. Why would you put that on your car? Like, there's just a special kind of dumb, a special kind of stupid. I get bumper stickers and stuff, but it literally looks like somebody took a grease pen or a marker and just started writing on their car.
1: Also, like MAGA's a death cult. Which political party supports the
0: abortion?
1: The abortion
3: until after.
0: Yeah, yeah. That's exactly right.
3: Honestly,
0: yeah, you are exactly right.
2: Which party supports social murder? Hassan Piker. What?
1: Yeah. Hassan Piker, did you do that today? You talk about him?
0: No, I didn't.
1: He's being investigated because he had a trip to Cuba.
0: Helping out Cuba, trying to bypass those sanctions.
1: Dude, and now he's like acting like a little girl. He's like, oh, they're after me, you guys.
0: Sam was telling me he's crying.
1: This is the guy that will violate. He calls for blood of capitalists in the street.
0: In the streets.
1: He should have been arrested a long time ago, but now he's like, they're after me, guys.
0: Absolutely.
1: Help.
0: Okay, Joan, what's coming up?
3: Oh, you want to know?
0: Yeah. Right. Well, that's what the format is.
3: Okay. So we've got the latest on Iran.
0: I really don't want to know. I don't care.
3: After the U.S. bombed some Iranian ships overnight, over there. Why Washington is going to be super focused on President Trump today. Those stories growling and more coming up at 9 on Super Talk 99.7
0: WTF. All right, real quick, Chris, what do you got?
1: Well, we're going to have Dr. Susanna Underwood on today. We're going to be talking about how the Titans are getting rid of seed oils and why you need to be getting rid of seed oils. We'll talk about the latest on Iran. We'll talk about the New Jersey ice riots over the weekend, and we'll talk a little bit about Chicago.
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3: Good morning, 901. I'm Joan Jones with your top stories. Tensions between the U.S. and Iran heightening overnight after the U.S. sank two Islamic Revolutionary Guard Corps ships.
17: The Pentagon now says U.S. forces have launched new airstrikes inside Iran, describing them as self-defense strikes to protect our troops from threats posed by Iranian forces. The strikes carried out in the area of Bandar Abbas, home to Iran's main naval base, reportedly targeted missile launch sites and Iranian boats trying to lay mines off the coast. The attacks coming despite the ongoing ceasefire.
3: That's ABC's Sophie Flay. President Trump remembering the nation's fallen service members yesterday at Arlington National Cemetery.
18: They've not just made the ultimate sacrifice, they've offered the ultimate proof that we Americans do indeed love liberty. We do cherish the self-government given to us by our forefathers. We do believe with all our souls in the mission that God has given to America.
3: The president also laying a wreath at the tomb of the unknown soldier. A medical technician in jail today for allegedly trying to smuggle drugs into a Nashville prison. Here's Channel 4's Danielle Ledbetter.
19: Police say Tamarcus Macon was stopped last week at a security checkpoint at the Lois DeBerry Special Needs Facility. That's when officers say they searched his bag and found opioids, along with papers allegedly laced with synthetic marijuana and heroin. Investigators say Macon was denied entry to the facility and left the property.
3: And those drugs were sent to the TBI for testing. That led to Macon's arrest. Police responding to a 911 call from the McKissick Park neighborhood yesterday from a mother who said her son was trying to kill her. Here's News 2's Megan Fee.
20: The victim told police her son strangled her and threatened to kill her. The warrant shows the mother was unconscious for a time during that attack and had injuries to her head and neck. 38-year-old Terrence Lamar is now charged with attempted homicide and aggravated kidnapping.
3: And he's being held on $400,000 bond. President Trump gets a medical exam today. He'll take a short trip from the White House to Walter Reed National Military Medical Center for what the White House describes as his annual preventative medical and dental checkups. Trump turns 80 next month. That's the latest news. Weather's next. I'm Joan Jones, WTN News.
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24: From the United Structural Systems WTN Traffic Center.
25: The Hermitage, 40 eastbound, the off-ramp to Central Pike is blocked due to an earlier accident involving an overturned vehicle. Antioch, 24 eastbound at Harding Place, accident blocks three lanes. And Millersville, watch for stop-and-go traffic, 65 southbound between Louisville Highway and Long Hollow Pike. I'm Christy O'Brien.
26: How did I lose weight? And I did. Lean, right here. I did. I love this stuff. Listen, Brickhouse Nutrition been with me for a long time. So chatting with Miles, I'm up at like 235. True story, I never minded being 235, but you know what minded? My knees that were falling apart and my back. I'm like, I don't know what, before I started really lifting, probably about 190. So 235 was a lot. I said, I got to lose some LBs, Miles. He said, Dan, we're going to sick our team of docs and researchers on it, and we're going to get you a really good product because I don't want to take a lot of these needles and stuff. You know what he did? 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
0: I'm WSMV4 First Alert meteorologist Stefano DiPietro. A wet start to our day today, but we are going to find more dry time this afternoon. Mostly cloudy the rest of our day with, yes, a couple of spotty lingering rain showers, but much more dry time overall. Upper 70s and near 80 will be our high. Tonight will fall down to the 60s. Tomorrow we'll have a few more showers and storms develop in the afternoon, but still very much hit or miss. In the mid-80s going into tomorrow, an isolated shower Thursday, but we should end up with some sunshine Thursday afternoon with highs in the mid-80s.
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5: 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My name is Chris Hand. 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Is it still raining out there? It's still raining out there.
6: So much.
5: We're going to be dealing with this all week, aren't we?
6: Yeah, it was supposed to clear up by Thursday, and now it's projecting to be here till next Tuesday.
5: I could be negative. I'm going to be positive. The hydrangea bushes will thank you.
6: Yeah, my yard is going to be overgrown, but I'm here for it.
5: I don't like mowing grass. Not a fan. I'll take the drought so I don't have to mow.
6: I was about to say, that's kind of why I enjoyed the no rain.
5: Yeah. You have a good weekend? Everybody have a good Memorial Day weekend?
6: Yeah, mine went pretty good. How was yours?
5: It was good. We did nothing.
6: That's nice.
5: It's actually really nice. We went to a friend's house yesterday for a cookout. That was cool. And then we just chilled.
6: Nice. My dad smoked ribs yesterday, so we had everybody over. Roommates came over to their house, and we all hung out. Yes, smoking ribs.
5: Let's go. So I didn't get an invite to that cookout.
6: Nah.
5: So that's fine. That's fine. I would have come.
6: Peace and love.
5: No, I hope everybody had a great couple days off. You guys deserve it. We got a lot of hard workers in this community. I hope that you

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2: is on the American calendar. People will come up to our veterans and say things like Happy Memorial Day or May you have a blessed Memorial Day. And those of us who served know acutely that today is not for all veterans, as much as we love all of our veterans. Today is for those veterans who put on the uniform, who went overseas, and who never came home.
3: He's absolutely right. And this is, I think we talked about this on Friday. It's awkward. People will say Happy Memorial Day. It's like, that's not really the vibe. That's not really the energy. The energy and the tone, it is somber. There is an awareness, an acute awareness to those who have given everything and lost fathers and brothers and sons and daughters and wives and moms. I mean, there, so many have given so much for this country. And we remain here today, 250 years after its founding, as the shining example of what you can be. What the potential looks like if you unlock it. And this is because of the brave men and women who have given everything.
2: When I think about the debt that we owe them, I think about all the things that they gave, which can't be measured in dollars or in the things of this world, but are measured in things like weddings that they never got to attend, children that they never saw grow up, daughters and sons that they never got to hug and kiss again, loved ones, husbands and wives. They traded every moment from the moment where they gave their lives to the moment where they would ultimately meet their natural end. Every single one of those moments they gave up that the United States might remain the freest and best country in the entire world. What an amazing thing. What an amazing gift.
3: Amen. That's Vice President Vance. Again, he had Hegseth was there. Donald Trump was there. Vance, though, was he's the more he speaks, the more impressive he is. I'm not lining up to say that he's the guy in 2028. I think it's actually more wide open than it's ever been as far as presidential hopefuls in 2028. But Vance is he's definitely up there with the favorites. Vance, Rubio, depending on who you like. We got some options. We have a bench. This is something that the Democrats don't have, which we'll talk about later in the show. They're literally, you know, what they're doing right now, the presidential hopefuls for the Democrat Party. They're trying to court Elizabeth Warren. That's what'll get you over the hump. Is an Elizabeth Warren seal of approval. J.D. Vance continued on Memorial Day.
2: On this Memorial Day, I just ask two things of all of our fellow Americans. The first is that we be the very best version of ourselves in honor of those who gave everything that this nation might be worthy. To all the husbands and fathers, that we be the best husbands and dads that we can. To all the mothers and wives, that they be the best moms and wives that they can. To the sons and daughters, that they be the very best version of themselves. And that second, we always remember that every moment that we're able to enjoy with our loved ones, everything that gives our life and our nation meaning and purpose, was given to us often by total strangers who laid down their lives that this might be the best nation in the history of the world. And finally,
3: I mean, he's good. He's really good.
2: And finally, to our Gold Star families, I hope you know that I will never forget. I'll never forget your loved ones, that the good life that I have and that my family have is fundamentally because you paid a debt that I can never repay. I'll never forget their smiling faces. I'll never forget their skill and bravery in battle. I'll never forget that all the moments that I'm able to have with my family, they're not able to have with theirs.
3: I mean, just solid from Vice President Vance there. And we actually talked about this a couple weeks ago, where we talked about the difference between the Democrat Party and the conservatives, right? And there's a video out there where it's Vance versus Michelle Obama. And Michelle Obama is talking about the victim complex. Oh, my gosh, we had to pay for all of our own food. Oh, my gosh, it's such a hard place to have kids.

0: It's like the inverse is true with these conservatives that we have in power now, where they're just like eternally grateful for these opportunities. And you can hear it there in Vance's speech. He's like, guys, I wouldn't have any of this. I would have absolutely none of this if it wasn't for you. If it wasn't for these men and these women who laid down their life, then I don't get to sit there at the Naval Observatory and be the Vice President of the United States. And he's so on point. Do you remember when I played that, the Michelle Obama, J.D. Vance thing, where they're going back and forth? And I think it was the Megyn Kelly show that put this together. But it does, it highlights the key differences between the parties and how one is... feels, at least it feels like, you know, I mean, I don't know how they feel behind closed doors, but they act like they are eternally grateful for the opportunity that's been placed in front of them. And then you have another party that acts in accordance with the victim narrative of the party. It's like the two sides couldn't be further apart. Listen to this.
1: There are certainly sacrifices that come along with this life.
2: Our kids are little. We're going to have to move.
1: There are also a lot of good things.
2: It's expensive to live in the White House.
1: What a blessing it is to be here.
2: There were moments when I didn't feel like I got enough attention.
1: We live in this beautiful, very protected mansion that the American people have gifted us.
2: Many people don't know. I mean, much is not covered.
1: Most of our meals are prepared for us. So we don't have to worry as much about cooking.
2: You're paying for every food, every bit of food that you eat.
1: There are a lot of things that in some ways make having a baby easier.
2: How do you raise kids in the White House? It's dangerous.
1: You don't have to worry about TSA lines when you're the Vice President. Air Force Two makes transportation pretty easy.
2: We had to pay for their travel to be on the plane.
1: My attitude towards kids.
2: They're a hassle.
1: What the hell have we gotten ourselves into? No more kids.
2: They mess you up.
1: Then we had a second, and then we had a third, and now both of us are just like, what's one more?
3: Whatever.
0: I mean, it's just the differences are so just stark. And I think that you could zoom out. Like, this is the former first lady and the second in command here at the White House. But if you zoom out and you apply these principles to life, it's equally as true. There's a lot of things that you could walk through life and be upset about and be and moan about. But there's a lot of good things, too. There's a lot of great things. And we are incredibly blessed to be able to live in this nation that has really been paved because of the bravery of so many veterans that gave their all for this nation. And that's what Memorial Day is about. J.D. Vance did just an absolute fantastic job. Donald Trump spoke yesterday as well. And this is President Trump.
4: Well, thank you very much, everybody. What a beautiful day, as it turns out. It's just perfect. We'd rather have this than the heat. It's just beautiful. It's always beautiful being here. My fifth time, and it never changes. Vice President Vance, Secretary Hegseth, Chairman Kaine, members of the Cabinet, members of the United States Armed Forces, veterans and fellow citizens, today, here at Arlington, a very special place, that howl burial grounds, battlefields across the country and around the world, we unite in solemn observance. With reverent hearts, we honor those who fell so that our republic might stand, those who died so that our nation could live, those who gave up their sacred light on earth, so that the sublime light of American freedom would shine forever and ever. This Memorial Day, we salute them, we exalt them, and we thank them for all that we have and for all that they gave. They gave everything. God bless our fallen heroes. We're joined today by some of those they left behind, our incredible Gold Star families.
0: I mean, that was the president. I do think that the big speech belonged to Vance yesterday, but it's one of those things where if you were out and about, you missed all of this. And I do think it's important to air the administration honoring those who gave everything for this country. We got a lot more on the way. We do have some updates on Iran. We'll bring you those here in a few. We got Dr. Susanna Underwood joining the show at 10:35. The Titans are going seed oil free. Will that lead to more playoff games? It's a question we're going to ask. Do you think it'll lead to more playoff games?
3: hesitant.
0: Do you think it increases the chances of playoff games? It's going to be my first question.
3: Yeah, the chances are not zero.
0: Why are they getting rid of seed oils? We'll talk about seed oils, why you should be eliminating them from your life as well. Also on the way, we got Josh Tifo in studio around 11 o'clock. We're going to talk about a bunch of stuff. Did you see what happened in Chicago over the weekend? Chaos. Or just a regular weekend in Chicago. We'll talk about all that and more. A lot to get to, a little bit of time. You're welcome to join the show any way you'd like. You can jump in the chat on YouTube. You can call in. You can text in 615-737-9986. It's 921. 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
8: 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I love this stuff. 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I'm up at like 2:35. 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
0: It's not the Iranian team, is it?
9: It is not.
0: Good. Nope. People are really looking forward to the gayest soccer match ever. What?
9: Oh, yeah.
0: That's the only one I care about.
9: Yeah.
0: I need it. I need it in my life. I would take that, just inject it into my veins.
9: Mm-hmm.
0: Because Iran versus Egypt in the Pride match is pretty much the funniest thing that could have ever happened on the world stage when it comes to FIFA.
9: So they didn't make any changes to that yet, huh?
0: I think that the only changes that they're even willing to make is getting it gayer and more brave.
9: Stunning and brave. Yes.
0: It's going to be awesome. All right. So is it France?
9: No.
0: All right. I don't know if they got scared and just were like, we're going to sit this one out.
9: I would suggest you listen to the newscast coming up and you'll find out.
0: Is it Brazil?
9: No. Okay. Not telling me anymore.
0: All right. Qatar?
9: I'm staying quiet now.
0: Oh, I'm getting closer. That's what that means. Joan Jones got the headlines on the way in less than 2 minutes. My name is Chris Hand. The show is brought to you by Better Water LLC. We had some movement on Iran over the weekend. At least it looked like we might have some movement on Iran over the weekend. And then it looks like there's no movement. Apparently there was a deal close, but then we started bombing ships. Am I following that? To be fair, when they bomb the ships, that's not violating the ceasefire. It was just a friendly lobby of bombs.
10: Allegedly.
0: That's what I'm being told. We'll talk about Iran on the way. President Trump has floated Iran joining the Abraham Peace Accords, along with several other countries as part of a deal. And then we also had a lot of news about intense negotiations happening in Qatar over the weekend, going on for hours. And the negotiations were actually received relatively positively here in the United States and globally. Oil prices dropped 5% as the world was watching these negotiations happen. And I know you probably saw it. I saw it. The gas prices dropped. Now, I don't know if that means we're closer to a deal, but it does give me a little bit of hope that once a deal is reached, these prices are going to plummet and plummet fast, Lord willing. We do need to get this over with as quickly as humanly possible, but we'll bring you the latest updates on what's happening in Iran and why John Bolton, mustache aficionado, John Bolton is actually hoping for negotiations to break down. All that and more on the way. It's 9:30 on Super Talk 99.7 WTN.
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9: Good morning. It's now 9:30 and I'm Joan Jones with your top stories. And Memorial Day services held across the Nashville region yesterday, including in Ashland City, where the community laid wreaths to honor the county's fallen heroes. And U.S. Congressman Matt Van Epps addressed the crowd.
11: This is what we have to keep doing. We have to honor and tell the stories of those who paid that ultimate sacrifice, who gave the last full measure of devotion so that we all can be here.
9: Venep says his father served in Vietnam. It gives him a constant reminder to stand beside the veterans who remain. Voters in Texas head to the polls today. They'll cast votes in the GOP runoff election that pits U.S. Senator John Cornyn against Texas Attorney General Ken Paxton. Paxton has the support from President Trump.
10: The president cares deeply about his endorsement and the power it has in Republican politics. We saw this last week where he and his allies handpicked somebody to run against a critic of his, Thomas Massie, and really destroyed Massie, ended his political career. So we understand that private polling that Republicans have seen has shown Paxton pulling ahead. This is something that was probably not lost on the president.
9: ABC's Ben Siegel there. There is fresh concern about Ebola around the world, and ABC's Faith Abube says that the U.S. is now imposing restrictions upon entering the U.S. from certain countries.
12: Americans who are coming in from affected areas can only enter this country through airports here in Atlanta, in Dallas, in Virginia, and also starting today, Bush Airport in Houston. And they're required to undergo enhanced screenings, including temperature checks. Meanwhile, if you're a non-citizen, you're banned from coming into this country at all if you've been into those impacted areas in the last 3 weeks.
9: And as a matter of fact, the White House also warning the Congolese soccer team, which is currently in Belgium, that their players could be denied entry into the U.S. if they return to their home country before the FIFA matches begin here on June 11th. That is the latest news. Weather's next. I'm Joan Jones, WTN News.
8: How did I lose weight? And I did. Lean, right here. I did. I love this stuff. 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
8: How did I lose weight? And I did. Lean, right here. I did. I love this stuff. Listen, Brickhouse Nutrition been with me for a long time. So chatting with Miles. I'm up at like 235. True story, I never minded being 235, but you know what minded? My knees that were falling apart and my back. I'm like, I don't know what, before I started really lifting, probably about 190. So 235 was a lot. I said, I got to lose some LBs, Miles. He said, Dan, we're going to sick our team of docs and researchers on it, and we're going to get you a really good product because I don't want to take a lot of these needles and stuff. You know what he did? He got lean. He got lean. I got lean using Lean, L-E-A-N. The product works. Me and Paula both use it. I'm now down about 200, 202. Losing weight's a pain. I've been there. You look in the mirror. 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
13: I'm WSMV4 First Alert meteorologist Stefano DiPietro. A wet start to our day today, but we are going to find more dry time this afternoon. Mostly cloudy the rest of our day with, yes, a couple of spotty lingering rain showers, but much more dry time overall. Upper 70s and near 80 will be our high. Tonight will fall down to the 60s. Tomorrow we'll have a few more showers and storms develop in the afternoon, but still very much hit or miss. In the mid-80s going into tomorrow, an isolated shower Thursday, but we should end up with some sunshine Thursday afternoon with highs in the mid-80s.
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0: 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We're on TuneIn. We're on the FM dial. You can also watch us as well. Super Talk TV up and running on Facebook, Twitter, Twitch, but the big ones, YouTube and Rumble. And have you noticed anything weird with YouTube today? Dan was saying that people couldn't find his show on YouTube this morning.
9: A lot of people were saying that.
0: That's weird, right?
14: Interesting.
9: Yeah.
0: Well, Mason's here now. He can look into it.
14: Yeah, I'll look into it.
0: Don't fix it for Dan. Fix it.
14: Yeah.
0: Fix it for me.
14: I fix it now.
0: Yeah, fix it for me. Appreciate that. We'll get to the bottom of it, I assure you. Maybe if we just turned on monetization. Anyway. We got a lot to get to. Here's what I'm hearing, the latest. President Trump wants more nations to join the Abraham Peace Accords, up to and including potentially Iran. He said, in speaking to numerous of the great leaders mentioned above, they would be honored as soon as our document is signed to have the Islamic Republic of Iran as part of the Abraham Accords. Wow. Now, that would be something special. We also have the blockade still going on the Strait of Hormuz. Here's the latest from Fox News.
15: Now, we keep blocking Iran's ports.
16: Meantime, the president posting this morning on the status of the talks. He writes, negotiations with the Islamic Republic of Iran are proceeding nicely. It will only be a great deal for all or no deal at all. Back to the battlefront and shooting, but bigger and stronger than ever before, and nobody wants that.
15: Our Trey Yingst is live in Tel Aviv with the latest on the fast-moving developments as this deal hopefully reaches a finish line. Trey.
17: Yeah, Brian, good morning. Negotiations with Iran are proceeding nicely. That according to President Trump, who posted on Truth Social just last hour, also calling on regional countries to join the Abraham Accords and make peace with Israel. He called specifically on Saudi Arabia and Qatar to join and added that others should follow suit, even left the door open for Iran to join the Accords if they sign this deal. Now, the Trump administration says the agreement with Iran is 95% complete, but final details are still being addressed. On a call yesterday with reporters, a senior administration official explained it may take several days for the memorandum of understanding to be reached because the Iranian system just doesn't move as fast as the United States would like. The official added the current plan is to formally end the war and open the Strait of Hormuz without tolls before eventually dealing with all enriched nuclear material in Iran and not permitting further enrichment. Now, Iran will receive billions of dollars worth of assets unfrozen, along with oil sanctions waivers, but only, according to U.S. officials, if they uphold their end of the bargain.
0: But we don't really know how close we are to that being complete or not. I want a deal. I think that the American people want a deal. I think this conflict is increasingly unpopular with a majority of the country. And I understand that a lot of conservatives are actually in very much favor of this conflict. And I'm not here to debate whether it's the right move or the wrong move. But I just want it to be over. And I want gas prices to come down. I think that we're up against it in midterms if they don't. But we've heard this so many times that it does feel like Groundhog's Day. Negotiations are going good. We got a deal. A deal's coming. And then you see oil prices drop. They dropped 5% over the weekend on the backs of these negotiations. And then we started bombing them. I mean, we started blowing up boats that were laying mines in the Strait of Hormuz. And it's like, okay, so how close are we to this deal or not? And is it the same thing that we've seen happening over and over again, where you have the parliamentary side of Iran wants to make a good deal, but you have the military side of Iran going, yeah, hold my beer, I'm going to do this over here. What's the reality? Is it that we're progressing towards a deal, or is it that the Iranians are dragging their feet, stalling, and creating more time to do what they want to do? I don't know where the truth is. I don't know. I mean, I want to trust President Trump to get the deal done, but we'll see what happens. Now, President Trump explained in a Truth Social post on Monday, reports Breitbart, that Iran's enriched uranium would either be immediately turned over to the United States or would be destroyed in place in Iran. In the post, Trump said that if the enriched uranium was not turned over to the U.S. to be destroyed, it would be destroyed in place, or in Iran or at another location. He said the enriched uranium nuclear dust will either be immediately turned over to the United States to be brought home and destroyed, or preferably in conjunction and coordination with the Islamic Republic of Iran, destroyed in place or at another acceptable location with the Atomic Energy Commission or its equivalent being witness to this process. The news that Iran would give up its enriched uranium came after two senior Iranian sources told Reuters on Thursday that the Supreme Leader had said Iran's stockpile of enriched uranium should not leave the country. The Supreme Leader's directive and the consensus within the establishment is that the stockpile of enriched uranium should not leave the country, one Iranian source explained. So, even in a source like Breitbart, President Trump is saying one thing, leadership in Iran is saying another thing. Where's the truth? I don't know. I have no idea. I don't think anybody really knows exactly what's going on. What I do know is that there are people that are very excited about negotiations breaking down. One of those individuals, mustache aficionado John Bolton, he's just a war hawk. And that's really why he's so excited about negotiations breaking down. He wants more war.
14: Ambassador, are you feeling optimistic about this memorandum, given that we've seen negotiations break down before when it comes to the finer points of Iran's nuclear program?
18: Well, I hope the negotiations break down, because every day that goes by is a gift to Iran. It gives them 24 more hours to recover from the pummeling they took during the 6 weeks of U.S.-Israeli attack. It gives them time to try and reconstitute their government, which increasingly looks dysfunctional in decision-making capability. And it postpones the day of reckoning, ultimately, when the threat that they pose to control over the Strait of Hormuz is resolved in a way that they never come back and do it again. I think the ceasefire was a mistake. I think these negotiations are a mistake. I think we're on the verge of something that ultimately history will decide was a catastrophic loss for the United States. We have done significant damage to the Islamic Republic of Iran. And right now, we're letting them undo the damage. And that is a real tragedy, not just for us, but for the people in the region, too.
0: John Bolton wants more war. I mean, that's basically what you can decipher from his comments, one way or the other. John wants more war. Okay. Water is also what? Let's talk about other things that neocons like. Iran has sent negotiators to Qatar. They are complaining that the U.S. demands are excessive. Iranian parliamentary speaker Mohammed Bakir Kalibaf, and foreign minister Abbas Araghchi are in Doha, Qatar, as of Monday for negotiations with neighboring states in the service of finalizing a peace agreement with the United States. The visit follows a series of public statements, reports Breitbart, from President Donald Trump and Secretary of State Marco Rubio, affirming that Tehran and Washington have made progress in their negotiations toward peace. Both have cautioned that the two sides still disagree sharply on core issues remaining unresolved, and that talks will take time to yield results. But the tone of their remarks indicated an optimism absent from previous attempts at ending the conflict. President Trump announced Operation Epic Fury in February, meant to eliminate Iran's ability to pose a threat to its neighbors through its missile program and drone programs. On February 28th, Trump announced the strikes had killed the longtime dictator. The military conflict is on hold after President Trump announced an indefinite ceasefire in April. The Emirati newspaper The National reported on Monday that the first step towards a peace agreement is expected to be a memorandum of understanding ending active conflict. Following that stage, the White House is then seeking an agreement to ensure an end to Iran's illicit nuclear program and prevention of the Iranian regime obtaining a nuclear weapon. The Iranian regime, meanwhile, is seeking the lifting of all sanctions on the country and unfreezing assets from around the world, frozen in response of its decades of support of terrorism. The state-run Islamic Republic news agency confirmed on Monday that the parliament speaker, who has taken a protagonist role in the talks, is currently in the capital of Qatar for ongoing diplomatic efforts. They said during the visit on Monday, senior Iranian officials are set to hold consultations with Qatari officials on various aspects related to negotiations aimed at halting the war. But according to the source, the release of specific funds in Qatar is a strict precondition for the initial memorandum of understanding. The outlet said Tehran's broader negotiation position is that all of its frozen assets globally must be unfrozen and fully released as part of any eventual comprehensive agreement. They went on to say that the U.S.'s demands are excessive. The president and his administration are expressing optimism in terms of where they are. We'll see. Again, as all these negotiations are going on in the immediate timeline over the weekend, where you hear, oh, we might actually have a deal. And I do try not to pay attention to the news over the weekend. And, you know, I just try to hang out with the family and hang out with the kids. I spend too much time on my phone as it is. So I saw that come through. I was like, oh, that'd be cool. And then it was like maybe 6 hours later, like, oh, by the way, we're bombing Iran.
19: We're heard in the border city of Bandar Abbas. That's home to a key Iranian naval and air base along the strait. Iranian state media also reporting explosions in other cities as well. The attacks coming as intense discussions are underway tonight to end the war in Iran. But a deal is not in place. Iran's top security official declaring tonight, quote, there will be no retreat. And there's this from President Trump.
4: These incredible men and women gave their lives to ensure that the world's number one state sponsor of terror will never have a nuclear weapon. Oh, and they won't.
0: That was the president on Memorial Day, and at the end of the clip there, he actually received a massive standing ovation for that line as he was honoring the Gold Star family in attendance of one of the 13 service members that had lost their lives in the Iran conflict. But the crowd there loves what the president's doing. Here in the broader sense of the American public, I feel like it's become increasingly unpopular. But one way or the other, as soon as we get close to a deal, then we start hearing, no, we're actually striking the IRGC because they got caught laying mines in the Strait of Hormuz. CENTCOM released this statement to Fox News. U.S. forces conducted self-defense strikes in southern Iran today to protect our troops from threats posed by Iranian forces. Targets included missile launch sites and Iranian boats attempting to place mines. U.S. Central Command continues to defend our forces while using restraint during the ongoing ceasefire. There's a lot of bombs dropping for it to be an ongoing ceasefire. So maybe that's just how we do things now. But it's crazy, man. This entire conflict is wild, and Lord knows where it goes. I can't predict it. I don't think many people could predict where this thing goes. Marco Rubio was talking about it over the weekend, though. He was in India, I believe, And while he was in India, he gave a speech, and Iran came up, and Rubio did say that major progress has been made with Iran.
20: Situation. There'll be, I believe, you know, maybe more news coming out a little bit later today on this topic, and I'll leave it to the president to make further announcements on it. Suffice it to say that some progress has been made, significant progress, although not final progress has been made. Ultimately, I remind everybody, I think this ties into the second question that was asked in relations to it. What is the goal here? The goal here ultimately, the ultimate goal is that Iran can never have a nuclear weapon. Iran can never possess a nuclear weapon. The president has been clear about that. They will never possess a nuclear weapon, certainly not as long as Donald Trump is president of the United States. Related to that is this issue of the straits. Okay, this is an international waterway. They don't own it. It's an international waterway. And what they are doing now is basically they are threatening to destroy commercial vessels using an international waterway. That is illegal under any concept of international law that governs us, but it's also an if we allowed that to become normal, we would be normalizing an unacceptable status quo and setting a dangerous precedent that can be replicated here in this region and in multiple places around the world.
0: I mean, he's absolutely right on that front. And they weren't going to let any of these Iranian boats lay any more mines. And that's what we saw over the weekend as they treated them like some fishermen off the coast of Venezuela. You know the fishermen. The ones with the fish that are wrapped in saran wrap. Perfectly weighed out to 1 kilogram each. Good fish. Good fish. Marco Rubio said that progress is being made, but we're not going to bend the knee. He also went off on other people saying that Trump is caving to Iran and throwing away Operation Epic Fury. This was Marco Rubio.
20: President Trump. Okay. Multiple political leaders, multiple presidents of the United States have all said the same thing. Iran cannot have a nuclear weapon. The only one who's tried to do anything and has actually done anything about it in a real way has been President Trump. So his commitment to that principle that they'll never have a nuclear weapon shouldn't be questioned by anybody. And the idea that somehow this president, given everything he's already proven he's willing to do, is going to somehow agree to a deal that ultimately winds up putting Iran in a stronger position when it comes to nuclear ambitions is absurd. That's just not going to happen. But our preference is to address this through a diplomatic means, and that's what we're endeavoring to do here. I think we've made some progress. I'm always cautious when I say that because you can agree to things on paper, they actually have to be implemented. You can agree to things in writing, and then you actually have to go out and do it. And but I do think perhaps there is the possibility that over the next few hours, the world will get some good news, at least with regards to the straits with regards to a process that can ultimately leave us where the president wants us to be. And that is a world that no longer has to be in fear. No one.
0: Yeah, I mean, we didn't get the progress over the weekend that Rubio was hoping for. That doesn't mean that the progress won't be finalized this week. It doesn't mean that we won't have another few more weeks of this conflict with Iran. Your guess is as good as mine. It seems like there is a lot of confusion when it comes to negotiations. At least that's the way it appears. Maybe there's no confusion at all on either side, and they know exactly what the other one is thinking. But as it stands right now, I don't really know where we stand right now. 952, Super Talk, 99.7, WTN.
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0: That's Joan Jones in the newsroom. Side note, I would have never guessed the Congolese.
9: Ha, I gotcha.
0: You did.
9: Yeah.
0: You did.
9: It was fun. Can we do it again?
0: Yeah, we'll do it. We'll do it. We'll do it next time. I'm just, you know, I breathed a deep sigh of relief. A deep sigh of relief. Is that how you say it? It was a deep sigh of relief knowing that the gayest soccer game will still be taking place. I hope. I don't want to jinx it.
9: Get your popcorn ready.
0: Yeah, seriously. Yeah. All right, so we were talking about Iran, and I got a text, and somebody said, "Is it bad that we're bombing their mine laying ships?" I was like, "No, I don't think so. I just think it's a fun way of having a ceasefire. There's a ceasefire, except for the bombing that we're doing, except for the mines that they're laying. Like, is this really a ceasefire? It doesn't seem like it. I would like to get through it as quickly as humanly possible." I'm in favor of dropping nukes if that would end the conflict sooner. Let's just do it. If the only way through this is through this, then get through it. That would be my suggestion. Although I think there's a reason why I don't get involved in these kind of conversations. Like, have you thought about nuking them? Like, calm down, dude. All right. I just want to get it over with. I think Americans want to get it over with. On the way, I got some updates. We got the Texas primary going on today. And then we got, Ken Paxton's going to absolutely mop the floor with John Cornyn, right? Like, they spent $95 million to get Cornyn over the hump, but all of these rhino senators are losing their minds. I also got some news that maybe, we're looking pretty good when it comes to the Senate forecast in the midterms. How are we looking in the midterms elsewhere? We'll talk about it when we get back. It's 10 o'clock. 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
9: 10 o'clock. I'm Joan Jones with your top stories. Got a problem in Jolton this morning on 24 westbound at New Hope Road. It's a crash. Another one this morning on 65 south in Talbot's Corner. That's at Trinity Lane. It's in the right shoulder, however. In the news, Metro Nashville Police beginning a new drone program today. Here's Channel 4's Joylyn Bukovic.
22: The department is launching what's called a drone as first responder. This is a pilot program, and three drones will launch from the roof of the Madison precinct and then respond to certain emergency calls within about a 2-mile radius. And police say that the drones could help during active investigations, missing person searches, and major crashes as well.
9: Yeah, sending out a drone first, say police, will help them to know what to expect when officers arrive on the scene. That trial lasts for 45 days. A Nashville man arrested after breaking into an apartment at the Gulch neighborhood. A woman calling police to report Daryl Dalton was in her home. Police say he left, but then sexually assaulted another woman in the hallway. He's been booked into jail and charged with felony sexual battery. A check of Davidson County Jail records shows Dalton has been arrested several times on burglary, assault, theft, and harassment charges. The Deep South still bracing for a new round of heavy rain and thunderstorms following some damaging storms over the holiday weekend.
23: A suspected tornado slamming into the ABC station in Dothan, Alabama. Security cameras catching the moment one employee tried to leave the building when the glass wall started shaking before a glass pane was smashed and sucked into the storm. Several nearby homes damaged, but no injuries reported.
9: ABC's Lindsay Tuckman reporting. Police have finally busted the men responsible for break-ins at the homes of professional athletes in the U.S. Three Chilean citizens have been arrested in Argentina. They're awaiting extradition to the U.S. In New Jersey, protesters are still attempting to block the ICE detention facility in Newark called Delaney Hall. Here's Todd Pyro at Fox News.
24: Protesters were met with pepper spray and rubber bullets as they attempted to create a human chain blocking the entrance. DHS Secretary Mark Wayne Mullen dismissing complaints about the food served there, posting, quote, "This is nothing more than a political stunt by New Jersey sanctuary politicians for fundraising clicks. There is no hunger strike at Delaney Hall. There are no subprime conditions."
9: Yeah, this follows yesterday's attempt by Governor Mikey Sherrill to gain access. She claims the illegal aliens inside are being fed spoiled food and tainted water. That is the latest news. Stick around for weather next. I'm Joan Jones, WTN News.
8: 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And I did. Lean, right here. 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
13: I'm WSMV4 First Alert Meteorologist Stefano DiPietro. A wet start to our day today, but we are going to find more dry time this afternoon. Mostly cloudy the rest of our day with, yes, a couple of spotty lingering rain showers, but much more dry time overall. Upper 70s and near 80 will be our high. Tonight will fall down to the 60s. Tomorrow we'll have a few more showers and storms develop in the afternoon, but still very much hit or miss. In the mid-80s going into tomorrow, an isolated shower Thursday, but we should end up with some sunshine Thursday afternoon with highs in the mid-80s.
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0: 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I just got the best text from 8335. The best text. He said, "Hey, Nuke Boy. Tell the smoke show that there's a jackknife big rig on Briley Parkway northbound just past Lebanon Pike blocking all lanes of traffic. Okay, now go back to being buddies with Lindsey Graham." Okay. All right. Fair enough.
9: Thanks for the info.
0: Yep. He called you a smoke show, Joe.
9: Yeah, I know. I heard.
0: That was nice.
9: Nice.
0: Look at me. I'm Nuke Boy now. I'm over the Iran conflict. I think we need a crap or get off the pot.
3: Agreed.
0: I think that's what we need to do. And we have midterms coming up, and I don't want the Democrats to regain power. So I think the quickest way is to go through them. Maybe I'm wrong. Maybe a peace deal is around the corner, and I will be pleasantly surprised. I sure hope so. I do. I'm praying for it. Would love to see a peace deal that all sides can be happy with and everybody can act like they won, and then we can get back to cheap gas and a domestic focus on policy here in this country, and we can get back to delivering wins for the American people. That's what I want, and that's what I'm hoping for. I do know that midterms are on the way. We got a big primary happening in the state of Texas today. Polls opened at 7 a.m. Ken Paxton versus John Cornyn. They say that Paxton is feeling the wind in his sails with Donald Trump's support. How could you not? I mean, the best part about that is the gnashing of teeth and the panic across the rhino's faces. John Cornyn is obviously buddies with John Thune, another just absolute terrible Senate Republican who has been an abysmal failure as the Senate Majority Leader. He hasn't been able to get anything across the finish line except for the one big, beautiful bill, and he probably only did that because of all the pork that was involved. Now, that being said, they have spent $95 million trying to get John Cornyn over Ken Paxton, and it doesn't look like it's going to have any amount of effect on this race whatsoever.
6: Attorney General Ken Paxton over incumbent Texas Senator John Cornyn.
10: President Trump has called me a friend and a good man.
6: In a new interview with Fox, Cornyn is brushing off Trump's support for his opponent, pointing out that he votes with the president 99% of the time, and it's voters who will ultimately decide the race.
10: I can't interpret what's in the president's mind, but I have been supportive of him because I want him to be successful. Texans are the only ones going to be able to make a choice, and I think Texans can be pretty independent.
0: Yeah, well, you know, you've also pushed for the mass amnesty of dreamers and put out your ads in Spanish saying a completely different message than what the president has been pushing. John Cornyn is the rhino that they warned you about. He's Jasmine Crockett's favorite dance partner. They love each other. We know exactly who John Cornyn is. I do believe that this endorsement of Ken Paxton was the biggest backlash that we have seen from the Senate Republicans not being able to do anything with the Donald Trump agenda. We have had so much momentum wasted because of Senate Republicans dragging their feet on key items. And they could do a lot if they had the stones to nuke the filibuster, the same stones that the Democrats are going to have no problem finding if they ever regain power. And it's not just a talking point. This is what they admit themselves. Kamala Harris was on a Zoom meeting, the No Bad Idea Brainstorm, just last week, where she's like, yeah, we'll pack the Supreme Court. We'll make D.C. and Puerto Rico states. We'll nuke the filibuster. It's like, these people are insane. They're willing to do this. Why would we not be willing to do it to save America and pass the Save America Act? If you think midterms are a bit up in the air right now, they'd be a lot less up in the air if the Save America Act was passed.
3: With the endorsement, it becomes a lot clearer that I'm going to be the nominee.
6: Paxton is feeling wind in his sails with Trump's support. He says Texas Republicans need to get behind him to defeat Democrat James Tallarico this fall.
3: We have to unite. We have a common enemy, James Tallarico, who is extremely radical. I think he was asked what he

0: Before the coffee gets cold and long before the story changes, Supertalk 99.7 WTN keeps you up to speed on the issues shaping Middle Tennessee and the nation. Supertalk 99.7 WTN.
1: He's done a lot of good stuff in Texas. And people will say, well, you know, he's got a lot of blemishes on his career. It's like, yeah, okay, cool. A lot of people do. A lot of people have a dark past. Side note, every major hero in the Bible had a checkered past. So that doesn't scare me whatsoever. I don't think Tallarico has a chance of beating either of these guys, should either of them gain the nomination. But it does look like Ken Paxton is running away with it.
2: Day for Texas's heated Senate primary runoff as incumbent U.S. Senator John Cornyn and Trump-endorsed State Attorney General Ken Paxton battle for the seat. But Paxton tells us he's not worried about receiving President Trump's endorsement after receiving it.
3: With the endorsement, it becomes a lot clearer that I'm going to be the nominee, and we wanted to focus on the positive and then focus on our next job, which is to take down this Democrat who has the most radical views that maybe I've ever seen.
1: The current polling has Paxton at 52.7, Cornyn at 43.4, so plus nine-ish for Paxton. And the latest Senate forecast actually does favor Republicans in 2026. They have it looking like 52 Republicans, 45 Democrats with three toss-ups. The main toss-ups are Michigan, North Carolina, and Georgia. New Hampshire is tilting blue, and they say Maine and Ohio are tilting red. This is analysis that nobody named Chuck Schumer is going to like. And a nonpartisan analysis forecast Democrats will fail to retake the U.S. Senate majority in midterms. Breitbart has the story. An Inside Elections analysis recently provided an updated rating with the tally forecasting 52 Republican seats, Democrats with 45 seats, three big toss-ups, Maine and Ohio tilting in the GOP's direction. But in Maine, their Senate candidate, Graham Plattner, he's the guy with the Nazi tattoo that he got by accident because he thought it looked scary. The left's presumptive nominee is hoping to oust Republican Susan Collins. He's continued to go down in flames with resurfaced Reddit posts showcasing some shocking remarks he's made. In one, the 41-year-old Democrat nominee with the Nazi tattoo mocked an American soldier who was shot four times in Afghanistan, writing, "Dumb mother effer, didn't deserve to live." Classy. In another unearthed social media post, Plattner admitted to self-pleasuring every time he defecates in a porta potty. Cool. That's their guy. That it actually fits right in line with the brand. Like, it's not off-branded. None of this is off-brand. Does any of this feel off-brand to you when it comes to the Democrat Party? Not to me. The forecast looked at other swing states, Michigan, North Carolina, Georgia, theming all three toss-ups. In Georgia, Republican candidates are battling it out to take on Senator John Ossoff for his seat. Republican Senate candidate Derek Dooley has come under fire for suggesting that he supports allowing illegal immigrants to stay in the United States, calling himself very sensitive to both sides on the issue. His primary challenger, Rep. Mike Collins, has a distinctly different anti-amnesty view and has made that abundantly clear. And in Michigan, candidates are vying to take retiring Democrat Senator Gary Peters' seat, with recent surveys showing Democrat Abdul El Said leading the primary. During a Breitbart News Saturday discussion with Michigan Republican Senate candidate Mike Rogers, the Washington Bureau Chief Matthew Boyle described the state Senate race as arguably the number one Republican pickup opportunity anywhere in America. They've got huge problems here, Rogers said of Democrat candidates, adding that some candidates are very interested in owning grocery stores and owning every bit of your health care. So regardless of what you think, I think we can all agree that the Senate Republicans will make terrible decisions on where and how to spend their money. Because that's what they do. That's what they do. But right now, we have a 53-47 majority. Democrats would need to pick up four seats for a majority. It doesn't look like that's going to happen. It looks like, at worst, we lose a seat in the Senate. So that's where they stand today. One senator who is on his way out, Tom Tillis, he's mad. He's upset because Trump keeps endorsing non-Rhino candidates. And Tillis is really upset because Trump ousted Bill Cassidy and the senator from Louisiana and is now out endorsing Paxton in front of John Cornyn. And CNN decided to have Tom Tillis on. And Tom Tillis, I mean, if you're watching on Supertalk TV, tell me that he doesn't look like a bitter candidate

0: angry man. This is Tom Tillis on the current Senate races.
1: Well, number one, I hate that Bill Cassidy lost. He's a great American, great senator, and I still look forward to working with him through the remaining tenure, our tenure here in the U.S. Senate. Cornyn, the same thing. And to call Paxton ethically challenged is to call Jeffrey Dahmer suffering from an eating disorder. This guy is an empty suit and will do us no service by being in the U.S. Congress. I hope the Texans realize how tough John Cornyn is, how pro-Second Amendment he is, how pro-limited government he is, how pro-America first he is. And when they go to the polls on Tuesday, I hope that they know that they've got a great American who deserves re-election, and the other guy is going to be nothing but an anchor on our conference for as long as he's in the U.S. Senate.
0: Oh, yeah, he'll be an anchor on our conference. So we should vote for the guy that is advocating for amnesty for the Dreamers? That's not an anchor? Is Ken Paxton not pro Second Amendment? Is Ken Paxton not America first? Like, get lost. Oh, he's got so many issues. Okay. Does that mean that he's not going to vote the right way? Oh, he's not a good guy. Okay. Are you? I mean, is anybody up in DC examples that we should hold up to our kids and be like, hey, this is who you want to be like? I mean, let's be real. John Cornyn is part of the rhino wing of the Republican Party. And the sooner we get all of these guys out, the better off we're going to be. Tom Tillis up here on CNN, because fake Tapper will have him on. He hasn't done anything. He's the guy that organizes the dog show for the Senate. You're organizing a dog show. Talk about an anchor. Talk about an anchor. He's very angry, though. You can see it. His brow is just furled. You see that? If his face stays like that any longer, it's going to get stuck like that forever. Somebody should call his mother. He went on to say, though, he was asked, are you part of the YOLO committee now? Now that you're on your way out, are you guys just going to do everything to thwart Trump as best you can? He said, yeah, pretty much.
2: And last question, though, is there going to be something of a you only live once YOLO caucus of Republicans on their way out the door that President Trump has helped and instigate?
1: It's, you know, what I try to tell everybody, folks, if you're not running for re-election, then that one filter that you need to make sure your words are measured so that the Democrats can't use it against you and maybe some Republicans, you've just got to have that extra filter. And I'm telling you, it's great not having it so that you can get the same point across, but now you can use unambiguous words. And I'm being unambiguous on Paxton. He is a failure. He doesn't deserve to be in the U.S. Senate. And John Cornyn is one of the most powerful, one of the most influential, one of the most patriotic members I've had the privilege to serve with over the last 11 years.
0: He's so powerful, guys. Why would we want to get rid of him? Like, oh, how could you do this? With an endorsement from Tom Tillis, I don't know why you would go out and vote for John Cornyn. There are a lot more Senate Republicans besides Tom Tillis that are upset. Some Senate Republicans are reportedly growing furious with President Trump after he has ousted a few rhinos and endorsed John Paxton over John Cornyn. But Punch Bowl reported it like this. Senate Republican leaders are now coming to grips with the reality that advancing Trump's priorities may be in conflict with their efforts to retain the majority. It's difficult to overstate the erosion of goodwill between Trump and Senate Republicans. Who started this? The Senate Republicans were the ones hoping for a different nominee before Trump got the nod. The Senate Republicans have been resisting Donald Trump's absolute agenda every step of the way. Even though it had the full endorsement of the popular vote, the Electoral College vote, he came in with a mandate, and everybody got the notice except for Senate Republicans. With friends like these, who needs enemies? It's 10:21. 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
0: 10:24, Supertalk 99.7 WTN. My name is Chris Hand. The show is brought to you by Betterwater LLC. Headlines on the way with Joan Jones in a little under 6 minutes. In the meantime, my friend Lenny McGill from the Glock store is on the line. What's up, Lenny? How are you?
8: Hello, Chris Hand. I'm great, thank you.
0: Listen, we got a big open house this Saturday that I want to talk to you about, but I got some questions for you first. You guys are refugees from the People's Republic of California, and you've been absolutely flourishing here in Tennessee. Is it hype on Spencer Pratt, or do you know a lot of people out there in LA that are loving the Spencer Pratt movement?
8: Well, we're from San Diego, and I would say that the friends I know actually are pretty excited about him. I mean, he's pretty real, and you know, obviously, what they're doing with Karen Bass is not working. So, I think people are looking for a change. I mean, I really think that there is some action there.
0: Well, I hope so. During the debate, he said, "You know, I'll take you to the bridge, Nithya Raman, and you can find one of these homeless people that want help." And they're going to stab you in the neck. And I thought, you know, if only they had a store like the Glock store in the Second Amendment, they wouldn't have to worry about that. What do you guys
8: got? They chase us out of California. We're glad to be here in Nashville, though.
0: I know, man. And we got a big open house on Saturday. What do you guys have cooking? You do this every year. This Saturday, May 30th, from 10 to 2. It's always jumping at the open house of the Glock store. What do you guys have on the agenda so far?
8: Well, you know, it is very well attended, and we are so happy that people come out to, you know, celebrate with us. This is really kind of an anniversary for us, you know, to get out of California and to be here in Nashville and opening this store, which is a big accomplishment for me, to be honest. But we have over $50,000 this year, $50,000 worth of prizes we're giving away. So I would think that almost everybody who comes is going to win something.
0: Let's go. I mean, $50,000 worth of prizes is insane. You're giving away firearms, you're giving away optics, you're giving away trigger kits. You guys have a little bit of everything.
8: Yeah, that's what, you know, we all are all about the, you know, Glock platform, of course. But, you know, we've got things for everybody. We've got ammo to give away. We've got, you know, hats to give away and, you know, cleaning kits and all kinds of other things. And, of course, lots of stuff for your Glock. And, of course, this is the Glock store. So we are the mothership of all Glocks, and we have every Glock in stock. We've got all the Glock parts and pieces, magazines, et cetera. And the new M1X frame that we developed that helps you make your Glock 26 a better gun.
0: I was talking to a friend of mine over the weekend. We were at a Memorial Day cookout yesterday, and I said, we got to get down there, me, you, and all of our girls, and we got to get the girls trained. Are you guys still doing the couples training sessions, which is, I think, is one of the coolest things that you've offered in the past?
8: Absolutely, yeah. We have a lot of different people come in, and, you know, the key to our training is that it's private, in private rooms. So you're not in a lane situation where a bunch of other people are shooting and you don't know. You're really with your group. So when you come down with either a couple or maybe two or three couples, it's a fun experience. We can split you up and have the ladies on one side and then the men on the other side, or we can do, you know, so many different options. But the key is that we have a private experience that's safer, I believe, and also more dynamic, because we can shoot at multiple targets in multiple directions, around corners, through room clearing. You know, we've had Metro SWAT in here training with low light scenarios, because we can turn the lights off.
0: That's and, so cool.
8: It is very cool in our big range, and they've got, you know, these young guys who are, you know, just coming up and training and learning how to work in a team. And so it's a really good experience. It's a great place to train. We're close to the airport, so we get a lot of people who come in from out of town. But we're inviting everybody to come up this weekend. It's Saturday between 10 and 2 is when the big event really starts. It probably, you know, spills over a little bit, but basically 10 and 2 is when we're doing all the giveaways and all the prizes. And we've got food trucks here. We've got lots of things to do. There's a shooting demonstration, and you can also shoot and try out some different things with the MX1 platform.
0: Well, let me ask you a question, and this is personal for me, but I also get a lot of texts from this from our listeners. How young is too young to be training on a firearm? And what's your policy when it comes to bringing the kids down there to learn how to handle a firearm?
8: Well, that's a great question. And if you're with a parent, you know, any age, really, I mean, but I would say that between 8 and 10 is a good place to start and become familiar with firearms. And, you know, certainly when you come train here, we have a lot of parents come with their kids, too. You have to have you have to be 21, or you have to have a parent with you.
0: Okay. So about 8 to 10, you think, is kind of like the golden window?
8: I believe so. That's actually when I first started shooting. And, you know, you're cognizant enough to know about safety. And I think that's the main thing is, you know, and that's when you really learn, too, is, you know, you're young, and if you're impressed upon correctly, you understand, okay, this is a tool, but it is, you know, dangerous, and I have to be careful, and I have to be cognizant and be aware and keep that muzzle pointed in a safe direction no matter what. And never point a gun at anybody unless you really want to shoot them.
0: But amen.
8: Be very careful, you know, just never play with them. They're not toys. And I think, you know, kids, you know, I think they learn and they, I tell you what, when I was a kid, my dad used to take me down to, I was like 10 years old. We'd go to this skeet shooting deal, and the old guys hated me because I won. I used to beat them all because I had great eyesight, you know? So they'd see me show up, they'd say, oh shit, here he comes again. You know, they were embarrassed because I didn't train a bunch, you know. I just was young, and I was kind of athletic, and I had good eyes, and I just was boom, boom, just hitting everything. I thought, oh, this is easy, and I never really thought about it. And these guys, you know, have been training for years and years and years and all that. So I think, you know, when you're young, you know, it's a good time to learn a variety of different skills.
0: Yeah,
8: and shooting is one of them.
0: And there's some kids that got they got some extra time over the summer, so I would recommend parents taking their kids down there and learning with the best over at the Glock store. I might sign up for a session with me and my oldest son Brooks and my oldest daughter Kennedy when I'm down there this weekend for the open house Saturday from 10 to 2. If you've never been to an open house at the Glock store, what do these individuals need to know, Lenny?
8: Well, one of the greatest things to know is that you're going to be there, and so is Dan Mandis and Matt Murphy. I think everybody should.
0: We're rolling deep. We're rolling deep, Lenny. We
8: You know, Hollison is going to be there. Vortex is a representative. There's a whole bunch of different manufacturers going to be there who are going to be demonstrating their products. So they can talk to a manufacturer's rep directly. And these are things that we actually sell. But, you know, it's always nice to talk directly to a manufacturer's rep if you have questions and to be exposed to the newest, latest, greatest stuff. So it's really a great opportunity to be just kind of aware of all the great stuff happening in the gun world, but also we just have a great crowd of really like-minded people who enjoy firearms, enjoy the Second Amendment, and enjoy the First Amendment, and, you know, and are just, you know, nice conservative folks.
0: Amen. If I was a betting man, I'd say that on Saturday between 10 and 2, it's going to be the safest place in all of Nashville. It's going to be down at the clock store. Hey, I can't wait to see you there. Thank you for giving me a moment of your time so we can explain what's happening at the open house, and we'll see you Saturday from 10 to 2, Lenny.
8: Thank you, Chris.
0: Yes, sir. 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
7: I'm Joan Jones with your top stories. We're still waiting on more information about a raid at a home in White's Creek early this morning. The Lebanon police are saying that it's a joint investigation with the FBI at the home in the 4900 block of Clarksville Highway. Channel 4 reporting the presence of a SWAT team. News 2 says several people have been seen in handcuffs. We'll stay on top of the story and bring you updates as they become available. Drivers in Millersville were hit with bad weather and a giant pothole this morning as they headed to work. Happened around 7:30 this morning on I-65 South. It was near Goodlettsville. Crews shut down the southbound lanes to make emergency repairs. They reopened the roadway about a half hour later. In Southern California, residents who were forced from their homes due to a damaged chemical tank may soon be able to go home.
9: I'm very, very optimistic moving forward that we're going to continue with the success. Everything is stabilizing, and we're going to get them home as soon as possible.
7: That's Orange County Fire Chief Craig Covey. About 16,000 people remain under evacuation orders, but that's down from 50,000. The tank is located at a plastics manufacturing plant. It was in danger of exploding because of overheating. And President Trump gets a medical exam today. He'll take the short trip from the White House to Walter Reed National Military Medical Center for what the White House describes as his annual preventative medical and dental checkups. Trump turns 80 next month. That's the latest news. Weather's next. I'm Joan Jones, WTN News.
5: How did I lose weight? And I did. 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I did. I love this stuff. 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
0: Hey, what's up? It's Chris Hand here for my friends at Busy Bee Plumbing, Heating, and Cooling. 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It's probably a great time to do it, though, because they got some strong offers going on right now. 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
0: Do you want me to do the weather real quick? It's raining. 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
0: I'm Stefano DiPietro. That's the weather. 10:37 on Super Talk 99.7 WTN. My name is Chris Hand. 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I only moonlight as a weather guy. And occasionally I moonlight as a Maha kind of guy. But when I have questions, I always bring in the experts. And joining us now, you can see her on YouTube, you can hear her on your radio, Dr. Susanna Underwood, my friend and yours from Borough Holistic Health in Murfreesboro. Doc, hello. Welcome back to the program.
11: Hey, Chris. It's good to be here. And this is a fun topic, so everybody needs to definitely tune in.
0: I'm very excited about this. So I think that this made a lot of ears perk up when they saw that the Tennessee Titans, under their new coach, just went fully seed oil free in their facility. So they're removing canola, they're removing soybean, they're removing sunflower oil, all of that. And they're saying that it's going to help players deal with inflammation and recovery. So a lot of listeners, I would imagine a lot of parents and grandparents here in Middle Tennessee are hearing about this, and they're wondering, is this a real deal kind of thing? Is this hype? What's your take on why a pro football team is going to make this change?
11: Yeah, so honestly, Chris, I think this says a lot. But professional athletes, let's think about it like this, they're $1 million investments. So teams are constantly looking for an edge, right? So anything that can affect inflammation or recovery, energy, joint pain, sleep quality, right? So when NFL organizations like the Titans say that they're going to remove the oils from their facility of where their players are eating, I mean, that's not just because they're chasing like internet trends, right? This is because they are looking at performance and recovery data. So I got to say, that's pretty huge, you know, for them to go this route. So
0: does it lead to more playoff wins?
11: Yeah. Okay. Yes. I do believe my bet's in that, honestly, that when we are doing things like this, where we're actually heading towards something like we've got a new, quarterback, right? Go you. And then we've got, we've got good draft picks this year. And I think they're looking for an edge, like quite literally internally. So I don't know. I think this is looking big for us, possibly even, 2020, 2030, right? Right,
0: oh,
11: you got that.
0: Oh, let's go. All right. Well, that would make some people excited. Okay, so if we back up a little bit, for people that don't know, what exactly are seed oils and what are the main ones that we should look out for? You see a lot of the Instagram posts where they'll highlight the Hateful Eight, but what are they and what are they doing?
11: Yeah, so when people say seed oils, they're usually referring to like the highly processed industrial made seed oils. So they're coming from seeds, but these are like your soybean, canola, corn, sunflower, safflower, grape seed, peanut, sesame seed, rice bran, even flax is part of that group, but it's what they're doing to that. So it's not saying that the sunflower seed in nature is bad. It's saying that what happens when these oils are mass produced, chemically processed, deodorized, heat repelled, they're repeatedly heated. Think about a fryer, right? All day long, the same oil. And then they're put into nearly every single processed food that we eat. They're hiding in different things. And this is what shocks a lot of people. And I'm going to say this, and I want people to really tune in and understand this. They're everywhere, sure. But what really does seem to put people on edge is that they do not leave the body quickly. They can stay stored in fat cells for years. Some say, anywhere from a half-life being 3 years. So that's looking like 6 to 7 years. These oils are staying in fat cells. So that's something huge that we need to make sure people are understanding that this isn't just an in and out process. So those are kind of my things that I really explain to people when I start to educate them on seed oils and such. But they're everywhere. They're in salad dressings. They're in mayos. They're in chips. They're in crackers, protein bars. Even things that are like healthy can still be loaded with sunflower, safflower, canola oil. I mean, I even have people that are shocked sitting in my office, and I'll say, hey, look at that vitamin D3 soft gel that you're consuming every single day. It's got soybean oil in them. So these are just the things where you're going to start telling. I tell them all the time, just read labels. Look at anything that has a label. And you'll suddenly realize that these oils are in almost everything in the grocery store, especially those center aisles.
0: So, okay. So with them hiding and everything, is there like a trick that we can master to, like, is there certain products that we need to avoid? Like, what should parents and grandparents be looking for other than just scanning the back of the labels? Or is it just that you have to scan the back of the label?
11: It really is. It really is all about just scanning those labels, because especially for kids specifically, I mean, think about it. We're looking at NFL players because we're talking about inflammation and joint health and brain health and performance and activity. What are we asking these kids to do in school? We're asking them to use their brain, sit still, focus, attention, retain. And all of these things that are in modern day food are just destroying these developing bodies. So, I mean, children today are consumed with far more than just ultra processed foods, but understand that these are affecting their brain, their hormones, their immune system, the nervous system. I talk to parents all the time who are seeing more issues with focus and mood, instability and allergies and eczema, goodness gracious, obesity, insulin resistance. So while seed oils may not be the only factor, honestly, it's all about what the major influence is, inflammation load. And so these people are, and these children are carrying that load every day.
0: So how did seed oils become so dominant in the food supply over the last few decades? And why is it really like becoming a massive problem now? Is it the awareness levels ticked up? And is it, am I wrong for instantly feeling like I need to put on a tinfoil hat when I'm wondering how these seed oils got everywhere?
11: Yeah, so they really became dominant. So a lot of it started with convenience, shelf stability and cost, right? So these oils are cheap, they're manufactured, they last a long time. They're put in packaged foods, restaurant fries. And unfortunately, it all boiled down to really convenience and cost. So just because something is cheap, though, you know, doesn't mean it's good for you. So, you know, we reached the point where honestly, nothing good is cheap and nothing cheap is good. And unfortunately, that's where we're at. But, you know, back in the day, it was, you know, we really were using things that that were healthy. Historically, anciently, we were using olive oil. We were using animal fats for like hundreds of years. I mean, you can look back at olive oil. It's like 6,000 years that we have, you know, record of using that.
0: Right.
11: Or even more. Think biblical times. So, I mean, most of our grandmas, our great grandmas, they were cooking in cast iron pans with butter, right? Or animal fat. Bacon grease, right? So then in the 1990s, the food industry really took this shift towards the fat-free. I'm sure a lot of people who are listening remember that, the fat-free craze. And so the industry, the oils just really started going more on that scale to be commercialized. And this exploded in the 2000s up until today. So, I'll tell you, I call seed oils the gateway drug for the food industry because they rarely travel alone, and they bring all of their little toxic friends with them. And before you know it, you're mixed up with dyes and sugars and preservatives and fillers and ultra processed foods. So I'd be careful with it for sure. But that's where they kind of started coming in to play here for us.
0: It's funny you mentioned the fat-free or the diet stuff. I tell my kids when they read fat-free or diet this, they should really transfer that in their brain to read chemical bleep storm, because that's what that means. What happens when the body consumes too many seed oils, particularly the high omega-6 content? What does it look like, and what are some red flag warning signs that you're consuming way too much of this stuff?
11: So one of the biggest concerns is the massive amount of omega-6s that right now are in the body. Linoleic acid, that's one of the things that is, it's a very polyunsaturated fatty acid, the PUFAs, you're hearing about those. What it does, though, is that it skews our balance in our body of omega-6 to omega-3. Now, we do need some omega-6, sure, but today it's totally skewed. It used to be like a 1-to-1, closer to a 1-to-1 ratio of those two, omega-6 to omega-3. And maybe a 4-to-1, but now we're looking at omega-6 to omega-3 these days, about a 20-to-1 or higher for some.
0: That's crazy.
11: That's unbelievable with the inflammation that causes. So that imbalance pushes the body towards a more inflammatory imbalance, burdening of cells in the body system. I mean, there's just so many different things that inflammation does. And a lot of people think inflammation, my joints and such, but it's beyond just that, because inflammation affects the entire scope of how the body functions, the brain, the hormones, gut lining, blood vessels, thick blood. Think of that. How many cardiovascular events do we hear about these days? But inflammation actually blocks how our cells communicate. So how they're talking to one another, all of that gets skewed when we have this high inflammation going on. So that's definitely something that people aren't connecting the dots very well. And so when I see patients before me, I constantly connect those dots for them. And then light bulbs go off. They're like, wow, so it's because how much I'm eating out. It's because of how much I'm trusting other people to cook my food instead of doing it for myself.
0: It's crazy. So, okay. So seed oil is bad, but what's the alternative? Is beef tallow the gold standard? You know, what's the burger joint? Steak and Shake. They switched it out to beef tallow, and they're really pushing that. Is that the gold standard for cooking, or are there other good options? Is olive oil the move? Avocado oil, coconut oil? Should we be sticking with butter? What do we go? What's the number one option?
11: Yeah, so let's explore that just a little bit, because this is really important, because people get overwhelmed with this stuff. So what I like to say is let's make some practical changes. I personally like to match the cooking oil or the fat to the cooking method that I'm using. So personally, like something along the lines of if I'm cooking high heat, I prefer more stable fats like animal fats, tallow, lard, duck fat, ghee, avocado oil, something of that nature where you can do animal with a couple of the higher heat oils. For medium heat, let's look at butter, coconut oil, or any of the above that I mentioned earlier. So all of those are great, but then let's talk about olive oil because it's all of a sudden starting to get this fear factor revolved around it.
0: Right.
11: So olive oil, they do reserve for a lower heat, but it's great for dressings, dips, homemade mayo, you know, drizzling over food, et cetera, like the Mediterranean style eating that's really, really popular right now. So those are where I do put the olive oil. But I've been hearing rumblings just about olive oil in general, and it's rancid or it's bad, or you got to get it from this company and pay $1 million from that company. Honestly, I want people to look for good quality olive oil in a dark amber glass bottle. And just don't heat it up behind its smoke point, which is about 350, 375, even less if it's like an extra virgin. So that's where you have to look at these. You have to look at it to where, what you're cooking, how you're cooking it, to know what I know fat to match up with that.
0: Is there any like quick high impact swaps that we could do as parents or grandparents that doesn't, it's not going to overhaul everything, but like if you can make these couple of changes, you're on the right path.
11: Yeah. So I constantly am telling families, moms, grandparents, caregivers, just to stop buying some of these key things. Look, first of all, a vegetable oil. People just think, oh, it's a vegetable. Well, it's not. It's a mixture of soy, canola, sunflower, things like that. So don't buy a vegetable oil. Swap out do things with real butter. Swap out for real butter. No margarines or any of that kind of fake plastic stuff.
0: Margarine is literally only a couple molecules away from plastic.
11: Yeah, one molecule.
0: Yeah.
11: So yeah, literally. So then, and use olive oil-based salad dressings. That's a big one where oils hide in. I'm telling you, salad dressings, you think you're doing a good thing with getting a salad, and then you literally mess up the entire thing by adding something that has a canola oil-based. So definitely more of a olive oil-based salad dressing. Avoid fast food and restaurant foods that cannot accommodate with a seed oil free option. You can ask for it. You can ask your food to be cooked in butter. You can ask for it to be cooked in olive oil. You can ask for olive oil and balsamic and a squeezed lemon. Make your own salad dressing. I mean, there's things you can do, but avoid restaurants who are not going to accommodate this stuff. And then cook at home more often. Obviously, that is key thing that I encourage. We've got loads of recipes on our website that we help people navigate and learn how to cook. And then read labels. I'm telling you, read everything. If it has a label, you've got to read it. So honestly, if someone changed those few things, that will drastically reduce their exposure. Because remember, like I said before, it's like a gateway, drug for the food industry, because seed oils go hand in hand with other very unhealthy ingredients. So it's like a 2-for-1 deal when you do that.
0: We're talking with Dr. Susanna Underwood. The YouTube chat is asking for your backstory. How did you get to be so red-pilled, Doc?
11: Yeah, so years ago, this was 20 some odd years ago, I was in the medical field and I truly saw firsthand what was happening. I was in cardiac. I saw a lot of things that were a constant, like it was just literally like a revolving door. They'd come and go, come in, do a surgery, come back out, come back, do another surgery, pill after pill. It was just nonstop. And I got very, very tired of that. And I thought, well, how did God create us? He did not create us with a bag of pills, a surgery bed, and all of these different types of options that modern day, health was offering. That was the only thing they were offering. So I jumped off board. I went back to school. I became a naturopath. I became a master herbalist. I learned all about what God did drop us off where, and it was in the garden, if you'll all remember. And it really depends on that person that you're sitting before you to understand what they're going through. It's listening, understanding what they have, what their genetics are. We do all of these things in the clinic. And honestly, that's where it started for me. I just saw it firsthand and realized I can't do this anymore. I can't watch this continue to happen in patients and in my personal, point of view. Like I said, spiritually, I felt like something just led me in the direction of finding out where our great grandparents, where did our ancestors, where did all of this start? And so That's where it's led me. And I've been here now for in Tennessee for, you know, over 15 years and going at this pretty strong now at the clinic. So,
0: well, you've been an absolute blessing to everybody in Murfreesboro, and everybody constantly says nice things about you behind your back. What's happening at Borough Holistic Health lately? What new things are you guys cooking up?
11: Yeah. So here's the thing. We've got a couple of pretty cool things going on. And one of them, I'll tell you, is May 30th. We are doing a really, really cool wellness event with Core Life. We're talking about restaurants that won't accommodate. These guys have really come through. I approached them about a year ago and I just said, hey, listen, Kelsey and Scott over at Core Life Eatery in Murfreesboro and also in Franklin. And I just said, listen, we've got a lot of really, you know, sketchy places to eat here. And I would really love for you guys to, you know, go seed oil free. What can we do? And they were, you know, they said, let's think about it. Let's figure it out. So a couple of months ago, they got back to us and they are officially going, I'm helping them officially go seed oil free.
0: Very cool.
11: So, that's very cool. So that's coming up. That's May 30th from 10 to 12 at Core Life Eatery. We're going to do some education. We're going to have sample menus, yoga class, postural alignment evaluations, just some really cool morning of like some positive things for our community to see change, because we don't have much of that in Murfreesboro, as you know, Chris.
0: Yep.
11: So I love seeing it when businesses and healthcare commute together and they just start to really have a community of seeing real change happen. So, and I love being a part of that because I've been doing this for so long that I do know some of these ways around things and how to cook better with certain things. And they just needed a little tug and they jumped right on board. So I'm super happy to be part of that with Core Life, and they're great people over there. So outside of that, I was kind of, you know, doing a lot of the, I know we talked about the gene mapping the last time we talked, and our supplement line, functional labs, looking into all of those things to just, because people want to know why they feel the way they do and not just cover the symptoms. So, you know, looking at the seed oils, looking at their food, looking at everything, and encouraging people just to always stop by, you know, experience our environment firsthand. Follow us on Instagram or social media. Look for Borough Holistic Health or Dr. Underwood. And then obviously our website, boroughholistichealth.com. Check that out.
0: There's
11: a lot of information there.
0: Yeah, there's so much information, and you are the person to go to for it. So I appreciate your time as always. Thank you for your expertise, and we'll have you on again real soon. All right.
11: Absolutely. Awesome, Chris. It was good to see you.
0: Likewise. 10:56. 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
10: It is 11 a.m. I'm Jay Harper with your top stories. A full forecast is on the way. President Trump most recently urging U.S. negotiators to take their time talking possible peace with Iran, but saying the framework of a deal is largely done. ABC's Karen Travers has more.
11: We don't see another date certain from the president. Iran has until this time. Iran has this window in order to make a deal. He has put deadlines in the past only to see them come and go. And now at this point, it is not clear if there is a idea in the president's mind of when this has to get done by.
10: Now talking about affordability. The inflationary effects of the U.S.-Iran conflict not lost on American consumers. ABC's Jim Ryan has the latest gauge of American sentiment.
12: The Conference Board's index is benchmarked to a 1985 score of 100. Right now, consumer confidence clocks in at 93.1, which is lower than the April number, but better than economists were expecting. Analysts at the Conference Board say the low reading on current conditions is tempered by consumers' expectations that things will be better 6 months from now.
10: A medical technician back here in Nashville. He's in the pokey this morning for allegedly trying to smuggle drugs into a Nashville prison. Here's Channel 4's Danielle Ledbetter.
13: Police say Tamarcus Macon was stopped last week at a security checkpoint at the Lois DeBerry Special Needs Facility. That's when officers say they searched his bag and found opioids, along with papers allegedly laced with synthetic marijuana and heroin. Investigators say Macon was denied entry to the facility and left the property.
10: The drugs were sent to TBI for testing, leading to Macon's arrest. That is the latest news. We've got weather on the way. I'm Jay Harper, WTN News.
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16: I'm WSMV4 First Alert Meteorologist Stefano DiPietro. A wet start to our day today, but we are going to find more dry time this afternoon. Mostly cloudy the rest of our day with, yes, a couple of spotty lingering rain showers, but much more dry time overall. Upper 70s and near 80 will be our high. Tonight will fall down to the 60s. Tomorrow we'll have a few more showers and storms develop in the afternoon, but still very much hit or miss. In the mid-80s going into tomorrow, an isolated shower Thursday, but we should end up with some sunshine Thursday afternoon with highs in the mid-80s.
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18: 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My name is Chris Hand. 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Big thank you once again to Dr. Susanna Underwood for coming on the show moments ago, breaking down seed oils. Did you hear? I got Josh Tifo in studio. Tifo time. Did you hear that the Titans are getting rid of all the seed oils?
19: You're telling me that they didn't already? Like, these are professional athletes and they're consuming inflammatory food?
18: I hope it. Do you think it'll lead to a playoff win? Probably not.
19: I mean, maybe. You never know. Also, you shouldn't have mentioned that because you've got all this laundry list of geopolitical topics and all these crazy things happening. And now I'm going to want to talk about seed oils for an hour. So just made a big mistake.
18: Seed oils, they're bad. I don't know if you knew that.
19: Yeah, believe it or not. And it's not that they're always bad. They're often bad. But whenever they're heated up, especially used in fried food, especially bad.
18: Yeah. Everything in moderation, including moderation. What's worse, seed oils or teen takeovers?
19: Well, why on earth are any conservative outlets using the term teen takeover? Like, they're making it cool to just, like, rise up a mob and assault police officers. I have no idea why anyone on the right would ever use that term. It makes it seem like this cool, crazy thing to do. It's going to be like a Netflix series or something.
18: We used to call them riots. That's what we used to call them. Teen takeovers happening in Chicago over the weekend. 24 people shot over Memorial Day weekend in Brandon Johnson, Chicago, including children. And we had 5 police officers struck by a driver during a teen takeover, although liberal media will tell you a car struck them, because it couldn't be the driver behind the car. But this is the report from Chicago News over the weekend.
20: Well, those 4 young people who were shot, they were last listed in good condition here at Mount Sinai. They are expected to recover from their injuries. Officers say around 3 in the morning, that's when they were in the area near 25th and Washington, and that's when they did hear gunshots. Officers say they did find those 4 victims. Among those who were shot include an 18-year-old, 2 16-year-old girls, and a 14-year-old boy. They were all taken to Mount Sinai Hospital, where they are currently being treated. It's still unclear what exactly led up to the shooting. And at the scene,
18: Fatherless homes? Maybe.
19: No, that's obviously the root cause, but that's not something that you can fix overnight. That is a multi-generational battle that we need to do a much better job of fighting in this country. What is the best way to triage a sick city, a sick state, a sick nation? You need, first off, to reestablish respect in police. And as the great Andrew Breitbart would always say, politics flows downstream from culture. And it is culture in big cities like Chicago to hate the police, to make fun of the police, to not respect the police. And I mean, we all hear the comedians talk about it. Like, you have the bumper sticker about how you hate the police or F the police or whatever. When someone breaks into your house at 2:30 a.m., who are you calling?
18: Yeah.
19: And who do you want to show up for you?
18: Well, and it's also like, where's Brandon Johnson and Governor Pritzker in Chicago screaming and begging for help from the federal government to do exactly what we did with the Memphis Safe Task Force and make a city livable again?
19: Well, it shows that these Democrats, they care more about their own political clout and their own political standing than they care about the welfare of the people they're supposed to represent. And that's why I want the citizens of Illinois and New York and California and all these places that have serious, serious crime problems. I want them to rise up and throw these Democrats out. It's becoming tougher and tougher, though, because as you well know, as a Tennessean, you see a lot of new Tennesseans come from these places. So the people who would be rising up are actually instead fleeing. And if you have young kids, I think that's the right call anyway. So it's easy to say you should rise up, but nobody wants to be the one who actually stays and sticks it out for the fight.
18: And if you don't want to stick it out, the people that are left there, that, I mean, they're not going anywhere, and then their kids are just running roughshod over the city. Even Fox News had on the Chiron, the lower third on the TV screen, they called it a teen takeover chaos.
1: By the way, 22 people were shot in Chicago over Memorial Day weekend. But there's this teen takeover that happened on the west side. And an 18-year-old is charged with attempted murder after allegedly hitting five Chicago police officers while they were trying to disperse the crowds.
18: Chill, dude. It's a teen takeover.
19: I mean, these kids are treating real life like it's Grand Theft Auto. And clearly, there are not aggressive consequences because, guess, you know what's not cool? Getting locked up for most of your life or the rest of your life. If these kids thought that that was a real chance, possible consequence of their actions, they wouldn't be part of their cool little teen takeover.
18: No, but they don't think that this is a real thing that could happen to them. And I'll tell you exactly why they don't. It's because they have elected officials like Mayor Brandon Johnson, who finds a podium and he says, well, we can't arrest our way out of this.
21: We believe that we can arrest our way towards safety. We're wrong. We ask police officers to do too much. At some point, adults have to work hard to help raise their children.
18: I mean, there's some truth to that, but I think you could do a lot of arresting.
19: Well, you temporarily have to arrest your way out of it. But long term, I mean, he actually gets to a good point at the very end after saying something that's asinine. If you're going to fix a broken culture, you need to start with the family. You need to start with a man who follows God and is then able to control his own thoughts and words and actions, takes that self-control and he uses it to get a job. And then he goes out and becomes a productive member of society. He then attracts a woman who wants to get married and start a home with him. And then they have lots of kids and they actually show up and they parent their kids. They teach their kids what the Bible says.

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2: And it could have been either of us. How do we reach these kids? You mentioned the success sequence. I actually spoke at the Middle Tennessee homeschoolers graduation over the weekend in Nashville, and I stole the success sequence from Charlie. It was like, there's three ways to guarantee that you're not going to be in poverty in this country. It's graduate high school, get a full-time job, and don't have kids out of wedlock. It drops your chances of living in poverty to 2-3%. How do we instill that on this group of kids in cities like Chicago or Los Angeles or Detroit or Memphis? How do we get the message across and meet them where the culture is at?
3: So the state of Tennessee actually put the success sequence, as you just explained, in the official curriculum for public schools in the state of Tennessee. And I love that. It's a great step in the right direction. But we got to shoot straight here. That's not going to make a 12-year-old think that living God's way is cool. You have to shift the culture, and you got to make it cool. You got to make it cool to live with self-control. You got to make it cool to actually care about school and graduate. And a great way to do this is talk to young men and ask who they want to be someday, and then just help them build the pathway that gets them there. A lot of them, they want a beautiful wife, and they want happy kids, and they want a lot of land, and they want a lot of money, and they want a big truck. But guess what? You have to take deliberate steps for years and years and years and years to go in the direction towards your goals, towards your dreams. I look at all the garbage that's been taught to Americans for decades, the whole, you can be whoever you want to be, like, just dream big. It's not about dreaming big. It is about building a life founded on discipline so that day after day after day after day, you are deliberately taking steps towards becoming the person that you want to be, the person God made you to be. And you got to make it cool. So let's say that there's a political renaissance in Illinois, and they put the success sequence in all of the public schools, and all of a sudden people are saying, oh, Illinois is saved. That does very, very little to shift the culture. It's short form video. It's TikToks. It's Instagram reels. It's YouTube shorts. You need people out there who are convincing a 12, 13, 14 year old that it's cool to save sex into a marriage, that it's cool to actually stay in school and graduate, that it's cool to work hard and make money instead of taking something from someone else, that it's cool to live your life saying, I'm not going to be a victim. Instead, I'm going to grab life by the horns, and I'm going to work hard because I'm an American and I know that I can accomplish just about anything I want to. You have to shift the culture. You can't just make some legal changes, shift some things on paper. Yes, Chicago has some horrible Democrat politicians. If they had decent Republican politicians, they'd have a huge problem. Why? Because they've got a culture problem, and politics flows downstream from culture.
2: They do have some good politicians. I will say this. Alderman Raymond Lopez, he responded after this Mayor Brandon Johnson quote. And it's like, it is not all bad in Chicago, and I think it's important to point out.
4: Put some muscle behind it.
5: Absolutely. You know, to say that you have to have adults stepping up when you have an entire generation without family values shows just how disconnected you are from reality. And what we need to do is to wake up parents. And yes, we can't cite them for the actions of their children if they are contributing to their delinquency. We can force them to get family counseling to learn how to be better parents, because ultimately that should be our goal. Because we cannot rely on sacrificing our law enforcement officers simply because our children do not have any sense of values. They're being told that this is their culture. This is not their culture. Mm-mm. This isn't the culture of our city. We are better than this, and yet the mayor and police leadership continue to talk tough while doing absolutely nothing about it.
2: Do we need more like energy like that in Chicago?
3: So I love the optimism, but if you're going to deal with a problem, at first you have to recognize it. Yes, that is the culture in Chicago. I mean,
2: they call it Chirac for a reason.
3: Yeah, they make movies about it and series about it. And I mean, Chicago is romanticized as being this place where everybody rebels against the police.
2: There was that one time, though, at 3 a.m. in the middle of the winter where it was MAGA country.
3: Yeah, it was. Just for that five minutes.
2: It was a hair there.
3: The number of times I make MAGA country jokes throughout my entire, probably like a few times a week.
2: You have
3: ever since then.
2: Juicy Smollett.
3: Like probably like two or three times a week.
2: It was MAGA country, but not anymore.
3: Yep.
2: So how can we impact this? Like, it, being in Tennessee, this problem is very far away from us, but it seems like it's a problem that is going to be Nashville's problem before we look too far. I mean, they were doing teen takeovers on 24 the other night. Did you see that?
3: Oh, I didn't.

0: See that? I mean, first off, we need to put up with no nonsense like that here in Tennessee. I was actually outraged with how much the state allowed the BLM riders to rage through Nashville in the summer of love. It's like a core memory looking at the live news footage, the aerial footage of people just like walking by a building and just like throwing a rock through the window, or walking by like a newspaper stand or whatever and just like smashing it. And we put up with that in Tennessee. I think that's totally insane. So first off, don't even let the first few steps be taken by the left to bring riding like that to Tennessee. But everything that you just described, not necessarily a political problem. It's a culture problem. And we can elect the right people, and that helps, and that points us in the right direction. But what did God set up here on earth to fix the culture? And that's the church. So the church needs to rise up in Chicago. The church needs to rise up in Nashville. And honestly, we should be sending missionaries to Chicago. And I know there are some churches who do that, but we've hit a point where it's so,
1: I actually like that idea.
0: It's so romanticized to send your high schooler to a third world country so that they can go to a third world orphanage and come back with a renewed sense of gratitude for being an American and having air condition and being able to go to In-N-Out and all the things that we love about the United States. And yes, there's a place for that sometimes. You know where there's a lot more need? Inner city United States. Chicago, Los Angeles, St. Louis, some of the most morally depraved places in the entire Western world are now in the United States of America.
1: You could probably make the argument that that's far more dangerous, too.
0: It is dramatically more dangerous.
1: Just to go back, I pulled it up. Mother's Day 2026, Metro Nashville police officers and an aviation unit responded when over 10 vehicles blocked I-24 East near Old Hickory Boulevard to do donuts. It's just blocking the highway.
0: I mean, if only there were other places that weren't highways, you could do donuts.
1: Like, go find an empty Walmart parking lot. Like, you know, what are we doing?
0: I mean, that's actually kind of a hilarious story.
1: They said prior incidents, larger coordinated meetups with as many as 20 muscle cars have previously attempted similar shutdowns, resulting in arrests for aggravated reckless driving, drag racing, and inciting a riot. So that the police here aren't playing games the way they do in Chicago.
0: And Chris, there's only one way we can fix this. We have to take the internet away from the kids. If the kids can't get on the internet, they can't organize the meetup.
1: You can't do a donut in a car without the internet. You can't. There's no way. There's no way that could happen. These kids wouldn't know how to do it. But yeah, so I mean, this kind of stuff is coming here too. We're not immune from it.
0: And we just have to be wary, and we need to shut it down immediately when it happens. But overall, I mean, Nashville isn't always where it needs to be. Memphis was a mess, but fortunately they're cleaning that up. The rest of Tennessee, though, I mean, this is one of the best places to raise a family.
1: 100%.
0: Maybe in human history. Yep. I mean, I look at just my life and what it's like living on a few acres and playing with your dog and thinking about what other animals you're going to get and driving down to the farmer's market to pick up breakfast. I mean, this is a beautiful, beautiful place to raise your family.
1: Well, we've talked before. It's like when I had the opportunity to go to Arizona to be media director for Turning Point, it's like, I think my kids might be better off if I'm bagging groceries at Kroger, just because of how great of an area this is to raise a family.
0: Yep. And you're doing it right, too, with where you are. I mean, the kids, they got to have a little taste of the country. It's how we were meant to be as human beings. It makes me think of how the founding fathers, I believe it was Thomas Jefferson especially, would rail against the concept of building big cities. He thought that it would actually potentially ruin the American experiment. And I think it was Thomas Jefferson. So one of you listeners, correct me if I have the wrong founding father, predicted that as soon as Americans lived on top of each other like they did in Europe, that we would lose our freedoms.
1: Ahead of his time.
0: Yeah.
1: On the way, I want to talk to you about a little bit moving in the future. When you look at these kids, you know, there is a chance that a lot of jobs are going to be eliminated by AI. We talk about it a lot. But Elon Musk has been dropping specific hints as to what's coming next, from robots to Neuralink brain chips. And I want to get your input on that when we return. So we're in studio with Josh Tifo. You're welcome to join the conversation any way you'd like. 615-737-9986. You can jump in the chat on YouTube as well. It's 1121. 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
9: That's Jay Harper in the newsroom. 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My name is Chris Hand, in studio with Josh Tifo. Where were you at over the weekend? I try to unplug when the news is happening over the weekend and just be dad. But I did see the headlines come across, and it's like, oh, we're close to a deal with Iran. And then it was like maybe 6 hours later, I saw another headline, and it was like, we bombed a bunch of Iranian boats and missile sites.
0: And this is just the art of the deal. I mean, if you've read The Art of the Deal by Donald Trump, which by the way you should, one of the best books on negotiating and one of the oldest classics on business, kind of in the American hustler age. I love it. You should read it. Art of the Deal by Donald Trump. This is what he does. He's like, oh, we almost have a deal. Oh, wait, we're bombing them. Like, oh, we almost have a deal. Oh, we took out two of their mine laying ships or whatever else we did. I did the same thing as you. I like 95% unplugged, had to chase around my kids. It was a very fun weekend. But this is just how Trump operates. And look, we've spoke candidly about the Iran situation. We kicked a hornet's nest, and it's tough to come out the other side with a deal, with an arrangement that we look back 10 years from now, we're like, wow, that was a good idea. But if anyone can pull it off, it would be Trump. And the one thing that I love is that a lot of the neocons, a lot of the people I do not agree with on foreign policy, are kicking and screaming that Trump is even trying to do a deal because they want us in some 5-year Iraq-esque war.
9: So expand on that. Which neocons are you seeing gnashing their teeth?
0: I mean, Cruz is mad. Pompeo's mad. I mean, I could keep going down the list. But if the people I don't trust when it comes to foreign policy are really mad that Trump is at least attempting to make a deal, then I like that. And look, we're not supposed to just rubber stamp the regime and kind of move forward in a way that allows them to build over time. We need to make sure that this is something that's good for America and good for our allies in the region. But Trump fundamentally understands where the American people are here. And he was elected because so many hardworking men and women, so many young men especially, did not want any more forever wars. And I need to remind everyone, he didn't promise us no more wars. He promised us no more forever wars. And he also promised that Iran would not achieve a nuclear weapon. So he's trying to keep both of his promises here. And he still has time on the clock to do it.
9: What do you think happens first? A peace deal with Iran or a military conflict with Cuba?
0: I think a peace deal with Iran.
9: Really?
0: Yeah. I think the Cuba situation, I mean, it's boiling over soon, but it's not going to happen immediately. I mean, I see all the steps being taken there, but I think the Iran situation gets fixed sooner rather than later, which is more optimistic than a lot of the quote-unquote insiders I know. But this is why I am predicting this. It's because Trump really has his finger on the pulse of the American people and what we care about. And he knows that really the core driving force behind his historic election in 2024 was his promise of avoiding any more forever wars. And I know that he wants to keep his word. His word means a lot to him, especially when it comes to the base, when it comes to the American people. Look, it's a tricky situation. He should only accept the deal if it's what we need, if it's best for the American interest. But I'm hoping and praying, I'm praying literally every day, that God will get us out of the Iran situation with the outcome he wants. And I see a pathway where it could happen. I wouldn't even say that it's highly likely, but it's possible. And I mean, Iran is dealing with one of the best negotiators in human history. You look at what he's pulled off from a business perspective, from a political perspective. I mean, Trump's the guy we want at the table here, and you can argue whether or not we should even be at the table. But if there's anyone who's representing the United States of America, it's him that we want. So what I'm saying is, I know a lot of you are mad at Trump right now. You think we're in another forever war. If he wraps this thing up sooner rather than later, it's not a forever war.
9: Do you think it gets wrapped up before midterms?
0: I think it will.
9: I hope you're right. And on the way, we'll talk about AI, we'll talk about brain implants, and we'll talk about robots. Elon Musk going viral all weekend long with some wild statements we'll bring to you next. 11:31, this is Super Talk 99.7 WTN.
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7: Yes, it is 31 minutes past 11 a.m. I'm Jay Harper with your top stories. The forecast is mere minutes away. Amid mixed signals from the president, he has been out there talking about the peace talks with Iran. But new U.S. air attacks inside the country. Chris just mentioned it. We've got more now from ABC's Ian Pinnell. He's in Tel Aviv.
10: CENTCOM saying U.S. forces conducted what they called self-defense strikes in southern Iran to try and protect U.S. troops from threats posed by Iranian forces. Some of the targets included missile launch sites and Iranian boats, which they say were trying to place mines in the area. But I think it speaks to the fragility of the ceasefire. Iran, as you would expect, calling this a gross violation of the ceasefire and warning that it will retaliate.
7: President Trump will hold a cabinet meeting this week, his 11th of this term, but it's expected to be in a different location than previous meetings. ABC's Karen Travis has the latest.
11: President Trump's expected to hold a cabinet meeting Wednesday at Camp David, the presidential retreat in Maryland. According to a White House official, all cabinet members are expected to attend, and the meeting will focus on the economy and foreign policy updates. Holding a cabinet meeting at Camp David is a break from standard practice of doing it here at the White House, but President Trump did gather his cabinet there in his first term back in September 2017. He hasn't been to Camp David in nearly a year, preferring to spend weekends at his clubs in Florida or New Jersey.
7: We now turn to the midday money news. For that, here's Jim Ryan.
12: Stocks were mixed to open this holiday shortened week. The Dow went into the midday down 125 points, but still comfortably above 50,000. The S&P had gained 0.5%. The Nasdaq Composite was up 1%. The inflationary effects of the U.S.-Iran conflict are not lost on American households. The Conference Board's Consumer Confidence Index fell from April's reading, while consumers expressed optimism that things will be better 6 months from now. America's banks are keeping a closer eye on American farmers. With fuel and fertilizer costs pushed higher by the war with Iran, the Wall Street Journal says an index tracking repayments on farm loans fell in the first quarter of this year. Google could be facing fines in Europe totaling hundreds of millions of dollars. A German newspaper says the European Union is preparing its largest penalty ever for violations of its Digital Markets Act.
7: A quick traffic update here. We've got a crash north of the city, actually in the Whites Creek area, that's blocking the right lane of I-24 eastbound just before Old Hickory Boulevard North. That would be around mile marker 39 before exit 40. The right lane block there, traffic backed up for quite some distance. Again, that's I-24 eastbound just before exit 40. That is the latest news. We've got a weather report next. I'm Jay Harper, WTN News.
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13: I'm WSMV4 First Alert Meteorologist Melanie Layden. We could still see a few scattered showers throughout the day. Otherwise, mostly cloudy and warm. Our temperatures back in the upper 70s and feeling very muggy outside, too. The wet weather pattern will continue through the rest of this week. Our temperatures will stay warm. Then we start to see things cooling off and the rain showers dying down as we head into next weekend.
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9: 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My name is Chris Hand. 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I got my friend Josh Tifo in studio. Josh is kind of one of the guys that I go to when I'm nervous about the incoming AI apocalypse, the takeover of AI robots and drones and brain chips. Then Josh tries to calm me down.
0: I feel like I rile you up more than I calm you down. So I'm kind of a strange person. I started studying all this stuff 8, 9, 10 years ago, even some in college, so a little bit before that, just because I saw what was coming down the pike. And we're in a wild place. So before I dive in, you tell me what you want to cover first.
9: Well, I think first of all, it's factual. I do get more riled up than calm down. Just every time I'm like, oh, this is not good. Let's start with Elon over the weekend. This video was going viral where he's talking about the Optimus robots and essentially saying that this is going to be like the biggest invention since the automobile.
14: Our robot has a real brain. It's like Wizard of Oz, Tin Man. Was that a heart or a brain? One of the two. So in order for robots to be useful, they have to be intelligent. They have to be able to do useful things just by asking. And you have to be able to make a large number of them at an affordable price. This is what we can do. We have the only company with all the ingredients for making intelligent humanoid robots at scale is Tesla. This is a super big deal. Like my prediction is that on this front is that Optimus will be the biggest product of all time by far. Nothing will even be close. I think it'll be 10 times bigger than the next biggest product ever made.
9: So that's Elon over the weekend. I think that these robots are going to be everywhere. And I think it's because we have a declining birth rate in this country. We're going to, and especially in places like Japan, I mean, I think they're already dealing with it. You in China, you have more elderly people aging out than you have young people coming up behind them. So you're going to need certain things to help with that. And having a robot in your home, if it is as affordable as he says it's going to be, that I would imagine at a certain point they're going to work this in where insurance is going to pay for it to fold your laundry, cook your meals. It's going to be more cost efficient than having a live-in nurse or a full-time nurse. But then I worry about the back door and them being hacked. And one day the Chinese overlords or the Russians or, you know, you insert whatever group you want, hacking all of our robots. And then, you know, Mima and Papa, they met their fate.
0: So I love that you brought up China because we need to focus on the future of the U.S.-China Cold War 2.0 as we discuss this entire topic. So Elon said some things that were a little wild, some things that were 100% true, and one thing that was almost true. He said that Tesla is the only company positioned to make humanoid robots at scale. And he's not actually the only company. China, whether you say that it's one of the subsidiaries, but basically treat the nation of China almost as its own company. China has been building enormous manufacturing cities, not manufacturing facilities, manufacturing cities with a social credit score scheme that gives you a higher social credit score, more wealth, more prestige in society based on how high you are in the management chain of the mega facility in your specific city. So in other words, they built all their society around maximizing the productivity of a specific factory. So if you are the head of this factory, you are like the celebrity. You're like the mayor of the city. You're like the star football player, like the equivalent over there in China. And they built these with a three-step progression. Number one, they wanted to dominate the smartphone manufacturing market. So they built a lot of the early ones just so they could churn out as many cell phone components as possible. Now they dominate that market. Their next step, which they're in the middle of, was to use these factory cities to churn out as many car components as possible. That is why you have all of these Chinese electric cars that you're hearing about that are basically the quality level of a Mercedes, the price point of a Toyota. And right now, it's a hot button political issue. Are we going to let them in the U.S. market? Which the answer needs to be absolutely no, for surveillance reasons, but also because it would crush almost all U.S. auto manufacturing, almost all U.S. dealership capability.
1: Well, and if you think about the back door there, the Chinese government,
0: they could literally like drive you around.
1: And imagine if they could just shut down the highways overnight.
0: So 100%, we cannot do that for economic reasons, national security reasons, human rights reasons. I mean, one of their major efficiencies in these factories is they basically just get to work their people like slaves.
1: They did install those suicide nets.
0: Oh my.
1: It's not all bad.
0: We could go on and on about this. But anyway,
1: they started catching them, Josh.
0: So that's step two. So step three in their progression, and this is not like some theory, like this is what we know, not even, this isn't like a top secret thing. This is what like U.S. businessmen have figured out in our market research as we try to fight them. Step three is converting, once they've dominated the car market and they have enough of those, converting at least a good amount of them to go from being cell phone component factory cities to car component factory cities to humanoid robot and drone manufacturing facilities. So their huge play is to build this empire of factory cities to then be able to turn them on to build humanoid robots faster than anyone else. Match this with generative AI and then agentic AI, which we're just on the frontier of the next level of AI computing ability, with the fact that a lot of smart people think that we're 5 to 10 years away from real advances in quantum computing. In other words, computers are about to get 100 times more powerful in the next 5 to 10 years. You mix all of that together and you have next level frontier AI beyond what we can even wrap our minds around. Think way smarter than any AI application that we've ever used. That's the brain of the thing. And then you have Chinese factory cities throughout the entire nation who are building components for these things endlessly. They're going to try to build millions and millions and millions and millions of them, flood the market from a consumer's perspective, but then also use them for military purposes. Our only hope against Chinese master plan that I just said is Elon Musk being able to get this done with Tesla.
1: But shouldn't we be pushing back against this? Like, because, you know, they're going to get us on the emotional thing. They're going to get us on the grandmother with arthritis who can't fold her clothes anymore, can't crack an egg, and they're going to weasel in that way. But then it's going to quickly progress to the point where, you know, I was talking to a guy over the weekend who runs a pretty successful business. He's like, guys, he's like, you don't understand. They're going to be unplugging themselves at the factory in the morning, heading to the job site, digging the ditch, jumping back in the car, going back to the factory and plugging themselves back in at night.
0: So we should celebrate this and do everything we can to accelerate this for national security purposes. And we should guard everyday American life from it. And I know that there's a lot of people in business who'd fight me pretty hard on this. But do you think that we live in a better or worse society if most of the people doing meaningful work, the type of work that everyday Americans love to wake up in the morning and do, a place to be, a way to earn their paycheck, a way to support their family, if most of those jobs are just gone because we figure out a way for robots to do them, I think that that's a worse country. So we need to defend everyday American life from these advances, and we need to accelerate and promote it as far as national security, because this is the future of warfare.
1: I just feel like there's no one or the other. Like, we're going to get the robot that helps out grandma, but the cost there is we're going to get the robot that is now digging ditches.
0: And the thing is, America is a free country. People can choose to use them in their businesses if they want. People can choose to use them in their homes if they want. They're not going to be in my home. So I'm not saying that I should make that choice for other people, but we should celebrate what makes us uniquely human. We should celebrate hard work every day. We should celebrate doing work around the house. We should celebrate, like, if you're in a position where you can or you need to hire someone to come help around the house. I mean, that's how they make their living. Like, I think that's a healthy thing. That's another chance for human connection. And I see this as just another step down a very dangerous path, which is, as a nation, we're going further and further and further away from real human connection. It makes me think of this hilarious Wall Street Journal piece last week. There's this company making a killing, having all of these big tech founders and aspiring founders and young savants learn etiquette, because a lot of them have virtually no social skills. And they want to learn some of these what they call soft skills, because they've figured out that AI is going to take over a lot of the hard skills market, a lot of the coding, and they want to actually be able to interact with people. And there were sample slides from the presentation that were posted in the article. And one of them was, it was talking about, I forget the terminology they used, but they were basically like, okay, super important. So have at least one real conversation a day. You call them. It can be your mom. It can be a lover. It can be a friend. And then also once a day, write something down, but not in an LLM. Like, don't interact with AI. Like, write a thought down, but not interacting with AI. That's what these people have to be taught that.
1: They're revolutionary.
0: And your gut instinct is 100% correct. This can unravel the America that we know and the America that we love. And that doesn't mean that I'm going to speak for other people. If you're in a position where you're getting older and you can't do things around the house and you can't afford to hire a nanny and you don't have family around to help you, in that situation, that's going to be a blessing. Look at AI development and the robotics development that is coming out of this, like the discovery of splitting the atom, nuclear technology. So you can use it to make horrific weapons that destroy humanity or end the world as we know it, or you can use it for clean energy. I believe that we would have a lot more clean nuclear power if it didn't immediately become a weapon of mass destruction, as it needed to be in World War II. And we can go down that rabbit hole. But
1: I just worry about the robot that comes in and goes haywire and then splits little Timmy. You know, it's like, oh no.
0: So it's not going to be that. It's going to be it's not going to be robots in some type of iRobot-esque way or Eagle Eye way where they become sentient and they all band together and decide that they're going to destroy the inferior humans. It's not going to be that. It's going to be the acceleration of generative AI. Agentic AI, quantum computing, all crashing into each other, and mass capability for producing these robots, creating a future where there could be millions and millions and millions of humanoid robots in the country, and the technological capability for one person to control all of them. It's not that the robots are going to take over. It's that the capability for centralized surveillance and human control is about to massively increase.
1: You said a moment ago, we need to celebrate what makes us uniquely human. And I think that the most uniquely human thing we have is our mind, which is a pivot point for the other reason Elon's been going viral over the weekend, these comments.
14: You know, I think some kind of brain machine interface that can give you cybernetic superpowers, I think is probably good. It could, you know, help people that have brain or spine injuries, you know, restore, enable people who've never spoken for years to speak again, which we've done. Give people eyesight who have lost both eyes or the optic nerve, or maybe have never even seen at all, blind from birth, by direct interface to the optical centers in the brain. You can actually restore eyesight or give people eyesight that they've never had before. And you can enable people to walk again, which I think is profound. I mean, these are kind of Jesus level things, you know, like
1: hate the Jesus level framing.
0: And I think that he said that just to get clicks.
1: You think so?
0: Obviously I hate it too, but he said it because he knew that people would hate it and there'd be outrage and it'd be seen 80 million times. And we need to culturally go to war with the idea of anybody getting a cybernetic implant who does not absolutely need one because of a disability. The fact that human technology is progressing to a point where a child who is born blind can get a cybernetic implant and be able to see, like, thank God. That is an amazing gift. That is one of the greatest innovations we've seen in human history. But this is going to turn into a GLP-1 thing pretty quickly, which you know what I'm referring to.
1: Yep.
0: There are people who have significant health issues, who are significantly overweight, and a GLP-1 has helped them get their life back, helped them get back to the point where they can exercise again, where they can do the things they used to do.
1: And then you have the model who's microdosing and is losing all of her bone density.
0: And that's happening, actually, I believe, more than people who actually need it are using it. So you're going to see that on steroids with the cybernetic implant. It's like every hotshot 23-year-old finance guy is going to be like, I have to have a cybernetic implant. Like, otherwise, I'm not going to be able to compete in the market. It's all the other finance pros who have them. I see the writing on the wall here, and we will have to fiercely fight for the retention of real humanity.
1: Can we win that battle, though?
0: We can, but it's going to be really, really, really, really tough. Because you tell somebody that they can skip all the studying and skip all the work, that they don't have to do the work to learn a foreign language, that they don't have to read a book every week to become brilliant, that they don't have to listen to podcasts and they can just have it like that, you're going to have a ton of people with gargantuan amounts of knowledge and no wisdom, and society will end as we know it. And that is something we absolutely must fight to the death against.
1: How do we do that?
0: Well, culturally, we need to, right now, before it's actually, game time to make these decisions, we should be talking about, especially with younger Americans, the fact that cybernetic implants are coming. And for those who are disabled, for those who can't walk, for those who are blind, this is a huge gift. And if you are not in that category, you need to avoid it like the plague, and you need to defend your humanity. Because people are going to lean on these to essentially tap into the internet so that they don't have to use their brain to gain knowledge. It's the same reason why certain areas of the physical brain of cab drivers get larger, because that's the specific area of the brain used for spatial intelligence, because they just are driving around Nashville all the time and they're exercising that part of their brain. So imagine almost every neurological function that shrinks and shrivels and your brain physically shrinks because you're leaning on a cybernetic implant to do the things that God made your brain to do.
1: It
0: will lead to an epidemic of depression and anxiety unlike anything seen in human history.
1: Would this be also like the meme where the NPC is getting his chip implanted and he has his new talking points downloaded? Would there be instances where you're going to have stuff coming in that you don't even realize is coming in and it's basically going to change everything about you?
0: So yes, and I've seen people messing around with new tech on this that actually includes neurotransmitter release as part of the cybernetic implant. So not only are people talking about building brain chips that give people access to the internet directly into their brainstem, but also dopamine release so that people feel good about making certain decisions so that you can control human beings. Like, there are people openly talking on the internet about how this is now a feasible thing to do.
1: It's terrifying. Wait. And am I wrong for thinking that the American military has probably had this tech for a long time?
0: I think there's probably a pretty good chance. But the one reason why you haven't seen further advances militarily is because Elon and his businesses have been further down the technological development pipeline on almost everything than the way overfunded DOD. It's the reason why SpaceX became such a ridiculous success story that a lot of people never really thought SpaceX would become a thing, because space travel and satellite launching and rocket production, it was this big, expensive, slow industry where you couldn't make money unless you were doing these huge cost plus contracts and charging the federal government ridiculous amounts of money, whether you won or whether you lost. In other words, Elon and his businesses have been more advanced than the U.S. government with a fraction of the capital.
1: What happens first, the robots everywhere or the brain chips everywhere?
0: I think, well, already you see the robots are in the windows of Tesla stores in a lot of big cities. I saw one in Dallas the other day. I think you're going to see the robots first in mass. You're going to see, there are people with cybernetic implants now. There are people playing video games with their brain right now who are getting a chip, who are in the test groups, who are literally just like playing a video game with their brain. And
1: insane.
0: And I'll take you back to the cab driver example over and over and over and over again. A version of this is also happening with people who way overuse LLMs. So anything that you used to use your brain for, if you use technology for it now, that physical part of your brain is going to shrink in function and sometimes quite literally in size, depending on what type of the brain you're talking about. It's just an exercise thing. If you don't use it, you're going to lose it to an extent with a lot of these cognitive functions. And it makes me think of, I probably said this on air over the past few weeks, one of my friends is a student at one of the most prestigious schools here in Nashville. And he cheats with an LLM under his desk for tests because everyone else in the class does, and he can't compete on the curve unless he does.
1: That's crazy.
0: It is already destroying education as we know it.
1: Where can we keep up with you online?
0: At Josh Tifo, JOSHTHIFAULT, at Josh Tifo on pretty much everything.
1: Josh, appreciate the time as always. It's 11:57. This is Super Talk 99.7 WTN. 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
4: 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There's the headline. 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
7: It is high noon, and I'm Jay Harper with your top stories. We'll also have a weather forecast. Yeah, that's coming up here in just a little bit. President Trump most recently urging U.S. negotiators to take their time talking possible peace with Iran, but saying the framework of a deal is largely done. But many claim this is a really optimistic take. Here's ABC's Karen Travers.
17: So far, Iran has not publicly agreed to this, and that isn't even an agreement, if they were to announce that, of what would happen with that enriched uranium. And there are questions about what the president wants to see happen to it. But at this point, it's really giving some wiggle room to have a negotiation about these critical issues. And this is really what the administration was looking to do about 2.5 weeks ago.
7: Back here in the U.S., officials in Orange County, California, reducing the evacuation zone around the tank holding thousands of gallons of toxins. They say they've averted the threat currently of a devastating explosion, but the emergency's not over with a continuing environmental threat. Here's ABC's Trevor Ault.
18: Officials have now reduced the evacuation orders for 34,000 people.
19: Emotionally happy to go back home.
18: But of those 50,000 residents forced to evacuate, 16,000 are still not allowed to return home.
20: This is just something I've never even suspect it could happen.
18: A crack found in the tank relieves some of the pressure inside. Officials have turned their focus now to containing any potential spill of that harmful methyl methacrylate. And the Orange County District Attorney has now opened a criminal probe into how this happened.
7: Let's check the midday money news. For that, here's Jim Ryan.
12: Stocks were mixed to open this holiday shortened week. The Dow went into the midday down 125 points, but still comfortably above 50,000. The S&P had gained 0.5%. The Nasdaq Composite was up 1%. The inflationary effects of the U.S.-Iran conflict are not lost on American households. The Conference Board's Consumer Confidence Index fell from April's reading, while consumers expressed optimism that things will be better 6 months from now. America's banks are keeping a closer eye on American farmers. With fuel and fertilizer costs pushed higher by the war with Iran, the Wall Street Journal says an index tracking repayments on farm loans fell in the first quarter of this year. Google could be facing fines in Europe totaling hundreds of millions of dollars. A German newspaper says the European Union is preparing its largest penalty ever for violations of its Digital Markets Act.
7: That is the latest news. We'll get to your weather here next. I'm Jay Harper, WTN News.
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23: I'm WSMB4 First Alert Meteorologist Melanie Layden. We could still see a few scattered showers throughout the day. Otherwise, mostly cloudy and warm. Our temperatures back in the upper 70s and feeling very muggy outside too. The wet weather pattern will continue through the rest of this week. Our temperatures will stay warm. Then we start to see things cooling off and the rain showers dying down as we head into next weekend.
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24: What is up? Happy Tuesday. I like these 4 day work weeks. We got to get more of these. Big fan of them.
4: I thought it was a Friday. You just wrecked my day.
24: I'm sorry. Sorry, man. Sorry, brother. It is a gorgeous and rainy. Going to be rainy for the next. It's going to be weird this week. Lots of clouds, lots of rain. It's going to be a little ugly. Is what it is. Although I will say this morning, took the dogs out. They were not thrilled by the. My dogs got to the point where you walk out into the dog park. They stuck their head out. Started to rain on them. They took 1 foot inside, peed, turned around, and came back. They want no part of the rain. Zero part of the rain. Hope you guys had a good weekend. 3 day weekends. We need more of these. It's what God wants for all of us, I think. Absolutely. So you guys heard Jay's newscast. I don't know if you guys are aware of this, but Southern California, Orange County, there's an issue with some chemicals.
4: In California? Mm. They have problems?
24: They do.
4: Hmm.
24: So
4: I wonder where.
24: Friday, my uncle, he sends me a picture. Oh, he goes, oh, dude, it's just right there. It's across the street. I don't know. He goes, I think there was a shooting or something that happened. And I mean, what I mean, it's maybe 200 yards, 300 yards away from, like, and he's like, I don't know.
4: What kind of chemicals is it?
24: It's they make airplane parts, but it's like Bhopal kind of stuff if it went sideways.
4: Oh, wow.
24: So he goes, then he texts me back, goes, no, they're telling us we have to leave for a while. He like goes, we're going to Palm Springs. They're still not, they're still evacuated. My mom was evacuated for a day. She never bothered to tell me.
4: Did she actually leave for a day?
24: They had to go for a day or two. They said, now it's all going to be fine. So, but I was just laughing. That's my family. Perfect, in a nutshell, family. Yeah, nah. Oh, yeah, it's no big deal. I forgot to tell you, yeah, we were evacuated. We're good. That thing was, they don't think it's going to explode, but they're still worried. At one time, there were 60,000 people that had to be mandatory evacuation. That's a lot of folks. A lot of folks indeed. I watched no news this weekend. I didn't want to know. I didn't care to know. I said to myself, self, if something crazy happens that is a need to know, somebody else will contact me. Because my wife, as you guys know, she's getting ready to leave next week. They're going to go help grandma out for a little while back in Arizona before we move into our house in October and out here. And so they're going to come back and forth. So they're getting ready to take off. So we packed all weekend. And up until yesterday, I hadn't even checked to see what was going on. Because it was nice not to pay attention. And I get alerts on my phone, but I just scroll past them because I don't need them. But I just knew, like, and then when people said, Chad, what do you think of the deal? I said, what deal? Oh, they got a deal done. I said, they didn't get a deal done. They haven't got a deal done because I would have heard from several of my people that we got a deal done. And the thing is, there's no deal to be done. That's well,
4: they,
24: just
4: they had an agreement to talk about getting something together.
24: Yes. We had an agreement to talk about an agreement where there may be a letter and memorandum of understanding of us getting something together to maybe down the road. The only thing we have to work out is how you can have no control over the Straits of Hormuz, and you got to give us all your nuclear stuff. Oh, and by the way, all of these countries who their leaders want to do business with Israel and don't want to fight with them, but their people don't, they got to sign this. And then we're good to go. Yeah, that's not going to happen. It isn't. Not right now. Because both of them are going to stare at each other for a while. And I know Trump now is going to meet on Wednesday, tomorrow. It's weird. I keep thinking it's a couple days from now. Camp David, get together because

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2: This is what we're going to do. Now, all of this is words. Both sides, they throw stuff out there, as we know. They're just they're just as hyperbolic as Trump. But they also read what's going on. And this weekend, they saw that there was potentially some progress being made. And they saw everybody do what? The warhawks, the neocons, do what? Oh, man, we can't do this to Israel. There's no way we could do this. We can't leave Israel hanging. No, and then you've got the Israelis up in arms about it, nervous, the powers that be. And what happens then? Then Khomeini comes out and says, they won't be there in 50 years. Didn't say what was going to happen. They just won't, Israel won't be there. Because they want to drag this on too. That's their goal. They feel like they can drag this on longer and longer. They're going to get a W in some way, shape, or form. And it's going to force Trump to do something, either capitulate or go big. But how big? And while that's going on, what is Bibi doing? Bibi's, he is, Trump said in this thing, Lebanon is part of it. And what are they doing? They're attacking and they're expanding in Lebanon. So there's a lot that's going on. And I thought the funniest thing of the weekend is you can't control the Straits of Hormuz. You can't charge tolls. They're like, we're not charging tolls. We're charging an environmental fee, which I thought was hilarious.
3: Was that a Supreme Court ruling? It's not a fine. It's a tax.
2: It's basically what it is. It's an environmental fee. It's the little girl that says, how dare you? Right? Like, she's all about this. We're going to save the seal things, whatever's out there. We're saving it. And it'll cost you up to $2 million per environmental fee.
3: Because we're serious about these environmental problems.
2: Yeah. We've been talking to people like Greenpeace. They're like all about it. They're like, this is going to be, we're going to let them travel for free because we know they're here to help. So I don't think anything's going to happen next couple days. Not saying there couldn't be some potential tit for tat. It's always a possibility, but the reality is at this moment in time, this is kind of what it is. They're going to stare at each other. They're both going to go back and forth on social media. They're both going to try to figure out how they can weaken the other. And probably at some point in time, some more defensive strikes. I think today they said they went after and hit those boats because they were laying mines. Good. They're laying mines. Go get them. They're not going to stop doing what they're doing, so we shouldn't stop there. They said it was all defensive. Okay. And go from there. But you're not, here's the problem is, what are we going to do? We're going to eviscerate them? I know a lot of you out there is like, yes, should totally. No, we're not going to eviscerate them because we're going to be the prize of the world. And at some point in time, our friends supposedly in the Gulf are going to go, yeah, this isn't going to work for us. You killing tens of thousands of people isn't going to work for us. Not from here. Because we're going to hear, because remember, you know what they're terrified of? Their own people at some point in time saying, all right, there's, 15 million of us and not enough of you, and we're going to overthrow you. That's what they're, and Qatar, close, UAE, all of them have had issues in the last several months prior to this, holding on to some power, especially the UAE, is holding on to some power. And it could go sideways. And they don't want that. Totally understandable. Because the last thing you want to do is be hung. Or whatever they would do. So that's where we are today. I don't think anything's going to change the next 24 to 48 hours. I think Trump's going to go have his meeting. They'll come up with something. Hopefully they'll come back with, at what point do you say, all right, this is the best we're going to do? It's a bad situation. And you Fisher cut bait. We're cutting bait. We're moving on. Time to get on to something else. Because as quick as oil collapsed, slowly but surely, through the rest of the day, it came back. And it could go up and down, as we know, but the damage being done to the strategic oil reserves is massive.

0: we've drawn down a ton. And we can't be in that situation much longer. You know, it's better to go from 90 to 10 than 10% down to zero. We can't afford that. So that's where we are at this moment in time. So we'll see. We'll play it by, you know, as it comes. And God willing, we get out of this thing. I would love to see them turn everything over and to just say, we're out. We're done. We're absolutely done. We quit. We want no part of this. We want other people to take this place over. Be kind to the, it's not on the cards. It isn't. That isn't on the cards at all. A lot of stuff to get to today. Primary day in Texas. And it's very interesting because you've got this weird situation where you've got the old kind of steady, boring votes with Trump 99% of the time, but he's not MAGA guy. Then you've got Ken Paxton, who hates weed, tells everybody what a Christian he is and lives behind the Bible. And while he's behind that Bible, he seems to be smashing other ladies. His wife wasn't thrilled by that.
1: He's probably smoking a little weed back there, too.
0: Probably. Somebody said, I was saying today, he needs like two or three valets for the baggage he has. He's got to get those big things that you get, you know, when they pull up. Hey, go get that thing, that little trolley cart. Yeah. Hold on, I'm going to put my hypocrisy on this one.
1: He's probably paying off his valet with expense money from being a House representative.
0: Oh, yeah. If he was the AG and somehow stuff happened when he was the AG, it's crazy. It is crazy. But that's going to be an interesting thing because the amount of money that's going to pour in to Texas is huge, just like we've seen it elsewhere. But this could be $100+ million plus for a Senate seat, which is insane. It is insane. My God. All right, coming up, traveled this weekend. Hope you guys traveled. I did not, and for good reason, because it's silly.
1: I traveled in my mind.
0: You did. He did not. He just tells, I get into it, he's like, dude, people woke me up this weekend. It pissed me off.
1: I was having so much good sleep. And of course, there has to be a phone call and that loud ringing just as I'm dozing into a really great, weird dream.
0: That's good because you're taking that stuff.
1: Yeah.
0: Yeah, popping that stuff. You see where we're going with this one?
1: Getting addicted to the Tonys.
0: Getting addicted to the Tonys, guys. Don't get addicted to the Tonys. Bunch of other good stuff on the way as well, including Bell doing sports. A little hot take Tuesday straight ahead as well. Hope you guys got some hot takes. You guys know the rules are non-political. Just have fun with them. Chad Ben Show, Super Talk 99.7.
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0: Still no real clarity on the status of U.S.-Iran peace talks. We'll have the latest. Also, Facebook's parent company facing another legal battle. 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Every single Tuesday, it's a little hot take as we drop it like it's hot. You guys know that.
4: Hot take, hot take, hot take Tuesday.
0: Hot take. 8717 says hot take. People that drive 10 miles an hour under the speed limit or do not use turn signals should have to retake their driver's test.
1: No. It should just be legal just to shoot them.
0: That's a little bit much. Somebody's going to hear that today, and then we're going to get called into a meeting. Is this for what I said? Probably. Totally understandable. I get that. It drives us all crazy when people drive slow. And Belle, you've mentioned it. The slow lane is the right lane. That's the slow lane. Everything else is for regular going speed people. Then as it gets further left, it's for faster people.
1: And the simple, easy thing about it, the thing that makes it just no problem, is you don't have to stop what you're doing. You just have to get the hell out of my way.
0: Yeah, I agree. 100%. Just, it's like the old, what was it, MTV Cribs? You guys don't have to go home. You just have to get out of my house. It's the same thing. You guys don't have to worry about anything. You just have to get away from me. Get your butt over there. All right, Belle, what do you have for us today?
1: If you care about something more than the person who assigned it to you, there's a problem.
0: Oh, yes. I get where you're going with that. That is so true. I can't make you care, and I've seen that. We've all worked with somebody, right? Like they give you stuff and they don't really care enough about it, but it's like their thing. And then you're doing it. And it's just, it's frustrating. I've been there.
1: I had a teacher that was like that. She would assign certain amounts of homework and you know, you got to do your homework, but then you come back and you have questions and she's like, why are you bothering me with this?
0: Because you gave it to me.
1: Yeah.
0: That's why you gave it to me. My hot take. I love movies. And as a kid growing up, one of my other things, I always wanted to be a movie trailer guy, and I was fortunate enough to do some movie trailers. I have friends who work at the at trailer park back in the day.
1: What's the biggest trailer you've ever done?
0: I did some Disney stuff, like Tonight on Disney. You know, it's like one of those kind of, oh boy, kind of stuff.
1: Did they let you do the Mickey Mouse voice?
0: No, they don't. They won't let me do anything anymore now that I do talk radio. They don't let me do anything. But somewhere along the line, trailers went from going and taking stuff. Because a lot of trailers back in the day, the trailer park guys who are the biggest in the business, they would get a whole bunch of stuff that would be up on the cutting room floor, and they would throw it into the movie trailer to get you excited. Now, movie trailers tell you everything. I don't need to see the movie. I know what the movie is.
1: Well, and they've also gotten worse about taking stuff that's on the cutting room floor and putting it back into the trailer, because you get to the theater, you watch the movie, you're like, where the hell did that scene go? Where's this one?
0: How many times have you been to a movie and go, wait a minute, I thought that was, what about, wasn't that in a movie? Where's that thing? That's why I came to see it. Well, that lured you in. Now I know everything.
1: Now they actually shoot additional content
0: for
1: the movie that they know they're not going to use.
0: Which is I want a bit of mystery, and it's not that anymore. And part of that mystery used to be the fact that you had voiceover guys like Don LaFontaine and all these guys that would come and they would do a portion of it where they could just show somebody's face or something, and that voice would tell you something, but not too much. Now, like you were talking about Obsession, you know what the movie is.
1: Yeah, it's just they either do too little or they do too much to where you don't, if they do too little, you don't get enough to really make a decision if it looks like something you want to go see.
0: Yeah.
1: Or they just go, this is what this is about. Here's the synopsis. Read that. And if you want to come see it, you know, feel free.
0: Yeah. Just, it's crazy. In a world. That's right. Let's see here. Chad, it's funny how we look at speed limit targets, right? It's the limit, not the minimum. There you go. Left lane is for turning, so back off. That must be for you, Bell. If you waited a green light to make a right-hand turn from a red light, you're stupid. Left lane loafers. Oh, let's see here. Here's one from 3686. Hot take. People say hung instead of hanged when it's about a human. Oh, my goodness me. Just crazy. If you get passed.
1: Well, what's the proper use of hanged? Which is it?
0: Well, I guess he was hanged. But you can say he was hung from that tree.
1: Okay.
0: Let's see, if you're going to hang, I guess, you don't say, I guess you could say, you know, Bell hanged him.
1: So right?
0: Bell didn't hung him, Bell hanged him. But if I'm pointing at it and saying that person was hung from that tree, which again, this is kind of twisted.
1: Yeah, well, we don't run into that many people we see that are hanging.
0: No, we don't. Although that's weird because I was watching you know what I started watching last night? Yesterday, Man in the High Castle.
1: Is that got Gandolfini in it?
0: No. It's set right after World War II.
1: Oh, and the Nazis won?
0: And so did Japan. So okay. Half the countries, the Pacific States of America, you know, whatever. And the other half is like the Reich, whatever. And it's really interesting. But somebody was hanged or hung in there last night. Just letting you guys know. Oh, amen, Chad. I feel like I got a lot worse about the time of Iron Man 3. It's so true, man. They just put everything in those damn things now. Everything.
1: If it's not going to be in the movie, it shouldn't be in the damn trailer.
0: Yeah. Well, and nowadays you don't have to worry about that because you've got, well, and the problem is with that is, and my buddies used to tell me, we will go and use stuff that's given to us. And the issue is they would love the trailer, but they may not use that. The director may come back and go, I'm not going to use that part.
1: Yeah, I mean, it could be cut from the film after the fact.
0: Yeah.
1: But that's a little bit different than intentionally shooting coverage and, extra stuff that you have no intention of putting in the movie.
0: No intention. Zero. But it was a big explosion, and that'll drag people in, and that's what people like. All right, coming up, talk a little bit more about Iran, what's going on in Texas, a bunch of other stuff. Bell's got his sports as well. If you're missing the show, show me to grab the podcast. Chad Benson, Supertalk 99.7.
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5: 32 minutes past 12 p.m. I'm Jay Harper with your top stories. The weather forecast is coming up. No real clarity on the status of U.S.-Iran peace talks and reopening the Strait of Hormuz. President Trump announcing progress as the U.S. launches what it calls defensive airstrikes against Iran yesterday. ABC's Rebecca Jarvis, she's at a Manhattan gas station and talking about how prices at the pump are responding to all this.
6: In six states now, there are prices below $4 a gallon. Those states include Indiana, Mississippi, Oklahoma, Georgia, Louisiana, and Texas. But while oil prices have dropped, it's going to take a minute to flow through to prices at the pump. And in fact, we really need to see more clarity with the Strait of Hormuz reopened for investors to feel a sense of confidence that prices will continue to trend lower.
5: Meta facing another legal battle over the design of its social media platforms. ABC's Mike DeBusky reports.
7: Vermont is allowed to move ahead with its lawsuit against Meta, which claims the company intentionally designed its platforms to be addictive to young people. Meta had been arguing Vermont doesn't have the jurisdiction, but the Supreme Court is refusing to hear the company's appeal of a lower court's decision. It's the latest in a series of legal battles Meta is fighting over whether it knowingly harms children by including features like the endless scroll on Facebook and beauty filters on Instagram.
5: Outcomes in many recent cases have been unfavorable to the tech companies, including a $375 million civil judgment in March against Meta in the state of New Mexico. Here in the state of Tennessee, Middle Tennessee, to be more specific, a multi-agency investigation involving federal law enforcement took place this morning at a house in White's Creek. Officers from the Lebanon Police Department and the Federal Bureau of Investigation were seen at approximately 6 o'clock this morning at a residence on Clarksville Highway. At least four people were seen outside the home in handcuffs with tactical officers. A Lebanon police spokesperson confirmed the department was working with the FBI to carry out a search warrant at the Davidson County residence. No other information has been released at this time. This is still a developing story. That's the latest news. We've got weather on the way. I'm Jay Harper, WTN News.
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8: I'm WSMV4 First Alert Meteorologist Melanie Layden. We could still see a few scattered showers throughout the day, otherwise mostly cloudy and warm. Our temperature is back in the upper 70s and feeling very muggy outside too. The wet weather pattern will continue through the rest of this week. Our temperatures will stay warm. Then we start to see things cooling off and the rain showers dying down as we head into next weekend.
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0: Work. We're going to be going to the World Cup soon. Pretty excited about it. Are you excited, Bell, to go see a World Cup game?
1: Not a little. Not even a little.
0: Shut up. You're excited. It's going to be fun.
1: You know how I am about sports.
0: I don't even know what gets you excited anymore.
1: I don't dislike sports, but I have zero passion for it.
0: That's why we're going to get you passionate about sports. Nothing is more passionate than going to a World Cup game. Even if it is, we're going to see the Democratic Republic of the Congo in the Ebola game.
1: I want to see I was watching a video last night on a little island country, and I've forgotten what it was.
0: Cape Verde?
1: No, it's smaller than that. It's only got like 50 people on the island, and it's its own island nation.
0: That is, and so it's its own island. It's the own island. Are they in the World Cup?
1: Well, shouldn't they be? I mean, it's the World Cup.
0: Yeah, but you got to qualify because we can't have everybody. That's what we're dealing with now with college sports, right? It's like, how many guys? It went from, you know what we need? We need a playoff. We need like four teams in the college football. Oh, well, maybe we could do 12. Now we're like 16. Then soon it's going to be like, how about everybody who plays football gets? No, you need something to say no. And that's what we got. So there you guys go. I think that's what we're going to go see. I was looking at it today, and the tickets for
1: Pac Arena.
0: Do not know.
1: PAKCAI.
0: Where are they at?
1: RNA. They're out in the ocean, about 2 days boat ride from Australia.
0: That seems like not a lot of people there, is what you're saying?
1: They have 50.
0: That's it?
1: Yeah.
0: Can you get a passport? Do they have a passport?
1: Oh, yeah.
0: Really?
1: Yeah, they actually will give you free land if you move there.
0: I would hope so. Yeah. What else goes on there?
1: And they'll give you $60,000 to build a house.
0: How much?
1: $60,000 to build a house.
0: Who's building the house?
1: Well, if you don't want to bring somebody in, then you hire somebody on the
0: island. Well, but my whole thing is there's 50 people. Where am I getting all the supplies? I doubt they have a... I mean, how does it even work?
1: They have forests. They just live very sustainably.
0: Is that what it is? Yeah. So we were looking at, I was looking up tickets. I went on StubHub. So our choice is Congo versus Uzbekistan or Morocco versus Haiti. I'm trying to get us Spain tickets, but I don't know if I will because Spain tickets are so out of control because they've got the best player in the world. Just a little fella. Even crappy tickets for them are going to cost you.
1: Has Haiti ever been a contender?
0: No. I think this is the only second time Haiti's ever played in the World Cup.
1: Okay.
0: Think about Haiti. Like some of these countries, like Congo, but a lot of them, Haiti's one of those ones where your grandmother, your father, you know, your great aunt lived in Haiti. You weren't born or raised in Haiti. You probably live born and raised in either England or France. and you're going to go play, or maybe even here, and you had a chance to go play in the World Cup, why wouldn't you? I would totally do that. I would. I mean, I don't know. They may ask us to pull on a jersey that day. And I know you're going to do well, Bell. We're putting you in goal.
1: I'm water boy.
0: The tickets are expensive. Let's see here. A lot of you guys hitting me up on the minivan, because we had our hot take. People in minivans, Honda Odysseys, please pull over and yell and beat your kids. Stop driving 100 miles an hour, then 30 miles an hour to stay in your lane. That seems a bit violent. It does. Gilligan's Island is where you're going.
1: Were they?
0: Were you thinking about moving there, Bell? You're like, 60 grand? Hell yeah, I'll take that.
1: Not in a serious sense, but I did go through my head what it would be like to have that kind of transition in your life, because there's no radio station there. They just got internet, I think it was 2 years ago, and that was because Elon gave them Starlink.
0: Yeah, Starlink works great. I used Starlink when I was in, because where I lived out in the middle of the valley of the dirt people was kind of like Starlink. So here's my thing on that. Because, you know, you get a lot of these, like Italy, they're always trying to sell you a house for a buck, you know? Same thing with Japan, because everybody's moved to, they've moved to the cities, right? So they live in Rome, they live in Milan, they no longer live in these, they live in Tokyo, they live in these big central areas. So these places out in the middle of nowhere, nobody wants to live there.
1: Well, what's Tokyo's got, what, 30 million people?
0: Yeah, Tokyo's got a lot of people.
1: So, I mean, that's nuts to begin with.
0: Yeah.
1: That's almost like, Judge Dredd megacity.
0: Yeah. It's like one of those things where if Godzilla came out of the water and it wasn't at Tokyo, they'd be like, where did everybody go?
1: That's true.
0: What's the island called? People want to know because they want to get their 60 grand and move there.
1: P-A-K-C-A-I-R-N.
0: P-A-K-C-A-I-R-N. All right. Look at that. Man, that is a tiny island. So, and they're going to give you money to move there.
1: Well, they don't give you money to get there, but if you put in the application and it's accepted, which at this point I don't think there is a big screening process.
0: Probably not.
1: When you get there, they'll give you a place to stay while they pick out the land that they're going to give you, and you get the house built for the 60.
0: It's gorgeous.
1: Yeah.
0: I mean,
1: they are all descendants of the guy that started the mutiny on the Bounty.
0: Okay, I see what you're saying. Yeah. There's not a lot of things going on there. That's for damn sure. Population as of 2023 was only 35.
1: Yeah, they had a dip, but they came back, as they put it. Because apparently they need at least 50 people, 50 adults on the island to make everything that they're supposed to do for the community work.
0: I love how I go to the Wikipedia. One of the first things, sexual abuse in modern times. Is this Epstein's Island?
1: Might be a sec. It might, you know how people have backup TikTok accounts, and maybe this was his backup island.
0: Wow, and this was all the way back. This is only 1999. It looks like you would be some sort of New Zealander, I guess. You got to drive on the left hand.
1: Well, Queen Elizabeth was on the money in the video.
0: Yeah,
1: I saw.
0: So you'd be that. So there you guys go. It's a British overseas territory. They used to use sovereign state of the UK. So you'd be a Brit. The official language is Pictum in English. And there you go. So go hang out there. They're going to give you some money to move there. Have fun.
1: There is a lot of low grade houses like huts and stuff like that, which, you know, if a hurricane comes through, you're going to be rebuilding.
0: Which happens, I'm sure. Yeah. You're in the middle of nowhere.
1: Yeah.
0: The weird, like, you think, okay, do they have a grocery-ish store? Is it just basically?
1: They do. They have a grocery store, and it has what it has. So
0: whatever's there that day is what you get.
1: Because they only get resupplies every 3 months.
0: Oh, my God. And there's no plane.
1: If you walk in and you're like, I need a thing of butter. We're out of butter. You ain't getting butter for 3 months.
0: Man, you better learn how to make butter, because I am checking it out. It's beautiful. The island is neat, but it's a place that there's no chance you want to, like, you would have to, be at that point in your life where you just do not care.
1: Yeah, without a doubt.
0: Absolutely. 100%. You don't care. That is not a place. The island is called Picketon. Spell it again. Everybody wants to know because they're all ready to move. Are there any cute women there? My assumption is you probably want to bring your own.
1: To answer the question, they are in the extreme minority. But it's P-A-K-C-A-I-R-N. Picketon, I think.
0: So somebody said they were looking for a house in Japan. Three bed, three bath. I follow a guy who is selling houses in Japan, talking about, okay, this is what you get. And the houses are amazing. They're so unique. There's still a lot of them are still very much that Japanese style. Like you go to Tokyo, right? Tokyo is everything you think it is. There's robots. There's all kinds of stuff there. But when you're outside of there, the houses are still very much, you know, you leave your shoes outside. You could say, okay, this is where samurai was. I mean, that's the only reason I go there because I want samurai. But it's a weird thing because the difference between the cities, and there's nobody there in so many of these small towns because everybody's moved. Because you can't afford to live in these towns anymore unless you can work remotely. But even if you're young and you can work remotely, if there's nobody around, there's a reason that they're not reproducing. Right? Like today I was reading an article that says by 2046 or 64, there's a chance Earth's population could be halved at the rate we're not producing.
1: Well, that's just the government coming along and killing half their citizens so that we don't have global famine.
0: Yes, that's right. Who was that idiot? Remember that guy?
1: He follows me on Twitter.
0: Oh, God, so funny. That was
1: something like Erkland or something like that.
0: So that guy was always on 60 Minutes.
1: The world's coming to an end. We have too many people. Yeah. And he never takes into account the fact that the more people you have, the more brain power you have.
0: No,
1: and
0: never.
1: Then you end up having people that are smart enough to improve technology and provide advancements.
0: No.
1: Like the difference between the way and how effectively we produced food in the late 60s and early 70s, we are light years beyond that. But he never takes that into account.
0: I mean, if you go back, look even into the 80s, go look at what was happening with Ethiopia and stuff like that. We have eradicated a vast majority of poverty and hunger. Doesn't mean there's still not a lot out there, and a lot of that has to do with war zones and things of that nature, but we've eradicated a vast majority of that stuff. And he always thought the world was coming to an end. We can't sustain it. We can't feed everybody. It's going to be, you know,
1: and no
0: zombies.
1: Matter how many times he was wrong, and he was wrong a lot, 60 Minutes would still put him on.
0: All the damn time. All right, coming up, speaking of somebody who loves sports, his name is Bell. He's going to deliver the sports because that's what he does sometimes. Chad Benson Show, Super Talk 99.7.
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5: Protesters clashing with ICE officials in New Jersey yesterday. We'll have a report. Also, a theft ring targeting pro athletes. And a teenager here in the Nashville area charged with homicide due to a horrific crash on I-24. 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
0: All righty. Every single day we bring it to you. Deliver it in 3D Technicolor. Nobody does it like Bell.
17: Now it's time for Sports with Bell. When you need to know sports information, you turn to the guy who calls basketball Shooty Hoops.
18: Let's talk some sports with Bell.
0: That's right. He calls it Shooty Hoops for a reason.
1: I thought we already did this because that's why I was talking about Pekarin and their, not hockey. What were we talking about?
0: What sport do they have there?
1: World Cup. We were talking about the World Cup.
0: Yeah, no.
1: I wonder if they have a hockey team, though.
0: They have a hockey team. Look, I don't think you guys understand. There may be 35 of us, but we can all ice skate.
1: In the tropics.
0: In the tropics. You guys even get that. You have no sports, do you?
1: I thought that was it.
0: Okay. Well, here, I'll help you out. So this weekend was the...
1: I was asleep.
0: Steroid games.
1: What?
0: So they had 42 athletes compete in the steroid games. This is the enhanced games. This is the enhanced Olympics is what they called it. So it was weightlifting. Wait a minute,
1: you're allowed to use steroids?
0: Yeah, yeah. It's weightlifting. It's track and it was track and it was swimming. And each person who broke a world record, I think, got $1 million. The reality is one person broke a record. That was it. And they're all on. Now, first of all, world class, these guys are and gals, they're world class ish, right? Like they were in the Olympics, but they're none of them were making any of the medal ceremonies.
1: Was there a javelin thrower that in these games that broke a record?
0: No, I don't know.
1: Okay, because I saw a video last night of a girl who's the text said she was too old for the Olympics and too young for whatever comes after. And she's like the best javelin thrower on the planet.
0: Really?
1: She came, she on one of her throws, it was the second best in the world, and she came within 3/4 of an inch of it being the best in the world ever.
0: So here's the weird thing. Maha is behind the enhanced games, as is Silicon Valley.
1: Oh, we can take steroids now?
0: Well, it's... What they're doing is
1: drop the polio vaccine, start shooting steroids.
0: Yeah, they want to see what people can do when given the opportunity to enhance themselves, if you will, through pharmaceuticals, which they don't want you to take if it's for the measles. But they're fine if you want to run the 4 and if you want to run the 100 in under 10 seconds
1: and give yourself cancer eventually.
0: Yeah. But obviously this stuff's better than way back in the day. Only one person broke the record. It was a Greek guy who was in the Olympics but his record doesn't count because there's an asterisk because it was only a 50 meter swim and it's the asterisk is because he used, you know, performance enhancing drugs. I will tell you though, to say that it doesn't work is a lie. Go watch 1988. I think it was 88 and it was Ben Johnson when he beat Carl Lewis, might have been 92 or 88. He stopped about 15 or 20 yards before the end of the finish line because he was just slowed down because he was so far ahead. And when he crossed the line, I was like, that guy's a horse. Like he was, it was crazy. It was.
1: And now he has a brain tumor.
0: Yeah, things didn't go well for him. That's all we're trying to say. All right, coming up, hour number two of the program, more on Iran. A bunch of other good stuff we didn't get to this hour. Chad Bedstow, Super Talk 97.
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5: It is 1 p.m. I'm Jay Harper with your top stories. A weather forecast is on the way. Protesters clashing with ICE officials outside an immigration detention facility in Newark, New Jersey yesterday. Hundreds of detainees starting a hunger strike Friday claiming inhumane conditions. ABC's Safan Kim in Newark on the clashes at Delaney Hall that happened yesterday.
22: ICE agents unleashed rubber bullets, pepper spray, and batons against demonstrators. A DHS spokesperson says in part that no individuals were directly struck by pepper ball projectiles. Rioters, they say, obstructed law enforcement from exiting the ICE facility. Among those sprayed in his face, by the way, was Senator Andy Kim.
5: Six men allegedly connected to a series of burglaries at the homes of star athletes, including Travis Kelce and Patrick Mahomes. They're now under arrest in South America. ABC's Hannah Batta has more.
23: Back in 2024, the Chiefs were just minutes into a game when the thieves broke into Kelce's home and stole jewelry, watches, cash, and other luxury merchandise. Hours earlier, a burglary was reported at Mahomes' home. And the following month, authorities say the same crew targeted the home of Milwaukee Bucks player Bobby Portis during a game.
5: Back here in the Nashville area, an 18-year-old charged with vehicular homicide by intoxication after a fatal multi-vehicle crash last night on I-24. Zachary Abbott, 18 years of age, he's charged with vehicular homicide and 10 counts of reckless endangerment after a multi-vehicle crash near Old Hickory Boulevard. It claimed the life of his front seat passenger, who is also 18, Talon Sewell. An investigation indicates that Abbott was driving westbound on I-24 when he drove onto the right shoulder to pass traffic and collided with a tow truck that was parked there. The passenger side of Abbott's car hit the rear of that truck and collided with the rear passenger side of a Jeep at the same time. The Jeep then struck a couple of other vehicles, and the driver of a Nissan Sentra collided head-on with the Jeep and was sideswiped by a Toyota Camry that was also in the area and couldn't avoid the crash. Sewell was ejected from Abbott's vehicle and died at the scene. The driver of the Jeep and her four kids, aged 12 to 15, they were taken to a hospital. They had minor injuries. They were released. Officers responding to that crash, they noticed the smell of booze on Abbott's breath and reported physical signs of intoxication. That is the latest news. We've got weather on the way. I'm Jay Harper, WTN News.
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4: I'm WSMV4 First Alert Meteorologist Melanie Layden. We could still see a few scattered showers throughout the day, otherwise mostly cloudy and warm. Our temperatures back in the upper 70s and feeling very muggy outside too. The wet weather pattern will continue through the rest of this week. Our temperatures will stay warm. Then we start to see things cooling off and the rain showers dying down as we head into next weekend.
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0: Here's a question. I questioned it a lot during Biden, and it should have been. Should we have some questions, Trump going to Walter Reed again? This is three times in less than a year. I mean, he's an 80-year-old man.
1: Yeah, I mean, you're going to have physical issues at that age.
0: Absolutely.
1: You can't avoid it. That's nature. But it seems like if it was serious enough, something would have leaked.
0: Yeah, I mean, and I think it's fair to ask the question. I know a lot of people are like, no, what about Biden? I don't care about Biden. Biden's not there. And by the way, we all questioned Biden's because we could see it.
1: Yeah, he has cancer and...
0: Yeah. And we didn't see the cancer. That came afterwards.
1: Yeah, but the dementia is something he can't remember.
0: His medical results, are you ready for this? Minor sun damage. Scored 30-30 in the Montreal whatever.
1: What is that?
0: I don't know. I think it's probably one of those, you know, name a mammal. Monkey. Oh, you know, a gorilla. Ah, whale. Ah, you win. And... 224 pounds. Is anybody buy that?
1: No. Yeah, how old? He's 6'4", right?
0: Right around there, yeah.
1: 225 pounds don't look like that on 6'4".
0: No, it doesn't. No offense. 100, his blood pressure is 128 over 74. That's good. But I think it's fair to ask because the same thing goes for, you know, Biden. We got lied to for, well, we all knew there were issues, but I even look at the cancer thing. Sorry, you took a job where we should know what's going on with your health. Okay, that's what we should know. We should know what's going on with your health because the person behind you at the time was an idiot.
1: If you want to be kind about it.
0: So we had every right to ask questions. Okay. There you go. So I think it's a fair, I mean, that's a fair question to ask. I'm not trying to be mean. It was, oh my God, no, it's not about hating Trump. It's about, we should know that about all of our presidents. 100%, because this is the job where that is an important part of it. And I go back to Reagan. Those last 18 months with Reagan, he weren't all there. Right? We didn't have the name for it like we do with the, you know, with dementia we knew, but it was just getting old, but it wasn't even that. There were times when the sun, you know, what do they call it? The sun setting or whatever had happened. He had serious problems. We should know.
1: It was the best Biden ever.
0: Yeah, the best Biden ever. Good God, that was a joke. Absolute joke.
1: Joey was right.
0: Who?
1: Joey, Joe Scarborough.
0: Oh, that's going on. He will never live that down. I should get a t-shirt that said, I want him to sign it. This is the best Biden ever. Best Biden ever, huh? Really? Never. When I'm behind closed doors with him and he's juggling, he's riding his unicycle, right? He's teaching, you know, how to paint blindfolded, but he just throws the paint and magically becomes something magical while he's doing something with an abacus, learning French. And Aramaic, you're like, what? But he's the best Biden ever. Meanwhile, I don't know if you guys are aware of this, Iran, they're not being helpers. This is Marco Rubio.
6: They're going to be open one way or the other. So they need to be open. What's happening there is unlawful. It's illegal. It's unsustainable for the world. It's unacceptable. I don't know of any country in the world that does. The Russians are not in favor of the tolling system. The Chinese are not in favor of the tolling system. And there's no country in the world that's in favor of the tolling system except the regime in Iran. So that's not acceptable. That cannot happen. The straits need to be open, unimpeded, without tolls. And obviously that needs to happen.
0: They're not tolls. They're fees to help fight environmental damage done to the Straits of Hormuz.
1: I think they're more fees to help Hezbollah and what's the other?
0: Well, you got the Houthis, you got Hezbollah, you got, of course, Hamas.
1: Yeah, that's the one I was thinking of.
0: But, you know.
1: And it's hard to be a terrorist organization if you got no bombs.
0: That's true. Although again, it goes back to the curiousness of what do they have left? How much do they have left? Is it thousands of missiles and drones and things of that nature? Is it, you know, we know they're bombing boats, but we're bombing tiny boats that we think are laying mines. So, you know, but what is left of theirs that, if at all, we should worry about? And not so much us again. It's not about us. It's about our neighbors in the Gulf. And, you know, because we're neighbors with them because we've decided to move our stuff onto their stuff. And that is one of the things they're saying is no more. You guys have to leave. America, you're done. You need to leave. You need to not be here anymore. Which, look, by the way, I have no problem with. We have too many damn bases all over the globe that we don't need at all. We don't need to be fighting some of these fights. And we sure in the hell don't need to be fighting these things for Israel. If Israel wants to fight this fight, you know, somebody said earlier, they texted in last hour and they said, what if we just let Israel handle it? We'll see what happens then. Let them handle it. Israel doesn't have the manpower to go in. They could nuke to a certain extent, but here's the problem. Then you're going to run afoul of the entire globe and everybody is going to be over you. And now you're going to be, and by the way, while you're nuking, by the time that's finished, Turkey, which cannot stand you anyways, has already launched an attack on you. Then Egypt's coming because despite what they say, Shia, you know, Sunni, the reality is Muslims will rally around one another in that situation. So that would be that there. And then if you think oil gas is expensive now.
1: If Israel launched one nuke, no matter the size, that would not be the only one launched.
0: No.
1: The other

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2: To throw money at stuff, and they've got a huge amount of money to put around, and they do. And they do. So now we're stuck in the situation where we're at war again. Like we were, if you go back right after 9/11, we were getting ready. Oh, yeah, got to go into, Iraq. At least Iraq, they tried to sell us something. They didn't even try this. They told us we destroyed everything. Now we're in a situation where prices are remaining high. People are frustrated, right? Because we're in this bizarre feeling like a bit of a stagflation where there's not really, nobody's worried about losing their job per se, but money's not going up as far as your pay in any real way. Stuff is more expensive. Seems like you're not getting ahead because you're not getting ahead. Unless, of course, you're an older generation. The boomers, you're doing fine for the most part. For the most part, boomers are doing well. Gen X? There's not a lot of us. We are not loved. But millennials and Gen Z, you're struggling. You got massive amounts of debt. You don't look like you're ever going to get ahead anytime soon. And you're wondering, am I ever going to live without a roommate? No. The answer is no. And you don't want to wait till mom and dad die to get your, to have a chance to own a home. So it's a weird time right now. And this has not made it easier. And this was a war of choice. And it's funny because on the text line, I'll get us, we get a split. We get a lot of people out there. We had several last hour like, no, we need to do this. We need to nuke them. And then we get a lot of people out there go, I'm done with this. There's no need for this. We don't need to be there.
3: If your solution to this issue is to use a nuke, please sit down and shut up.
2: Yeah.
3: Because you're out of your mind.
2: Yeah. Yeah, I'm Gen X and I'm struggling. A lot of people are. Oh my God, Chad, who has a roommate? Oh, a lot of people have roommates. A lot of, especially a younger generation of people who, and by younger, I mean, we're not talking about 20. Talking about people in their 30s, 40s who have roommates. Because they, just... What's the average price for a home? 420 grand. If you're going to put 20% down, you need what? About 80 G's? $8,400? I mean, 80,000, 85,000, give or take. And then if you're going to put 3% down, well, then you're going to have all this other stuff onto it. It's expensive AF. People are struggling, and you guys know it. And this was something we didn't need to get involved with. Nobody doubts that the regime is bad. We all know that. How many bad people do we deal with on a daily basis? And by the way, just to let you guys know, America, we kill a lot more than they do.
3: Because we can.
2: I mean, we since 2000, go and look at the numbers of us, our adventures across the Middle East and elsewhere. Because we can. And it's great. We don't need to show our strength all the time everywhere. And we sure in the hell don't need to be traipsing off fighting a war that we shouldn't be fighting for a nation that has taken a ton from us. What do they get? Guaranteed $3.8 billion a year. That's a lot of money at a time when people are struggling with healthcare, a time when people are struggling to make ends meet. Where, that's a crap ton. People are frustrated. I want Israel to be fine. And by the way, Israel, here's the other thing. Israel, and this is always, people get into it, Israel. People need to pay attention. Israel, the damage done to Israel, take away anything that happened on October 7th. Okay? After October 7th, they went in and what they did inside of Gaza. At first, everybody recognized that. At some point in time, when you're at the 70,000 range as far as deaths, and now you're starting to grow your greater Israel.

0: a project. When all of that stuff starts to go down, you look up and you realize us not stepping in at a time when we should have, because of the lobbying groups, because of the fear of something, what did that get? That got Israel to become more of a pariah to the rest of the world. Every once in a while, instead of giving people what they want, you need to give them what they need. And we didn't do that. We didn't. And now we're off in some other godforsaken war. I want to go live in, where was it? What's this, that place called? Pickland? Picardy?
1: Pickarin.
0: Pickarin? Somebody sent me a...
1: Pickarin? Something like that.
0: Yeah, somebody sent me a video of it. It was Captain Bligh.
1: He was the captain of the Bounty?
0: Yeah, I think so. It was okay. Captain Bligh.
1: Well, the guy that basically established that country was the leader of the men that did the mutiny.
0: Yeah, that's it. That's it. So, it's a... That's where she all go live and hang out. Although that's one of those places you come to find out that they did testing for years nuclear-wise. And all of a sudden, you know, like they've done... What were the islands they did all the testing on? I always forget those damn islands.
1: Bikini Atoll.
0: Yeah. But they let people live there. We've done some stuff, is what we're saying, people.
1: Yeah.
0: We've done some stuff.
1: This stuff won't hurt you. You can eat it.
0: So...
1: I mean, it's not radioactive. Oh, it's radioactive.
0: So Sally says... By the way, Sally, God bless you. I don't know if this is true. Sally says she's 5'11", 225. Trump does not weigh 225. No, you're right. It says 224. Boomer, class of 64. Boy, did I blank up. I'm more in line with Gen X. So it's so funny. People are like, Chad, you're cracking me up. You act as if having a roommate is something that Trump caused. No, it's been here for a while. It's not about whether or not Trump caused it. Do you remember what
1: That right there is nothing but an emotional reaction. You're saying something about somebody I like, so therefore I have to connect the dots in my head and make sure that I think you don't like them.
0: Yes. No, it's he came in, no more foreign wars. I'm going to lower inflation. I'm going to do this. I'm going to do that. And that hasn't happened.
1: He actually said those words.
0: Yes. And so... People thought, especially a younger generation, thought, well, okay, cool. This is where it's going to go. This is the way this is going to be. And not even forgetting the Epstein. We're throwing all that stuff out. Those were his words. And now people don't feel that way. They feel like, oh, my God, it's another situation where stuff is going up. And it's a direct correlation with what he did. And what did he do? He went and attacked. Because somehow they were coming to get us in the middle of the night or something. I mean, we could sit here and go in circles. How many years have they been? Since I was a kid, I've been told they were going to get a nuclear weapon. You figure at some point in time, right, they have 900 pounds of it. They're always 2 weeks away from it. You would think at some point in time, the 2 weeks would be up. Speaking of, we'll talk about him later. Little fat man from North Korea's. He's pissed off. We'll talk a little bit about that. Coming up, Hot Take Tuesday. You know the rules, hot take, right? Zero politics, fun, fluff, wackiness. Give us your hot take on politics. No. Pop culture, yes. Movies, music, food, whatever it is. That's right, Ed. Chad Benson, Super Talk 99.7.
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0: Work. It is primary day in many states, including Texas. Will Trump's influence pass another test in that state? We'll have a report. Also, the Ebola outbreak in Africa showing no signs of slowing down. We'll have those stories at 1:30 on Super Talk 99.7 WTN.
4: There we go. Look at that. Belle and I had to run to the bathroom between here. We sprinted out. I'm like, I hope nothing goes dead because they're screwed if it is. We got back in time. We screwed up while we were here. That's the beauty of that.
1: I had a whole minute.
4: There you go. Look at that. Very fast. Just peed in the corner.
5: Hot take. Hot take. Hot take Tuesday.
4: All right, hot take. We give you the hot take every single week. Remember, hot take is not political hot take. My hot take today is... Some of my favorite things, I love movie trailers. And I used to love to go to the movies early. I would hate when I'd get there and miss the trailers. It bummed me out. Now it's like 5 hours before the movies. They're running commercials and all this kind of stuff. Now, though, trailers are... I don't even need to see the movie. I can do a movie review based solely on the trailer. That's it. I don't even need to see, because I can tell you exactly what's going to happen. And Belle and I got into a conversation today about Obsession. He's like, I've already seen it. I know what it is. I don't even need to see it.
1: I saw a commercial for Disclosure Day, and it gave away the fact that she's an alien.
4: She's an alien. That's right.
1: I'm like, okay, why am I going to the movie now?
4: Yeah. Now you know she's an alien. Emily Blunt, for those of you not keeping score. It's, you know what it is? I feel like the movie... Have people become so dumbed down that you have to explain to them prior to what's going to happen?
1: I know you're not very smart, so I'm going to tell you what you're about to pay to see.
4: That's going to cost you $25. What you got for us, Bill?
1: If somebody assigns you a project or somebody gives you a responsibility and you care more about it than they do, you have a problem. They have a problem.
4: Yeah. Eh, that's so true. Well, you know, you can't
0: make people care about things, especially like work or school. Well, I tell this to my son all the time. You know, this is their job, you know, school, teachers, you go and you're there, pay attention, you know, don't be a fool. I mean, you're going to be the boy. I expect that, you know, and kids. But as far as your grades go, dude, I can't do it for you. You need to care about it a little bit more, you know? So if things go sideways, same thing, whatever it is, work, any of that stuff. And it does get frustrating, though, when you think they care about stuff. It's important to them in their mind, but in reality, they flail at that and they don't really give a rat's ass.
1: Very true.
0: Which is frustrating. So frustrating. A lot of you guys texting in. My hot take. The radio host in the same ad is bad. I have no idea what that means.
1: What was it?
0: I don't know. Something about the radio ads. What's wrong with that?
1: Oh, well, you want us to bring back the Cars for Kids commercial?
0: Oh, we can't. Oh, no, we can't do that here. Right? We can do that here.
1: Yeah.
0: It's California is where you can't do it. Because they lied.
1: Well, they just forgot to disclose something.
0: Yeah. Well, on the commercial, on their website, the disclosure was that they were a Jewish organization, but they made it seem like everywhere you heard the commercial, the money was going to help people in the state that they were hearing it.
1: Yeah, when somebody had texted in or something and said something to me about that organization, and I had to go down a little bit of a rabbit hole to be able to find out what he was talking about. But then once I got deep enough into the rabbit hole, it was like, oh, how has this been missed?
0: Yeah. So if you guys didn't hear last week, the week before, California ruled that Cars for Kids can no longer run in California because a guy sued because he gave his car, right? Thought it was going to help kids in California. Come to find out that it helps a Jewish organization send kids who aren't even kids, many cases, 18, 19, 20, to Israel, and that's when Cars for Kids said, hey, we give a backpack out as a promotional thing. They're like, yeah, that's not helping a kid. You guys made it seem like you were helping children in California. So beware of that. All right, coming up, I got some more of your text messages. Some of you want to know about, some of you are talking about the middle class. And several of you, you got some millennials there, some Gen Zers who have all saying stuff about the battle that's going on between the boomers and a younger generation. And it's an interesting battle that's going on. And all the while, there we are, Gen X, nobody paying any attention to us. We're just quietly doing our thing.
1: You know, when the apocalypse hits, they're going to use us for Soylent Green.
0: No, we're going to be the only ones left going, oh, God, let's get this crap done. You guys suck. Jeff Bedstow, Super Talk 99.7.
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6: 31 minutes past 1 p.m. I'm Jay Harper with your top stories. A full forecast in just a few minutes. President Trump's endorsement of a candidate gets its next test today. ABC's Jim Ryan, he's in Texas, where a Trump-supported challenger faces an incumbent U.S. senator in a Republican election.
7: In the final round of campaign ads, current Texas Attorney General Ken Paxton has highlighted President Trump's support.
8: Trump gives his complete and total endorsement to America First patriot Ken Paxton.
7: But the incumbent isn't giving up on MAGA voters.
9: Senator John Cornyn has a proven record of supporting President Trump's agenda. Senator
7: Cornyn has heavily outspent Paxton to get to today's runoff. Paxton hopes that's outweighed by Trump's latest post on X, in which the president said Cornyn has been, quote, very disloyal to me. Jim Ryan, ABC News in Dallas-Fort Worth.
6: The current Ebola outbreak in Central Africa, it could break some records, ABC's Dr. Darian Sutton explains.
10: The last recent large and significant outbreak in 2014, more than 28,000 people were infected and more than 11,000 people lost their life. And right now, with the current rate in terms of the number of tests that are coming back positive and the number of suspected cases, there is a very strong risk that we might see even a larger outbreak in 2026.
6: There are now more than 900 suspected cases and at least 220 deaths from the virus. The World Health Organization saying the outbreak is outpacing efforts to get rid of it. The risk remains low, though, for the average American. And we're still waiting on more information about a raid at a home in White's Creek very early this morning. The Lebanon police say it's a joint investigation with the FBI. This happened at the home in the 4900 block of Clarksville Highway. Channel 4 and other media outlets reporting the presence of a SWAT team. News 2 says a bunch of people were seen in handcuffs. We'll just stay on top of this story as soon as any updates become available. That is the latest news. We've got weather next. I'm Jay Harper, WTN News.
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12: From the Beacon Capital Management Weather Center.
13: I'm WSMV4 First Alert meteorologist Melanie Layden. We could still see a few scattered showers throughout the day, otherwise mostly cloudy and warm. Our temperatures back in the upper 70s and feeling very muggy outside too. The wet weather pattern will continue through the rest of this week. Our temperatures will stay warm. Then we start to see things cooling off and the rain showers dying down as we head into next week.
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0: So, Texas today's primary race. So, the guy that's going to win is Ken Paxton. Right? Trump came out and endorsed him, right? You know, John Cornyn's been there a long time, and he's an establishment guy.
1: Does Tallarico even have a competitor in the Democrat primary?
0: Yeah, he beat, remember, the first time they ran, this is the runoff. So the first time he ran, he beat, what's her name? The one that we always make fun of. I always forget.
1: Sheila Jackson Lee?
0: No.
1: AOC.
0: No, but it's like AOC, the young, I always forget her name.
1: Kylie.
0: But beat her, and you had to get 51, right? If you get 50 plus one, then you don't have to go to a runoff.
1: Okay.
0: That didn't happen over here. Jasmine Crockett, that's who it was. And so now you've got today's runoff. Now, Cornyn and Paxton are pals. Paxton is the AG. First of all, doesn't like weed, right? So already in our book, one of those guys.
1: If you want my vote, all you have to do is make it legal for me to smoke a joint at the election location.
0: I think he's being facetious there, kid. A little sarcasm. But all kidding aside, he's had issues. Insider trading. He was indicted for that. He was impeached because his own staff went to the FBI. They impeached him. And who are they? Not the Democrats. The Republicans impeached him, but they couldn't get it across the finish line.
1: Is the state process the same as the federal?
0: Yeah, kind of.
1: So the House,
0: it's very similar, yeah.
1: House impeaches, yeah. And Senate puts on the trial.
0: Yeah. Okay. Now, mind you, he's had to pay off his whistleblowers. He's had to pay off his stuff that he did with the alleged insider trading and whatnot. And let's not forget some of the other wacky stuff he's done, like run around with the veil of I'm this super Christian. And do what? Go out and his wife divorces him on biblical grounds, including things like had a long affair, got her a job working for some other politician, did a whole bunch of stuff. So there is a lot of things with this guy. John Cornyn is, he's a duh. He's a duh. There's nothing about him. Right? I've interviewed him. He's a nice guy, but it just doesn't go any further. Trump likes the fact that Paxton is MAGA. But they're going up against a guy that is popular and not Beto popular. I think a lot of people want to compare him to Beto. Beto O'Rourke was an idiot, right? He was a guy who was a trust fund dude who rode around on his skateboard, you know, like, hey, what's going on, man? Look at me, free and love. This guy's not that guy. He's not. And Beto, I mean, he would take the most bizarre things and run with it. And he never, here's the other thing too. Beto never seemed to be serious about it. That was also the other side of it. When I talk to my friends who, you know, because I do shows all over the country, some of them are there, and we'd have them on. They're like, yeah, when you go to his things, he seems more about the vibe and looking cool than he does about the job. He's like one of those guys that wants to be on stage every night, but doesn't want to be the roadie. Doesn't want to pull his own microphone up there. So this guy's not that, Tallarico. But John Cornyn has been very honest. Look, I can beat Tallarico, but it'll be close. I don't think Paxton could beat Tallarico, and it's going to cost $100 million to beat him.
1: He's got to be related to Steven Tyler.
0: Who?
1: Tallarico.
0: No, I don't think so. Is that his name?
1: That's his real last name, yeah. And I've never heard that name anywhere outside of the two of them.
0: Wow, I've never heard, no. That'd be cool if he was. And look, there's Tallarico's, you know, they're going to come for him, the gender thing. He's a pastor, a lot of that stuff. I get that. But you don't want to make it harder than you need to. See, last week, Massey, he lost. Okay, we saw that. There was a lot of money put into that, by the way. So Massey lost, and he's also filed yesterday. Did you see that? He filed. He's going to run again, so that way he can still raise money. So he lost, But that's the whoever won that was going to win anyways. While Cornyn may not be MAGA, he votes with him like 99% of the time. And it's going to be closer than it should be. It is. And look, everything goes out the window. If the economy is roaring and everybody feels good about the economy, we're back, we're out of this stupid war with Iran or excursion or police action or whatever the hell it was. If we're out of all of these things and things are good, then you know what? Tallarico's going to, he's going to struggle more. But if we're still in that and more crap comes out about Paxton, because he is going to win today, you're going to see a potential to throw $100 million at something that you may not win, which would be shocking. It would be. And Paxton is loved by the MAGA people, but by the average, like a lot of the average people in Texas, they're not big fans of his. They're not. And not everybody can compartmentalize. You know, everybody's like, well, I didn't hire him to be my pastor. No, look, if my pilot's a scumbag, right, because he has chicks in every place, or your favorite athlete, but on the field he does something, that's fine. I got no problem with that. You know what? He doesn't control anything more than my enjoyment on the field or whatever that day. It's a different story when it comes to politicians, especially if they're using their influence like he's been accused of doing. And that's just what I said earlier. The baggage that comes with him is massive. He's going to need a couple valets and some of those pushy things that you get. But he will win tonight. But winning a primary is not winning a general. And he'll be tested in this. But all bets are off if the economy gets back to, we're back to 250 gas. What was the lowest it's gotten in the last 6 months or year? But prior to the war.
1: I think if I can remember back, probably, I vaguely remember a 320, maybe 325, something like that.
0: Yeah. So we get back to some lower gas. We get back to an economy that feels good. And by the way, fuel will come back to a certain extent. How much depends on what ends up happening once they get this thing sorted out. All of these things will start to eventually come back. How much? Well, we'll see. But if we're still in stagflation, if prices are still feeling inflated, if you're not growing when it comes to your wages, yeah, I got news for you. All of these things are going to be a test. So the general is not the primary. So Trump's a kingmaker for the Republicans when it comes to all of these, you know, hey, look what I did to Massey and stuff. Yeah, but you also got through Herschel freaking Walker. Remember that? Oh my God. He's like, I was watching a thing about vampires and werewolves. And you're like, oh my God. So, you know.
1: It doesn't get any better than that.
0: No, that was pretty awesome though. I mean, I've watched that movie too, Herschel. But you know what? I'm not going to talk about it. Outside of that.
1: What do you think about what we need to do with SNAP benefits, Mr. Walker? Oh, I think we need a Godzilla movie right now.
0: What do you
1: now.
0: Think a werewolf would do with SNAP benefits? I have no idea, because nobody here is a werewolf. You'd have to find one and ask them what they would do. Oh, that was quality of candidate matters. Just want to let you guys know that. Quality of candidate matters.
1: And I think he was trying to be relatable.
0: Yeah.
1: And failed at it miserably.
0: Yeah. And think about this, right? And you know who will tell you this more than anybody else is Matt. I mean, Herschel Walker is a god there. Even people who voted against him love him. I mean, you know, I mean, he is all of the things. But he was a hot mess. Dr. Oz, bit of a hot mess. Just a smidge. Was it Charcuterie Board? Remember that when he's like, one night he was talking about, he's trying to be relatable as well, but you could tell that his relate was a different world than everybody else's. And you're like, ugh, you know.
1: You mean everybody in here isn't a millionaire that had their own show?
0: No, they're not. No, not everybody got their start with Oprah? What? Hey, speaking of Dr. Oz, did you see what they've offered Fetterman to come over? Trump says he'll endorse him and he'll open up the pocketbook. to throw money at Fetterman. Fetterman is saying there's no way he's switching parties. I could see him go independent, but I don't think he'll switch parties. I don't. I could see him go independent, though. There's no doubt that that's a possibility, because he is. If he was to run today, he's going to lose. He is. Even though I think Fetterman's a good guy, and anybody who wears shorts and a t-shirt to work is thumbs up for me. But yeah, he would lose. But Trump said he would throw all the money he needed and back him. And the endorsement, like we talked about it last week, you know, endorsing this past week, he kind of came out and endorsed Spencer Pratt. You know, he said, I heard he's a MAGA guy, so that's good. Kind of like endorsement. Like, it works in some places. And Spencer didn't poo-poo it, but what he did say was, I'm not about any of those things. I'm an Angeleno, Los Angeles. I am here for this. This is a nonpartisan race, et cetera, et cetera. And he came, you know, because in some areas that works really well in to put you over. But you got to always think of the general. The general is the thing that you have to think of. And I'm not talking about the car insurance. The general.
1: And we'd have to have a speech from Shaq.
0: That's right. Did you ever see what Family Guy did the general? It was the best when they sang the song about the general. Oh my God. So there you go. We got some of your text messages coming up. We've also got a phone call. Ronnie, I'm going to go through and make sure you didn't cuss, because I don't mind the cussing. The problem is
1: we can't use it on the air without working on it first.
0: Yeah. It makes my life a little hard. And I don't think you did anything. I think everything was cool. But I'm just saying, because, you know, people say, why don't you play some videos on these things? Well, first of all, because we'd be asked a lot. But secondly, for a lot of the stuff, especially on White Woman Wednesday, there's so much cussing. I would spend hours just doing that.
1: I can't fault anybody for cussing because of Kylie.
0: No.
1: Because she's pretty frustrating.
0: Oh, by the way, she was on it this weekend, too. And stuff happened to her. Tomorrow is going to be crazy. Crazy. All right. Coming up, got some of your text messages. Also got some of your hot takes. My buddy Jim texted in and said, hey, 4-day work week should be mandatory. I'm like, that's a good idea. Would you rather do 4 10s or 5 8s?
1: I would rather have the ability to choose.
0: Okay.
1: Because some people, like the guy who's been married for 55 years, and he and his wife aren't as close as they used to be. And he's like, man, getting out of the house is a great thing.
0: He wants an escape.
1: He wants to be able to go to work. Okay. But I don't think that's the kind of thing government ought to be deciding for us. Because some people don't want to work 4 days. They prefer having that routine 5 days a week.
0: Well, I keep playing the lottery because I don't want to work at all. Right? Hey, once we get all that, guys, I'm going to give Bell $100,000 in his own ship to head on over. To the island of
1: tuna boat.
0: Pickerton, or whatever it's called. So Bill could be
1: the Cairn.
0: Dude, you should show up in a pirate outfit. How awesome would that be?
1: Sorry, I'm late.
0: We got lost. We turned to left. It was, you know, it's a long story. It's a long story. All right, coming up, some of your text message, among other things, Chad Bencho, Super Talk 99.7.
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18: We'll have the latest on the U.S.-Iran peace deal negotiations. Also, consumer confidence. Where does it stand these days? And a Nashville medical technician in some hot water. 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
0: I got time to get through some of these calls and stuff. First, got some good stuff. People left us messages. I want to make sure I get through all of those things. People talking about gas. Let's see here. 6 months ago, gas was $2.34. I don't remember that. Murfreesboro, $2.09, just after Christmas. $2.75 in Kentucky. Kentucky. That's good. I mean, that's what we want.
1: I'd take any of those prices right
0: now. Hell yeah. And look, are prices going to go down? Yeah, at some point in time. Now, how much they go down depends on what kind of deal ends up getting done. And that's, there's no guarantee that this deal is going to drop everything back to where it was before. I would love to think that was going to happen. But, and it's still going to take a while. There's no snapping the fingers to making this happen.
1: And it's amazing how quickly we become accepting of higher prices if they're lower than what we were paying.
0: Yes. Yes.
1: So you have that big spike. It comes down a little bit. It's still 15% over what you were paying before it happened. But, oh, at least it's not the other.
0: Mm-hmm. And for Trump, 502 is the fear. Highest price ever, Biden, 501. And Biden did a whole, Biden jacked the pooch by not going to MBS earlier, right? Because the whole thing that happened, Khashoggi. He, you know, he couldn't do anything about what took place with the shock from the oil world after, you know, Russia invaded. There's only so much he could do, but there was things he could have done to mitigate. And what he did do were ridiculous. Like he dipped into our oil reserves in such a way that that was ridiculous. Trump's done the same. Right. So we've got issues. There's no doubt. But do I think eventually it'll come back? Yes. The difference was Trump picked this fight that didn't need to be picked at all. All right. Coming up, hour number three of said program. Some of your text messages. We got your hot take as well. If you missed any of the show, shame on you, grab the podcast. Chat Ben Show, Super Talk
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18: It is 2 p.m. I'm Jay Harper with your top stories. Stand by. We'll get you that weather report. President Trump most recently urging U.S. negotiators to take their time talking possible peace with Iran, but saying the framework of a deal is largely done. ABC's Karen Travers says largely done is a really optimistic take.
21: We don't see another date certain from the president of Iran has until this time. Iran has this window in order to make a deal. He has put deadlines in the past only to see them come and go. And now at this point, it is not clear if there is a idea in the president's mind of when this has to get done by.
18: The inflationary effects of that conflict aren't lost on American consumers. ABC's Jim Ryan has the latest gauge on how they're feeling about all this.
7: The Conference Board's index is benchmarked to a 1985 score of 100. Right now, consumer confidence clocks in at 93.1, which is lower than the April number, but better than economists were expecting. Analysts at the Conference Board say the low reading on current conditions is tempered by consumers' expectations that things will be better 6 months from now.
18: A medical technician here in Nashville in the pokey for allegedly trying to smuggle drugs into a Nashville prison.
22: Police say Tamarcus Macon was stopped last week at a security checkpoint at the Lois DeBerry Special Needs Facility. That's when officers say they searched his bag and found opioids, along with papers allegedly laced with synthetic marijuana and heroin. Investigators say Macon was denied entry to the facility and left the property.
18: That's Channel 4's Danielle Ledbetter reporting. The drugs were sent to TBI for testing, and that led to Macon's arrest. That is the latest news. We've got weather next. I'm Jay Harper, WTN News.
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8: I'm WSMB4 First Alert meteorologist Melanie Layden. We could still see a few scattered showers throughout the day, otherwise mostly cloudy and warm. Our temperatures back in the upper 70s and feeling very muggy outside too. The wet weather pattern will continue through the rest of this week. Our temperatures will stay warm. Then we start to see things cooling off and the rain showers dying down as we head into next weekend.
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0: Rain all week. The weather wizard back tomorrow. Also, one hit wonder tomorrow. Get your one hit wonder in. So Ken's got the belt. Turd.
1: He doesn't have it with him.
0: No, he doesn't.
1: So I'm just going to walk around saying, yeah, it's mine.
0: We know. We know.
1: Oh, we know. Nobody in the house is going to know.
0: No.
1: Like, yeah, it's mine. I want it.
0: Yeah, I want it. I want it. That's how I do it. So get your one-hit wonders in for tomorrow. Bell will pick his. I'll pick mine. Ken will pick his. Then you can decide which one's the best.
1: And then Ken and Chad will make fun of my pick.
0: Probably. It's possible. Got a couple picks out there. I've been noodling around in the dome. Noodling around in the dome. Let's let you guys know that we're still in the midst of the Iran talks. And currently, we have both won the war, sunk everything they've ever had, destroyed all of their nuclear capabilities, and we're still negotiating because we didn't do all of that. And it's funny, I said, because we've been talking about it. Look, Iran's doing the same thing that the likes of Ukraine had to do without the help. Because let's be real, Ukraine would have been boat raced early without the help. Now, I don't know what Russia was going to do with, you know, they weren't going to be able to occupy in any real way. But they would have been in a lot of trouble. They got a lot of help from us. Lots and lots and lots of help. And I want to remind everybody, lots of help is big fat checks to donors and to companies here for making equipment, but they only had to survive. And that's all that Iran has to do. They just, every day that they're still there, the regime, it's a day they win. And it's unfortunate. Right? That we're in this. We shouldn't be in this situation. We shouldn't. We shouldn't be anywhere near this situation. Because they were, and a lot of people out there think that somehow they were magically a threat to us. They weren't a threat to us. You know who threatened us? Who was it today? Was it little fat guy? Little rocket man?
1: Kim Jong-un.
0: Kim Jong-un came out because he fired off some stuff into the ocean, wart, as he does.
1: Wart boy.
0: Fires it off. Right, because that's, you know, why? He's pissed.
1: That's his equivalent of throwing a tantrum because nobody's looking.
0: Because
1: at
0: nobody's
1: it.
0: Looking. He's like, wait, I got stuff.
1: I mean, actually have bombs.
0: But I don't know how to get the stuff onto a missile, but I got it.
1: I can fire the missile, but I can't get the stuff on it.
0: Yeah, so we got a problem there. But you know what? Doesn't mean, and he threatened South Korea. And then, of course, he's going to save a rattle. And then somebody's going to send him $1 billion and some steaks, right? He's the guy who gives, he wants some cognac, he wants some steaks, send him a signed poster from Sylvester Stallone.
1: Yeah, he's getting all that. It's his constituency that's eating grass and dirt.
0: So, yeah, that's although Man, I watched because for whatever reason, I liked one video that I think Bell sent me. Now I can't get off the damn North Korea stuff. It gets sent to me. But, you know, he's tried to open up a little bit, but he doesn't want to give his people a lot. And they don't know any better, right? I mean, they're not too dissimilar from the people that are in the jungles that try to kill the Mormons every time they show up.
1: They are taught that the rest of the world is basically an apocalypse.
0: Yes.
1: And their country is the only place on the planet that has it that good.
0: Yeah.
1: And that's just part of their education. And they have no way to look beyond it to find out if it's true or not.
0: No, they don't. And interesting. So there's a guy who escaped. Now I got to find it. His story was really interesting, though. Basically, he's at home with his family, and he's a kid. He's a youngster. Knock on the door. Mom's crying at the table. Dad refuses to look at him. It's like 2 a.m. Dudes in suits come in, grab him, take him. And he is magically on his way to become, you know, essentially a guard. Grow up, and as he gets further and further into his life, he gets closer to, you know, Kim Jong-un. But the interesting thing he said is they're told all of this stuff about how bad life is elsewhere. Like, you're going to go somewhere else, but they have to go to places like China. They have to go to Singapore and a few other places where they send diplomats. And he realizes, oh my God, these people have been lying to us. There's all kinds of stuff. This isn't staged.
1: There was a terrorist, I can't remember her name, but she blew up a flight that was going from, I want to say somewhere in Africa over to India. And they were on the plane, left a bomb on it, got off. And they ended up getting arrested, but she ended up confessing to the crime. Under law, she would have been executed. They bypassed that, gave her 2 years. And she said the reason that she figured out that she was being lied to and that it was all crap was because when they were driving her to the police station and she saw all the cars and all the lights on and that, you know, they had all these places to go eat. And she's just like, it was this wave of things that we're told we couldn't enjoy anywhere.
0: Yeah. That didn't exist.
1: Yeah.
0: And it was, you know, the collapsing of the Soviet Union sped up when they had that big, I can't remember which one, summit, and it was here. And it was Yeltsin and, Gorbachev. And so Boris Yeltsin goes with, I think it was Bush at the time, and they go to a grocery store. And he has them go to several grocery stores because he thinks everything is fake. Then he realizes, holy crap, we can't beat them. They have nobody's waiting for food. Nobody's unhappy. Nobody looks like a babushka, one of those ladies that always looks sad, right? You see how beautiful those women are when they're young, and then they get to like 50 and they look, ugh. Why? Because their life's hard.
1: They get to 50 and look 80.
0: Yeah. You know, so he realized the trouble. It was the same thing that happened, you know, World War II. The Germans realized early, we can't beat them. We shoot down one of their battleships. They got 5 more by Friday. We can't beat them. We can't. And that's, you know, I mean, that was a big deal.
1: Yeah, so they were hitting B-52s with regularity. And as soon as one would get shot down, another one would come to replace it.
0: Yep. All the time. I mean, that was the beauty of our world at that point in time. It's a different world now, obviously. But the little guy over there, he's got a bomb. You know, that wasn't supposed to get a bomb. That promised all the things that he wasn't going to get a bomb. So he saber rattles all the time. But you know what? We're not fighting with him. Why is that? Because he's got a bomb. Although, to give you guys an understanding, it is not simple. Even if Iran broke out tomorrow with nuclear, they take their uranium, they get it to the point where they're ready to weaponize it. It would take them probably 12 months to 18 months. Although it's Iran, they may do it in 8 months to a year to even get to the point where they were going to tip it with anything. So do I think that's going to happen? No. I've been told that since I was a kid. It isn't going to happen. Meanwhile, Ronnie called, and he didn't cuss. Ronnie, thank you so much for not cussing.
6: You guys are tripping every day.
0: Tripping balls? No, just tripping.
6: Y'all really into that class warfare, ain't you? All I ever hear you talk about is Gen Z and Gen whatever and boomers. That's all y'all ever talk about, you know?

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1: Look at it from both sides and then maybe you'll see the light, all right?
2: Well, maybe if you actually paid attention to what we were saying, you might understand.
3: Yeah.
2: But nobody said anything about Israel committing genocide.
3: Yeah.
2: Well, you gotta use both ears.
3: They did a little genocide-y stuff in Gaza. Let's be real.
2: But nobody on this show has been talking about that as a theme.
3: No, we haven't. Now, I mean, I wasn't thrilled by the way they did because our money was funding them killing a whole bunch of people, which I didn't like, and starving them, which wasn't cool. But it also hurt them. You know, I mean, again, sometimes you got to tell people what they need to hear, not what they want to hear. And the damage that Israel's done to themselves globally for a younger generation, which I've heard from, by the way. A younger generation that you guys, surprisingly enough, we have kids that are millennials, youngsters that are, you know, Gen Z that listen and text in and say, and it's not about class, like it's not a class warfare thing. It's an age thing. It's a generational thing. And an older generation, if you go look at every metric out there, who's left that supports what's going on in Iran and Israel? Boomer Republicans, libertarians, people under 65. I mean, you can go on and on. They don't support this. They don't. And somebody asked earlier, Chad, you say forever wars. What are forever wars? So for those of you not keeping score, we have been bombing and or at conflict since World War II. I want you to think about that. Before we got into Iran, before anything, Trump continued to bomb in Somalia, where he set a record, and Yemen. Let's not forget Obama. That guy bombed all kinds of things. And I was one of the few people that would bring it up because everybody was too busy fighting the DEI crap, which is like, whatever. This guy's bombing everything in the Middle East. He's gotten us into more damn countries. Blowing crap up that costs money and destabilizes. Look at under him. Look at what happened to Syria. Look what happened to Libya. Look at all of those things. Not to mention the other crap we got into. More in Yemen, more in Somalia. I mean, we were bombing all over the place. Maybe we don't need to blow stuff up. Maybe it's time that we start taking some of that money and putting it towards, I don't know, us here. Right? I'm still waiting for healthcare. How's your healthcare? Anybody? Anybody, Jay, you got health care in there? How's that going?
4: Jay's getting... it's more expensive than it was.
3: So have you tried the don't get sick? That's the new health care for me.
4: Yeah, that's, you know, I've had, I'm an old man, I guess. I fell here not too long ago. Hurt myself. Thought I broke some ribs.
2: Ace Frehley?
4: Yeah, thought I'd broken some ribs. But I'm like, man, I ain't going to the doctor. This is just going to have to deal with it, you know?
3: Because it's so darn expensive.
2: Dude, you've got a railroad spike in your head. Yeah, I know. It'll heal.
3: You know what?
4: Rub some dirt on it.
3: I'm getting used to it. I'll be fine. Oh, goodness me. See? That's it. Chad, if you had the chance to bomb Somalia, would you do the same? No, I don't really want to bomb Somalia. Somalia's got enough problems, okay? And you know what I'd rather do? Let's take that, protect ourselves even more, put ourselves in positions that matter, that we need to protect certain things. And most importantly, let's take that money and redirect it to paying down some of this debt, to fixing some of these things that have happened here that have been ridiculous, that both parties have been absolutely just blind to because their donors don't like it. That's what I think we should do. I think we should look at doing things like that. Bringing down the cost of healthcare would be wonderful because it is ridiculous. It has gotten out of control. You guys recognize that 100%. So I would not, Jason, but would you? I heard we pay for Israel's healthcare. Yes, we do. Biden caught so much crap when he started flooding the market with Fed Reserve oil. Yes, he did. Because he panicked. Why is that? Because he refused to do what he needed.

0: to do, which is sometimes we have to deal with bad people. And MBS isn't the nicest person in the world, even though he's been more liberal to his people. He didn't want to go over and talk to him and get them to open the spigot. And so because of that, we suffered. Now, he didn't make old Putin go in to Ukraine, but he could have made things a little bit easier on himself, but he decided not to. So what did he do? He panicked and went into the reserves. And everybody's like, first of all, it's not going to do enough to knock it down. You need to go and talk to the source to increase more. And he didn't. Until it was too late. Didn't you remember that too? He wouldn't even shake his hand. And he used it as COVID. Like they rubbed elbows. Like that was silly. Good God. But don't worry though. Because he is the greatest. This is the best Biden's ever been. So I'll let you guys know that. Ever. Ever, ever. All right. Coming up. Hot Take Tuesday. What's your hot take? Non-political. Hot take. Hot take. Non-political. Hot take. Could be pop culture. Could be food. Could be sports. Whatever it is. Let us know. Text us with your hot take. We'll do that straight ahead. Chad Benson, Super Talk 99.7.
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0: That is us. You are you. Every single Tuesday, we do it. We give you that hot take. Remember, the hot takes are non-political, because we do enough political stuff around here. But these non-political hot takes.
4: Hot take, hot take, hot take Tuesday.
0: All right, hot take Tuesday. Bell, you lead this one. Turd.
5: That was nice. You know what? Just for that, I'm not going to do it.
0: But you're going to.
5: If you are given some kind of an assignment or expected to provide a service that you care more about than the person doing the assigning, there is a problem.
0: Yeah.
5: You cannot be left in a vacuum like that. And you know, still respect the person who's just trying to lead.
0: To do their job, right? Now, I don't expect, if you own a business, you treat people right. You know, the goal is to get people that you empower them. You want them to work for you, but they're never going to care as much about something as you're going to care about. But if you're a manager in a business and you work there too, because you don't actually own the company and you got to get something done and you say, hey, can you do this? And they're like, yeah. And then they don't, because they don't give a crap. Maybe this is an issue you have. Maybe. Because if you own a business, you know, nobody's going to care about your business as much as you do. Nobody is. But if you work for...
5: Nobody's going to spend your money better than you do.
0: There you go. There you go. He knows that. What I'm talking about. For me, I love movies. And I love movie trailers. And we've gotten to the point now where a movie trailer used to be 2 minutes long, but there would be lots of voice work in a world. You know, Don LaFontaine and the likes of that.
5: Now you'll get a four-minute trailer.
0: With no words in it, except at the end we go, rated R. You know, those kind of things. And all of that being said, now I know what the movie is. Before, there was a bit of mystery. Now I can tell you exactly. I can tell you how well a movie's going to be based on a review and a look at the trailer.
5: They actually do stuff now, too, that I still, just as thinking in a marketing terms, I think it's ridiculous, is they'll give you the first 9 minutes of the movie. They'll publish first 9-10 minutes of the movie.
0: Yes.
5: And you know what that time is called? Setup.
0: So what's the movie, the Thor, He-Man? What the hell's anyone called?
5: He-Man. Masters of the Universe.
0: They've got, you can go watch like a 4 minute this and a 3 minute of that and a 6 minute of this where you watch on, I watched him flirt with a girl. I don't know who the girl is. I mean, she's hot. I've seen her and stuff, but.
5: Probably She-Ra.
0: Yeah. Is that who it is? I don't know. But I'm watching it. Then I watch him turn into to He-Man. And I'm thinking, this is supposed to be.
5: That was a lifestyle choice.
0: What?
5: That was a lifestyle
0: choice. It was a lifestyle choice.
5: But there's certain instances where you can take all the stuff they put out on YouTube and almost piece the movie together.
0: Yeah. Oh, yeah. And that's why I said or the first 9 minutes of something. What's the first nine? I want to go to the movie to watch it if I'm going to watch it. I don't need the first 9 minutes. But even you said today with Disclosure Day, that, you know, Emily Blunt's an alien. Like, they give it to you. Because apparently you're not smart enough to get that, or you couldn't wait to go see it. So, I love somebody said, people who have flip-flops and slides that are too big for their feet. That drives me crazy, too. That drives me crazy. So you've got a size, you're a size 10, but you're wearing a 12 slide. That is not a good look. That is not, there should be weight limit on spandex sales. That's not fun. They have a new He-Man movie coming out. They do have a new He-Man movie coming out. There's no doubt about that. I don't know. You know, this is a perfect example of, they were talking about, you know, we've been talking about generations and the battle that's going on between a younger generation that skips Gen X and goes straight to the boomers versus the younger generation. One of the things that they were talking about with the He-Man movie or whatever it's called, Masters Universe or whatever it is, a younger generation doesn't know who Skeletor and all those guys and gals are. They have no idea. Because it was kind of our age, Gen X, and we're not thrilled by it because it was like one of those cartoons where like, eh, that was never my go-to cartoon when I was a kid, ever. I never watched it and went, oh, I'm really going to like this.
5: I never liked it either. In fact, I thought the whole thing of him raising the sword up and going, I have the power. It's stupid.
0: Yeah, even as a kid. So, and because they're like Spider-Man, all of them, they, you go watch those, you go to those card, you know, you watch the nerds that are like Bell and they're always at these card things and they're trading cards or they're going and they're talking about comic books. I've seen 1,000 of those, and never once have I seen somebody go, man, I can't wait for the next He-Man movie. Nobody does. I think that movie's going to crap. You know what crap this weekend? Did you see that, Bell? How bad? Grogu?
5: Mandalorian and Grogu.
0: It's the worst one ever. Opening. Because I look at it, and I think that should be TV, and I want to kick that little thing.
5: Yeah, I definitely should have. It should have been a Disney exclusive.
0: Yeah, that's what it should have been.
5: Put it up for streaming.
0: Yeah, and instead it is a dumpster fire. And you got that movie Obsession cost $750,000 to make. It's at $90 million. That's a good ROI, kids. That's a good ROI. Coming up, we got more on Iran. We got some of your text messages. Somebody asked, you know, somebody said something about Biden and oil. I'm going to give you oil numbers for permits on Biden that I think will shock most people. Chad Benson, Super Talk 99.7.
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3: It's 31 minutes past 2 p.m. I'm Jay Harper with your top stories. Hang on, a weather forecast is coming up. Metro Nashville Police, they're beginning a new drone program today. Here's Channel 4's Joylyn Bukovac.
6: The department is launching what's called a drone as first responder. This is a pilot program, and three drones will launch from the roof of the Madison precinct and then respond to certain emergency calls within about a 2-mile radius. And police say that the drones could help during active investigations, missing person searches, and major crashes as well.
3: Police say that sending out a drone first will help them know what to expect when officers arrive on the scene. The test plans to last for 45 days. Also here in the metro area, a crash last night on I-24 westbound ended in tragedy. The crash near Old Hickory Boulevard involved four cars, one of them overturning. The incident has resulted in 18-year-old Zachary Abbott being charged with vehicular homicide and 10 counts of reckless endangerment after the crash claimed the life of his front seat passenger, Talon Sewell, who is also 18. Two others were transported to a local hospital and later released. Police say they smelled alcohol on Abbott's breath, and he was also just not very steady on his feet. The Deep South still bracing for another round of heavy rain and storms after there were some damaging storms this past weekend.
7: A suspected tornado slamming into the ABC station in Dothan, Alabama. Security cameras catching the moment one employee tried to leave the building when the glass wall started shaking before a glass pane was smashed and sucked into the storm. Several nearby homes damaged, but no injuries reported.
3: That's ABC's Lindsay Tuckman reporting. Those storms turned deadly near Hattiesburg, Mississippi, also in the state of South Carolina. That's the latest news. Weather is next. I'm Jay Harper, WTN News.
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9: I'm WSMB 4 First Alert meteorologist Melanie Layden. We could still see a few scattered showers throughout the day, otherwise mostly cloudy and warm. Our temperatures back in the upper 70s and feeling very muggy outside too. The wet weather pattern will continue through the rest of this week. Our temperatures will stay warm. Then we start to see things cooling off and the rain showers dying down as we head into next weekend.
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0: Hi, Bill. Was I supposed to do something there?
5: Yeah, I forgot to move the placeholder.
0: That's why we love you, brother. We'll get to it later. We'll get to it later. Several of you have texted in talking about us producing oil. Biden this, Biden that. Yeah, Biden was awful. Biden didn't want us, you know, look, I don't want us drilling on certain federal land, okay? You know, I think...
5: Y'all got to quit criticizing Biden.
0: Yeah.
5: The poor guy didn't know where he was half the time. Yeah. He wasn't making decisions.
0: Still doesn't.
5: That guy was just like, where's my ice cream cone? And I think I pooped my pants.
0: Yeah. He should have been retired a long time ago. But everybody's like, oh, Sanders, like, we've heard this leftist talking point about how much he drilled. Yes. historic, record-breaking oil production. It wasn't just the drilling permits. And everybody like, well, a lot of people didn't drill. You know why they didn't drill? Because so much oil was being produced, it wasn't worth it to them. It's a lot of money to go and to put a drill in the ground and to try and find oil and then to produce it. And if you're not going to make enough money for the upkeep, it's just good to have the permits. We were producing 13.2 million barrels per day at the end. That growth continued all the way through 2024. And under him, we became the number one oil producer out of Russia and Saudi Arabia.
5: If we're drilling so much, how come we're not getting those big fat oil checks like the Saudis do?
0: That's a good question. Maybe we should. Well, because while we drill, not all of our oil we use here, because some of it is we sell in the open market. Some of it isn't. It's just too hard to refine in certain areas, so we don't do it. And the second thing is because we need to start throwing a fit. Maybe they're afraid. They have to pay their people not to kill them.
5: I just want my oil check.
0: Really?
5: Where's my oil check?
0: Is it the Seminoles? They're the ones in the gambling folks down there in Florida. Yeah. They're the ones who get, what is it, $8,000 a month? Every man, woman, and child?
5: So if you're a family of four, you're getting $32,000 a month?
0: Yeah, if I'm correct.
5: Wow.
0: They say by the time that you're 18, you should easily be a millionaire. That's a good deal if you can get it. Whew! That's a good deal.
5: I just think we should be more like Saudi Arabia and hand out free money. And but, you know, maybe forego beheading people for crimes.
0: Yeah, that'd be good. Or chopping their hands off.
5: No, you chop their hands off. Just don't cut their head off because then they can't do anything.
0: It seems like it's a, so that's where you draw the line? You're fine with the hands?
5: Yeah, I'm fine with the hands. Maybe a foot.
0: Limp away? No! So, by the way, so the whole thing with Trump, too, because I don't know where this is going to go with Iran. I mean, I talked to our military guy earlier today, and he's like, we need to finish it, but in reality, what does finish look like? Well, we get them to capitulate. How are we going to do that? How do we get a group of people to capitulate that they know that if they stick around long enough, they're going to make this situation for the United States, especially President Trump, expensive when it comes to the midterms? It's going to make our lives expensive, which is going to piss everybody off. And eventually we go, ha, we were promised this wasn't going to happen. That's a tough thing. So it's about survival. And you said it. I saw you text back to somebody. How do they win? Somebody said they can't win. And Bell's like, all they have to do is survive. And for Trump, because he's talked this game to the point where, when I was talking to my guy, Mike Lyons, a great guy, and Mike said, they've just done a horrible job of selling this to the American people. A group of people, the Lindsey Graham supporters, the Israel at all costs supporters, that group of people, they don't need to be sold, right? They bought it, right? Because the whole thing is the quicker they do this, the quicker they can facilitate this, the quicker all these things happen, the quicker Jesus will come back kind of thing. And for a younger generation, and my family, right? So I've got, for those of you guys who don't know, I've got millennial. No, I don't have a millennial. Yeah, I think I do have one millennial. I have Gen Zs and Gen Alphas. Those are my kids. For my brothers and sisters, I have Gen Z, Gen Alpha, and millennials. And the millennials, they never once brought up anything that had to do with Iran, being terrified of Iran. And everybody said, well, they're jihadi. They're going to go do all these things. Yet, then why are we in that neighborhood? Right? Why are we over there? What's the use of us being over there? That's a fair question. Why are we there? Why are we there fighting? Well, we need to do it for Israel. Why do we need to do it for Israel? We give them $3.8 billion a year. They should be able to fit plus, plus, plus. They should be able to figure some stuff out for themselves. And now we're trying to force everybody into the Abraham Accords. And the Abraham Accords are good, except for the fact that there's a lot of people out there that the countries themselves might be like, yeah, I no problem working with, you know, Israel, but we can't recognize them the way that you guys want. Because, you know, our people, they don't want any of that. So it's an ugly situation. I wish we were out of it. We're not out of it now. Trump keeps telling everybody we're going to be out of it tonight. We're going to be out of it tomorrow. Could be now. Could be yesterday. It might be 6 weeks from now. I'm hoping it's 6 hours, but I couldn't tell you. I do know this. Tomorrow, and I'll talk to my people overnight, but tomorrow they're meeting at Camp David. And that's going to be, I think, what's the next step of where we head in this. Are we going to go hard? But what does hard look like? Because for all the same people out there, it's like, well, we need to do this, we need to do that. Well, if you think they're that suicidal, they're not giving up. And so threatening them, first of all, they don't buy it anymore, the threaten. And secondly, it's now become this bizarre war of words between on Twitter or Truth or whatever the hell it is and their version of it back and forth. And you got to decipher and read between the lines. Again, it's all confusing.
10: It's totally confusing. Last month I was in Pakistan and they kind of the same language. It seemed like serious negotiations, but it went nowhere. And they said they were very close. They're saying we're very close again.
0: But then Iran comes out and says we're nowhere near it. And it's about giving up the uranium. And they said they're not giving up any of the uranium. They could downgrade it there. They're willing to give it potentially to Russia or to China, but they're not giving it to us. Okay?
5: That's kind of the similar thing that we did under Obama when he basically said, get the chemical weapons out of the country or that's going to trigger something.
0: Yes.
5: And they had to give it to, they chose to give it to Russia.
0: To Russia. They're not going to give it to us. They're not. And they're still a ways away, right? Because everybody hears, well, they're at 80%, they're at 90%, they're at 60%. It's 2 weeks. And just because you have it and you even get to the point where you can make it weapons grade, it takes a while for it to become where they could get it to make a weapon that would be usable. Like we joke about North Korea, right? Because they're such a hot mess. But North Korea, they can't figure out how to square the circle. They don't know how to fit it on top of the thing. We can't get it on the thing. So they could dirty bomb, maybe. And anyways, let's be real. My thought is if they really try to fire something off, they're going to miss. Right? They're going to get one nuclear weapon, North Korea, and they're going to fire it off, and they're going to miss everything. Because all they end up doing usually is either firing it off and it lands either near their shore or nowhere near where they wanted it to. So I'm not worried about them. And I'm not worried about whether or not I saw Glenn Greenwald this week and he did one of those 20 plus ones. Have you seen one of those, Bell? Where it'll be you taking on 20 conservatives or 20 liberals and they'll hit you with questions. And he's like, somebody said, what happens if they get a nuclear weapon? And and Glenn Greenwald's all, give them all nuclear weapons. They're all just going to stand there and stare at each other.
5: Yeah, make it a stalemate. Everybody that has shown up to this fight with a knife, yeah, we're passing out guns.
0: Everybody gets one. And then it's like those dogs that bark hardcore at each other, right? They bark all day. And then the gate opens and they both stand there and like, oh, I didn't really want to fight you. I just want to make noise. Know this, no matter how much you think everybody hates each other, nobody hates India like Pakistan and Pakistan like India. And they both have nuclear weapons. And both of them, they're at the point now where they will slap fight each other before they ever think about pulling the trigger. And we were talking about Pakistan earlier. I was texting with somebody. Pakistan, by the way, let's not forget, who did they house out of curiosity?
5: A lot of Al-Qaeda, including Osama bin Laden.
0: Yeah.
5: right in, what was that, their third largest city?
0: Yeah.
5: And he was a couple blocks away from their military academy.
0: Mm-hmm.
5: But they didn't know he was there.
0: No. When you go and look at where some of these areas are, the radical jihadis in Pakistan are as radical as anybody. And yet, is anybody really worried about Pakistan? No. Is Iran? When you get a weapon, what it does is it gets you a seat at the big table because you're a nuclear power. And it allows you to throw a fit and get stuff.
5: Yeah, and you're much, much less likely to be
0: invaded or overthrown.
5: Yeah. Because nobody wants to risk it.
0: No. And if you're honest with yourself, ask any military person, what would you do if you were running Iran? They'll all say the same thing. I'd try to get myself a nuclear weapon. Why? Because you guarantee survival. Because every time we've convinced somebody to give up their nukes or their opportunity to have nukes, what happens to them? Gaddafi, dead, Ukraine, absolutely invaded. I mean, we go on and on. That's what happens. So maybe let's give everybody stuff and we'll just come home and handle our business. Maybe. All right, coming up, Matt, I think he's here. Is he here today?
5: I'm pretty sure he is.
0: They're not going to be here Friday. They're racing cars Friday, I think. That's pretty cool. Did you see this weekend the Coca-Cola 600? Because they had Kyle Busch's family there, man, his wife. Man, that was tough.
5: No, but they're having, is that the one they were having here? Because there's a race coming up at the Speedway.
0: That's this weekend.
5: Okay.
0: That one was the big 600, the NASCAR one. It was a tough watch. It was, man. They said they're going to hold his son's, they're going to hold the number 8 for his son. So when his son comes up to race, they're going to give the number 8 to him. But he died of sepsis.
5: So nobody else is allowed to run that number until they choose to release it.
0: Yeah, and his son is going to be the one. And his son is already really, really good at racing. So, but man, it was a tough watch. And also at the Indy 500, the 18-minute mark, they did a lap where there was no noise from the crowd or anything. It was sort of like a
5: moment of silence.
0: Yeah, definitely was. All right, coming up, Matt, straight ahead, Chad Benchel, Super Talk 99.7.
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1: 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The local angle. That's where Dan, Chris, Chad, and Matt come in. 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
0: Wrapping it up on this Tuesday. Feels like a Monday, but it is Tuesday. Matt, it's a Wednesday for you.
3: Yes, it's a Tuesday that feels like a Monday that is actually functionally a Wednesday because I'm not here on Friday.
0: Oh, my.
3: The only day this week that is its normal day is Thursday.
0: That's it.
3: But Thursday becomes Friday, so really that's not even normal either.
0: That's not even normal.
3: So I might as well just take the rest of the week off, come back on Monday.
0: Well, and you're doing the Lord's work on Friday.
3: I am. I'm out talking to potential advertisers out of the racetrack.
0: So. Just in case.
5: That whole rant just left out Saturday and Sunday. They have must fulfill. Awful.
0: Yeah.
3: Saturday and Sunday. I don't really remember Saturday and Sunday most weekends, Bill.
0: Why is that?
5: You're doing something, aren't you, usually?
3: Well, I go over to Bell's house.
0: Oh, yeah, tie a few on.
3: Go over to Bell's place, and we bitch about how marijuana's not legal.
0: It's true, it's not. It's not legal.
5: That has been a subject before.
0: Maybe.
3: Once or twice. That sounds like Bell and I. We're not actually doing that. It's good. Everybody have a good Memorial Day?
0: It was good. It was quiet. My wife's leaving next Monday, so we packed a lot this weekend. So they're going to go back and help Grandma for the next couple months in Arizona. She's a little forgetful, if you will. It's becoming a lot more forgetful. Mm-hmm. It's becoming maybe an issue.
3: Yeah. Yeah.
0: As it does. So we were packing the house before, because we're moving end of September to a new place. So they're going to go out there and try to get everything buttoned up there and find out exactly what we need to do.
3: That's good.
0: So,
3: So you're batching it for the most part?
0: Yeah. Me and the cat.
3: So I thought I was batching it this week. And then I got informed that my in-laws are coming into town tomorrow.
0: Which is not the same. It's not batching.
3: That is not the same thing as being a bachelor and walking around in your underpants.
0: doing
3: whatever you want.
0: That's right.
3: Whenever you want. No, it's not the same thing at all.
0: Oh,
3: it's
0: man.
3: Not the same thing at all. So, that's,
0: you know. Well, there you go then.
3: She's out on the, she's out in Cali.
0: She's doing a TV show?
3: Like she's not, although maybe, I don't know. She's sending me. I don't know what to make of this, because I'm like, you need to be careful out there. You know, Erica's a dainty flower. I'm like, they're in San Francisco. They're going to drive up the coast to Seattle to go to a wedding this coming Saturday. I'm like, just be careful out there. Don't treat this all funny. This is not fun and games. Just don't talk to the homeless people. And she's sending me pictures of like homeless people. It's like, had a good chat with this guy.
5: What about the
3: fella's nice.
5: The needles in the poo.
3: I told her I wanted the poo report. I told her she needed to download the poo app. And
0: wait till she gets to Seattle, because the last two times I've been to both San Francisco and Seattle, Seattle has been markedly worse. Yeah.
3: Worse, yeah. Yeah. She sent me a photograph of Dr. Bing's cocktail lounge. She said, we're going here later. I said, please, for the love of God, don't go to Dr. Bing's.
0: It's somebody's tent. Matt, straight ahead, you guys have a good one.
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20: It is 3 p.m. I'm Jay Harper with your top stories. We'll get you a weather forecast. We'll also have the latest traffic report. President Trump, he's scheduled to hold a cabinet meeting this week. It'll be the 11th of his term. It's expected to be at a different location than the previous ones he had. Here's ABC's Karen Travers.
21: President Trump's expected to hold a cabinet meeting Wednesday at Camp David, the presidential retreat in Maryland. According to a White House official, all cabinet members are expected to attend, and the meeting will focus on the economy and foreign policy updates. Holding a cabinet meeting at Camp David is a break from standard practice of doing it here at the White House. But President Trump did gather his cabinet there in his first term back in September 2017. He hasn't been to Camp David in nearly a year, preferring to spend weekends at his clubs in Florida or New Jersey.
20: Weather in the news. 15 million Americans in the path of flash flooding in the South. Watches in effect from Louisiana to Georgia and Virginia, kicking off nearly a week of rain and thunderstorms. Some areas could get up to 4 inches of rain, with some tornado threats out there. Severe storms starting in Texas, as we hear from ABC's Kenton Jawicki.
22: We're going to have a line of showers and thunderstorms that's going to move east through the afternoon, really getting to Dallas, Killeen, and down to San Antonio and Austin. That's going to be closer into the evening hours, about 8 p.m., 9 p.m. there. You can expect that. Watch for a heavy lightning and even a chance for some stronger wind gusts.
20: We'll have the forecast for Middle Tennessee, of course, coming up here in just a bit. The Supreme Court today refusing to intervene in a discrimination lawsuit led by former Miami Dolphins head coach Brian Flores. He sued the NFL. The league was trying to force the coaches into arbitration, but the high court ruling allows the lawsuit to go to trial. More from ABC's Brian Buckmeyer.
23: What the courts are saying, because it's both the lower court and the appellate court, is saying, hey, you might call it an arbitration, but the way in which you operate, the way in which it has to go up to the commissioner, and he's the kind of arbiter, for lack of a better term, of all things, that's not true arbitration as we consider it under the law, and therefore you cannot force him and others to do this arbitration. Instead, this can go to a trial, this can go based on the laws of federal law that we see in other types of cases like this that don't have the arbitration, and it's going to be a much, I think, easier road for Brian Flores and others.
20: Flores and two other coaches are suing the NFL for discrimination, claiming systemic racism when it came to hiring and promoting black coaches. That's the latest news, traffic, and weather coming up. I'm Jay Harper, WTN News.
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20: We've got some stalls and crashes to deal with already. In East Nashville, a wreck reported. Ellington Parkway southbound. This is at Cleveland Street. Also a crash blocking the left shoulder and part of the left lane. 24 westbound near the Blue Hole Road overpass. A stalled vehicle near the airport. 40 westbound near exit 216A. And there's some sort of debris in the road causing a bit of a problem. This would be 440 westbound near the Granny White Pike overpass. I'm Jay Harper.
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6: I'm WSMV4 First Alert Meteorologist Melanie Layden. We could still see a few scattered showers throughout the day. Otherwise, mostly cloudy and warm. Our temperatures back in the upper 70s and feeling very muggy outside, too. The wet weather pattern will continue through the rest of this week. Our temperatures will stay warm. Then we start to see things cooling off and the rain showers dying down as we head into next weekend.
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20: Hello, kids. Matt Murphy and the Matt Murphy Radio Show begins right now on this Tuesday, May 26, 2026, the year of our Lord. Thank you for being with us. We certainly appreciate the time that you're able to give us, whether it's 5 or 10 minutes. Maybe you're just in the car bebopping around. Maybe you're grabbed your phone. You've got the app on, but you've got an appointment to get to. Whatever you're doing, or maybe you're giving us the full 4 hours, whatever the case might be. We're certainly appreciative of your time today. Thank you for spending a bit of it with us. We can't tell you how much it means to us, all of us, even if we don't say it enough. We've got a lot to get into. Hopefully it will entertain you, inform you, perhaps educate a few of you, and engage you in such a way that you'll desire to participate in not a passive way, but an active way by calling up 615-737-9986. It's my favorite thing to do. Engage on the telephone lines and have a discussion. Turn a monologue into a dialogue, if you will, or if there's two of you, a dialogue into a trialogue. Or if Jackson is in on the conversation and there's also two of you, we would turn a trialogue into a whatever that is. One way or the other, we thank you for being with us on whatever platform you might be on. 99.7 on the FM dial, always there. 100,000 watts of blowtorch power from Kentucky to Alabama and all points in between. I like to say coast to coast. We're also on a variety of apps. 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And then Talk TV, YouTube, Facebook, Twitter, Twitch, Rumble. YouTube, Facebook, Twitter, Twitch, Rumble. Hello there. How are you? No, there's nothing wrong with my shoulder again. I'm just celebrating what is soon to be the anniversary month of the 1 year in on the new shoulder. Actually, I just found this T-shirt in the closet and thought it might be fun to wear again. Hello, young Jackson. Jackson Williams. It is a Tuesday. Feels like a Monday, but it's actually our Wednesday because we're off on Friday.
7: which means that Thursday becomes Friday. And as I said during the cross with Chad, we might as well just take the week off and start back on Monday.
8: It's your Tuesday, our Monday, our Wednesday.
7: It's your, being the listeners. Right. It's everyone's Tuesday feels like Monday for most, for those that didn't work the Memorial Day holiday. And if you did, God bless you. But for most of us, it's a Tuesday feels like Monday, our Wednesday off on Friday, which makes today Friday Eve?
8: No.
7: For those of you that like to kill puppies?
8: Tomorrow.
7: Tomorrow's Friday?
8: Yes.
7: Okay. I think I got it. How was the weekend, Jackson?
8: Lovely.
7: Yeah?
8: Yeah, great.
7: Mm-hmm. That's it?
8: Just hung out, watched The Matrix, enjoyed it thoroughly.
7: Watched your movie. We'll do a full-throated Matt Murphy movie mayhem review coming up at 6:35 this evening. Obviously, nincompoops in the news coming up at 5:35. Young Jay Harper's back in News Closet B. He's gathering headlines as we speak, delivering them twice an hour and when it breaks. What's up, Jay?
9: Hey there, Matthew.
7: How you doing?
9: I'm fine.
7: Mm-hmm. That's good. That's good.
10: You didn't like my Festus impressy? Oh,
7: was that what that was?
10: Yeah, people won't remember that. I'm aging myself.
7: I think I would have. I'm going to say this is going to sound so mean, but I can't. I think I would have remembered it if it sounded more like Festus.
10: Correct.
7: Yes, I understand. I would have got. But actually, now that you tell me what it was, do it again.
9: Hey there, Matthew.
7: Okay, I get it now. Hey. Now, because he said that to Matt Dillon, right?
9: That's right, Matt.
8: I thought he was impersonating me.
7: I was told over the weekend that I do a hell of a Jackson Williams impersonation. I was told that on good authority.
8: By who?
7: By someone. I'm not going to name them.
8: I think I can guess.
7: I'm not going to name them for fear of reprisal. See, Jackson holds grudges. And I don't know why he does it, because they're big and heavy and don't have any handles on them, but he does, and he lashes back.
8: I'm going to guess into your ear where the audience can't hear us.
7: All right, go. Yeah, it was Kirby. That's a good pull. That's a good pull. Hope all of you avoided the raindrops and had a wonderful longer weekend for most of us. We take Memorial Day to remember those who sacrificed and gave all in the spirit and defense of the freedoms and liberties that we enjoy so much in the United States. Although it was a little bit rainy from time to time, some sun came out as well. That's kind of the spirit of the day, right? That we enjoy ourselves. We have a good time. We barbecue. We get out and about. I had a chance to watch J.D. Vance and the President of the United States yesterday, Donald J. Trump, speaking about the solemn nature of Memorial Day and its history, obviously. And we had a good long conversation about it on this past Friday. And if you missed this past Friday, I encourage you to at least do me a favor. And I'm not saying it's anything special, but I am saying that it is my thoughts. And several of you asked about it. My thoughts on the day. I always do that in the spirit of this woman that I met and saw at Arlington National Cemetery some years and years ago. She's kind of become, to me, a symbol of the somber and solemn nature of the day and remembering those who sacrifice everything so that we can enjoy the greatest country on God's green earth, which remains the United States of America. You wouldn't know that if you're on social media platforms very often, but it truly is. Speaking of social media platforms, the wife is out of town, right? So she's off on a girl's trip to a wedding on the left coast, the shaky side, as truck drivers call it, the California, Oregon, Washington territories. And I was having a conversation with the person that she's going with. I don't want to call this person out, but this is where we've gotten to in society. And it struck me as so fascinating that I wanted to bring it up from the top. I'm going to talk about Iran, and I'm going to ask you a very specific question about what we are doing in Iran, absent the gasoline prices, absent everything else. I mean, all of that is baked into the cake as to what you feel about Iran. We're at a point where I don't know, as much as I want to see a good way out of Iran, what the good way is. I'm wondering what you would need to call it a day, what you would need to call it a victory, what you would need to say, well done, let's get on home and let's wrap this thing up. Most of us agree that we need to wrap this thing up, and I want you to try.

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1: But we're not going to do it. So this idea that we're going to drop like a large-scale nuclear weapon on Iran and be done with it is just, it's not a realistic answer. So I'm trying to keep the answers realistic when we talk about Iran. I'm trying to keep the conversation realistic when we talk about Iran. But I also want, I'm trying to figure out what is the path that we call victory. From the beginning, I've been in the same place on this. I want success. I hope for success. I said at the beginning when Donald Trump announced what we were doing and why we were doing it and what the length of time would be, I said from the day that this started that I want to be victorious and I am hopeful that there are people in positions of authority that know more than I do. And you listeners, you everyday listeners know this. I said from the beginning that I'm all about it if there is some master plan that I don't understand that will prevent this from becoming a quag like every other modern engagement has been in the Middle East when the United States of America gets involved, or any other country for that matter. But I want to be successful. I want to win. I want to see stability in that region. Now, there are some that have over the weekend suggested that Donald Trump's latest idea about drawing in some of the other Muslim nations into the Abraham Accords is the way, is the path forward. Maybe so. One thing I do not believe that the United States can abide. I don't believe that we can abide $5 and $6 gasoline over the summer months and expect a successful outcome. If you are at all a conservative, a Republican, or at even if you don't consider yourself a conservative or a Republican, but you recognize that the Democrats are bat crap crazy, the outcome in November matters. And for the most part, we need to wind the engagement down and call it a victory and come on home. And that call it a victory part is the one that I'm most focused on and curious about. What would we call a victory? I mean, if we don't get the nuclear materials, is it a victory? That almost seems to be off the table now. Has to be off the table if we don't put boots on the ground, it seems. I mean, I suppose we could just walk away and let Israel do the rest of the work. I mean, it feels like it was a joint organized effort to begin with anyway. I would feel a lot better about this if I felt like that we were a little more open regarding our rationale on the front end, as opposed to the whole 2 weeks to a nuke thing. But in a specific way, I'm just curious what you believe the actions would be needed to call this a victory and to move on from it. And maybe, I mean, I don't know what that would look like for you. Here's what I don't believe is going to work. I don't believe that negotiation is going to work. And it's not because Donald Trump is not a master negotiator. Both things can be true at the same time. Donald Trump is a master negotiator, but he is only a master negotiator if he's working with an honest actor across from him that he recognizes is in need of a certain set of things that he can potentially deliver on. If he's not dealing with honest people across the way that are going to keep their word if they agree to certain things, then the negotiation means nothing. And sadly, we're dealing, you can't deal with these people through negotiation. They will simply lie to you and then go about their business and do what they want to do down the road when they feel like you're in no position to stop them. One of the reasons that over the weekend we heard about this 30-day, there was supposedly going to be a 30-day window by which the United States military stays in place or remains in the Strait of Hormuz or remains in that area, even in the aftermath of an agreement, only to make sure that the Iranians abide by their side of the agreement, which we all know, I'm not the smartest guy in the room, but I understand that they have no interest in abiding by the agreement, right? So we have that on the table. But I start with this. So I don't know where all of this goes. I don't pretend to understand where all of this goes. But I was told something over the weekend

0: that symbolized to me where we are as a society. So I'm at dinner and I'm talking to a couple of friends, and one of my friends says, I bring up, because I know one of my friends is a fellow racing fan, sports fan, and I bring up NASCAR. Specifically, I bring up the passing of Kyle Busch, which all of that, I don't know if you saw any of that over the weekend, all that was very, I mean, obviously they honored the troops. They Memorial Day, the Coca-Cola 600 was going to always honor the lives lost in service to our country, but there was a very, very touching tribute to Kyle Busch. And so I bring up Kyle Busch, and one of my friends who will go unnamed says, I don't, there's something fishy. There's something fishy. And I'm like, what do you mean? And I'm like, I don't buy it. I'm like, you don't buy it? Like, what do you mean you don't buy it? Like, I don't buy it. Like, you don't buy that he's dead? So the upshot was that my friend tells me that there's some sort of something going on, that they don't buy that Kyle Busch died from sepsis as a result of pneumonia. And I'm like, well, wow, there's something weird going on. And they told me that there was something weird going on with, like, apparently, I don't know the deal. I mean, there are several people, several social media commentators that were making comment about the fact that his wife and kids who appeared at the track on Sunday were not really around his brother, Kurt, or his mom and dad. And so there's a suggestion that there was some sort of schism there. I was fascinated. I'm not even judging the person that was telling me this, but the person that was telling me this was basically saying that they believed that there was something more going on to the death of Kyle Busch, that it was just way too suspicious that Kyle Busch died at the age of 41 from sepsis, and that's just, there's just something else. And they were like convinced that there's something else going on here, and I don't know what it is, but there's just too many pieces of this puzzle that I can't see. And I'm like, this is a perfect, and I didn't say this at the time, but I'm thinking to myself, once again, I love the person that was telling me this. I respect the person that was telling me this, but I'm thinking, this is what 2026 has brought us. This is what social media has brought us. And I'm like, well, it could have been that he just got pneumonia and he was trying to be the tough guy and he didn't want to let it, you know, he wasn't going to go to the doctor, and it escalated to the point that it got crazy, and then sepsis took it, and she goes, no, there's too many. I don't believe in those coincidences. Like, what? And I blame social media for all of this. I understand that there is a natural suspicion of authority figures. I understand that there's a natural suspicion of our government, and there should be. And I understand that there's a natural suspicion for those who have power and control, that they are going to exert that power and control over the narrative. And the two best examples of how this has trickled down through every little fiber of our society is COVID and the Epstein files, right? COVID, our government tried to take, I mean, we don't know what the hell to believe on COVID. I mean, we don't know what the hell to believe. I mean, we know this, that the official and original narrative was a load of horse manure. And then from there, they just kept piling horse manure on top of horse manure on top of horse manure and acting like we're Boo Boo the Fool, Barney the Clown. And then, of course, the Epstein files, talk about lying. My God. But that is now trickling to every story. Every story is a conspiracy now. Everyone. And I just experienced it a little bit with the Kyle Busch story. I thought it was of interest. Speaking of interest, in a moment, I'm going to get Jackson Williams to give us his take on Centennial High School. Jackson is closer to high school. I think Jackson is about as close to high school as I am to death. So we'll talk with Jackson about the high school that is Centennial High School and the graduation ceremony that has taken the internet by storm. No pun intended. That's coming up next on Supertalk 99.7 WGN.
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4: We've got a stalled vehicle still causing some problems on Interstate 40 westbound. This is right near the airport at exit 216A. Debris still in the road in the Green Hills area. This actually on I-440 westbound near the Granny White Pike overpass. And we're beginning to see the normal backups on 440 eastbound at the I-24 junction. I'm Jay Harper.
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4: It is 3:30 and I'm Jay Harper with your top stories. We'll get you another weather report as well as another updated traffic report with that fabulous traffic reporter guy. Man, he sounds good. A deadly tank implosion just happening a little earlier this afternoon at a pulp and paper mill in Longview, Washington. No immediate word on the number of fatalities. A firefighter, though, among the numbers of folks hurt. Cowlitz Fire and Rescue Chief Scott Goldstein on what was inside that tank.
5: This is white liquor. It is a chemical mixture of sodium hydroxide, sodium sulfide, and disodium carbonate that is used in the paper making process.
4: Goldstein says that the scene currently is stable. Initial reports say this was about an 80,000 gallon tank that was about 60% full. We'll keep you updated on all that. Alabama, they say they will appeal to the Supreme Court a unanimous ruling from a three-judge federal panel, including two Trump appointees, blocking Republicans from using their 2023 congressional map, saying it intentionally discriminates on the basis of race. ABC's Avery Harper says the GOP is still ahead in this multi-state redistricting effort.
6: When you zoom out nationally, what we see is that Republicans still have the upper hand in terms of the number of seats that Republicans have been able to redraw in favor of Republicans than Democrats have been able to redraw.
4: And back here in Middle Tennessee, we're still waiting on more information about a raid at a home in White's Creek very early this morning. The Lebanon police say it's a joint investigation with the FBI at the home in the 4900 block of Clarksville Highway. Channel 4, they reported the presence of a SWAT team. News 2 said that several people were seen standing out in the front yard in handcuffs. We're continuing to stay on top of this story. As soon as we learn more, we'll let you know. That's the latest news. We've got traffic, an updated report, as well as weather coming up. I'm Jay Harper, WTN News.
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4: Well, not much has really changed since you heard the report about 2 minutes ago, but we do still have this stalled vehicle blocking things near the airport, I-40 westbound. This will be near exit 216A, and still some sort of debris in the road. Not really getting a report as to exactly what it is, but you need to be aware. 440 westbound near the Granny White Pike overpass. I'm Jay Harper.
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7: I'm WSMV4 First Alert Meteorologist Melanie Layden. We could still see a few scattered showers throughout the day, otherwise mostly cloudy and warm. Our temperatures back in the upper 70s and feeling very muggy outside too. The wet weather pattern will continue through the rest of this week. Our temperatures will stay warm. Then we start to see things cooling off and the rain showers dying down as we head into next weekend.
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0: Supertalk 99.7 WTN, the Matt Murphy Show in progress. Thank you for being with us. 36 after the hour. I was going to talk to young Jackson about something, and I've forgotten what.
1: Centennial High School graduation.
0: Oh, that's right. Thank you, Jackson. You know, the memory is the second thing to go, Jackson.
1: What's the first?
0: I can't remember. Hey, you get it? I can't remember. Yeah. Mm-hmm. 615-737-9986. We'll get to, before I get to you, Jackson, on Centennial Park, Stephen has an answer to the question about Iran that I posed at the beginning of the show, and that is simple. I am pessimistic about how this ends. I want it to end well. I want it to end in a way that we can say, hey, congratulations, we accomplished what we went there for. Stephen, talk to me.
2: It's very, very methodical, Matt. You know, we're all kind of up and down, back and forth. Everybody's at the edge of their seat. We're biting our nails. We're watching North Korea shooting rockets into the ocean. We're hearing stories of the people in Cuba that are starving. There's no gasoline at the pumps. It's really wild right now. But I think we're doing exactly what we should be doing right now. I don't think we don't need to be doing any more strikes. We don't need to be doing any more deals and negotiations. I think we need to keep this stronghold going here. And, this lock we got on the strait, because it's affecting everybody. You know, Trump went to China. We know they had some talks that didn't go well. And then we see Xi and Putin after that, you know, walking together. And, there's no doubt in my mind that this is affecting all of the communist countries, all of their markets and everything. So I think what we're doing right now is really the best thing we could be doing. I do want to see it end soon, but at the same rate, you know, I don't mind paying a little bit extra for gas, you know. But yeah, the only thing that's going to end it in Iran is the people are going to have to be able to vote for their leader.
0: So, Stephen, I have a question. It's a sincere question.
2: Yes, sir.
0: Because I have great respect for you. I enjoy the conversations that we've had over the time that we've had them. You said twice, I believe in what we're doing right now. What are we doing right now?
2: Yeah.
0: What is that? What are we doing?
2: I think we have a stranglehold on the Strait, and I think what it's doing is it's affecting our enemy's flow of resources. It's slowing them down. It's got them boggled. We're kind of like in this waiting period. I don't want to see no boots on the ground. We got ships in the water. That's you know, as you can see, that's been plenty enough. I do want to see, you know, countries like Germany and NATO forces and everything jumping in there and helping us out. I mean, if they show the force, if NATO can jump in to help us out, that show of force is going to really ratchet up the end of this thing. But I think the reason why we're not seeing that,
0: in your opinion, how does it end?
2: Well, let me give you some contrast real quick.
0: Okay.
2: Sure. All right. Yeah. So you remember the last time we got hit, we got struck, the Trade Center towers, George Bush Jr., and we went into Iraq claiming that there was weapons of mass destruction, and all these NATO forces joined us. It was like the whole world was on our side. Let's go and destroy the enemy and kill these bad guys, and let's get these weapons of mass destruction. Okay, everybody was on our side, even though we didn't find any weapons of mass destruction. This time, it's totally opposite. This time, we know they have weapons of mass destruction, okay? But nobody's on our side. Now, I think about that, and I think, why is that?
0: So, hold on. I sincerely don't mean to interrupt your story, but I'm a little confused about the narrative that you're telling. We went into Afghanistan after 9/11.
2: We went into Iraq and Afghanistan.
0: We went into Afghanistan in October of 2001. And then we went into Iraq was after Afghanistan. We went into Afghanistan. We went into Afghanistan as a response to 9/11. We went into Iraq because the worldwide community believed that there were stockpiles of weapons of mass destruction that were endangering other nations and aiding and abetting terrorist nations that we said we could not abide any longer post 9/11. I'm just trying to clarify.
2: That really wasn't two separate things. That was Iraqi freedom. That was one big mission, one big deployment. Even though it was two separate countries, it was all the same thing. But the whole point of that is the contrast between what happened then and what's happening now, and nobody's joining in, nobody's jumping in, nobody's helping us out. And here's my question. Is it because of Trump or is it because of Israel? Because all these other countries have kind of taken a back seat on helping us out now because they kind of see what's going on over there, and maybe some of the rhetoric they don't like from Trump, maybe because they have a lot of socialism or a little bit of socialism enough in their own countries that's kind of, you know, why we're at where we're at. But if they would jump in and help us, I think, man, this could be over a whole lot faster. But
0: if ifs and buts were candy and nuts, we'd all have a Merry Christmas, dude. I mean, They're not going to. I don't understand.
2: Well, why? But why? That's the question. Why aren't they not going to? Is it? Do you think it's because of?
0: We should not predicate military action on what these pussyfooting countries do. As a result, they're not going to. I don't mean to yell at you. I'm not trying to yell at you, Stephen. Why do we keep predicating what we're doing dependent upon weak nations that have turned their countries over to invading religious cults?
2: Do they not? But here's the thing. Do they not see what's going to happen if
0: no, they no, they don't. No, they do. No, they no, they don't. No, is the answer.
2: So like it's like the time is now. I mean, it's like get your butt in gear, get over here, start putting some stuff together, joint task force with the countries in the Middle East, with NATO countries, with us.
0: I need to clarify a couple of things. Number one, everybody's screaming at me we're talking about post 9/11. I understand that we liberated Kuwait. We never went into Iraq, which was the problem in the first.
2: That was Daddy Bush.
0: We're talking about Bush Jr. When 9/11 happened, we went into Afghanistan in 2001. We went into Iraq to quote unquote finish the job in 2003, which was a broader, what Stephen's bringing up is the broader global war on terror. So all of you going, Desert Storm was 93. No, Desert Storm actually wasn't 93. It was 91, if I'm not mistaken. And that was to specifically liberate Kuwait. We liberated Kuwait, and then George H.W. Bush honored his commitment not to dispose of Saddam Hussein, which historically now looks like a mistake. So I'm not frustrated with you, Stephen. I love the conversation. I really do. But I'm just
2: giving you a bird's eye view of everything that I'm seeing, you know, my opinion. And I think
0: I get it.
2: If everybody don't jump in, I mean, we're just going to keep this stranglehold up, and it's going to affect these other countries. But the question is, which one of them are going to, you know, definitely I think China told the leader of North Korea, he said, hey, start shooting some of them missiles out into the ocean. Maybe that'll do something. I mean, they're trying to, you know, thwart our attention to what's going on, but I mean, it's just gonna. The people in Iran are never going to be free until they get to elect their own leader, and you know there won't be peace over there.
0: Well, it feels to me like a lot of what we are doing, and a lot of how we have engaged in this recent military action in the Middle East, has been predicated on the idea that if we give the Iranian people a bit of wiggle room, that they will rise up and that they will demand their freedom. This is a mistake that America made in Iraq. It is a mistake that America made to some degree in Afghanistan, and it just never happens. The people of this region never do what we think they're going to do because they are a different mindset than we are used to. We can't conceive of a people that don't grab onto and embrace the idea of democratic freedom in the way that we do, but they don't. I mean, I wish they would. Yeah. I wish they would.
2: That's why I say it's going to take a totality of all of the coalition forces, NATO countries, Middle Eastern countries. Yeah. When everybody starts pushing on them over there, and that's when they're going to start, pulling them out of their nooks and crannies and stomping them out in the road and pulling them out of their palaces and chasing them down the road. The people will then be able to rise up. But until that day, we're just going to keep choking them out and see what happens. I think that's what we're doing.
0: Stephen, interesting concepts. Thank you for the telephone call. 615-737-9986. 615-737-9986. Robert is next. Hey, Robert.
3: How you doing today?
0: I'm great, Robert. I hope you are.
3: Oh, every day's a great day.
0: Yes, sir.
3: I think this is the best plan that can possibly happen is what we're doing right now. We're just playing the long game. We're playing the waiting game. You can't bomb them enough to make them give up. You can't bomb an ideology out of them. These people, the way to heaven is to kill us. If my way to heaven was to kill them, they'd be dead. Thankfully, I'm a Christian, and that ain't what Jesus told us to do. So you can't bomb, you can't kill enough people to kill the ideology unless you're planning on killing them all, and we're not. But the long game, how long can you people be hungry? How long can you starve? And I think that's the perfect plan is what Trump's doing right now. There's no need in wasting bombs. The Navy is sitting out there. There ain't nothing they can do. We can keep them from getting food. We can keep them from selling oil. We'll eventually get the Strait with enough minesweepers over there. We'll start getting all the mines out. Just be patient is all I tell anybody. I'm not willing to give one drop of one American soldier or Marine's blood to go in there and invade you. And that's the only way to make it go faster is to put boots on the ground, and it's just not worth it.
0: And you feel like, I mean, who feels the pain for this strategy?
3: Well, I mean, we're going to feel the pain. That's part of being an American. Sometimes you have to feel a little bit of pain.
0: All right, so I
3: hate paying more for gas.
0: I'm willing to feel the pain. Tell me what the payoff is.
3: Iran that is no longer at war with America. We've been at war with Iran since the beginning of the Ayatollahs.
0: Wait, but we're in a war where you just said you're not willing to spill American blood.
3: That's exactly right.
0: That's not a way to have a war, man. I mean,
3: it most certainly is a way to have a war.
0: No, it's not.
3: Sanctions.
0: No, it's not. If you're announcing to your enemy that you're not willing to spill blood, you know what I mean? I don't think it's a good strategy.
3: So you're willing to spill blood?
0: I'm telling you that we are currently half pregnant, and we need to get out of there, or we need to do what is necessary to secure victory. Otherwise, it's just going to end in the same way that these things have ended in the Middle East in my lifetime, which is twenty years of
3: we gave up. We gave up every time.
0: The very strategy that you just described is the one that we attempted in Afghanistan, sir. Yes, it is. Wait them out, and they will eventually seize control of their own country, and they will take up, the spirit of democracy, and they will build their coalitions, and it will be a more friendly relationship in Afghanistan with the American people. And what we did was give it back to the very people that we took it from 20 years before, which is the Taliban. I'm not trying to argue with you.
3: You like to tell people not to put words in your mouth. Quit trying to put them in mine. I didn't say that we're going to do the same thing we did in Afghanistan. I didn't say that. I said we're going to wait them out. We're going to starve them out. No, I said we're not looking for people to rise up. I don't give a flip if they rise up. I don't care if they're. I don't care what their government is. as long as our government isn't trying to kill us.
4: So you do care. So you do. So you do. So no, no. You just said two things. You said I don't care what their government is, and then you said as long as their government. So you do care what their government is.
3: I care what their government does, not what the style is. I don't care if they're communist, socialist.
4: I'm really not trying to argue. I'm just trying to understand. How does this end? How does it end?
3: You starve them out.
4: What do we get? What do we get? What do we get for that?
3: Peace.
4: We already had it. We already had it.
3: Well, we had peace. When?
4: We were not in active conflict with Iran. We were not in. I mean, they sponsored.
3: I understand they sponsored terrorism.
4: And I understand the purpose for attacking and killing the head of the snake. I'm just trying to figure out how all of this ends in a positive way for the United States of America.
3: So you didn't know that we were fighting the
4: Houthis? No, I know very well.
3: You didn't know Iran's been shooting at us. You didn't know that?
4: Do you understand?
3: You seem to be talking out both sides of your mouth.
4: I'm not, Robert. I'm just trying to have a discussion.
3: We've got to send boots in, or we've got to get out of the way.
4: Right.
3: That's what we've always done.
4: Right.
3: We just keep on blocking.
4: Dude, do you understand not to cuss on this radio? So you get very excited with me because we're having a social disagreement or at least a discussional disagreement. I understand the difference between a Cold War and a hot war. I understand the necessary proxy wars that we were fighting against Hezbollah, Hamas, and the other organizations, the Houthis, that were being sponsored by Iranian terrorism. I understand that you can squeeze the Iranians without engaging in a hot war. I understand all those things. I also understand that you ought to be able to discuss this without cussing on the radio. And Robert, I appreciate the discussion. I appreciate the disagreement. I really do. I promise you, I'm not trying to argue. I know it sounds like I am. I'm just trying to figure out how we end the conflict in Iran in a way that benefits the United States of America. That's all I'm asking. And your response is we wait them out. Wait them out. What I don't understand what that means. You squeeze them out. So you dry up their money. Okay. You've got until basically the middle of the summer. Because if you get a House of Representatives that's dominated by Democrats and a Senate that's dominated by Democrats, this is over. The whole thing's over. So there's a limited period of time. So I understand the difference between a Cold War and a hot war. I understand the difference between doing what we had been doing, going after the Houthis, going after Hezbollah, going after Hamas, and allowing our allies in that region, namely Israel, to take care of that business versus what we're doing now. So I fully understand that. And Robert, I appreciate the engagement. I'm sorry that you got so upset that you had to cuss at me. It's 55 after the hour on Super Talk.
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7: In the Donaldson area, a crash blocking the left lane of Brightley Parkway northbound just past Elm Hill Pike. A crash also reported Nolensville Pike near Glen Rose Avenue. Another accident, Harding Place at Sidco Drive. I'm Jay Hart.
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7: It is 4 p.m. I'm Jay Harper with your top stories, a traffic report, and a weather forecast. They're coming up. An unknown number of people are dead, and 10 were transported to hospitals after an implosion at a factory in Longview, Washington. That's just north of Portland, Oregon. ABC's Alex Stone has the latest.
10: The injuries range from critical to minor, and searches have been underway for missing workers at the pulp and paper mill. A tank imploded that was filled with a compound used in the papermaking process. Fire Chief Scott Goldstein says there is no further risk.
11: Crews from our agencies have looked at the hazardous materials component as well as the structural concerns. That is why we are saying the incident is now stable.
10: Emergency operations at the site are ongoing. Alex Stone, ABC News.
7: Experts say the growing popularity of artificial intelligence tools has supercharged scams. And that's a particular concern for those booking summer travel. Kane McGladry is a senior member of the tech-focused public charity IEEE. He says there are several tactics that criminals are employing with AI.
12: From the criminal's perspective, you no longer need to hire an English translator because the artificial intelligence will do that for you. You no longer need to hire a Photoshop expert because, again, artificial intelligence has become so proficient that it can use those tools to produce really good content that's then used for criminal purposes.
7: Back here in Tennessee, a shooting in Warren County has deputies searching for a 16-year-old suspect they say should be considered armed and dangerous. This morning, Warren County deputies were dispatched to investigate an altercation that ended with a victim being shot. The victim had already been taken by somebody's private car to River Park Hospital. The shooter, he's been identified as John Medley. He's a 16-year-old white male, and he's left the area, according to police. Deputies said that he is wearing tan shorts, a T-shirt of an unknown color, and a red beanie with marijuana leaves on it. This was at least at the time of the shooting. Deputies are describing him as having brown hair and blue eyes. He's about 5'11 and weighs close to 200 pounds. If seen, do not approach this young man. Just call 911. That's the latest news. Traffic and weather are next. I'm Jay Harper, WTN News.
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7: This crash on Briley Parkway in the Donaldson area. It's Briley Parkway northbound just past Elm Hill Pike. Got the left lane blocked there, and that's kind of turning into a real mess in terms of the backup. Also, an injury crash in East Nashville now. Gallatin Avenue north of Douglas Avenue. Nolansville Pike near Glen Rose Avenue, a crash and still working the wreck. 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I'm Jay Harper.
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13: I'm WSMV4 First Alert Meteorologist Melanie Layden. We could still see a few scattered showers throughout the day. Otherwise, mostly cloudy and warm. Our temperatures back in the upper 70s and feeling very muggy outside too. The wet weather pattern will continue through the rest of this week. Our temperatures will stay warm. Then we start to see things cooling off and the rain showers dying down as we head into next weekend.
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4: Super Talk 99.7 WTN. The Matt Murphy Show is in progress. Thank you, thank you, thank you so much. It's 7 minutes after 4 o'clock. We appreciate all of you being a part of the Matt Murphy Show this afternoon. Whatever time you're able to give us, we're appreciative of it. It's episode 1044. 1044 of these visits together, and I thank you for them. I've been here for every one of them. How about you? Not you, Jackson. Are you in the hundreds yet? Yeah, I guess so. Hey, actually, now that I think about it, young Jackson Williams, when did you start with this fine radio show?
14: The Day of Regret, as I call it. Somewhere in the middle of June.
4: Wait, you don't even remember?
14: It was the week before your shoulder surgery because you convinced me to come over here and fill in.
4: And then left.
14: And then left. I know.
4: Well, I can tell you, my shoulder surgery, I want to say, was on the 23rd of June.
14: So whatever the Monday before that was.
4: Let's see. Okay. So, yeah, there you go. So I don't guess it was the 23rd. No, it was the 23rd. I was right. 23rd of June. So we're approaching little anniversary. What you want for our anniversary, Jackson? How about I take you out to the Nashville Super Speedway this Friday?
14: Sounds lovely.
4: I'll tell you what, I'll buy you a Truly or two.
14: Sounds lovely.
4: Yeah, that sounds good to me too. Discussing the Iranian conflict, and I asked the simple question of how do we extract ourselves? I mean, What is victory? What does that look like? What would we need to do? The president of the United States is meeting with his entire cabinet at Camp David today, announcing that, I guess yesterday, last night, or early this morning, indicating that I don't know if this is a come to Jesus meeting, as they say, or what, but President Donald Trump is challenging Muslim nations that want to be a part of the Iranian peace deal to also join the Abraham Accords. Which would normalize relations with Israel, made the point in a call with the leaders of Saudi Arabia, Qatar, Egypt, Pakistan, Turkey, and Jordan, as well as the United Arab Emirates and Bahrain. They are already Accord members. He explained yesterday on Truth Social, after all the work done by the United States to try to pull this very complex puzzle together, it should be mandatory for all of these countries at a minimum to sign on to the Abraham Accords. And, you know, that's a good strategy for what it's worth. My question is, what would you call a victory and how does that occur with regard to, this is always the issue, right? Is that we understand how to get into it. We understand how to bomb. We understand we do very, very well at that. But sadly, you know, I don't know what has necessarily been accomplished in terms of our goals. If our goals, as they were stated at the beginning, remain the same. So we're discussing that, and we'll get back to calls on it in just a moment. In the meantime, so I wanted to – I thought I had this up on standby. I thought I had us a video of the nastiness that – oh, here it is. All right, you got me up over there? Or pull me up over there. Here it is. Here's a I don't even need audio to this. You see that over there? This was the this was the scene. Let me start this over. For those watching on Talk TV, YouTube, Facebook, Twitter, Twitch, Rumble, this was the scene in Franklin, Tennessee last Friday night, I guess it was?
14: Yeah.
4: Where Centennial High School held their graduation ceremony in the pouring damn rain. And I just, what's up with that?
14: Wear a poncho.
4: So Jackson Williams pushed back on me as we were in our pre-show meeting, and I made the comment that I thought this was ridiculous. This is ridiculous. This is ridiculous.
14: No issue with it at all.
4: Do they not have a gymnasium?
14: I'm sure they have a lovely one.
4: Why wouldn't you move this into the gymnasium?
14: Because not as many people can come.
4: So? That is my retort. Is so?
14: They wanted more people to be able to attend. They had the senior class vote on it. They voted to have it rain or shine. I got no issue. Do you have an issue with young people expressing their democratic right?
4: I do. I think for the a large portion of the 18-year-old population, they are skulls of mush. They are not to be trusted.
14: So you would favor the school embrace socialism and force them into the gym?
4: No. That would be it's actually more like totalitarianism or tyrannical dictatorship.
14: Exactly. You would rather them resort to that?
4: High school is a dictatorship and should be.
14: But they allowed a democratic vote, and they expressed their right to have their graduation outside, and if they wanted it in the rain, they got it in the rain.
4: Well, you know what? Good for this. I'm sure they'll have a memory that will be with them for the rest of time, how it poured on them, and in the pouring rain, they received their diplomas, and their diplomas were probably soiled as a result of
14: wrapped in plastic.
4: Oh, were they now?
14: Yeah.
4: Mm-hmm.
14: Because I saw a picture online where
4: I'm sure all of the grown-ups had a great time watching their youngsters graduate.
14: I'm sure they did, and I'm sure they got some really fun pictures out of it, and, you know, life goes on.
4: I said, people got mad at me online, because I just said it was ridiculous. I said, this is just ridiculous. And I stand by that comment. I'm not even saying I'm mad about it. Somebody goes, well, there's better things to be outraged about. I'm like, I said, brother, I'm not outraged. I don't care. You know, my kids had a perfect graduation ceremony.
14: I do enjoy the fact that he's freeze framed right here on the young lady with the poncho on, the hood up, but the hat over the hood.
4: Oh yeah, she's got the hat over the hood. That's good. You got to protect the hair. This is there. Oh, look at her. Oh, and this must be the people video. Oh, they're focused on her. Oh, look at that. Congratulations, young lady. Jackson, do you remember your high school graduation ceremony?
14: It was indoors.
4: Was it now?
14: Yeah.
4: Uh-huh. Did your family get in?
14: Yeah.
4: Uh-huh. Did everybody get in that you wanted to get in?
14: Yeah, but I went to a school. My graduating class was 65 people.
4: Oh, that's right. You went into one. You were at one of those elitist schools.

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1: Issue.
2: I'm telling you that some people suggested that it was lightning at the end of the ceremony.
1: Well, then, what are you going to do? Move them in for the last 5 minutes? You go through it quickly. You get through everybody. You cut the speaker short and you get out of there.
2: And, you know, and everybody's like, well, it's a more memorable ceremony, Matt. You know, Jackson Williams said it. It's like, well, they got memories for a life. Yeah, you know what would give them memories for a lifetime? If old Billy Bob got popped by a lightning strike and he's dead.
1: That's a safety issue.
2: I guarantee you, you'd remember that ceremony, wouldn't you? You'd talk about that for the rest of your life. Hey, how was your graduation? Oh, my graduation was great. We did it indoors. How was yours? Billy Bob got killed by lightning. Oh, well.
1: They weren't holding any metal. They all have their ponchos on. That's plastic. They're grounds you. You're fine.
2: I don't know. Where's Centennial High School? Isn't it right over off the interstate?
1: I think so.
2: I think that's the one right off the interstate, right? Yeah. I don't know. That's in Franklin. That's a nice part of town. I was going to make a joke about metal in the pocket, but that's probably more. That's a different part of town where you better have your, you know what I'm saying?
1: Mm-hmm.
2: You know what I'm saying? So you're in favor of this.
1: I'm fine with it. I really don't.
2: Pro driving rainstorm graduation.
1: They had their choice and they did it.
2: Okay. I wasn't going to, I went to my high school graduation. All the family attended. We did it at our high school, football stadium as well. And, no rain in the forecast. Although we did have a contingency plan that was well described to us. Nobody got a vote. The contingency plan was it's in the gym and you only get two tickets, unlimited tickets. If it's not there. So this is not new, right? This has always been the case. What is new is that we're just going to allow children to decide, pardon me, you gave me a look, young adults to decide how this is going to go down. And I would suggest that while there are notable exceptions to the 18-year-old rule, those that go into military service and other, there are exceptions to this rule. Typically speaking, at 18 years of age, your frontal cortex has not fully developed, and I would suggest you are a skull of mush, and I'm not making these sorts of decisions based on your vote.
1: You know what's funny?
2: Yeah.
1: I know at 18 I would have voted for the rain graduation.
2: Would you?
1: Mm-hmm. I would have slammed yes.
2: Of course you would have. What nerd would have voted for the gym? What 18-year-old? 18-year-olds are bulletproof. They all think they're Superman or Supergirl. They cannot be destroyed. That's why you don't let them vote on this kind of crap. If you let 18-year-olds vote, they would want to have graduation with no seatbelts on a roller coaster.
1: That would be cool. You just walk up there, and you get to do the loop-de-loop. They hand you the diploma, and then you go on the loop-de-loop.
2: Yeah. And just let the centrifugal force hold you into the seat.
1: Mm-hmm.
2: You know, and if somebody falls, you know, collateral damage.
1: Was there any slippage?
2: I bet you some of these young ladies broke heels. That's all I'm going to say. In that moist turf, I bet heels were broken.
1: Bet the football coach wasn't happy. The heels digging into the turf and it's wet.
2: He's got a summer. He's got the whole summer. He'll be all right. 615-737-9986. On a more serious vein, Tony and Kevin, who was first by 30 seconds? It's Kevin on the issue of Iran. Hello, Kevin.
3: Hey, how you doing, Matt?
2: Doing well.
3: Hey, I'm actually kind of with you because you got to ask the question, what does victory look like? Because it's almost like they're out of options, really. I don't know what else you can do. And I think he thought if they got rid of the head, then everything would be fine because the people will rise up. But
2: Agreed.
3: People are unarmed, and you still have the IRGC that is still in place. So you may lob off the head, and another one of them is going to rise up and be the next guy in line. They're just going to say next man up. And they do hold some cards because as long as the strait stays blocked, oil doesn't move, fertilizer and some other necessities don't move. And some people are really going to hurt, I mean, including us, and this is globally –

0: they can't, they haven't described what victory looks like. And as far as going in on the ground, that's a no-brainer. You're not going to do that because that will turn into a bloody mess.
1: Well, and it goes to the heart of the question that I asked in the first hour. So if we all collectively, at least for the most part, accept that we're not going to, quote unquote, bomb them into oblivion, we're not going to turn them into a sheet of glass, whether you want to or not, that is not going to happen. It's just not. And if we all recognize that any negotiation that we enter into with them is likely going to end in them breaking it, because that's what they do. They lie about a lot of stuff. So yeah. My question then is, what in the middle between those two extremes presents victory in a way that the American people can easily understand it?
0: And that's the thing. That's the million-dollar question, because nobody can answer it.
1: Yeah.
0: Nobody can answer it. There hasn't shown anything that's somewhere in the middle, because, one, they still have bargaining chips in their hands. If they didn't have anything to bargain with, then they probably would have given up. But they still got things to bargain with, and it's basically the entire globe.
1: So well, I mean,
0: the problem.
1: And it is the million-dollar question, is what – so the American people were trepidatiously supportive, at least, you know, MAGA, right, or Trump folk, conservative people, concerned but trepidatiously supportive of what is happening right now. At the beginning, I was one of them. I said, I'm fearful. I don't have the vision. I don't have the clarity to see how this turns out well. And I'm not trying to play a game of I told you so. I'm just kind of setting up the bona fides of where I was at the beginning, and I'm in the same exact place some 3 months later, near about 3 months later. The American people, based on what we're paying at the pump, need to see a victory, and I'm trying to figure out what that victory is, what it looks like, how it presents itself. We've heard a lot over the last month about, we're this close to what? To what? A negotiation? Do we honestly think that these folks are negotiating in good faith and they will abide by any sort of agreement that they make? And they won't even make agreements that seem reasonable and common sense. I mean, they're talking about tolling the Strait of Hormuz and these types of things. It's just ridiculous. Ridiculous. 23 after the hour, 39.92 in the meantime on the super text line says, my wife says you can't say moist. What?
2: I think we should all say it.
1: Why can't we say moist?
2: It's a word people don't like.
1: Oh, why don't people like moist? I love moist.
2: It's the ear wrong.
1: Does it really?
2: A little bit.
1: Moist. I mean, but if we're talking about cake, I mean, who doesn't like a moist cake? Come on. You want it nice? You don't want it dry.
2: That's true.
1: I don't know. My buddy had I had a good friend back in the day that had a real problem with the word ointment. I don't know. I never knew why, but he just had a problem with it. Maybe we'll do that show one day. What words do you have a problem with? 24 after the hour on Super Talk.
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5: We have a crash blocking the right lane of I-24 eastbound at Brightley Parkway South. That's near exit 54. Also a crash blocking the left lane of Brightley Parkway northbound just past Elm Hill Pike. An injury wreck in East Nashville, Gallatin Avenue north of Douglas Avenue. A wreck Nolensville Pike near Glenrose Avenue. 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I'm Jay Harper.
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5: WTN. 29 minutes now past 4 p.m. I'm Jay Harper. I've got your top stories, and I'll also have another traffic report. We'll get you a weather forecast, too. The Lebanon Police Department, they have now released more information in connection with several raids that were conducted in Wilson County and in an area of Nashville. This all happened this morning, and it's in connection with a vehicle theft ring that its Special Operations Division has apparently been investigating for more than a month. As part of the raids, four homes in Lebanon, Wilson County were searched, along with a home on Clarksville Highway in the Whites Creek area of Davidson County. During this morning's raids, police recovered multiple stolen vehicles, including two GMC Sierras reported stolen out of Texas and Ohio, along with a stolen Polaris slingshot. Investigators uncovered evidence related to the altering and the falsification of VIN numbers. Again, this is still somewhat of a developing story. In Iran, Tehran now vowing to retaliate after the Pentagon says the U.S. launched new, quote, self-defense strikes. The U.S. military saying it targeted Iranian missile launchers and boats around the Strait of Hormuz. Tehran saying that's a violation of the ceasefire. ABC's Ian Pennell has more.
6: We're seeing a slowdown of traffic through the Strait of Hormuz. You've got the U.S. naval blockade there. You've also got the Iranians enforcing their own blockade, if you like, of the Strait of Hormuz. Both sides are kind of poised for a resumption in hostilities, even though they're talking about the possibility of a ceasefire. And the reality is that at the moment, there's no tangible progress towards either.
5: We now move to the Pacific Northwest, where an unknown number of people are dead and 10 were transported to hospitals after an implosion at a factory in Longview, Washington. That's just north of Portland, Oregon. ABC's Alex Stone, he has the latest.
7: The injuries range from critical to minor, and searches have been underway for missing workers at the pulp and paper mill. A tank imploded that was filled with a compound used in the papermaking process. Fire Chief Scott Goldstein says there is no further risk.
8: Crews from our agencies have looked at the hazardous materials component as well as the structural concerns. That is why we are saying the incident is now stable.
7: Emergency operations at the site are ongoing.
5: That is the latest news. We've got traffic and weather coming up. I'm Jay Harper, WTN News.
3: 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From the United Structural Systems WTN Traffic Center.
5: The latest traffic report reveals that we still have the right lane blocked of 24 eastbound to Briley Parkway South. There's a crash there near exit 54. Also, Briley Parkway northbound just past Elm Hill Pike. We've got a crash in Donaldson. In East Nashville, an injury wreck. Gallatin Avenue north of Douglas Avenue. And finally, still trying to clear this wreck, Harding Place at Sidco Drive. And oops, something else just popping up here. This in Madison now. Just showing Old Hickory Boulevard westbound at I-65. Again, that in Madison. I'm Jay Harper.
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9: I'm WSMB4 First Alert Meteorologist Melanie Layden. We could still see a few scattered showers throughout the day, otherwise mostly cloudy and warm. Our temperatures back in the upper 70s and feeling very muggy outside too. The wet weather pattern will continue through the rest of this week. Our temperatures will stay warm. Then we start to see things cooling off and the rain showers dying down as we head into next weekend.
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1: Super Talk 99.7 WTN, the Matt Murphy Show continues 37 minutes after the hour. We should put a we should put a poll up. I want a snap poll on the YouTube channel. Don't even explain it, Jackson. Are you ready? Here's the poll. Who's right, Jackson or Matt? And we'll see who. We'll see who wins the poll. Obviously, I'm talking about the Centennial High School situation. They should have put him in the gym. I mean, come on. Ridiculous. You got radar. You see the rain coming. You see the lightning coming. Now, I did hear from, I'm not trying to do a too hard line on it, because I did hear from, I posted something about this over the weekend. I posted a video of the rain that was coming down and the storm that was moving through. It was an absolute deluge. And all I said was, this is ridiculous. Franklin, Tennessee, Centennial High School. And a lot of people was like, oh, there's more things to be outraged. I'm not outraged about it. I just think it's ridiculous. It's ridiculous. Ridiculous, that can be in just a funny way, in an absurd. I mean, it's absurd. It's funny. There's no question about that. But also, this idea that we're going to let the 18-year-olds decide, that's not good. That's not good. Let the 18-year-olds decide, like, what they're going to do at their prom. See what happens.
2: They'll be able to decide in November.
1: I know, and they shouldn't be. I wouldn't allow. If I were king of the world, there'd be no voting. But if I were king of the world and somehow I had a benevolency about me that would allow voting, I would not allow voting until the age of 21. Unless you're in the United States military. And then you get special dispensation. The only reason that we moved voting to 18 was because of the Vietnam War. And y'all tell me if I'm right or wrong. Tell me if I'm right or wrong. I know I'm right. We moved it because we thought it was absurd that you would send 18-year-olds to fight and die for one's country in a conscripted fashion, but we would not allow them to vote for leadership in the country, which made sense. Well, now we don't have a conscripted military. So I would suggest that if you sign on the dotted line and you join up in the military, you're allowed to vote at the age of 18, otherwise 21. And if you want to vote so bad, sign up for the military. All right, what? Why is that? Why is that so great? You just look. You looked at me weird. You're giving me funny looks, buddy boy. I don't think I like your 3-day weekends.
2: I have another one this week.
1: That's true. Tony is next on the issue of Iran. Hello, Tony.
10: Hey, man. How you doing today?
1: I'm great, Tony. I hope you are.
10: Oh, man, I'm great. My wife likes me again today.
1: Well, it's always a positive, brother.
10: There you go. I'm going to come from a perspective, a different perspective than everybody else that they don't want to talk about. And if a person is a Christian and they understand who God is, they can see God's moving. All of this stuff is already set. You ain't got to worry about the midterms or none of that. Because God has pulled the Fruit of Looms down around the devil's ankles and has totally exposed him. Donald Trump said something and people just let it fly by him. But he was absolutely right. Is that the number one enemy of this country is the Democratic Party. Now, here's the idea. When I say God got it covered, they don't hate when they say death to America. They're not saying that because they are angry at America because they, you know, inject themselves all over the world. They are upset here. It's a different thing. Is that they want to annihilate this country because this is where the largest group of Christians live. See, it's two brothers fighting each other, and they're going to fight each other until God come and put it to an end. Mm. And those two brothers got the same father, and that's Abraham. Mm-hmm. One of them named Isaac, one of them is named Ishmael. Why you say that? Is because when God told Abraham he had to send Ishmael away because he wasn't the promised child, Ishmael was angry, and God told Hagar that. He said, now, I'm going to bless him because he's Abraham's son, and I'm going to multiply his seed, and many princes are going to come from it. But here's the problem. He's going to be like a wild man. His hand going to be against every nation, and every nation going to be against him. Now, if you ask a Muslim, who is your father? You know who they're going to tell you?
1: Who's that?
10: Ishmael.
1: Mm-hmm.
10: They are the seed of Ishmael. Christians are the seed of Isaac. And I can't think of the word now, but their whole thought process is to get rid of what? Christians. This country was developed by God to protect his people. Because this is where, why you think the United States got the best army, the best navy, the best Marines Corps, the best Air Force, best everything in the world? You think that's just by chance?
1: No, I don't.
10: To protect his people. You don't have to worry about the midterms. God has already taken the... Do you honestly think God is going to allow them to have a nuclear bomb to destroy his children? That's not going to happen. And Donald Trump is the man of the hour, is the man that God is using. I'm not telling you that God is even going to save it. Because God can use anybody he wants to work his will out. Whoever would have thought God would use a whore to help bring down the walls of Jericho?
1: Fair. Tony, you're always very wise. I Let me put it this way, Tony. When I talk to you, you give me hope that all of this is going to work out in the way that God intends, and that's a good thing. That's a good thing that we have faith. Maybe a better word to say is you give me faith that and my faith is shaky sometimes when it comes to the events of man and the worldly events that we talk about. But I love talking with you. It's one of the reasons I love talking with you.
10: Now, all you got to do is look at the events. When Donald Trump first ran for office, then I told my wife, I said, maybe he's going to be president. Because he was talking things that fit in the will of God against homosexuality. Look at these people. These people are godless. Look what they're doing to babies, killing them out of the womb, mutilating young children, homosexuality. All of this stuff is against God. These people are godless. And do you think God going to let that continue? So look at what's going on. The Democratic Party is so in so disarray. They running people that even got swastikas on there. They running people that's saying out loud we are socialists. God is going to protect his people. And when the midterms is over, and I'm going to call you back when it's over, if I'm still here and if God ain't come and got me yet, the Republican Party is going to have a super majority on both sides.
1: Well, I want you to do two things for me, Tony. One, I don't want you to wait that long to call me. I want you to continue to call me through the summer. But two, I want to have that conversation in November because I hope. And Tony, thank you so much for the telephone call. I hope that Tony is able to tell me, "I told you so." God had it under control. I hope that. But I admit that I worry. I worry, like many of us do. You rigged this poll. There's no way that you didn't rig this poll.
2: What do you mean?
1: You rigged this poll. Who is right? Matt Jackson. You're telling me after 28, but only 28 votes. I don't know. How long did you set the poll up for?
2: Like 5 minutes.
1: We had 28 votes. Did you see the poll results?
2: Yeah, we tied. 14-14.
1: That is a rigged poll.
2: Did you vote?
1: I did not.
2: Me neither.
1: Huh. You clearly would have voted for me. So I would have won. There you go. 615-737-9986. How old do you think people should be to vote? Am I right? I think 18 is. So it was a astronomical error that we did that. And it was born out of compulsory service in a military conflict that was wildly unpopular. And as a result, there was a push, a demand that individuals, if they were going to fight and die for the United States of America in a compulsory fashion, they should be able to vote on the politicians that potentially would make decisions that would send them to war. And I understand how that is more consistent, but I think the results have been damaging, to say the least. Plus, when my grandpa grew up, I mean, I remember my grandpa telling me stories about, you know, I think when his dad, my great-grandfather, whom I never knew, I was, I guess, 1 or 2 years old when my great-grandfather passed away from colon cancer. But he never drove. My great-grandfather never had the ability to drive an automobile. He could drive a tractor and would regularly drive the tractor into town to get haircuts. And that was like a 10-mile journey. But when my grandpa was 12 or 13 years old, my great-grandfather bought a beat-up car and gave my grandfather the keys to it. I'm remembering this story right. My brother listens to the show often, and he corrects me if I get these things wrong. But I think I'm right on this. I'm elephantine about these memories. And my grandfather was told to learn to drive so he could take his mama into town to I mean, my great-grandmother into town to buy groceries, Grandmother Wilson. The reason I bring this up is that people aged a lot more quickly back in the day than they do now. I don't think in today's modern society, I don't think 16-year-olds should be able to drive. I think that should be 18. And I don't think 18-year-olds should be able to vote. That should be 20 or 21. And I know I sound like a cranky old you-know-what when I say that. But honestly, a 16-year-old, think of the average 16-year-old. Just think of the average 16-year-old. And I know you parent, it'll never happen. My idea about moving the legal driving age from 16 to 18 will never happen because parents are so desperate by the time they get to be 16 to stop having to drive them around. When did you start driving?
2: 16.
1: Mm-hmm. You know what your parents wanted to do?
2: Get rid of me.
1: Stop driving you around.
2: Yeah.
1: And like, whatever. Just give him a vehicle and let's go. Let's just, whatever happens, happens.
11: Matt, I started driving at 15. That's at least that was the age in Louisiana.
1: Oh, wow.
11: I don't know if it still is, but yeah, 15.
1: Legal?
11: Uh-huh.
1: Oh, wow.
11: Oh, yeah.
1: I started illegally driving when I was 12 years old because my grandfather taught me to drive at the age of 12 because my mama was so bad at it. Most of you know the story that my mother had a malignant brain tumor that they thought was going to be fatal. She had surgery to remove it. It was literally taken up 2/3 of her cerebellum, not her cerebrum, her cerebellum. And they had to take it out. It was, like a handball size, almost handball size, larger than a golf ball. And she was given I think 50% chance to live a year and a 25% chance to live 2 to 5 years. I think that's about right. Anyway, she had to relearn to do everything. Relearn to walk, relearn to talk, relearn to drive. And she did relearn to drive. And she was horrible at it. Had multiple accidents, some of them quite significant. And it was so bad that my pa taught us to drive, taught me to drive when I was 12 and said, you need to start driving your mother around because she's going to kill the children. And I did. I regularly drove my mama to grocery store and to church and everywhere else when I was 13 years old. And then around 14 or 15, I started driving to school in my mama's car because she didn't really drive that much anymore. Anyway, bottom line saying that is you can call me a hypocrite if you want, but I don't think 16-year-old kids have no cognitive functional ability to be operating a vehicle that's 5,000 pounds. I don't understand why we continue to allow this to happen, except that parents just don't want to deal with it anymore. And they pretend that their kids are ready for it. And I suppose, you know, for the most part, it works itself out. It's 53 after the hour. My kids are perfect, by the way. They've never had accidents. My kids have never had an accident. My kids have never had a speeding ticket. My children they aced their driving examinations. Do you know why, Jackson?
2: Miss Weasley never had an accident in the house.
1: No, I didn't say that. No, that's different.
2: You said accident.
1: I don't think it was an accident, though. I think she was just mad. You know what I mean?
2: She took one of those spiteful pulls.
1: Oh, yeah. Give me one of those. Right in front of you, too. Look at staring you down. What are you doing? You know what I'm doing. You see me. Look at me. Look at me in the eye.
2: And then you're going to pick it up.
1: Yeah. Yeah. And you're not going to do anything about it. You're not going to beat me because I'm so cute and precious. You know, if there were more fatal beatings amongst your children, they'd be better children. That's all I'm saying. If y'all would administer a few fatal beatings around here, have you never seen the Rowan Atkinson fatal beatings? It's such a great fit. I'll explain it later. It's 54 after the hour at Super Talk.
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11: In the Clarksville area now, we have a multi-vehicle crash that's blocking lanes 24 westbound near exit 11. Also, an accident blocking the right lane of I-24 eastbound at Briley Parkway near exit 54. Downtown, a crash 24 westbound at I-65, the split there at 65 north. Also, a crash still being worked, Old Hickory Boulevard westbound at I-65 in Madison. I'm Jay Harper.
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11: It is 5 p.m., and I'm Jay Harper with your top stories, an updated weather forecast, an updated traffic report, all that's coming up. Israel saying it is seizing more territory in Lebanon, intensifying strikes there. Here's ABC's Ian Pinnell from Jerusalem.
6: Even though there's been this ceasefire in paper only between Israel and certainly Hezbollah inside Lebanon, the reality is that Israel has continued to strike. It's taken over a notable amount of territory in the south of the country, essentially occupied the south of the country, and is saying that it's going after Hezbollah targets.
11: The Trump administration wants to create a government-wide non-disclosure agreement to prevent leaks, but critics say it's just the latest attempt to crack down on dissent within the federal government. ABC's Peter Haralambos has more.
15: The office that effectively serves as the Human Resources Department for the federal government released the draft version of the non-disclosure agreement, which would make it easier to terminate or pursue civil and criminal penalties against government employees who release non-public information. The Trump administration says standardizing the form across the government is necessary after alleged leaks of information about military actions and immigration enforcement. However, the largest union of federal employees argues the form is another attempt to purge nonpartisan career employees and replace them with loyalists.
11: Back here in Tennessee, the Lebanon Police Department has released more information in connection with several raids that were conducted this morning in Wilson County and in an area of Nashville. It's all, they say, in connection with a vehicle theft ring that its Special Operations Division has been investigating for more than a month. As part of the raids, four homes in Lebanon, Wilson County were searched, along with a home on Clarksville Highway in the Whites Creek area. During the raids this morning, officers recovered multiple stolen vehicles, including two GMC Sierras reportedly stolen out of Texas and Ohio, along with a stolen Polaris slingshot. Investigators uncovered evidence related to the alteration and falsification of VIN numbers. This is still an ongoing story. And a shooting in Warren County has deputies searching for a 16-year-old suspect they say should be considered armed and dangerous. This morning, Wilson County deputies were dispatched to investigate an altercation that ended with a victim being shot. The victim had already been taken by a private vehicle to River Park Hospital when the officers got there. The shooter, he's been identified as John Medley. He's 16 years of age. He's a white male, and they say he took off from the area. Deputies say that Medley, when the incident occurred, was wearing tan shorts with a T-shirt and a red beanie with marijuana leaves on it. This was at the time of the shooting. Again, now deputies describe him as having brown hair, blue eyes. He's about 5'11", weighs close to 200 pounds. Police say if you see this young man, he is armed, and they say do not approach. Just call 911. That's the latest news. We've got traffic and weather coming up. I'm Jay Harper, WTN News.
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3: 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From the United Structural Systems WTN Traffic Center.
11: Up in the Clarksville area, still this multi-vehicle crash blocking both lanes of I-24 westbound near exit 11. And it's backed up considerably there. We've also got a new crash, 440 eastbound after Nolensville Pike. That would be exit 6. The right lane still blocked, 24 eastbound due to a wreck at Briley Parkway South near exit 54. And also 24 westbound at the 65 split. We've got a crash there as well. I'm Jay Harper.
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9: I'm WSMB4 First Alert Meteorologist Melanie Layden. We could still see a few scattered showers throughout the day. Otherwise, mostly cloudy and warm. Our temperatures back in the upper 70s and feeling very muggy outside too. The wet weather pattern will continue through the rest of this week. Our temperatures will stay warm. Then we start to see things cooling off and the rain showers dying down as we head into next weekend.
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1: Supertalk 99.7 WTN. I have struck a chord. My goodness. Have you looked at the Super Text line? Holy shnikes. People are mad at me. Well, I mean, that's nothing new about that. Hey, happy Tuesday to you. Tuesday feels like a Monday, but it's actually more feeling like a, what is it, a midweek edition because we're not here on Friday. What did we say? I'm already confusing
2: your
1: myself.
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1: Yes, it's Tuesday feels like a Monday, but our Wednesday because we're not here on Friday, which means that Thursday is the only day that's normal. But it's not normal because it's actually our Friday, not Thursday. So that means today is actually next week. Yeah, that's right. We have time traveled into the future, Jackson. It's June. Anyway, we're having a great time. Hope you enjoyed the first 2 hours. 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We invite you to be a part of the show. The talk television side of things, always brought to you by our good friends, JK and Erica Brister and U.S. Pest. U.S. Pest bringing you Talk TV, YouTube, Facebook, Twitter, Twitch, Rumble. YouTube, Facebook, Twitter, Twitch, Rumble. I mentioned that I have created a stinky because a lot of people are wondering, you know, what the hell my take is all about with regard to young drivers. I do not believe that kids should be able to vote at 18. I think you should suspend the vote until 20. I'm fine with carving out a rule by which if you enter into service to your country in a military fashion, then you are afforded the opportunity to vote early because you've demonstrated a level of responsibility that the average teenagers don't have. I'm getting a lot of pushback for this. I'm getting even more pushback for my take that 16-year-olds should not be able to drive. I'm fine with providing a learner's permit at the age of 16, that learner's permit 16 and 17, and then you can legally drive at the age of 18. A lot of parents don't like this because obviously parents don't want to have to deal with their kids after the age. I mean, they just don't. I mean, I'm not saying that your kid is a bad driver. I'm saying that we have age restrictions and age standards for a lot of different things in society, right? You know, consuming things that might be harmful to your health, serving in public office. I mean, the Constitution, you know, 25 for House of Representatives, 30 for Senate, and 35 for President of the United States of America. Now, some of you are suggesting that I presume a lot when I presume that all, I wouldn't say all, but for example, 4317 says the problem with raising the voting age or the legal age or the age of consent is that the less you expect from children, the longer they will take to grow up. Well, teenagers are fully capable of doing everything adults are capable of doing. Do y'all agree with that? I'm not discounting it. Teenagers are fully capable of doing everything adults are capable of doing. Don't assume everybody under 18 is as irresponsible as you were at that age. I find it interesting that 4317, you assumed that I was irresponsible when I was a youngster. I'm a lot more irresponsible at the age of 52 than I was at 16. I had to raise my mother. And yeah, I said that correctly. So, I mean, I had to take on a lot of crap at 13 and 14 and 15 years of age that I probably wasn't ready for. I'm not suggesting that I was any less or more responsible than any person of that age. What I am suggesting is that I believe that 16-year-olds are, just because society has changed, they are more immature than they were when I was growing up. Now, I'm not saying that we weren't immature, too. We were immature. I mean, it's by its very nature. I mean, hormones and whatever. I'm not any better, mind you. But, I mean, hell, I had two jobs when I was at the age of 16. And I'd been driving for a number. I mean, I would suggest that times are different. And that teenagers have it a lot better nowadays than perhaps they used to. And, if I sound like an old man on the front porch, I accept that. I accept it. I mean, Jackson's all giggly over there because he thinks I sound like an old man on a... I know. Jackson has this look that he gives me when he thinks that I sound like Clint Eastwood in Gran Torino. Get off my lawn, you kids, you dum-dums with your snappy chat, your facey book. I hate you. That's not what I'm trying to do. I'm just telling you. These are skulls of mush, and social media is making it worse. Some years ago, the state of Tennessee initiated a graduated driver's license, meaning you could get a restricted license at 16, but still could not get a fully unrestricted license until you are 18 years of age. Sherry writes in, and very, very succinct message from Sherry, Jackson's barely an adult. You said a mouthful there, Sherry.
2: Since when did I become barely an adult?
1: I don't even know that you're, yeah. Teenagers are not the same as adults. I would take it a step further and actually say that you shouldn't be able to vote or drive or do anything important until you're 25. Your brain hasn't finished developing yet. 4317, I'm assuming you were irresponsible at that age because of your attitude toward everyone under the age of 18. Forgive me if I'm wrong. I remember what kids were like when I was that age, too. I mean, once again, I was blessed. I look at it as a blessing, the way that I grew up. I hated it when I was doing it because I was not given anything. My grandfather had a very tough love policy, and the thing that we were given, I will say it a little bit differently because I should correct myself. We were given a tremendous amount of love and a recognition that there was stability. There was a bedrock at 1035 Earl Street, Thompson, Georgia, THOMSON, no P in Thompson. That was a bedrock of stability. And if everything else was going wrong, you could go there and it would be okay. And you would be fed and you would be loved. Now, my grandmother would be the one to feed you, and my grandmother would be the one to love on you. And if you have done something wrong, the discipline, the thunder came from my grandfather, and there was a great expectation that you would manage your responsibilities in an appropriate fashion. And part of that was, you know, I've told the story in the past. When I was 11, almost 12 years old, it was about 2-3 weeks from my 12th birthday, my grandmother took me shopping to Kmart, to buy me school clothes, and she was buying me Husky blue jeans, and I didn't want Husky blue jeans because the kids picked on me for my Husky blue jeans. I wanted Levi's. And my grandmother told my grandfather that I wanted Levi's. And the next day, I got up at 6 o'clock in the morning because my grandfather woke me up to go to work. I'm not making this up. I went and slung wrenches. I mean, I was more of a pain in the butt the first 6 months, I'm sure. But I worked for the rest of that summer. And at the end of the week that we worked, he would get me up and I'd go to work with him. And he would tell me to go get a 9/16 wrench or a ratchet and a socket. And I would go and I would stumble around and look for it for 10 minutes and finally bring it back to him. And at the end of the week, he gave me a $10 bill.

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2: Thing that mine is the only opinion out there because I'm certain that many others have them. We have reached a point in society where the young skulls are not developing to the point that I would trust. Just on average, just imagine you have to randomly select a 16-year-old in America, and that person's going to drive you from here to there. I don't know. I wouldn't trust it. I just don't trust it. Hot dog. What's going on, hot dog?
3: Hey, man, I totally agree with you. I've got two guys that work for me. One of them's 18, one of them's 21. They're still struggling with righty-tighty and lefty-loosey. I cringe to think of them voting for our leaders. That's just, and I agree with you and everything you've said. And it's because I work with these two numbskulls. One of them, it's not so much that he's young, his eyes are too close together. And you can't trust a man that's eyes are that close together. I don't know. I struggle. Oh, and by the way, go balls.

0: Go Vols, Jesse!
1: Wish that I was on
2: a... Oh, boy, oh, boy. That's good. Thank you, hot dog. I needed that. Yeah, you can't... Yeah, that was hot dog that said that. I didn't say a word. I didn't say a word. 17 after the hour, Supertalk 99.7 WTN. More government. What do you mean more government? I don't. 9338 says, oh, more government, Matt. What does that mean? How am I calling for more government? The government of the United States of America has age restrictions on certain activities based on standard maturity levels to be able to functionally do those activities or to be able to cognitively commit to engaging in said activity. We've determined that you should not be able to make certain decisions in your life on your own based on your age because of an inability to understand long-term consequences and inability to understand the nature of whatever engagement you're entering into. A 14-year-old can't go get a tattoo. Why don't we allow 14-year-olds to get tattoos? Why don't we allow 14-year-olds to live on their own? Well, that my 14-year-old could live on that. Well, I mean, why don't we allow that? We set age restrictions and we standardize those age restrictions because that's better than doing it on a case-by-case basis, right? Would y'all agree with that? It's better to say, hey, this is the dividing line, and we understand that some kids are mature enough that they could handle it before then, and we understand that some kids are so immature that they can't handle it now or a week from now or a year from now or 5 years from now. However, this is just going to be the standard place that we set that at. What is the smoking or vaping age? 19? Is 21.
3: It 21?
2: Is it 21?
3: Yeah.
2: Smoking?
3: Yeah.
2: Huh. That's interesting. Well, good. I mean, I suppose. Hell, did you see what they did in the UK recently?
3: Yeah.
2: The United Kingdom is trying to ban smoking. And they basically, in the United Kingdom, if you haven't heard this, they've essentially grandfathered in the old people. And they're like, if you were born before this date, you can continue to purchase cigarettes and smoke or vape. But if you were born after this date, you're not only allowed not to purchase, but you cannot engage in the activity at all. They're just eliminating the ability for anyone born after a certain date to smoke. Now, whatever. I mean, I think there are certain restrictions that the government should not get involved in, but we have age requirements about all manner of things in this country. And I'm not trying to be more government 9336. I'm suggesting that maybe we need to change the standard because the cognitive, the emotional abilities –

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0: This crash up in the Clarksville area still causing problems. A multi-vehicle wreck blocking the lanes of I-24 westbound near exit 11. 24 eastbound at Briley Parkway South, the right lane blocked there due to a wreck. Also Briley Parkway southbound at exit 3, we have a crash. 440 eastbound after Nolensville Pike, a wreck. And the 2465 split downtown, we've got a crash. I'm Jay Harper. Coming up at the bottom of the hour, President Trump, he speaks out on his 6-month physical that happened today. Artificial intelligence and scams. The proliferation of the former has increased the incidence of the latter. We'll have that story. That's all coming up at 5:30 on Super Talk 99.7 WTN.
3: 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Thank you, Jay Harper. Jay Harper got the news coming up in about 5 minutes or so on Super Talk 99.7 WTN.
4: A tease in this economy?
3: I know. I was trying to give Jay less to do. He's a busy beaver back there. There's a lot going on. He's got traffic. He's got weather to deal with. I mean, I know he's got some assistance on the weather front. Man, oh, man, this weather pattern, I suppose we're supposed to be happy about it, right? Are you not happy? We need the rain, Jackson.
4: As long as it's out by Friday.
3: We need. Well, that's true. Is it going to be out by Friday? Anybody? Oh, is it iffy? That's no good. Give me a little audio video there, Jackson. Y'all see this? RFK Jr. Was at Dr. Oz's house. And I don't know. I want to know what precipitated the moment that RFK decided that he was going to take on two snakes. But here it is.
5: Hi.
3: Oh,
5: hi. Hi.
3: You hear his wife? Honey, honey.
6: So, what are they? Well, they're having sex. So what were they?
5: They're not sex. Not the sex.
3: If you're watching, so I realize if you're watching on, or if you're not watching on Talk TV, you probably have no idea what's going on, and I should use my words to describe what's happening on the radio. RFK Jr., the Health and Human Services Secretary, I think he interrupted those two snakes from doing what a mama and a daddy snake. If a mama and a daddy snake enter the bonds of holy matrimony, then it is their blessing and their duty to make baby snakes. And I believe that's what these snakes were attempting to do. And here comes RFK Jr. and he interrupts them from what they were preparing to do. One way or the other, he walked over to the corner. Jackson, did you see this video just a moment ago? What amount of money would it take for you to do that?
4: A lot.
3: Jay Harper, did you see this video?
0: Yeah. Oh, yeah. I saw it earlier today as well. It looks like one of them bit him.
3: Yeah, right at the end there. And I paused it right where it looks like it got him on the hand there. But apparently he was comfortable enough in the idea that these were not venomous snakes, that he didn't seem to have a problem with it. Got him on the hand there.
0: Yeah, I think they're just black snakes. I mean, again, not venomous, but I'm not a snake fan. I don't think I would have done that. Mm-mm. And it kind of emanates from me being as a little kid. We lived out in the country in Texas, and water moccasins were everywhere, man, on our place.
3: So bad.
0: And I stepped on one barefoot in the yard, and the thing coiled up around my ankle. I'm like 8 years old.
3: Yeah.
0: And ever since then, I have been snake averse.
3: My brother stepped on a rattlesnake when we were out in the woods playing, and luckily, he was right behind its head, Jay, and so it couldn't strike him, but it flopped all around. And Brian, miraculously, I mean, he was probably, I was maybe 10 or 11. He was maybe 12 or 13. Brian, miraculously, I think I remember this, that he had the wherewithal to stand on the snake, and then we killed it so that it couldn't strike him.
0: I didn't know rattlers were in Georgia.
3: Oh, yeah.
0: Yeah.
3: Oh, yeah, we had rattlesnakes.
0: Okay.
3: RFK Jr., soon after this video was taken, if you're watching on TV, you see him there. You know what he did? He went ahead and he battered those snakes up, and he fried them up with beef tallow and had them with some delicious snake with some beef tallow. Thank God he did not use seed oil. Otherwise, it would have ended badly. It's 30 minutes after the hour on Super Talk.
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0: It is 5:30. I'm Jay Harper with your top stories, a traffic report, an updated one, as well as a weather forecast are coming up. President Trump saying everything checked out, quote, perfectly after another visit to Walter Reed Medical Center. Trump, who turns 80 next month, says the visit was for his six-month physical. ABC's Christiane Cordero has more.
5: Even though they're calling it a routine annual and dental medical assessments, it is worth noting that this is the president's fourth disclosed medical appointment since his return to office. He's been seen in the time since, right, with bruising on his hand. The White House says it's because of frequent handshaking while using aspirin. And in July, the administration released a letter from the president's physician saying he had a chronic venous insufficiency, which is a really common condition in adults over 70 that can lead to swelling in his legs.
0: Now more on the conflict in Iran. After 87 days, authorities are partially lifting the internet blackout there. Here's ABC's Ian Pinnell.
7: The calculation for the regime is they clearly feel, despite encouragement from President Trump and also Prime Minister Netanyahu here in Israel, that the threat from a popular uprising has dipped away into the background. But it remains to be seen how much of a real lifting of this internet blackouts it's been.
0: Now, experts say the growing popularity of artificial intelligence tools has supercharged scams, and that's a particular concern for those booking summer travel. Kane McGladrey is a senior member of the tech-focused public charity IEEE. He says there are several tactics that criminals are using with AI.
8: Criminals are using AI to scrape your social media and then write realistic messages that sound like they're from the hotel or the restaurant that you booked. And those will use things like social data, like your kids' names or your specific travel dates to try and sound legitimate before, and here's the pivot, they'll demand payment through a method like Venmo or Zelle or crypto or a wire transfer, which is the real flag that it is a scam.
0: That is the latest news. We've got traffic and weather coming up. I'm Jay Harper, WTN News.
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0: God, at least let a fella take a breath. Hey, we still have this blockage on I-24 westbound between, this is up near exit 11. And also we've got other issues all up and down I-24 up there. The interstate closed. This wreck apparently happening near exit 11, but it goes all the way back to exit 8. Highway 41A, that kind of gets you kind of around some of that as an alternate route. And those of you that travel that probably know, but there you go. Also, Briley Parkway southbound at I-24 south, exit 3, we've got a crash. And 440 eastbound, just after Nolensville Pike, we have a wreck. And 24 eastbound near exit 54, a crash blocking the right lane. I'm Jay Harper.
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9: I'm WSMB4 First Alert Meteorologist Melanie Layden. We could still see a few scattered showers throughout the day, otherwise mostly cloudy and warm. Our temperatures back in the upper 70s and feeling very muggy outside too. The wet weather pattern will continue through the rest of this week. Our temperatures will stay warm. Then we start to see things cooling off and the rain showers dying down as we head into next weekend.
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3: I mentioned that Donald Trump was meeting with his cabinet earlier today at Camp David. Seems to be an effort to initiate a different course of action in Iran. Will the ceasefire hold? Should it hold? I want there to be a good way out. I want there to be an out that we can all be proud of. I want to see us back to a sense of somewhat normal at the gas pump and normal around the globe. And hopefully we will successfully accomplish that which we attempt to accomplish in the Middle East and move on from it. We've been talking about that today. We've been talking about age restrictions, primarily amongst voting age populations and driving folks. Centennial High School was kind of the impetus behind that, and 18-year-olds making the decision. Jackson was the one that told me that they took a vote. The 18-year-olds took a vote, and they decided that they wanted to be outside in the rain. All right, well, you got what you wanted. Good for you. It will be a, how was do you remember the aspects of your graduation ceremony, Jackson?
4: Yeah.
3: Yeah? How was that? Was that fun?
4: Yeah, it was fun.
3: Yeah. Did you walk when you graduated from the University of Tennessee?
4: Yes.
3: I was not going to. But my adopted mother, Mary Ruth, who I lovingly refer to as Mama, number two, she was the primary impetus behind me going to college to begin with. Nobody in my family had gone to college. And I was just in the wilderness. I assumed that I was going to do something like that, but I didn't really know. And she kind of really inspired me to get, she lit a fire under me, helped me with financial aid, helped me with the entire process. And after four plus, well, let's be honest, 5+ years of college, I was like, I'm not walking. And she's like, yes, you are. And I'm like, okay, well, all right. So I did. It was fun. I don't, you know.
4: Was yours long?
3: That was boring. Oh, it's just awful.
4: They got us in an hour and a half.
3: Really?
4: Yeah.
3: Do you remember your commencement speaker?
4: Yes, it was the CEO of Build-A-Bear Workshop.
3: What?
4: We all got teddy bears.
3: That's what? Have it.
4: Yeah.
3: Okay. I guess that's a nice little memento.
4: Yeah. I was looking for something the other day and saw it.
3: I'd kind of, you know.
4: It's just in like a top drawer of my closet.
3: CEO of Build-A-Bear. Get a friend. You know what I'd like? I'd like the CEO of Jack Daniels to speak at my commencement address. You know what I'm saying? Huh? Get a little something, something. Hey, it's time for Nick and Poops in the News. Super Talk 99.7.
10: Nincompoops in the news.
3: All right, so we Jay Harper's been here all afternoon, and I've said hello to him. I've not mentioned that Ken Weaver will be back tomorrow. Several
11: that
3: of you are asking.
11: That is correct, yes.
3: Weaver is back from an extended weekend tomorrow. Jay with us for the rest of the afternoon. Jay Harper, I trust that you have at your fingertips a nincompoop, sir?
11: Yes, okay. I don't have much faith in it, but I will participate.
3: All right. I don't have a lot of faith in mine either, and so I will participate as well. Jackson, Jay Willie,
4: yeah.
3: Y2J.
4: Yeah.
3: How you doing over there?
4: I'm good. Time to open up a can of whoop ass.
3: You got yourself a poop, do you?
4: I do.
3: All right.
4: I will be
3: choosing the batting order today. Thank you very much. I'm going to go Matt Murphy. I'm going to go Jay Harper. I'm going to go Jackson Williams.
4: All righty. Go ahead.
3: For decades, a chiropractic clinic in Florida has used a marquee sign outside of its office to host a rotating series of puns aimed at catching the attention of motorists passing by on an adjacent interstate. The puns, the humor, surrounds itself around the aspects of chiropractic care that we all know and love, the back cracking. They've included over the years, the humor has such winners as, quote, "We never crack under pressure," or "It's easier to throw your back," or "It's easier to throw out your back than your mother-in-law." That's a good one. Or, "We won't stop until everyone is cracked up," or "Our Easter adjustments are excellent." See what they did there? These bad dad jokes on their sign, their marquee, have been, relatively unnoticed until recently. A two-sided sign, which changes every few weeks, that sign declared that they are a licensed crack dealer. All right, y'all with me so far? So now the sign, they change it every few weeks, and it says licensed crack dealer. According to police, the clinic's sign was vandalized Sunday afternoon by a 23-year-old man who used landscaping bricks and a branch to, quote, smash the sign, damaging the letters, message boards, and interior lighting. When confronted by the police, the individual by the name of Benjamin, how are we going to pronounce his name, fellas? Fragale. Fragile?
4: Fraggle.
3: Fraggle?
4: Like Fraggle Rock.
3: You ever watch Fraggle Rock?
4: I did.
3: Yeah.
4: Those Muppets.
3: Oh, yeah. The little builders? What are they called? The Doozers?
4: Fraggles.
3: No. The little guys with the hard hats that were constantly building stuff. They built stuff that the Fraggles ate.
4: Oh.
3: You remember this?
4: No.
3: You didn't watch enough Fraggle Rock. The little, what are they called? The Doozers? Somebody on the Super Text line will tell me. Anyway, Mr. Benjamin Fraggle, quote, spontaneously advised that the sign message was licensed crack dealer, and he said that it was illegal, which is why he destroyed it. Fraggle, according to the arrest report, showed no indication of drug or alcohol influence or any mental health issue. Fraggle did not get the joke and actually believed that cocaine was being openly advertised, according to him, since the Palm Harbor Clinic owner estimated the damage to be in excess of $1,000. Fraggle was arrested for felony criminal mischief. He was booked into the county jail, where he is locked up in lieu of $5,000 bond ahead of his May 29th hearing. Fraggle's rap sheet includes convictions for trespass, probation violation, obstruction, battery for punching his father in the face, a November 2024 attempt to allegedly punch his father and hit him in the head. He also hit his dad in the ribs with a metal baseball bat after being told to, quote, go to bed because he was drunk. Thank you, Jay. Fraggle is a nincompoop because he does not get punny humor. Jay Harper?
11: So he thought the sign was illegal, but destroying private property was totally acceptable.
3: Permissible. Yes. I suggested that they've missed some sort of exterior influence on this man's demeanor. I would suggest that. I'm not doubting that the police officer was thorough or police officers were thorough in their investigation, but seems a little suspicious.
4: Doesn't it probably say somewhere on the sign that it's a chiropractor?
3: Oh, yeah. No, he had a permanent sign that was like, I got it up here. It's like, chiropractic clinic, blah, blah, blah. And then, I'm looking at it right here. I mean, there's a permanent sign. And then beneath that is the little, they changed the letters out like in, and he didn't like it.
4: Licensed crack dealer.
3: He treated that sign like it was a woodpecker and he was Ken Weaver with a brick. Pop. Jay Harper.
11: Yes, Matt Murphy, here we go. And again, I always feel like I'm probably repeating an old one. But anyway, here we
3: go. You're clean. All right. You're good.
11: An 18-year-old Dayton man was arrested in a string of car break-ins across Liberty Township. This is in Ohio. And that was in part because he was wearing a court-ordered ankle monitor at the time of all of his crimes. That's right. They were tracking this guy. Christian Cochran faces multiple theft and criminal damage charges after investigators say he and some other suspects broke into several vehicles starting back on May 13th, stealing more than $15,000 in property and credit cards, also causing significant damage, including one incident where a brick was thrown through a windshield. Neighbors also providing security camera footage that helped identify this guy as a suspect. Police used his ankle monitor data to track him down and make the arrest. So, this guy out committing crimes while wearing an ankle monitor, thinking that ain't nobody gonna know where I am or what I'm a-doing.
3: Jay's impersonation of the guy. Ain't nobody gonna know where I am or what I'm doing.
11: I'm a sneaking around and ain't gonna find me.
3: Those ankle monitors will get you. You can't. trust me. Take it from me. You can't. You can't just take them off. They'll come and get you.
11: Personal experience, Matt?
3: No.
11: Oh,
3: no.
11: Okay.
3: No.
11: All
3: I
11: right,
3: just. I'm just aware that you can't just take them off, Jackson.
4: My nincompoop.
3: It's time for your nincompoop, sir.
4: All right. West Palm Beach man accused of using chainsaw to break into Lake Park store and stealing $12,000 worth of Pokemon cards. Owner of Collection Realm in Lake Park contacted Palm Beach County Sheriff's Office on May 21st to report an overnight burglary. A West Palm Beach man allegedly broke into a Lake Park store to steal Pokemon cards using a chainsaw.
3: Hey, by the way, I wanna give you a good Ken Weaver, okay? Because I know you miss him. Ready? My goodness!
4: How?
3: Son of a biscuit eater!
4: There we go. According to an arrest report from the Palm Beach County Sheriff's Office, Clayton Warren, 33 years old, was arrested and charged with burglary and grand theft after the owner of Collection Realm in Lake Park contacted PBSO on May 21st to report an overnight burglary. Surveillance video showed a man using a battery-powered chainsaw to cut a triangle into the hurricane-proof front window. In the process, blood was left behind. Warren initially attempted to break the window with a rock. After watching surveillance video, the owner estimated that $12,000 worth of Pokemon cards were taken, both sleeved cards and bulk bonus cards, whatever that means. Surveillance also showed that a man matching Warren's appearance had been in the store on May 19th.
3: Like you don't know what Pokemon cards are.
4: I know what Pokemon cards are, but I don't know what sleeved cards and bulk bonus cards are. I didn't play the card game.
3: Okay.
4: Investigators used a license plate reader to locate Warren's vehicle, which was captured on surveillance cameras, and found it was registered to a West Palm Beach address. A search warrant was provided, and Warren was arrested at the home. He is being charged with burglary of an unoccupied structure and grand theft greater than $10,000 but less than $20,000.
3: Man, a lot of Pokemon cards.
11: See, I saw that story and came real close to using it. So what would happen if, since I'm a newbie at all this, what happens if one of us has the same story?
3: Well, that's why we picked the order.
11: Ah, I got you.
3: So if, for example, I had a story and then you had the same story, Jay, you are what they say. What'd you say, Jackson?
4: Hosed.
3: Hosed. Oh, that's okay, right. That's gotcha. The technical term of what you are.
11: I see.
3: That's why we have learned over the years of doing this segment that you better have a backup story. You know, and a lot of times I don't have a backup story, but
4: the nincompoops taketh and they give it.
3: Give it away. Jackson or Jay or Matt Murphy, you get to vote. 615-737-9986. That's the source of the voting on the text line. You can also vote on the YouTube chat, voting up until about 10 minutes after 6 o'clock. It is a 9 until 6. 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And when we return, nuclear power is not getting nearly the attention that it should in the United States of America. Plus, do you know the name Henry Nowak? N-O-W-A-K. You will before this show is complete on Supertalk. Stand by.

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4: This crash up in the Clarksville area still causing problems. A multi-vehicle wreck blocking the lanes of I-24 westbound near exit 11. 24 eastbound at Briley Parkway South, the right lane blocked there due to a wreck. Also Briley Parkway southbound at exit 3, we have a crash. 440 eastbound after Nolensville Pike, a wreck. And the 2465 split downtown, we've got a crash. I'm Jay Harper. Coming up at the top of the hour, Israel saying it is seizing more territory in Lebanon. Also, information being released finally in connection with several FBI raids this morning in the Nashville area. We'll have that coming up at 6 on Super Talk 99.7 WTN.
3: Thank you much, Mr. Harper. 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All right, a couple of minutes before the newscast, I have enough time to present this to you. A little audio, a little video here, please. Here's Bernie Sanders over the years. This is a wonderful tribute to socialist Bernie Sanders over the years and his fight. One thing that I would notice is that Bernie Sanders has not changed much in the last, 30 years? 90 to... Oh my gosh, it's over 30 years. Here, listen to this. This starts in 1993. If you're watching, you can see the video. If you're listening, it's amusing.
5: Tree of ours is moving very rapidly in the direction of oligarchy. The United States of America today is increasingly becoming an oligarchy. More and more moving toward an oligarchy.
6: We are moving in the direction of oligarchy. We will move even more rapidly in the direction of an oligarchy. This great country is evolving into an oligarchic society. It is called oligarchy, and that is the system we are rapidly moving toward. This is a budget that moves our country rapidly into the direction of oligarchy.
5: Here's 2018. A handful of billionaires are moving this entire planet toward an oligarchic society.
3: Here's last
7: start
3: year.
7: Off with the bad news, which is pretty bad, and that is that under Donald Trump, this country is hurtling rapidly toward oligarchy.
3: Oligarchy, rapidly. So since 1993, Bernie Sanders has been predicting that this country is rapidly hurtling toward oligarchy. Do any of you know what oligarchy means? It's a scary word. Bernie wants to make sure you think of it as a scary word. We'll discuss in just a moment. It's an amusing side note to what the Democrats have been predicting for a long, long time, and that is that our country's demise is imminent. They use fear as a weapon against the American people because they don't have any ideas. Here comes the news. Superdog 99.7 WTN, another hour to go. Hang in there.
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4: It is 6 p.m. I'm Jay Harper with your top stories. I'll have a weather forecast and an updated traffic report here in just a bit. Israel saying it is seizing more territory in Lebanon, intensifying strikes there. Here's ABC's Ian Pinnell.
9: even though there's been this ceasefire in paper only between Israel and certainly Hezbollah inside Lebanon, the reality is that Israel has continued to strike. It's taken over a notable amount of territory in the south of the country, essentially occupied the south of the country, and is saying that it's going after Hezbollah targets.
4: The Trump administration reportedly wants to create a government-wide non-disclosure agreement to prevent leaks, but critics say it's just the latest attempt to crack down on dissent within the federal government. ABC's Peter Haralambos has more.
10: The office that effectively serves as the Human Resources Department for the federal government released a draft version of the non-disclosure agreement, which would make it easier to terminate or pursue civil and criminal penalties against government employees who release non-public information. The Trump administration says standardizing the form across the government is necessary after alleged leaks of information about military actions and immigration enforcement. However, the largest union of federal employees argues the form is another attempt to purge nonpartisan career employees and replace them with loyalists.
4: Back here in Tennessee, the Lebanon Police Department has released more information in connection with several raids that were conducted this morning in Wilson County and in an area of Nashville. It's all in connection with a vehicle theft ring that its Special Operations Division's been investigating for more than a month. As part of the raids, four homes in Lebanon and Wilson County were searched, along with a home on Clarksville Highway in the Whites Creek area. During the raids this morning, officers recovered multiple stolen vehicles, including two GMC Sierras reportedly stolen out of Texas and Ohio, along with a stolen Polaris slingshot. Investigators uncovered evidence related to the alteration as well as falsification of VIN numbers. And finally, a shooting in Warren County has deputies searching for a 16-year-old suspect they say should be considered armed and dangerous. This morning, Warren County deputies were dispatched to investigate an altercation that ended with a victim being shot. The victim had already been taken by private vehicle to River Park Hospital. The shooter's been identified as John Medley. He's a 16-year-old white male who reportedly took off after the shooting. Deputies say at the time of that shooting, he was wearing tan shorts as well as a T-shirt and a red beanie with marijuana leaves on it. Deputies describe him as having brown hair and blue eyes. He's about 5'11", weighing close to 200 pounds. If you see this young man, do not approach him. Just call 911. That's the latest news, traffic, and weather coming up. I'm Jay Harper, WTN News.
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4: We are still dealing with this crash. It's been there for a while, but I-24 westbound between the Sengo Road overpass and Rossview Road now. This is a separate crash from the other one we had. Traffic is getting through slowly on the shoulders here, but the interstate itself closed there. You can use Highway 41A as an alternate route as well. It, again, has not been a good day up near the Clarksville area on 24 westbound here this afternoon. And the right lane still blocked, 24 eastbound at Briley Parkway South. That would be exit 54, a crash reported there. I'm Jay Harper.
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12: I'm WSMB4 First Alert Meteorologist Melanie Layden. We could still see a few scattered showers throughout the day. Otherwise, mostly cloudy and warm. Our temperatures back in the upper 70s and feeling very muggy outside too. The wet weather pattern will continue through the rest of this week. Our temperatures will stay warm. Then we start to see things cooling off and the rain showers dying down as we head into next weekend.
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3: 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So if you were listening just before the top of the hour news, and Jay Harper did a great job with that, you heard Bernie Sanders, a socialist Bernie Sanders, is very concerned and has been very concerned since the early 1990s at least about the concepts of oligarchy in the United States. Yes, I would agree with some of you who have suggested that he sounds a little bit like a Christopher Walken, like a different version of Christopher Walken. Hello, oligarchy. What is it? I don't know. Let's find out together. Bernie has been predicting oligarchy for a long, long time. This is a tried and true page out of the playbook of leftists. They demonize those that have been more successful. They demonize the quote-unquote rich and claim that they use the power of government to the benefit of those less fortunate. Never poor, less fortunate. Less fortunate is my... I hate the phrase. Golly, I hate it. Mainly because it suggests that people achieve success only through luck. Fortune would be luck. And if you are less fortunate, that indicates that you are less lucky. It completely dismantles the con. No one is suggesting that there might be certain levels of good fortune embedded within the hard work and the determination and the perseverance and the preservation. No one would suggest that there might not be a certain amount of fortune, too. But the idea of the less fortunate indicates that, well, the people are only there because they're fortunate and these people are less fortunate. And that if they were just a little more fortunate, they would have the success of these other people. No, people that are successful in the United States of America are largely so because they're busting their asses on a daily basis and they have their priorities in the right order. Now, that is not to say that priorities don't shift from person to person, from family to family. Some of the happiest people I've ever known don't have a lot of material wealth. My grandfather was the richest man I ever knew in my life. He was rich because he defined being rich differently than his bank account. His richness and his full life, my grandfather's full life was defined by the people that he impacted, the people that he loved, the people that carry on his life through stories, through memories, and through tradition, and through the basic principles of hard work and just the ethic that he imparted to people around him, and his fine smile and good humor, especially later on in his life. So fortune can be defined in a lot of different ways, but this idea that if you just were more fortunate than the other guy, that you would have an amount of money that would be consistent with your lifestyle is ridiculous. By the way, for those curious, oligarchy is defined, and I'll define it for Bernie, as a form of government or power structure which controls, I'm just reading it here from your Funk and Wagnalls. Actually, this is from the Encyclopedia Britannica. Funkin' Wagnalls Jackson is looking at me as if I cursed. Funkin' Wagnalls Jackson is a it's an old dictionary, I guess, encyclopedia company, dictionary company. Don't shake your head at me. The it's an old laugh-in line. Look that up in your Funkin' Wagnalls. FUNKWAGNELLS. Anyway, an oligarchy is a form of government or power structure which control rests with a small elite group of individuals. These rulers are typically distinguished by extreme wealth, family ties, corporate influence, military power, and they govern primarily for their own benefit rather than for the public good. Well, Bernie, we will not have oligarchy so long as we have free and fair elections in the United States, giving the people the ability to elect their leaders. Now, what Bernie doesn't like when he says oligarchy, what he's really talking about is free markets. Bernie doesn't want free markets. Bernie wants the government to control the means of production, which would be the very definition of a socialistic system, which is a cousin to communism. Bernie's been fighting the good fight about this since the 1980s. And he hasn't changed much in his approach. Oligarchy, oligarchy, oligarchy. It's just nonsense words that mean nothing. What he wants is for the government to take control of the very aspects of your daily lives, as opposed to you having the ability through a fair and equitable or equality-based playing field. Mike is in Old Hickory next. Hello, Mike.
13: How you doing, Matt?
3: I'm great, Mike. Hope you had a good Memorial Day.
13: I did. Joined this country, joined our military.
3: Yes, sir.
13: And just like I told you last week, we're back to the hate and anger. And here we go. Trump now, according to CNN, his brain has got some kind of problem. CNN said that they don't believe the physical that shows Trump doing in good shape, doing fine. But they say his fingers are moving different. His hand is moving different.
3: Well, he's 80 years old. He's going to have some issues. He's 80 years old. He's cognitive.
13: So therefore, he's not. The 25th Amendment now has to be brought up before he attacks Iran. And then he had all that big cabinet meeting there in Camp David and all that that went on. And now, no, it didn't happen. It's at the White House. And so Trump is now out of control. And we're going to get this thing done once and for all, or are we? And so here's the whole chess thing going on now. Are we going to get this done or not? Because Trump was not at Camp David. He was in the White House. And so the media says, no, the whole cabinet was in Camp David, including the mini cabinet, everybody, a chairman of the Joint Chiefs. Everybody was there. But no, he wasn't there. He's in the White House. And so now, but his brain is not working right. So what I'm telling you, Matt, is now they're stepping thrown all over the place. Something's going to happen, I'm telling you. And right now, the media is saying, we're losing to Iran. If Trump doesn't pull the trigger when he said he did, if Trump said he's going to pull the trigger, they can't have this, can't have that, and he doesn't do it, then his brain is not working right. But then if he does do it, his brain is not working right. You see where we're going?
3: Well, yeah, his brain's not. No, the media is trying to pretend that Donald Trump is cognitively deficient like their favored president, Joe Biden, was during his term in office. And they want to pretend like we can't see the differences between these two events. Obviously, Donald Trump is in the winter season of his public service. I mean, there's no question about it. He's 80 years old, or is about to be 80 years old. So clearly, he has served the public well. And has he lost a step? Go look at 2016. Go look at 2017. I mean, yeah, he's...

0: and change. 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
2: How many times do they have to do this to recognize that it does not work with Donald Trump? I mean, the American people want good decision making. They want good outcomes. They don't care what the hashtag never see an ends of the world have to say about any of this.
3: What's going to happen tomorrow is you're going to see something that either we and Donald Trump, the American people backing him to get rid of this 47-year regime of Iran killing Americans. We're going to get rid of it, or we're going to surrender. Or Donald Trump says, I'm going to give him another 30 days. And you know what that means? Appeasement. So Donald Trump better pull the trigger, or you know what? You might as well just surrender.
2: What do you mean when you say pull the trigger?
3: Get rid of Iran once and for all, the regime, whatever it takes in conjunction with Israel. Let's start wiping out all these second, third, fourth, fifth, sixth, seventh tier so-called leaders and get rid of them.
2: I mean, I think that's easier said than done. I mean, I would believe that if we had the ability.
3: Oh, no, we can do it. We can do it.
2: Then why? No. Mike, so you say that, but is that true?
3: We continue the economic pressure by taking their oil away once and for all. Look, the media is saying that the Strait of Hormuz is being controlled by Iran. That's a lie. We know that. That means that our Navy is so stupid and dumb, we don't even know where these little patrol boats are going.
2: What does victory look like to you, Mike?
3: Victory looks like to me like the Strait of Hormuz is going to be open. The top tiers of Iran now, we took them out before, now they're gone. And now we're going to take over the Strait of Hormuz. And the oil tankers are going to start flowing, and we don't care about those little motorboats that are floating around, planting little mines. Look, man, we got satellites in space, and the Iranians are saying, oh, no, we control the movement of the Strait.
2: If it were,
3: are you kidding me?
2: I mean, I'm not trying to argue with you, but why, if it's this easy, the way you describe it, why haven't we already done it?
3: Exactly. And that's what Donald Trump better wake up to. He better pull the trigger, or we better just surrender.
2: I mean, Mike, thank you for the call. I wouldn't say exactly in response to the rhetorical question. I would say that it's not as easy as perhaps you are presenting it. I don't think it's just so easy to say we're going to cut off the head of the snake again. The head of the snake is buried somewhere. We don't know where necessarily. They won't pop their heads up because they know that if they pop their heads up, their heads will get shot off. Not that I wouldn't like to see that. I just don't believe that it is so easy as just do it and be done with it. I said at the beginning of the show that there's no easy path out of where we are. I want this to be successful. I've always wanted it to be successful. I want there to be more clarity where I don't have any. And I hope there is. But the further that we go along this road, the more I believe that we're in a situation that we believed would necessarily result in the population of Iran rising up against their leadership and against the Revolutionary Guard. It hasn't happened. And so what do you do then? We can't tackle their oil infrastructure. We tackle their oil infrastructure, you got $6 a gallon gasoline for the next 3 years. You know, if we took out their ability to collect the oil, if we take out their ability to pump oil, you're taking a big piece off the marketplace for a lengthy period of time, something that will take years to recreate and to rebuild. We could do it, but we would be a part of the economic fallout in doing so. So if you can't do that, then what are you left with? You tackle military installations, you tackle infrastructure generally that the military would use, bridges and whatnot. Now, we had begun that process when the ceasefire was announced, and here we are. One wonders, you know, how best to get out of that. We're not going to bomb them into oblivion. We're not going to turn them into a sheet of glass. I know some of you want

0: that, and I'm not evaluating it as a pro or con issue. I'm just evaluating it in terms of the realistic possibility of us doing it, and we're not going to do it because that would open up a lot more danger around the world, and I mean, we're just not going to do it for a variety of reasons. We can't negotiate with them because they're liars. So what are you left with? Well, I think that's part of why Camp David, all of the cabinet was called to Camp David earlier, because we're trying to figure out the best course of action and try to collect kind of a consensus as to where we should go from here. 22 after the hour, we're going to tell you who won Nincompoops in the News coming up in a moment. And it's not the person that won Nincompoops in the News is not named Jackson. Of course, Jackson would argue that today was just a friendly, right? I don't know how today can't really just be a friendly. No, today counts. That's right, because Jay is representing Ken, who will be back in the newsroom, and it's a three-day week, and boy, oh boy, it looks like Jay Harper might be the big winner.
1: Haul!
0: Oh, wait! Don't haul yet! I haven't announced the final tally, but I'll tell you who it's not between. It's not between you and Jackson.
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0: You know, I talk about my mom from time to time, and Mama went through a lot of health issues back in the day. And frankly, a lot of what she went through was a result of not going to the doctor early on. I think about that when I think of Kraft body scan. It's part of the reason that I'm a little bit of a hypochondriac when it comes to my health. It's a part of the reason that I went to Kraft body scan several years ago and got a full body scan through their incredible CT technology. I wish this had been around with my mama, because Mama might still be around if that were the case, because she waited too long to get her diagnosis. She had a malignant brain tumor, and she had waited a long, long time before she went to the doctor to figure out what was going on. Sadly, it was the case that a lot of times people did not go to the doctor until they were symptomatic back in the day. 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
1: Interstate 24 westbound now between the Sengo Road overpass and Rossview Road at exit 8. The interstate there shut down due to a crash. Traffic is getting by on the shoulders. You could also use Highway 41A as an alternate route. Also, the right lane block 24 eastbound at exit 54. And Charlotte Pike near I-40 West, an injury accident. And we also have Harding Place near Antioch Pike, a crash. I'm Jay Harper. President Trump speaking out on his six-month physical that happened today. And would you like to live on the moon? Well, NASA planning to perhaps make that a possibility. We'll have those stories at 6:30 on Super Talk 99.7 WTN.
0: Super Talk 99.7 WTN. Thank you, Jay Harper. Jackson called Mama and them. I don't know who you called. I'm not kidding. In the 3 minutes between 6:07 and 6:10, I'm not making this up, Jackson got 9 votes. I got 1. Jay got 1. Jackson got 9. Vaulting Jackson.
1: It's rigged.
0: Jay rigged. Vaulted him 1 in the lead over you. And then I go to the YouTube chat, which counts as 5 votes. And I think, okay, well, this will decide it. If Jay wins this, guess who won nincompoops on the YouTube chat, Jay? It wasn't Jackson. It was me. So Jay doesn't get those votes. It was 39% to 38% to 23%. Matt, Jay, Jackson. Sadly, Jay, I'm here to tell you that it apparently was rigged. Jackson, the fix was in. Mm-hmm. He apparently called Mama and them and all the folks and told them to get on the horn and vote. And they did. Jackson, you're the winner today.
5: I can confirm that is what happened.
0: I've never asked you this. Does your horn guy that you employ there, does he get a vote?
5: If he did, it would be for me.
0: Well, I imagine it would be for you because he gets to do his, doesn't he? Don't you pay him by the blow?
5: No.
1: Oh, gosh, there's a joke that would kick off the air.
5: Yes, brother.
1: Yeah, down.
0: I got like 3 of them. I can't use any.
5: Only 3?
0: I can't use any of them. How big's that horn of his? It's I don't know if it looks good, but it sounds pretty. It's time for the news on Super Talk 99.7 WTN.
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1: It is 6:30, and I'm Jay Harper with your top stories. If I can get through them, we've got a traffic report and a weather forecast coming up. President Trump saying everything checked out, quote, perfectly, after another visit to Walter Reed Medical Center. Here's ABC's Christiane Cordero.
6: To disclose what he wants to disclose and not disclose what he doesn't want to disclose. But nonetheless, it's true that the president posted on social media after the appointment today, writing everything, quote, checked out perfectly, calling this evaluation his six-month physical.
1: NASA, they're revealing new details about its plan to build a base on the moon. ABC's Rena Roy has more.
7: America may eventually have its very own home base on the surface of the moon.
8: We are creating a future where exploration is not just an incredible moment in history, but the first foothold beyond Earth for all of humanity.
7: An update to the $20 billion project shared by NASA will help send the building blocks of the base to the moon every 6 months, with the hope of developing a long-term settlement where people can live and work.
1: We now turn to the day's closing money news. For that, here's Chuck Sievertson.
9: A mixed finish at the close as tech gains pulled the NASDAQ higher, but a new consumer confidence report finds Americans are feeling discouraged about the economy. The Dow lost 118 points. The NASDAQ surged 312, or 1%. The S&P added 45. The biggest business news came out of Micron Technology, which soared 19%, hitting the trillion-dollar market cap for the first time. It comes after analysts at UBS raised their 12-month price target for the stock, forecasting continued strength in demand for computer memory. That helped offset a drop of 9% for AutoZone, which reported slightly weaker revenue for the latest quarter than expected. OpenAI chief Sam Altman tells a conference in Sydney that the rapid development of AI would not lead to a global jobs apocalypse and hasn't claimed as many white-collar jobs as he had feared. And in an abrupt move, BP ousted its chairman.
1: That is the latest news. Weather and traffic are coming up. I'm Jay Harper, WTN News.
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1: We still have this crash blocking things. Briley Parkway southbound at I-24. That would be exit 3. We have the right lane blocked. Not too far away, I guess. 24 eastbound at Briley Parkway south. That's exit 54 off of I-24. And still, up in the Clarksville area, this has been a mess all afternoon. If you're trying to get home up to Clarksville from Nashville, you may want to look at Highway 41A because 24 westbound between the Sengo Road overpass and Rossview Road at exit 8, it's got the interstate block there due to a crash. And we had an earlier crash going the same direction at exit 11 that had the interstate closed entirely. So anyway, all of the residual backup, still a problem there. I'm Jay Harper.
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10: I'm WSMV4 First Alert Meteorologist Melanie Layden. We could still see a few scattered showers throughout the day, otherwise mostly cloudy and warm. Our temperatures back in the upper 70s and feeling very muggy outside too. The wet weather pattern will continue through the rest of this week. Our temperatures will stay warm. Then we start to see things cooling off and the rain showers dying down as we head into next weekend.
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0: Supertalk 99.7 WTN. You getting me into the movie review there, buddy? Yeah? Okay. 38 minutes after the hour, my name is Matt Murphy. There's Jackson Williams. Jay Harper has done a great job over the last couple of days. Double duty with traffic and news today, and good job on you, Jay Harper, for doing so. Ken Weaver back tomorrow. We have an abbreviated week. It is Tuesday, feels like a Monday, but it's actually our Wednesday because we're not here on Friday, which makes no sense to anyone, including the person that just said it. With that in mind, let's do the movie review. It is Matt Murphy, Movie Mayhem, on Supertalk 99.7 WTN. On Fridays, generally speaking, we engage in a system by which we select a film for young Jackson Williams and Matt Murphy to see, and then we come back and we share our thoughts, our feelings on the film that we have just seen. Sometimes neither of us have seen the movie. More often than not, one of the two has seen it, and we can offer a review with the benefit of time while the other offers an immediate snapshot picture into what they thought of the film. Today's film was the, I should have pulled it back up here. It was
5: 1999's The Matrix.
0: Very good.
5: Starring Keanu Reeves, Lawrence Fishburne, and
0: many others.
5: Yes.
0: I forget the chick's name.
5: Me as well.
0: She looked very good in that leather. I know that. 1999. This came out the year you were born.
5: Yes.
0: Before you were born. Because, yes. You, I mean, unless it came out on the 31st of the December, which I don't think it did. So it was a film that was out in theaters prior to your birth, but was absolutely, I mean, it was a game changer when it came to technical expertise and science fiction, you know, type of stuff. Jackson?
5: Yes.
0: What did you think?
5: I thought it was a really fun movie.
0: Did the I'm curious if you felt like, even 26 years later, did the special effects hold up?
5: For the most part.
0: What does that mean?
5: Like, the bullet stuff was cool, and that still looked great.
0: Yeah.
5: And the running on walls and all the different practical, like,
0: so you see that a lot in films now?
5: Mm-hmm.
0: First time that they did that.
5: Yeah, it was very, very, it looked really good.
0: Yeah.
5: When they were entering the Matrix with the green stuff,
11: That looked horrible. That looked like a Windows XP.
0: Well, that's
11: like
0: what this was supposed to be. Well, I mean, it was the
11: not the dropping letters. Right. Like when you're entering the Matrix and it's just like green on both sides with a little black circle in the middle.
0: Well, you know what I'm talking about? Yeah, yeah, it's supposed to be. You know, it's supposed to be kind of like you're getting into that computer thing.
11: But it looked like the special effects looked really good, other than that one little minor thing, and it's on screen for like 4 seconds.
0: Yeah. Agent Smith, pretty bad, bad dude.
11: Bad dude.
0: Yeah. But just kind of a the face of the Matrix itself. Would this get a considerable amount of Jacksons?
11: Yes, I believe it gets, I'll give it 8.4 out of 12.3 Jacksons.
0: Were you satisfied with the ending?
11: Yes.
0: Okay. So the one knock on the film, and by the way, complete spoiler alert, right? Because some of what we talk about would spoil the film for you. So if you've not seen it, you know, just kind of move away for a minute and then come on back. But the one knock on, it is nitpicking. I know that I'm picking nits, and I don't mean to. But when Neo is in the Matrix and he, you know, he's trying to get to the phone and they shoot the phone out from it, you know, when they shoot him, right? And then kill him.
11: Yes.
0: He's dead.
11: Mm-hmm.
0: And in the real world, the whatever they're called, the little creepy, crawly, spidery looking searcher animal or machines that are coming after them, they're like, they breached the ship.
11: Mm-hmm.
0: And they're in the ship.
11: Yes.
0: I hated the timing of all of that. Because it felt so funny. And I know and I get it and I forgive it because it's a cool moment. And let me tell you, I get chills. I love that scene. It is one of my top 10 favorite scenes in modern cinema because they've already told him that, like, you can dodge bullets. And then he said, when you're the one, you won't have to. And so obviously they kill him and then he gets up. She loves him. And then when he looks at the Smiths and they fired him and he just says, no. That's just such a badass scene.
11: So cool.
0: It's just so when like after all of that and the fighting and all that, he knows and he's like, no, we're not going to do that. We're not going to shoot me anymore. It's like, that's cool. But the whole timing of that is like they would have killed them.
11: Yeah.
0: But anyway, it's a movie.
11: I thought the score of this movie was really good.
0: Did you look up? You asked me a question. I didn't know the answer to it.
11: The person who did this score?
0: Yeah.
11: Don Davis. Great score.
0: It
11: was very John Williams-y.
0: Mm-hmm. Great score.
11: Sounded very Star Wars-y at times.
0: Yeah, and it's very much there is a common theme in film, and you can point out basic plot themes, and one is called a Christ allegory. And what the Christ allegory is it's an allegory very similar to the life of Jesus Christ, that there's a group of people that are dependent on something to save them or to act as their salvation, and that something is often in the form of a person that comes along. And there's many, many examples of Christ allegories. Star Wars is a Christ allegory. Harry Potter is a Christ allegory. And The Matrix is a Christ allegory. And it's a really, really good one. I would give it... 9 out of 10 Murphys.
11: Great movie.
0: Yeah, I thought it was a good movie, too. And I'm glad you got to see it. And it's something that you wanted to see, and the audience gave that to you as a gift, wasn't that nice?
11: Thank you.
0: Yeah, so I guess we'll pick on Thursday?
11: Yeah.
0: We're not going to be here on Friday, so we'll do a selection on Thursday, and then we'll give you a new review coming up next Monday. That's how we do the Matt Murphy movie, Mayhem Movie Review on Super Talk 99.7 WTN. By the way, in my opinion, some people will tell you that number two is worth it, Jackson. Under no circumstances, should you watch number three, Matrix Revolutions.
11: Not good.
0: It will make you hate everyone and everything. It will make you hate life.
11: Is Keanu in it?
0: Yeah.
11: Is he in all of them?
0: Yeah. Is he in the third one? No, wait. Am I thinking, y'all, somebody tell me. I only saw it once. Is the third one the one with the twins? Maybe I didn't even see that. The third one's the one with the architect, and it's stupid, and I hated it. I think the second one's the one with the twins, and it was, okay. Did you guys see the Batman building when they were running on top of the buildings in the beginning? I did not, but I didn't realize that. So there was a little filming in Nash, or at least they used Nash as a little background. That's pretty cool.
5: That is pretty neat.
0: I like that. The Matrix, very cool. There was a fourth Matrix? Dave said
5: I just saw that, 2021.
0: What? So that one I would almost be positive Keanu wasn't in. Maybe he was in Revolutions. I don't know.
5: He was in the reboot.
0: Oh, he was in the reboot? Come on, man. Keanu, you're making enough money from John Wick. You don't need all of that. Yeah, you've seen the John Wicks.
5: I have not.
0: Oh, man. All right, I think I might need to, that might need to be my movie if we're on a Keanu kick. I could either do that or Bill and Ted's Excellent Adventure. I assure you, you would prefer to see John Wick. The original John Wick is like watching a really, really, really, and I'm not giving anything away when I say this. The first time I saw it, I was like, this is like watching a badass live action video game. I mean, that's exactly what it's like. Because like everything that happens, we're going up a level. Everything that happens, we're going up a level. And now we're killing people on a horse. And now we're killing people in a car. And now we're killing people at a club. And anyway, a lot of killing people. In the meantime, this is the stupidest headline I've seen in a long, long time. And that's saying something. It comes from the Daily Mail. And they are being lambasted over it. It was posted on the X machine earlier today. And it actually has a community note attached to it now. The community note, and I will read it to you verbatim. By the way, I have a Little Pitchers alert. Little Pitchers alert. Little pitchers have big ears, meaning if you've got little pitchers in the car with you, you might want to turn down the radio for just a second. I just don't want anybody mad at me. The community note on the X machine is, it's called a penis. So much like Karnak, Johnny Carson, I've given you the punchline. Now I'll give you the setup. The headline is this: YMCA in Liberal City finally cracks down with new rules after trans woman exposed pre-op privates in female locker room. Okay? I'll do the headline one more time, Jackson. YMCA in Liberal City finally cracks down with new rules after a trans woman exposed pre-op privates in female locker room. It's called a penis. That's what the, quote, trans woman, a.k.a. the dude, exposed in the female locker room. This is sadly where we have gotten to in our more liberal cities in America. A, quote, trans woman, dude, who wants to be a chick. And once again, if you're genuinely gender dysphoric, I kind of feel bad for those people because, number one, your entire movement's been taken over by people that like to dress up and do all of those things. But number two, I feel bad for y'all. If you really believe that you should have been born a woman and you're a guy, that's probably awful for you. If you genuinely believe that, if you're a dude and you got all the dude parts and you want to be a woman, I feel bad for you. I'm sorry for you. I hope that you get the help and the love and the support that you need to feel better about yourself and maybe get a little God in your life. I don't know. I don't know what to tell you. I feel bad for you. But I'm not indulging in your fantasy. If you tell me, Murphy, I should have been born a woman, but I'm a man, I'm going to go, well, that's too bad. But if you tell me, Murphy, I should have been born a woman, so I'm a woman, I'm like, no, you're not. No. No, you don't get to do that. See, you don't get to decide that you're something that you're not. That's like Jackson telling me, Murphy, I really should have been born a goldfish, so I'm a goldfish. No, Jackson, you're not a goldfish. You're a Jackson Williams, which is different. A trans woman, man, named Sammy, has been banned from flaunting her pre-op privates. So her penis. But see, y'all understand, even at the Daily Mail, they feel the need to refer to this guy as a female, and they understand how dumb it sounds saying, has been banned from flaunting her penis. So they have to say her pre-op privates, which is even dumber. At a YMCA in liberal San Francisco, after sustaining freakout by gym-goers, the Stonestown Family YMCA has posted new rules preventing this sort of behavior that got Sammy in trouble, prohibiting excessive nudity in the women's locker room. Sammy, who has stood firm for 2 years, despite horrifying women and children, has not been seen since the new rules went into effect. According to the new rules, hanging on the locker room door, nudity is permitted only while actively showering. Nudity should be discreet, limited, and brief. New YMCA locker room guidelines 2026. Nudity is permitted only while actively showering. Members are expected to put clothing on or be covered during use of the space outside of showering. Respect privacy and personal space. Please maintain appropriate distance from others. Be mindful of personal space during times of undress and demonstrate courtesy at all times. Susan Pete, a 59-year-old member, was one of Sammy's most vocal critics, told the Daily Mail the new rules seem specifically written for the guy who has been accused of violating each one of them. This is a guy that has regularly decided to go into the women's locker room, get naked, and just hang around naked, flaunting what God gave him in front of your women, in front of your children. It's ridiculous. No pun intended. Sammy had been a regular at the gym since 2024, prompting a series of confrontations by standing around naked in front of the mirror, blow-drying his hair while bent over. Menacing stares would ensue as Sammy would allegedly argue back, calling people intolerant. Have we reached, I mean, I can't speak for the liberal cities in the United States of America, but my goodness gracious. Are we beyond that? Let us hope that this decade-long mental disorder is soon to be past us. Once again, if your wires got crossed at birth, and I feel for you, I hope you get Jesus in you. I hope you get the psychological counseling you need. But as a society, we cannot continue to invest and indulge your fantasy. Period. Not that this guy has one. It's 53 after the hour on Super Talk.
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3: 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The same issues you're talking about at the kitchen table, we're talking about here. 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
1: Interstate 24 westbound now between the Singo Road overpass and Rossview Road at exit 8. The interstate there shut down due to a crash. Traffic is getting by on the shoulders. You could also use Highway 41A as an alternate route. Also, the right lane block 24 eastbound at exit 54. And Charlotte Pike near I-40 West, an injury accident. And we also have Harding Place near Antioch Pike, a crash. I'm Jay Harper.
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0: I miss talking to you about Henry Nowak. I'm going to do it tomorrow, friends. I promise you, I commit that to you. As an 18-year-old young man, in his first year of college, was walking home for a night out with friends. He was killed by an individual, and nobody's talking about him. We're going to talk about this tomorrow, and you will not believe the circumstances. If you've not heard it, you will not believe the circumstances of his passing. It was not in the United States of America. It was overseas. It was Southampton in the UK. Until tomorrow, friends, for Jackson Williams, for Jay Harper, a vacationing Ken Weaver, this is Matt Murphy speaking and saying, have a wonderful evening. So long, everybody. Hug your loved one.
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15: tanker. A deadly chemical tank rupture at a pulp and paper mill in Washington State. One person confirmed dead, 9 unaccounted for.
16: First responders racing to Nippon Dynawave Packaging Company around 7:15 a.m. as a tank containing hazardous liquid known as white liquor had ruptured. Photos obtained by Cowlitz County News, a citizen-run Facebook news site, appear to show the crumpled tank, vehicles flipped over and crushed. The substance in the tank is a mixture of chemicals that can burn the skin on contact or burn the lungs if inhaled.
15: ABC's Trevor Ault. President Trump's push to reshape congressional districts ahead of the midterm election suffered setbacks in two states. In South Carolina, the state Senate rejecting a new map, and in Alabama, it was a three-judge panel that blocked a map that would be favorable to Republicans. President Trump today had another physical at Walter Reed Medical Center.
6: It's up to the president in this case to disclose what he wants to disclose and not disclose what he doesn't want to disclose. But nonetheless, it's true that the president posted on social media after the appointment today, writing everything, quote, checked out perfectly, calling this evaluation his 6-month physical.
15: ABC's Christian Cordero.